0: Iran attacked an oil tanker in the Strait of Hormuz. Iran launched 4 attack drones, 3 of which were knocked down by the U.S., the president said. A 4th drone struck a cargo ship. U.S. officials say the agreement struck with Iran calls for the strait to remain open. More from ABC's Karen Travers.
1: This period was meant to negotiate the really complicated issues of Iran's nuclear program, the highly enriched uranium. At this point, though, they're still dealing with the issues of keeping the strait open and what that would look like. These were things that were meant to be dealt with the memo of understanding. The White House is not giving details about the technical negotiations into those broader issues of Iran's nuclear program.
0: Consumer sentiment increased more than expected in June. Matt Mattinson has the details.
2: The University of Michigan's final reading for the month rose 10% from May's record low as gas prices eased. The survey's chief economist noted gains in sentiment across all age and income groups. Still, high prices and the cost of living top the list of consumer worries for the third straight month. The inflation outlook for the year ahead inched lower to 4.6%, but remained well above the level prior to the start of the Iran war. I'm Matt Mattinson.
0: Zombie-esque squirrels covered in oozing wart-like growths have been seen roaming backyards across the U.S. Fox's Gianna Gelosi tells us what's going on.
3: The infected gray squirrels have been spotted this summer in states like Florida, North Carolina, and Michigan, with weirded-out residents reporting sightings on social media. Wildlife experts say the so-called zombie squirrels are actually likely suffering from squirrel fibromatosis. It's a viral skin disease that spreads through direct contact between healthy squirrels and the lesions or saliva of infected squirrels, mimicking herpes transmission in humans. It causes raised, hairless, and often oozing warts. Experts say the skin condition often clears up on its own, but in severe cases, the growths can affect internal organs and lead to death, but pose no threat to humans, pets, or birds. Gianna Gelosi, Fox News.
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5: 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The agency would lead the push into space, drive technological innovation, and ultimately land a man on the moon, showing the world what American ambition can achieve. I'm Scott Inez, and that's your America 250 moment on WDBO, Orlando's news and talk.
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11: Rain and storms coming to a close tonight with overnight lows in the mid-70s. For your Saturday, once again, pretty good coverage of rain and storms across the area. High temperatures in the mid-90s. Drier does arrive on Sunday, so just a few widely scattered storms. Temperatures in the mid-90s and higher rain and storm chances moving back in for Monday. From Channel 9 Eyewitness News, I'm meteorologist David Heckard.
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0: It's in retaliation for attacks on commercial shipping. Fox News Chief National Security Correspondent Jennifer Griffin has the latest from the Pentagon.
1: I just spoke to a senior U.S. defense official, and those airstrikes are ongoing as we speak. So this is not over. The response by the U.S. military to that strike by the IRGC using a one-way attack drone targeting that Singapore flagship overnight. But there are still more targets that CENTCOM is going after as we speak. We had heard about those original three airstrikes in Sirik, Iran. Those were from local reports on the ground.
0: These military strikes come as the 60-day negotiation period remains underway between the U.S. and Iran following the signing of the Islamabad Memorandum of Understanding on June 17th. Another section of Texas has been designated an infested zone after an animal was found to be carrying larvae of the New World screwworm. ABC's Jim Ryan says a total of 25 cases have now been detected.
2: State and federal agricultural officials have ordered quarantines for 9 west and southwest Texas counties as they sterilize adult flies and release them into the environment.
3: We've released 100 billion a week for 19 months. That's 8 billion sterile flies.
2: But Texas Agriculture Commissioner Sid Miller tells ABC News,
3: the sterile flies aren't working.
2: He wants to add a bait and insecticide regimen to the program, something federal officials have resisted. Jim Ryan, ABC News in Dallas-Fort Worth.
0: A bogus test taker was arrested in Florida. Fox's CJ Papa with a story.
4: A 37-year-old woman wore disguises to resemble her customers, changing her hair, clothes, and makeup to match the person for whom she was testing. That from the Florida Office of Statewide Prosecution, adding she even went the extra mile and then some, in at least one case dressing as a man to take an elementary education exam. Prosecutors say Cassandra Knowles charged $1,000 to sit for the teacher's exam. They say she also allegedly took the GED and nursing exams for other people. State Attorney General James Utmeyer says those who hired Knowles did not get their proper certifications. They cheated and will pay for it. CJ Papa, Fox News.
0: Prosecutors say Knowles is charged with organized scheme to defraud. Laurel Lee, WDBO News.
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10: Rain and storms coming to a close tonight with overnight lows in the mid-70s. For your Saturday, once again, pretty good coverage of rain and storms across the area. High temperatures in the mid-90s. Drier does arrive on Sunday, so just a few widely scattered storms. Temperatures in the mid-90s and higher rain and storm chances moving back in for Monday. From Channel 9 Eyewitness News, I'm meteorologist David Heckard.
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11: Yeah. Yoko's Chicken Restaurant on Boggy Creek Road was evacuated after a backpack was left unattended.
12: Florida driver's licenses and state ID cards will soon show whether the holder is a U.S. citizen.
0: Republican Byron Donalds and Democrat Jared Moskowitz have teamed up on a new video urging Floridians to be ready for hurricane season.
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13: Graduating high school, then he'll be off to California this summer. He's opening for me. We got three big stops. Monterey on the 17th of July, Napa on the 18th of July, and then, of course, we're down in Anaheim at the Grove on July 25th. If you want to see the Failla family in person, the Jackson 3 live on stage, all of those tickets available at foxacrossamerica.com. One other gig went on sale today. I'm talking about March 27th. At the Basie Theater in Red Bank, New Jersey. Those tickets on sale now. I believe Heidi is on the line and might even have one already. Heidi.
14: I have two front row tickets.
13: Oh, Heidi. Come on.
14: That's exciting. I'm going to see my Jimmy again.
13: Yes, you are. I'm trying to not to get emotional right now, Heidi. That's a big damn deal. We're getting the band back together.
14: This whole show is getting me emotional because I remember Lincoln before his voice changed.
13: Yes.
14: On the radio.
13: The baby. Can I play you a clip of Lincoln when he first started on this show? Let me find one for you. Oh, here you go. You ready for this?
15: This is total crap.
13: That's where this show started. Okay.
14: Yeah.
13: And now he sounds like this on the radio. Now he sounds like a Democratic girl named Beth. Hi. Do you want to go on a date? Do you like surprises?
14: Oh, congratulations. It's such a great day in his life, such a great day in yours, and he's starting college. It's a tough time that day when he goes off to college.
13: Oh, that is heavy. Jenny's going to be a booze bag the whole month of August.
14: God.
13: She's going to be in bad shape.
14: She had pictures posted of Lincoln with all his Toy Story toys.
13: Yeah.
14: And that was my son's favorite, too. He had the costume, the whole nine yards. Brought back a lot of memories, too.
13: That's a heavy one. And all the girls on my Saturday Night TV team cried when they saw that. It was pretty funny.
14: Yeah.
13: Because they showed it to me. Jenny, I'm trying to run a comedy show. My wife is making the staff cry. It's a mess over here. But we're pulling it together because of the people like you who have really, you know, you guys are a part of our family. Like, you know this. You've come to my shows. We've met. We've hung out. Like, this is a real thing. Like, that's why I bring my family. It's not just the cheap labor. It's that we all genuinely have a connection to the country and to the stuff that we're talking about. Because we're like the regular people that are just like working, paying taxes and trying to make it in this world, you know?
14: And just genuinely nice people. Genuinely nice people.
13: Yeah. I wish I could change. It would be way more efficient, but it can't. I meet people on the streets in New York City and talk to them till they're like, anyway, man, I'm going to be late. I got to go. I didn't grow up as a TV person. Like, normal TV people, they don't even look at you. They just keep walking. I wind up taking you to friggin' Starbucks like a dummy. But we're having a lot of fun.
14: I told my husband, I said, you know, my birthday came early. I got tickets to see Jimmy Fallon, Kelsey, blah, blah, blah. And he says, you mean we're not going to go see him in December then? He wants to go to the show in December. I said, no, we're going then too.
13: Hey, we're double dipping. I love that, Heidi. Well, you are the coolest. I know we're going to talk a lot before then, but I will pass your warm wishes on to Jenny and the Lake Man. They're going to be on later in the show today. I'm too beat up. I had a rough night last night, so I actually need to put them to work today. So thank you.
14: Heidi, the best. All my best wishes.
13: Thanks, girlfriend. We love you. Be well. The great Heidi out in New Jersey. If you want to see me March 27th at the Basie Theater in Red Bank, I love that venue. And William is working on a lot of dates, 2027s and stuff. Guys, if you even knew what my life looked like this week with everything that has gone on, I'm sure you've seen some of the social media announcements about Fox and contracts and everything else. But we also are in the process of having Lara Trump on Fox News Saturday night tomorrow night, which involves a great deal of Secret Service and a lot of dirty jokes. Tomorrow night's show is going to be on absolute fire. Just we're just so locked in on that show right now. We're doing so well in the ratings, and the response has been so incredible. And it really gives me, it's like the phone call I just had with Heidi. It's one of those things that renews your faith in the vision, because you realize we're connecting with the good people. Last Saturday, I was at Jackie Heinrich's wedding outside St. Patrick's Cathedral. And Monsignor McCormick came running up to me on the sidewalk. And he's like, all the Monsignors, watch your show every Saturday night. We love you, man. I was like, get out of here. You're telling me all the priests of St. Patrick's Cathedral are literally watching me on TV like that? I was like, but that just blew my monkey mind. And then as I was talking to him, my man Gordy pulled up in a Rolls Royce, jumped out, and was like, Jimmy, mother effing failed. You know, and we started talking to him. And I was like, wow, this show like so connects with regular people. And that's why, like, we just have not changed the approach. This show sounds like the regular host has been tied up in the corner of the room. His mouth has been duct taped. And they're just leaving me on the air, like King of Comedy style. Like, I'm going to kill the guy if they cut my mic. But it works, because we need that off-ramp. Because everybody in politics right now feels like they're on the verge of snapping. Everybody's so worked up by all the division and the garbage. So we're over here trying to take the edge off. Luckily, right now, we have a lot of help from the Democrat Party, which I gotta be honest, they've gone full clown. Let me play you this. This is so magical. Okay, but the civil war within the party, and I want to give some of them credit. Like, here's Josh Gottheimer from New Jersey, where we're heading March 27th, Basie Theater, Hey Girl, FoxSportsAmerica.com, that whole thing. Here is Josh Gottheimer on America's Newsroom. Trying to explain to Dana that socialists are not Democrats, okay? And that's the good news, is there are Democrats who know this. The bad news is there's this tyranny of the white minority in places like New York, where literally 7% of the population of the city turned these elections. 7% woke white people with Ivy League degrees voted for socialism, okay? They did not win in a big turnout. It wasn't wildly popular, but those woke white people start out with a lot of money. We've all seen how it ends.
16: Everything woke turns to
13: okay, everybody has heard that phrase to the point of exhaustion. Go woke, go broke. Check out what it's doing in cities. Like, my God, if you've seen Seattle. Seattle's a different animal now. Like, the Space Needle is filled with heroin. Like, it's bad. Okay, and New York isn't going to be much better if these people win. But here's Josh Gottheimer at least trying to draw the distinction, clip 10.
17: The socialists, who were, in my opinion, not Democrats, obviously had a big night and going after many of the things that many of us believe in. Socialists are socialists. They should form their own party. They try to crash our party, the Democratic Party.
13: Okay, so he's saying they're trying to crash the party, but it's not that they're trying to crash the party. They won every election. Okay, they ended the party because that's where the energy is. And some of them are trying to moderate. You know, guys like James Tallarico in Texas, who are telling you God's a woman and he's a vegan. And then he had to walk back both of those statements because he needs to win a statewide race. But what do you think happens the minute he gets into office? He goes back to doing exactly what he was preaching a year ago or 2 years ago. Look no further than Virginia. Abigail Spanberger ran as a moderate. Okay, she worked in the CIA. And the first thing she did when she got into Virginia is go as far left as you. If the world was flat, she would have fallen off the side. She went that far to the left. I mean, it's crazy. She just signed a law giving Virginia's electoral college votes to the winner of the popular vote. So let's say Virginia had 5 million votes. If 4 million of them went to Trump, but he did not win the popular vote nationwide, the votes would go to a Democrat. Okay, who won the popular vote. So your vote in Virginia no longer matters. Democrats tell you they're protecting democracy. She just signed a bill that says you don't get a democracy. Look at Gavin Newsom out in California with that nonsense. Now they're trying to implement a 5% wealth tax so they can chase more billionaires out. Meanwhile, back at the ranch, they still haven't counted the votes in the mayor's race. Okay, Columbia just counted 23 million votes in 6 hours on Saturday. California is going on a month now for not even one-tenth the votes. People go, oh, Jim, you understand, California is about 30 million people. No, it doesn't matter. The L.A. mayor's race has about 3 million people voting it at max. And let's be clear, 2 million of them aren't even alive. So the point is, you should be able to get it done by now.
18: He knows what he's talking about.
13: Okay, one woman who doesn't is my congresswoman. I'm sure you're familiar with her. You see her on TV a lot. Alexandria Ocasio-Cortez.
19: AOC is a dope.
13: Okay, she's getting asked about the socialists and everything in between. And, you know, she's trying to basically embrace it but saying it's more about policy and less about, you know, organization. And what that means is she wants to run for Senate. She knows socialism is only popular on the Upper West Side of Manhattan, and it would cost her in a statewide race. That being said, the socialist wing of the party is the one that has all the money. Okay, because the socialist money is coming from billionaires and NGOs and outside interests. Zoran Mamdani in New York was funded by California money. Okay, a guy like Tallarico is getting New York money. He's getting L.A. money. Not getting a hell of a whole lot of Texas money. Paul Gleiser will tell you this from KTBB. Texas is not... Again, I understand he's now claiming he's not a vegan. But he is on record in a million commercials saying he is. He's walking it back because it's not necessarily politically expedient to be a vegan in Texas, where a cop once stopped me for driving without a brisket. But the point is, every one of these Democrats is trying to do the old wolf in sheep's clothing, in the sense that, no, we're just moderates. We just care about the working class. We're just here to help out. That's why we need you to elect us, so we can implement the most radical policies in the history of the world that have bankrupted every country that's ever tried them. Again, something that keeps happening on TV is prominent Democrats keep getting asked, where has socialism worked? And the answer is nowhere. There's not a person who can get on your TV and give you an example, because it's never happened. Okay, let's give CNBC some credit. Here's Lisa Blunt, okay? Senator Lisa Blunt, Rochester. She is from Delaware, of course. And she is being asked where socialism worked. The answer is nowhere, and the answer from her is she just doesn't give you one. Clip 27.
20: Where has socialism ever worked, Senator?
21: Is that another question, or is that for the next interview?
20: That's definitely for you. You said fish doesn't work everywhere. I just want to know place where socialism has been beneficial.
21: Well, when you have me come back on, we can talk about all the races
20: get
21: across
20: your answer
21: the country.
20: Ready.
13: Oh my goodness, Greg, did you hear that?
22: Boom! That was the worst thing I ever heard.
13: Where has socialism ever worked? Her response, is that another question, or is that for the next interview? What do you mean? Could you imagine if you were driving home and a cop stopped you and he goes, sir, have you been drinking? And you go, is that another question, or is that for the next interview? They'd be like, step out of the car, please, sir. Okay, that is the media equivalent of a DUI, Democrating under the influence. Because she can't tell you what socialism is. Guys, people flee socialism on rafts to get to the shores of Florida all the time. They literally build rafts out of scrap, garbage cans, inner tubes, and paddle through shark-infested waters to escape socialism. And you've got people in the Democratic Party, woke white kids with rich parents who never contributed anything to the world, who have decided, since they never once wanted to get a job or do anything productive, capitalism must be failing. Well, I've been smoking pot in my pajamas and watching Netflix from the age of 19 to 35, and I can't afford a house. So capitalism must be really bad. Am I right, you guys? And then all the other woke white people show up and, you know, free Palestine and the climate and all the garbage. Okay, but the one thing they all have in common is they're just losers. Socialism is the official religion of losers who don't want to fight for it, who don't want to work for it, who don't understand that competition and innovation in the private sector is what actually leads to major breakthroughs for humanity. Okay, when you have competition in a marketplace, it forces people to innovate in ways that advance society. Why? Because they need to give you a better product at a better price point if they want to beat their competitor. So many examples of this. But let me give you like a wild one that you don't even understand. So California has the most aggressive climate policies in the world. Okay, the most aggressive in the world. Literally signed legislation banning gas-powered cars by the year 2035. If you remember, that happened under Biden, but the statewide mandate was implemented. Okay? But despite California's policies, Texas is crushing California in emissions reductions. And they don't have any of the policies. Why? Because the private sector, the competition in the manufacturing marketplace, makes it cheaper if you can manufacture these goods more efficiently, which means you get less emissions in the process. We have done more to clean up the environment through improvements in technology than any single law that's been passed. But the laws that get passed allow the government to stick their hands in your pocket. When the government sticks your hands in the pocket and interferes in the competitive marketplace, they ultimately stifle innovation. Look at my jackass Mayor Mamdani here in New York, who just froze the rent on a bunch of units. Do you know all the rent frozen units in Manhattan? 30% of the people living in them make more than $100,000 a year. Okay, so they don't need that rent frozen. They're just basically a handout to rich people and minorities. 40% of the rent controlled units are for people who were not born in this country. But Mamdani gets to go, look, I control the rent. I helped everybody out. But what happens is when the rent gets frozen, the landlord no longer has the money to pay for repairs, to upkeep the building. So you get, you know, an old school yesterday price, but today's problems never go away. They only get worse. And they tell you that's a victory, but there's nobody actually getting to sip the rewards of competition. Therefore, everything goes backwards. You're not getting a better product at a better price. The product never evolves. The rent's frozen, which means the maintenance is frozen, which means they're not going to build new apartments. Okay, and everywhere the government has gotten involved, the people have gotten screwed.
1: Government is not the solution to our problem. Government is the problem.
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7: There it is, Fox Across America with Jimmy Failla, 3-hour audio masterpiece. 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It is for your brain. Jenny Failla, my wife, mother of my child, joining me in the next hour for the full hour. Larry King style. I'm going to throw in the suspenders and pop a Viagra. Make it fun. I kid. Stop it. Jenny and Lincoln. Jackson 3 holding down the show on a Failla Friday. We used to do this when the show first launched back during COVID. I, of course, am broadcasting from home today on Long Island because we're going to Lincoln's high school graduation. It's a big day in the Failla house, and I wanted to share as much of it as I could with this audience because the God's honest truth is I've met a lot of you. Okay, we're going on tour for about 30 more cities between now and the end of the year. I'll meet that many more of you, and you'll all come away from it thinking the exact same thing. For real, you go, he's exactly the same in person as he is on the radio. It's exactly the same in person as he is on TV, except people really do say that I'm skinnier in person, like for real. But I think it's because I talk about food so much on the radio that they assume I'm just 725 pounds. But you meet me in person and you realize I'm only like 625 pounds. Progress is everywhere. Jenny Failla will share it with us at the top of the next hour. Don't go anywhere.
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6: 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Orlando's news, weather, and traffic starts now.
14: I'm Laurel Lee. Our top story, President Trump is now accusing Iran of violating the ceasefire agreement after Iran attacked an oil tanker in the Strait of Hormuz. Iran launched four attack drones, three of which were knocked down by the U.S., the president said. A fourth drone struck a cargo ship. U.S. officials say the agreement struck with Iran calls for the strait to remain open. More from ABC's Karen Travers.
15: This period was meant to negotiate the really complicated issues of Iran's nuclear program, the highly enriched uranium. At this point, though, they're still dealing with the issues of keeping the strait open and what that would look like. These were things that were meant to be dealt with the memo of understanding. The White House is not giving details about the technical negotiations into those broader issues of Iran's nuclear program.
14: Consumer sentiment increased more than expected in June. Matt Mattinson has the details.
16: The University of Michigan's final reading for the month rose 10% from May's record low as gas prices eased. The survey's chief economist noted gains in sentiment across all age and income groups. Still, high prices and the cost of living top the list of consumer worries for the third straight month. The inflation outlook for the year ahead inched lower to 4.6%, but remained well above the level prior to the start of the Iran war. I'm Matt Mattinson.
14: Zombie-esque squirrels covered in oozing wart-like growths have been seen roaming backyards across the U.S. Fox's Gianna Gelosi tells us what's going on.
17: The infected gray squirrels have been spotted this summer in states like Florida, North Carolina, and Michigan, with weirded-out residents reporting sightings on social media. Wildlife experts say the so-called zombie squirrels are actually likely suffering from squirrel fibromatosis. It's a viral skin disease that spreads through direct contact between healthy squirrels and the lesions or saliva of infected squirrels, mimicking herpes transmission in humans. It causes raised, hairless, and often oozing warts. Experts say the skin condition often clears up on its own, but in severe cases, the growths can affect internal organs and lead to death, but pose no threat to humans, pets, or birds. Gianna Gelosi, Fox News.
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21: Rain and storms coming to a close tonight with overnight lows in the mid-70s. For your Saturday, once again, pretty good coverage of rain and storms across the area. High temperatures in the mid-90s. Drier does arrive on Sunday, so just a few widely scattered storms. Temperatures in the mid-90s and higher rain and storm chances moving back in for Monday. From Channel 9 Eyewitness News, I'm meteorologist David Heckard.
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1: Middle hour of a three-hour audio masterpiece. It's Fox Across America with Jimmy Failla. Failla Friday, putting my deadbeat wife and kid to work. Lincoln Failla graduating high school tonight. He will join us in the third hour, but joining us now for the full middle hour. The woman who gave birth to the Link Man. There was a real thing. Her and I once went to a hotel. I gave her $50, and you'd be shocked. It was a better economy. The money went a lot further. It probably cost me at least $65. But Jenny Failla, the mother of my child, is here. Hey, girl.
2: Hi.
1: Guys, it is a weird episode of the show if you're just tuning in for the first time. You know, Fox Across America, this show launched on March 9th of 2020, right before the COVID lockdowns. And something I started doing every Friday was having my family co-host the show, mainly because I had been drinking so much in lockdown. By the time Friday rolled around, I couldn't even speak. I was like, you guys are going to put the dog on, put the cat on. But we're doing it old school today in honor of the Link Man's high school graduation. Shout out to him, the Clark Rams, the class of 2026. Jenny, a woman who will be point 2026 this weekend. With all the booze you're gonna suck down.
2: Yep.
1: To fight off the tears and everything else.
2: That's exactly right. I think I should just stick with margaritas because my drinks are gonna be salty from my tears anyway.
1: Jenny Failla, you could salt your own glass. Yep. Where did the time go? Isn't it so crazy to imagine that we were doing this show in this studio with a Lincoln that was the, we always call him the toughest woman in prison, the chubby mullet Lincoln. And now he walks around the house like shirtless. He's all grown up. He's a lifeguard.
2: He's so annoying now because he's in shape and he just walks around and, you know, tries to make us feel bad about the shape we're in.
1: Doesn't have to try hard.
2: No.
1: I mean, we've got a mirror for this.
2: Yeah, right?
1: I'm kidding. But I honestly don't know where the time went. It's so psychotic as we sit here right now. But the one thing we've tried to do on the show in having my family on every Friday is kind of talk about political issues through the lens of a family. How does this affect the world? How does this affect us? That's what the COVID thing was. We were all in lockdown. Everybody was losing their minds watching Tiger King. So we wanted to give people some insight into what our quarantine experience was like. And that turned this into a whole nother thing. Like, you guys have become a big part of the show. Obviously, I talked about this earlier. Tommy and Laura Daniel down in Alabama named their dog after our
2: Lincoln.
1: Kid. And we met that dog.
2: Yep.
1: I will never forget when you kick that dog. I won't stop it. I've never seen a dog fly that far.
2: Yeah,
1: but I was like, wow, you really caught some air on poor Lincoln the dog. But a shout out to them and shout out to everybody who has taken this journey with myself, my lovely wife, and of course my kid who is headlining this event. So the big family thing today as we get on the air here in New York is that we have socialism kind of on the march. Can I play you a poll, Jenny?
2: Yeah.
1: I'm going to play you a poll, okay, from Harry Enten at CNN, who is the weirdest guy I ever met. 2 years ago, White House Correspondents' Dinner, we're on the red carpet together during a commercial break. I go, how you doing, man? He goes, my father was a difficult man, but he loved me in his own unique way. I was like, wait, what?
2: Well, I mean, what do you expect from, like, I'm pretty sure he's just a ghost from the past.
1: Yeah, Harry.
2: Because he has a very old-timey. Yeah, the voice, everything. And that's a very bizarre thing to say. So I'm pretty sure he's just a ghost.
1: He might be. But here, it doesn't get any more kitchen table than this. Here is Harry Enten beaming to the future, coming back from the dead. Clip 30.
3: This is one of the biggest political changes I've seen during my lifetime. Match up socialism, capitalism among Democrats. You go back 16 years ago, 2010, capitalism and socialism right there, favorable rating, 51%, 50%. Look at it now. Socialism clearly in the lead among Democrats. 66% of them view socialism favorably. Just 42% view capitalism favorably. No wonder Mom Donnie had no problem blasting it.
1: Do you understand?
2: Jeez.
1: But the swing, the uptick in socialism is massive.
2: Yeah.
1: And a lot of it has to do with two things. One, obviously, there's this big Ivy League march to the left. Mm-hmm. You know, that indoctrination was going on a long time. The people who got Mom Donnie's candidates through the primaries, it's only 7% of the population in New York. It's woke white kids who went to Ivy League schools who think they know better for minorities. But the reason this appeals is there's a lot of dirtbags who don't want to work.
2: Yeah.
1: And I can tell you, like, the coolest thing about being us, other than the fact that we have a lot of time away from each other in our marriage. That's probably
2: that's number
1: probably
2: one
1: the high point for me.
2: For sure.
1: I mean, I go to William. I'm like, I will take any gig anywhere. Okay. When the weekend comes, Tehran, yeah, I'd love to perform for the Ayatollah. With or without the ceasefire, I'll go right through the Strait of Hormuz with a mic. I can. But one of the best things about being us, you know, we're sitting here on the radio, we got a TV show, which is really cool. Personally, we say this all the time, the dynamic has not changed. We have been laughing our ass off having the greatest time in the world for this whole ride.
2: Yep.
1: But the greatest thing about it, you know, from a commercial standpoint, is you actually did get to work and contribute to your own growth and appreciate it. If somebody would have just called us up 6 years ago and handed us this, well, we would have thought it was a COVID scam.
2: Yeah.
1: Someone would have called you in 2020. You know, right. Like, I'm not giving you my social again. I'm not falling for that twice. But, yeah. But I think the thing that socialism appeals to is there's a lot of people, okay, who really are struggling, which I get.
2: Mm-hmm.
1: But socialism appears to the people who've never even tried.
2: Yes. And that's the part about it is like you don't want anyone to fall in such hardship that you can't do what you need to do to survive. But there is something to be said for a level of struggle that you really, you dig down deep, you see what you're made of, and you pull yourself out of that. And I'm not, you know, there are obviously other circumstances in certain cases. It's not an all or nothing.
1: You can't do it for yourself and all that, which we
2: right. Got. But there is something to be said. And like, how good does it feel in anything you do? If you're working really hard on a paper and you finally finish it, like, how good does that feel? You practice a sport. Mm-hmm. You're not so great, but you know, all summer you have a ball in your hand the whole time and you make the team. Yeah. And it means so much because you put the work in, you tried, you had something to do with the success. If you're just given stuff, it's like spoiled rich kids that, you know that show, Super Sweet 16 back in the day, and it was like you had the most elaborate, amazing thing, and they still found ways to complain about it because there was nothing, there was no stakes for them.
1: You didn't
2: have a part in the cool part of
1: in a weird way. Socialism is the everybody gets a trophy form of economics.
2: Yeah,
1: that's what it is.
2: Yeah,
1: it's a lot of losers demanding to be treated like the winners.
2: Yep.
1: Without competing to win.
2: Yep.
1: And innovating and finding ways to discipline themselves. And it's, as Harry Enten was saying, from Beyond the Grave,
2: it has
1: a lot of appeal. Let me give you an example. One of the girls that just won her congressional primary, in addition to being a member of Al-Qaeda, but I mean it for all intents and purposes, okay, is talking about how, well, she decided to run because capitalism was failing her. She had a gender studies degree, was living with her parents, and hadn't had a job in 8 years. Capitalism wasn't failing. She was trying.
2: You did the least marketable thing for yourself.
1: Yes.
2: You didn't try to do something. Like, hey, what's something that's, you know, you look at things like Lincoln was looking. Like, yeah. You know, when you're going to college, you look at return on investment.
1: Yes.
2: It matters so much with the cost of college, because the cost of college is insane.
1: Mm-hmm.
2: But there are things you can do. There are ways around it. But you have to look at how much is this going to cost me and how much earning potential do I have afterwards? And if it does not make sense,
1: you're supposed to do it.
2: Stupid for doing it.
1: Yeah.
2: Like, you're just stupid and you shouldn't be trusted with grown-up responsibilities.
1: But that's where things like student loan forgiveness like fly in the face of a lot of liberal ideology, because they'll say, you got to bail out these loans. They're 21-year-old kids, they're 18-year-old kids, they don't know any better. But at the same time, they're telling you a 5-year-old can make a permanent surgical decision about their body to reassign their gender.
2: Yeah.
1: It's a bit of a contradiction.
2: Oh, yeah.
1: The voice of reason in the Democrat Party right now is John Fetterman, a guy who had a stroke.
2: Yeah.
1: Okay, that doesn't say a lot for them. Here is Fetterman talking to Jenny's on-again, off-again friend, Sean Hannity. I'm just starting rumors now.
2: It's like, what did I do to make him mad? I don't think so.
1: I'm going to Hannity's on Monday. I have to go see Hannity next week to tape his podcast. And I'm just trying to start stuff. So we have more to argue over than my fashion, because he hates my jackets.
2: Yeah, he does.
1: Here is Fetterman on Democratic Socialist in New York City, clip 32.
4: You know, the kind of people that are trying to run out of office, I mean, they're just good traditional kinds of Democrats you would have expect in New York City now. And now this has just become, really, it's just been the dancing days of the dirtbag left, you know, with some of these candidates are outrageous. You know, you have candidates, they abolish ICE, abolish the police, abolish the border. And she even said F Kamala Harris and more of these outrageous kinds of things. And now, and then you have like Mandami. He was grieving Hamas Hamas sniper was killed by Israel just the other day, and he was grieving that.
1: That's a real thing. Wow. Okay. Which is psychotic. Two things. Dancing Days of the Dirtbag laugh made me laugh. And the Democrats really did chant F Kamala Harris.
2: Wow.
1: 72 guys stood up and said, been there, done that. Oh. But stop it. Jenny Fallis in studio. It's a Friday, Fail a Friday episode of Fox Across America. But he's telling you the truth that it is dirtbags on the left. You think about 10 years of Democrats calling Trump Hitler. The people running the party now want to blow Israel up.
2: Yeah.
1: Israel.
2: Isn't that wild?
1: All Jewish guys.
2: Yeah.
1: It's like Hitler's dream. If he only knew that he had to go through that, you know, socialism to get there and yeah. everything else that we're seeing. But it's the biggest problem. So let me give you this. Ashiq Sadiq, she is the co-chair of the Democratic Socialists of America. Okay. And she's asked on CNN, to their credit, on the concerns that their positions focus on no borders, no prisons, or police. Again, guys, if you're listening around the country, the reason I'm talking a lot about New York is I'm going to play you some clips that explain how socialism is grown so much in popularity that there are candidates running on it near you. And the reality is what it ultimately represents is the destruction of Western civilization. They don't want borders so anyone can come. Well, some moved. Jenny's touching buttons. Do
2: I'm
1: it
2: not,
1: again.
2: Sorry.
1: No, you didn't touch anything. But can you hear me, Eric? Oh, there you go. A little tech stuff. We're in a home studio. Jenny was making a shaker for a Manhattan. I'm kidding. Stop
2: Imagine.
1: <it.
2: laughs>
1: Jenny with the ice hitting the thing. But the reality is. Okay, quick break. We're back after this.
0: He's the host you shouldn't get too close to.
5: A lot of things about me you don't know anything about, Daddy. Things you wouldn't understand. Things you couldn't understand. Things you shouldn't understand.
0: Fox Across America with Jimmy Failla.

0: homemade rafts, you know, Cuba and everything else like that. And I think that's the biggest challenge right now politically is like two people raising a kid who is going to go off to college and hopefully get something productive to show for it. You know, obviously he's majoring in beer, which is not true. Jenny Fail is with us on a Friday. but the point is there is a generation of people Lincoln's age specifically that are being taught that things should be given to you.
1: Yeah.
0: I just think it's dangerous. Forget that it's not even fulfilling, you know. And a lot of people, like if you look at the polling on who likes America, who doesn't, one of the most funny, the funniest thing on the internet today is Politico has an article saying Democrats are struggling with the success of the World Cup because they were rooting so hard for it to fail and say like nobody wanted to come here because of Trump.
1: Yeah.
0: Because that's the piece they were writing a year ago. Like,
1: right.
0: The good news, we got the World Cup. The bad news is going to be embarrassing.
1: Yeah.
0: Nobody wants to come.
1: Imagine being that person.
0: Oh God, I can imagine. Yeah, I'm around a lot of those people.
1: Well, yeah,
0: and they hate Trump on such an unhealthy level.
1: Yeah.
0: That it supersedes their joys.
1: Yeah,
0: like their happiness.
1: Yeah,
0: like the World Cup is here, and we are literally being celebrated the world over for the ridiculousness and the excess that makes America what it is.
1: Yeah.
0: And we have that ridiculous and excess and the unlimited refills and the honey butter at the Texas Roadhouse.
1: Even the air conditioning.
0: But some people are like,
1: oh my gosh, because it's just not, some of their countries don't require it really, but it's just like, look at this. Like,
0: yes.
1: You just walk into a building.
0: But you understand, we have all of these things we're being celebrated for because of capitalism.
1: Yeah.
0: That is the point.
1: Yeah.
0: People invented things. There is a free market. There are incentives to succeed and create and out-hustle. And the minute you take that away, the quality of everything goes to garbage.
1: Mm-hmm.
0: You know, Mamdani freezing these rent-controlled units, everybody's yelling, they're like, oh, Mamdani, that's a big win for him. But you understand, when you freeze the rent, the landlords no longer afford repairs.
1: Yeah.
0: They no longer upkeep the building.
1: Yep.
0: Okay. And in this case, 30% of the people in rent-frozen apartments are making more than $100,000 a year. 40% of them are not American. So he's not necessarily even helping Americans,
1: right,
0: or taxpayers.
1: Yep.
0: These are the type of band-aids that make it look like you just addressed a societal issue.
1: Mm-hmm.
0: It's like they always say that with homelessness. The problem with homelessness is not a lack of structures. It's an abundance of needles.
1: Yes.
0: It's an abundance of pills and fentanyl and opioids. So it's like you have to hit the actual problem. And when it comes to socialism, that's the actual, you know, they always say the old adage is you eventually run out of other people's money.
1: Yeah.
0: And they don't have people that actually want to go out and make the new money. They just want to hand it to them.
1: Right.
0: Scary.
1: And so what's going to happen? I mean, look at what happens in the states, you know, California, and, you know, everybody's going to Texas, they're going to Tennessee, they're going to Florida. Like, people aren't afraid to move out of a place that's not serving them. Like,
0: I've been telling you that business in our marriage for 10 years. I'll go.
1: But the businesses, the wealthy people, they're like, yeah, why am I staying here when my money is just going to people who are not even contributing? That will happen to our country if we let this happen as a whole. People are not going to just stay, and then look what happens.
0: Yep. We're all going to be living in the Trump Plaza Gaza when the rebuild is over, when we're done bombing Iran and they open up iKid. Stop it. We're not going anywhere, and neither is Jenny, unfortunately. She is back. It's a Fail of Friday. Jenny Fail in studio warming us up for the Link Man after this on Fox Across America.
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3: I'm Laurel Lee. Our top story, CENTCOM announcing that the U.S. has carried out airstrikes against Iranian targets in retaliation for attacks on commercial shipping. Fox News Chief National Security Correspondent Jennifer Griffin has the latest from the Pentagon.
4: I just spoke to a senior U.S. defense official, and those airstrikes are ongoing as we speak. So this is not over. The response by the U.S. military to that strike by the IRGC using a one-way attack drone targeting that Singapore flagship overnight. But there are still more targets that CENTCOM is going after as we speak. We had heard about those original three airstrikes in Sirik, Iran. Those were from local reports on the ground.
3: These military strikes come as the 60-day negotiation period remains underway between the U.S. and Iran following the signing of the Islamabad Memorandum of Understanding on June 17th. Another section of Texas has been designated an infested zone after an animal was found to be carrying

0: Larvae of the New World screwworm. ABC's Jim Ryan says a total of 25 cases have now been detected.
1: State and federal agricultural officials have ordered quarantines for 9 West and Southwest Texas counties as they sterilize adult flies and release them into the environment.
2: We've released 100 billion a week for 19 months. That's 8 billion sterile flies.
1: But Texas Agriculture Commissioner Sid Miller tells ABC News,
2: the sterile flies aren't working.
1: He wants to add a bait and insecticide regimen to the program, something federal officials have resisted. Jim Ryan, ABC News in Dallas-Fort Worth.
0: A bogus test taker was arrested in Florida. Fox's CJ Papa with a story.
3: A 37-year-old woman wore disguises to resemble her customers, changing her hair, clothes, and makeup to match the person for whom she was testing. That from the Florida Office of Statewide Prosecution, adding she even went the extra mile and then some, in at least one case dressing as a man to take an elementary education exam. Prosecutors say Cassandra Knowles charged $1,000 to sit for the teacher's exam. They say she also allegedly took the GED and nursing exams for other people. State Attorney General James Utmeyer says those who hired Knowles did not get their proper certifications. They cheated and will pay for it. CJ Papa, Fox News.
0: Prosecutors say Knowles is charged with organized scheme to defraud. Laurel Lee, WDBO News.
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8: Rain and storms coming to a close tonight with overnight lows in the mid-70s. For your Saturday, once again, pretty good coverage of rain and storms across the area. High temperatures in the mid-90s. Drier does arrive on Sunday, so just a few widely scattered storms. Temperatures in the mid-90s and higher rain and storm chances moving back in for Monday. From Channel 9 Eyewitness News, I'm meteorologist David Heckard.
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12: To make the way over to Lincoln's high school graduation today. We don't know where the time went, but the Clark Rams class 2026, in a pretty cool way, Jenny Failla, graduating high school the same year America turns 250.
13: Yeah, that's cool.
12: Yeah, those are things like you'll always remember.
13: Mm-hmm.
12: Like, I graduated in 95.
13: Yeah.
12: So it was like, I remember the Braves won the World Series.
13: Mm-hmm.
12: You know what I mean? Like, yeah. Grunge was sort of kind of still a thing.
13: Yeah.
12: Kurt Cobain had kind of screwed that up a little bit. I mean, God rest his soul. I don't wish him any will. You know, so all of that. Shout out to everybody listening on KTTH in Seattle. But the point is, when you graduated high school, or you got your GED anyway.
13: Stop.
12: I'm kidding.
13: 99.
12: So 99. You were getting ready for the Y2K glitch.
13: Big time.
12: Do you remember Y2K? Like, the planes are going to fall out of the sky.
13: Oh, my gosh. Yeah. So I was working at a country club in college. And the owner of said country club, we had like a big New Year's Eve party for all the members. And so, you know, we're working, we're the servers, waiters, whatever. And the owner gets super drunk and thinks at the countdown to midnight, he's going to be really funny. And he goes over to the breaker box and flips the breaker. So all the power goes down. Everyone freaks out. He's back there laughing hysterically. Everyone else thinks the world is ending. And I'm just waiting for, like, you know, fights, cannibalism, like what's happening. He thought it was hilarious. People were so mad at him.
12: You don't say.
13: Yeah.
12: That is so funny.
13: But I'll never forget that.
12: Talking to Jenny Fela. It's a good prank. I once, on New Year's Eve, started a countdown at like 10:50 at night at the Borgata at the old Homestead Steakhouse because everybody there was so smashed.
13: Yeah.
12: And at 10:50, I stood up and I was like, 10, 9, and the whole restaurant counted down and went bananas.
13: Oh, that's so funny.
12: Because people are so hammered at a casino steakhouse on New Year's Eve.
13: Oh, yeah.
12: They've been drinking and gambling for 24 hours.
13: Yeah. Did you see that thing that they have for parents? There's a fake countdown online that you can do at like 7:30 p.m. so that you know that the next day is not rocked because they stayed up too late, but they feel like they got to do the thing and it's like realistic. I'm like, that's genius.
12: That was a genius. Their parents are either alcoholics, horny, or both. Yeah. The bad news is you got put to bed at 7:30. The good news is you're going to be a big brother.
13: Yeah.
12: So silly. Lincoln, only child. He's our senior in high school right now, getting ready to graduate today. Every cliche you hear about parenting is true.
13: Yeah.
12: You know what I mean? All about how the time goes fast.
13: So fast.
12: You know, if you're going to sell the baby, do it before you get attached.
13: You know that old thing.
12: Yeah, you post those Craigslist ads before the doctor even hands it to you. Or it really does. You get attached. It grows on you. It sticks around. But the Link Man has had such a good ride in the sense that this is so funny. When Lincoln was, I guess you'd say conceived, we were living on 101st and Broadway.
13: Mm-hmm.
12: Jenny got pregnant. This is New York City real estate. This over parallels so well with everything Mom Donnie's doing with rent freezes and everything in between. We are firsthand living proof that Manhattan apartments require a lot of upkeep.
13: Do they ever?
12: They require a lot of maintenance and attention. Plumbing. Okay. Jenny and I moved into an apartment on 101st and Broadway. And by moved in, I mean we paid a moving company to drive our stuff from New Jersey to New York and then double the price of what they initially told us we would owe them.
13: Yeah, and hold our stuff on
12: for no other reason than they said, we have your stuff. Yep. What are you going to do?
13: Yep. Hostage
12: literally
13: situation.
12: Held our stuff hostage. Welcome to the city.
13: Yep.
12: We made a deal. We paid him some extra cash. We got our stuff off of the actual truck.
13: They broke all of my things.
12: Broke pretty much everything. We moved into an apartment that was filthy. Jenny cried a stand-up gig the first night all our boxes were there. I just remember you crying and me leaving to go do stand-up in like a firehouse.
13: Yep.
12: In a roach motel we had moved into.
13: Yep.
12: But wait, there's more.
13: Little did I know the roaches were going to be the least of my issues in that apartment.
12: So Jenny and I were living in an apartment on 101st and Broadway, and it had some rent-frozen units in the building. It was called a pre-war, so it was an older building in Manhattan. But what happens is when half of the people are living in your building for essentially free, the landlord, who is not turning a profit, is not keeping up the building.
13: Yep.
12: So we moved into what we thought was a decent-sized apartment at a reasonable price. Lo and behold, we're unboxing our stuff, and we just hear a rumble coming from the bathroom, like a... like the furnace in Christmas Story.
13: Yeah.
12: It's a clunker! And he runs down the stairs, and he's fighting it with his tools. So anyway, Jenny and I hear this rumble coming from the bathroom. We're the only ones home. And lo and behold, we hear an explosion of water. And we had a toilet in our apartment on 101st and Broadway on the day we moved in that was doing what, Jenny?
13: It was a geyser. It was Old Faithful.
12: It was exploding with water to the ceiling.
13: Yep.
12: Like, if you were sitting on it, you would have died death by butt cannon. Okay? If someone had been sitting on it at the time, you would have been enemied to death by the rent-controlled plumbing. Now, mind you, we were paying market rent.
13: Yes,
12: we
13: it was expensive. Yeah.
12: We were paying money. And anyway, the toilet was exploding to the ceiling.
13: Yeah. The only options were to try to jump up, and like the quickest way out of the bathroom was not the quickest way. You had to jump into the tub and rip the shower curtain closed and hope you were good. It was unbelievable.
12: Rent control. But stick with me, because we're paying market rate, but half the building isn't.
13: Yeah. So, and I'm pregnant.
12: And Jenny is pregnant. So we obviously call the landlord, and they're giving us like a 3-month scenario, yeah. 6-month scenario.
13: And their solution to me, they're like, well, if the bathroom doesn't work, that's okay. There's a 24-hour diner downstairs. I'm like, so I have to wake up as a pregnant woman peeing like every hour on the hour, if I'm lucky, and go get dressed out of my pajamas, go down to a diner and use that bathroom.
12: That's disgusting.
13: Like, it was gross on a good day, that's going to be just like my home bathroom now.
12: But never mind, that diner was like a methadone clinic for all intents and purposes.
13: Yeah. Well, remember, especially in the middle of the night. Yeah. You know who's at a diner in the middle of the night?
12: Yeah, you don't want to know.
13: You don't want to share a bathroom with them.
12: But the point is, we had to get out of that apartment because they had no timely maintenance to update it. And, you know, we reminded them in pretty eloquent terms that that's not how leases work. And we can't have an apartment and pay rent and not have a bathroom.
13: Right.
12: So we wound up signing a lease for a new apartment. But lo and behold, we signed that lease, gave them a deposit, packed up our moving van. And when we showed up to pick up the keys to the new apartment, the realtor told us, oh, this is awkward, but we accidentally rented that apartment to somebody else.
13: Accidentally.
12: Accidentally. I was like, what do you mean? I gave you a deposit. You deposited it. I signed the lease. She goes, yeah, we never countersigned the lease. So we kept showing it. We got more money from somebody else. If you want to match it, okay. Yeah. And, you know, I may or may not have used some choice language in that moment. But in my defense, I had a fully packed moving van, a pregnant wife, and now no apartment.
13: Yep.
12: So we had to go move sort of back into the Butt Cannon Motel. But ultimately, our stuff wound up, I believe, in some public storage. But as we continued to look for apartments, I eventually met a landlord. Not a landlord, a super.
13: Super, yep.
12: I picked up a dude outside of our apartment building in my taxi.
13: David. Was his name David?
12: Yeah, great guy. I was like, how's it going, man? He goes, let me just tell you, moving is a bitch. And I go, buddy, you have no idea.
13: Yeah.
12: So he had told me he was a super in a building. He's getting ready to move out of a one bedroom because they're having a kid. If you know anybody who wants an apartment, I was like, do I? I'm like, dude, I live in this taxi.
13: Yeah.
12: like I need an apartment. And through some chicanery and forged documents to get us approved and everything like that, Jenny and I got a new apartment that was $1,000 more than, you know, we probably could afford at the time.
13: But
12: had a baby on the way. It's Manhattan. That's how it works.
13: Hand was forced.
12: Driving a cab. So we committed to that apartment. Moved in, thank you. Thankfully, by the grace of God, didn't break too much more stuff. And on the day we moved in, what happened, Jenny? It was our wedding anniversary.
13: Yep, I lost my job. So I was nannying, and my employer lost her job. Mm-hmm. And so then by, you know,
12: default, you lost your job. And they were wonderful people.
13: Oh my gosh, they paid severance. They took care of us.
12: They went above and beyond.
13: Still. Oh yeah.
12: But the point is, we now immediately upon moving into that apartment had to list it to move out.
13: Yep.
12: Because we knew we couldn't pay for it. So when Lincoln was born, he was living in a Manhattan apartment that we were packing boxes to move out of.
13: Oh yeah, yeah, yeah.
12: 4 months after we moved in, you know, we were packing to move out. At which point we moved all of our stuff into public storage and then moved into my childhood bedroom in my mom's house.
13: Yeah.
12: And spent probably the first 6 months of his life living in my mom, in my childhood bedroom.
13: Four months
12: of his life living in my mom's child, my childhood bedroom.
13: Yep.
12: Before renting a house on Long Island.
13: Yeah. And let me tell you guys, the best place to be with a newborn is in a stuffed bedroom with your husband's old pictures of his old girlfriends. You're like postpartum, fat, and you're like, oh, there's like pretty girls on the wall. I'm like, oh, your cat, man. Your cat hated me. So it just like threw up on all my stuff. Remember Frisky?
12: Yes. she hated Jenny because we brought your golden retriever Ellie to the house.
13: So, yeah, her nemesis.
12: You're a cat who's lived in a house for 20 plus years and now a dog shows up.
13: Yeah.
12: That's a hate crime.
13: So she would like sit on all my clothes, firm up, throw up in my shoes, and only mine.
12: Yeah.
13: Like she knew.
12: She knew Jenny specifically. And we, you know,
13: Miss Kitty, I said Frisky.
12: Yeah,
13: Miss
12: we
13: Kitty.
12: Lived a bunch of months in my mom's. Mind you, I was driving a cab in New York City for all of this, so I was now commuting into the city to commute on behalf of other people for 12 hours a day and then do stand-up comedy at night and then come home. And that's kind of what he was born into. And from there, we moved into a rental house that we lived in for 9 years.
13: Yep.
12: And when I finally got hired by Fox to write for Kennedy, we were eventually able to save up enough for a down payment on a house and move into the house we're broadcasting from today if our mics are still on.
13: Yeah.
12: I'm kidding. They're fine.
13: They were out 30 great. Minutes ago.
12: They just shut it. It was just a quality thing. They're like, we'll put on Muzak. We don't care. But the point is, the link man, through all of that, had no idea how poor, tumultuous, or insane any of it was, because we were just having so much fun.
13: Yep.
12: And your kids only know what you tell them, number one. And your attitude really does define your happiness and your experience. Because for everything we just listed to you, a cannon toilet exploding, you could have fatally died. A butt cannon. You would have died.
13: Stop saying butt cannon.
12: I'm just saying. But the love, the intensity of that water, can you even speak to it?
13: No.
12: It was like an actual geyser. It exploded
13: to
12: the ceiling.
13: It would hit the ceiling.
12: Of our bathroom.
13: The ceiling.
12: Randomly. You'd be in your house and you'd just hear, and you'd hear water dripping.
13: Yep.
12: Because the toilet had shot to the ceiling. Imagine if, heaven forbid, you had been sitting on that and that happened to you.
13: Yeah.
12: They'd found your butt in New Jersey. That's not good. But the point is, and this is like the livable lesson that we've learned, is like, there is no way that I could sit here right now and tell you we are any happier as a family, as radio hosts and TV hosts, than we were as broke cab drivers moving a lot. We just are a little more peaceful on the toilet.
13: Yeah.
12: That's probably the biggest.
13: It really is the biggest change.
12: The biggest tangible change. So if you're listening to us on the other side of the country, or anywhere in the country, and you got like a young family or whatever your family is, and you guys are trying to get your feet on the ground and everything like that, the point is, the happiness is there if you want it to be.
13: Mm-hmm.
12: You know, and I understand there's going to be struggles and challenges and everything else, because we've had all of them. You know, but the reality is, the fun things that you do in life that are there at your disposal are, they, you know, success doesn't bring them along for the ride.
13: No.
12: If you're a miserable person, you know how many rich people I know personally in TV that are miserable human beings?
13: Yeah.
12: And I know so many like old Jamaican cabbies who are like the happiest people you could ever meet.
13: Yeah. Because a lot of people get stuck in the whole, well, if this happens, when this thing finally happens, then I'll be happy. And it's just not true.
12: Yeah.
13: It's just along the way. And I have to give you a lot of credit. I know, you know, we give each other a hard time, but you have always been that focus where, you know, sometimes I'll, you know, get frustrated by something or stressed about something, and you have just such an easygoing, everything's going to be great and everything's going to work itself out, and just the laughs and the positivity. And not to get like sappy, but like, you really are so good at that. Like, and it really has helped our whole family.
12: The one thing nobody tells you about methamphetamines.
13: I could see by your eyes it was going somewhere.
12: No,
13: you were gonna, like, you can't take a compliment, but take the damn compliment.
12: Jenny, it's not going anywhere, because you get half if it does. I can never deal with it. After all this struggle and strife and the indignities a man might suffer along the way.
13: Listen, the reason I can't use a bidet to this day.
12: Like, I'll be damned if you're getting corn-fed, idiot, gonna take all my money. Don't go anywhere. We'll work this out after this.
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12: You may have heard on this show before. Is back in May, I was out in Reno at the Bartley Ranch Hawkins Amphitheater doing a set. Telling dirty jokes in the park. You kind of feel like a sex offender, Jenny, when you do that.
13: In the park.
12: But my mom was on the West Coast for the first time. We had Marianne Faila in the audience. She ultimately made her way to the stage, participated in the Q&A. But long before she got on stage, one of our regular listeners, Jennifer, had brought a 12-year-old heckler to my show.
13: Oh, I remember you told me this.
12: Yeah. The little man, I believe, might even be on the line with Jennifer right now. Jennifer, are you there?
21: I am. Hi, Jimmy. Hi, what Jenny.
13: Hi.
12: That's a big deal. We don't usually have two Jennifers at once on this show. We kind of have a max, you know.
13: They can't handle two of us. That's
12: yes,
13: all.
12: But you wouldn't be the first.
21: You know, we are. You know, it's hard to take two Jens. It is.
13: That's true.
12: Well, the thing is, you wouldn't be the first Jennifer to ruin one of my comedy shows, and that's why I don't mind you. I'm kidding. Are you trucking today? Where do we find you during this glorious phone call?
21: Oh. I have a load full of garbage, which is what I haul, and I'm headed into the landfill. But Joe is on the line, Jimmy. He's here.
12: Oh, what's up, little man? How you doing?
22: Hi.
12: How about it? Be honest. Who's driving right now, you or your mom?
22: My mom, because I'm on the couch playing Minecraft.
13: Oh, yeah.
12: That is like the most Lincoln thing I've ever heard.
13: Yeah.
12: Wow, I love that for you guys. And you said you guys have a message for Lincoln. He's going to be on in the next hour. But what is the message I should pass along?
21: We wanted to tell you congratulations on your new contract. That's amazing. Oh. I get to hear you for at least 3 more years.
12: Thanks for that.
21: And
12: that's a big
21: congratulations to both of you on Lincoln's success of graduating high school. Yeah, that's amazing. So.
12: In our family, that truly is amazing. And I know a lot of failures are shaking their heads, listening on their prison radios right now. I'm kidding, but yeah, we're pumped up. It's a really exciting moment in time. But Jenny's also simultaneously really beat up because he's going to leave. You know that whole thing.
21: I don't have to experience that for 6 more years. So,
12: yeah.
21: You have any advice for me, Jenny?
13: Just hold tight. Take every moment in.
12: That's all.
13: Goes fast.
1: Jimmy. I'm going into seventh, so I mean, it's gotta wait a while for that.
12: Wow.
13: Yeah, but seventh, you know what? It's gonna be so exciting. Seventh grade. So does seventh grade start a new like middle school for you? Do you go to a different building?
1: No, I was in middle school sixth grade. It starts from sixth grade now.
12: Okay.
13: Beautiful. Okay, gotcha.
12: So seventh grade is keg parties.
13: Stop kidding. Don't listen to anything he says.
12: Stop it. Listen, we love you both. It was good to have you guys on the radio today. We're going to lose you in like 40 seconds because it's the end of the hour.
21: Yep.
12: But keep on trucking and supporting the show, Jen. I'm going to be back on the West Coast soon. We'll hang out again.
21: Yeah, we'll be there, Jimmy. Bring Jenny with you this time because we want to meet her too.
13: Done.
12: Dude,
13: done.
12: What are you, my manager? Get off the phone. Go drive the truck. I'm kidding. Have a great weekend, you guys. We'll do it again soon.
13: Good luck with your Minecraft.
12: There it is. The great Jenny Fela. She survived the butt cannon. She survived an hour of radio. And our headliner, Lincoln Fela, in the On Deck Circle. It's a Fela Friday going into hour number 3. The Link Man graduating high school later today. We'll get some life tips for him when we come back.
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0: I'm Laurel Lee. Our top story, President Trump is now accusing Iran of violating the ceasefire agreement after Iran attacked an oil tanker in the Strait of Hormuz. Iran launched 4 attack drones, 3 of which were knocked down by the U.S., the president said. A 4th drone struck a cargo ship. U.S. officials say the agreement struck with Iran calls for the strait to remain open. More from ABC's Karen Travers.
29: This period was meant to negotiate the really complicated issues of Iran's nuclear program, the highly enriched uranium. At this point, though, they're still dealing with the issues of keeping the strait open and what that would look like. These were things that were meant to be dealt with the memo of understanding. The White House is not giving details about the technical negotiations into those broader issues of Iran's nuclear program.
0: Consumer sentiment increased more than expected in June. Matt Mattinson has the details.
3: The University of Michigan's final reading for the month rose 10% from May's record low as gas prices eased. The survey's chief economist noted gains in sentiment across all age and income groups. Still, high prices and the cost of living top the list of consumer worries for the third straight month. The inflation outlook for the year ahead inched lower to 4.6%, but remained well above the level prior to the start of the Iran war. I'm Matt Mattinson.
0: Zombie-esque squirrels covered in oozing wart-like growths have been seen roaming backyards across the U.S. Fox's Gianna Gelosi tells us what's going on.
4: The infected gray squirrels have been spotted this summer in states like Florida, North Carolina, and Michigan, with weirded-out residents reporting sightings on social media. Wildlife experts say the so-called zombie squirrels are actually likely suffering from squirrel fibromatosis. It's a viral skin disease that spreads through direct contact between healthy squirrels and the lesions or saliva of infected squirrels, mimicking herpes transmission in humans. It causes raised, hairless, and often oozing warts. Experts say the skin condition often clears up on its own, but in severe cases, the growths can affect internal organs and lead to death, but pose no threat to humans, pets, or birds. Gianna Gelosi, Fox News.
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9: In 1803, the United States of America made one of the most important decisions in its history. The Louisiana Purchase doubled the nation's size overnight, opening vast land for exploration, settlement, and growth, paving the way for a country that would span coast to coast. I'm Scott Inez, and that's your America 250 moment on WDBO, Orlando's news and talk.
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7: Rain and storms coming to a close tonight with overnight lows in the mid-70s. For your Saturday, once again, pretty good coverage of rain and storms across the area. High temperatures in the mid-90s. Drier does arrive on Sunday, so just a few widely scattered storms. Temperatures in the mid-90s and higher rain and storm chances moving back in for Monday. From Channel 9 Eyewitness News, I'm meteorologist David Heckard.
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15: There it is, Fox Across America with Jimmy Failla. Lincoln Failla here for the full hour. He's graduating high school today. If you have any calls, any tips, any well wishes you want to share, 888-788-9910. If you want to rap with me and the Link Man. Batting leadoff, Dallas, Texas. Steve is on the line. Yo, Steve.
16: Hi, Jimmy. Thanks for taking my call.
15: Of course. What's happening down there in Dallas? Me and Lincoln are big fans of Terry Black's Barbecue in Deep Ellum, right, Link Man?
17: It's amazing.
15: That's our favorite. We love Dallas Barbecue, so you were able to cut the line based on how fat we are. Take it away.
16: Well, thank you. I appreciate that. Thank you. First of all, I'd like to say congratulations to Lincoln on your pending graduation. I don't know if you're 18 yet or not, but if you're 18 or

0: I say is make good decisions, because the harder it is to find second chances, the older you get, you know? Yep. Do it right the first time.
1: Amen. Measure appreciate twice, that. Cut once, Link, yeah. Man. That's what he says. Steve, I appreciate you giving us a minute here today. And the next time we're eating barbecue in Dallas, I'll come hang out with you, assuming you don't try to shake me down for royalties. Great stuff, Steve. Thank you. Happy Friday. The great Steve. By the way.
2: Yeah.
1: Guy just said I owe you money.
2: Yeah, where'd that come
1: from?
2: How
1: do I owe you? No, I know what he was saying. Kurt is in Leeport, Pennsylvania. Hopefully he doesn't cost me any money. Yo, Kurt.
3: No, I ain't costing you any money. Just congratulations to Mr. Lincoln.
2: Oh, thank you.
1: Thank you for that. Kurt, what is Leeport? Go ahead.
3: No, Leesport.
1: Oh, okay, no, cool.
3: Leesport.
1: I was going to ask, what's that near?
3: Near Reading.
1: Oh, no, well, all right, very cool. I'll be there in the fall, telling dirty jokes while Lincoln's up at college getting drunk.
3: No, he won't do that. He's a good kid.
2: Yeah.
3: you did.
2: I'm with you,
3: did,
2: I'm right? with you.
3: Well, yeah, no, he's seen how you are. He don't want to follow your example.
1: Oh. Kurt, are you saying I'm a scared straight for this kid?
3: Yes, I think so.
1: Good for you.
3: I hope he takes care of the mom, you know, Jenny and stuff like that.
1: Yeah,
3: I hope he gets some humor. He gets some humor from you and stuff like that.
1: He gets humor from me. Okay, everybody thinks Jenny's the classier version of this entity. Me and Lincoln are carrying this team.
2: Yeah.
1: Okay, Jenny comes on. What does she got? She comes on the radio, tells a few jokes, gives you a hot take. The makeup team gussies her up. She gets complimentary tweets from the president. Like, she's got a cream puff gig. Me and Lincoln are the talent here. There's a reason we're playing Lincoln drops and not Jenny drops.
2: You might want to be careful. Grandpa is in our house right now.
1: I'm going to get shot during the commercial break. Kurt, good stuff. We appreciate you calling us. Have a hell of a weekend, would you? And if Lincoln really does graduate, I'd say it's 50-50. I'll let you know.
3: I enjoy your show. It's great. Glad he got rid of the other guy. He went to the FBI. The FBI got rid of him. So who knows where he's at now?
1: I wouldn't even know what the heck he's doing. Probably a podcast or an OnlyFans. Good stuff, Kurt. I appreciate the call, man. Right. There you go. Kurt listening out there. I got to tell you, Reading, PA, I'll be there to tell some dirty jokes in the fall. Me and Kennedy were there and had a wild time like 2 years ago.
2: Mm-hmm.
1: But the next place I go for stand-up comedy is California, and Lincoln opens the show.
2: Oh, man.
1: Monterey, Napa, and Anaheim in the month of July. We're going to talk about Lincoln's budding stand-up comedy career. It's going so well. He's stopping it to go learn to be a gym coach. We got a lot more with Link, man. If you want to get some words of wisdom our way, 888-788-9910. Lincoln Failer riding shotgun the rest of the hour until he goes over to his graduation, and hopefully the principal gets the envelope full of cash and they let him march through the stage. Yeah. Get that diploma one way or the other. We'll find out for sure after this on Fox Across America.
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5: I'm Laurel Lee. Our top story, CENTCOM announcing that the U.S. has carried out airstrikes against Iranian targets in retaliation for attacks on commercial shipping. Fox News Chief National Security Correspondent Jennifer Griffin has the latest from the Pentagon.
6: I just spoke to a senior U.S. defense official, and those airstrikes are ongoing as we speak. So this is not over. The response by the U.S. military to that strike by the IRGC using a one-way attack drone targeting that Singapore flagship overnight. But there are still more targets that CENTCOM is going after as we speak. We had heard about those original three airstrikes in Sirik, Iran. Those were from local reports on the ground.
5: These military strikes come as the 60-day negotiation period remains underway between the U.S. and Iran following the signing of the Islamabad Memorandum of Understanding on June 17th. Another section of Texas has been designated an infested zone after an animal was found to be carrying larvae of the New World screwworm. ABC's Jim Ryan says a total of 25 cases have now been detected.
7: State and federal agricultural officials have ordered quarantines for 9 west and southwest Texas counties as they sterilize adult flies and release them into the environment.
8: We've released 100 billion a week for 19 months. That's 8 billion sterile flies.
7: But Texas Agriculture Commissioner Sid Miller tells ABC News,
8: the sterile flies aren't working.
7: He wants to add a bait and insecticide regimen to the program, something federal officials have resisted. Jim Ryan, ABC News in Dallas-Fort Worth.

0: I'm Dave Packer, searching through the rubble for survivors in Venezuela, where some 50,000 people are still unaccounted for after Wednesday's powerful twin earthquakes. ABC's Victor Oquendo.
1: As the death toll from the devastating earthquakes in Venezuela nears 1,000, remarkable rescues of the most vulnerable are giving fresh hope against all odds. Cruz saving an 18-day-old baby named Juan and his mother. Teams cheering as they carefully brought him down from the debris to be reunited with his father.
0: The U.S. strikes back on Iranian targets.
2: According to Iranian state media, this strike happened just off the coast, or really on the coast, off the Strait of Hormuz, essentially around southern shores. And what U.S. Central Command is saying is that this was a response to an attack on a commercial ship that was transiting the Strait of Hormuz. We know that the Strait of Hormuz has been really the focal point of this war over the past several months.
0: ABC's Christian Cordero. Secretary of State Rubio said an agreement reached Friday between Israel and Lebanon begins to put in place a framework for lasting peace and security. An end to the fighting in Lebanon is a key part of the agreement between the U.S. and Iran. Former senior Pentagon official Mick Mulroy.
3: The problem is Iran's the biggest issue when it comes to regional stability. They fund proxy forces around the Middle East, including Hezbollah. Hezbollah is probably their premier proxy force. They likely have IRGC officers embedded with them right now.
0: Former National Security Advisor John Bolton pleaded guilty to illegally sharing classified material.
4: Maryland U.S. Attorney Kelly Hayes says a hacker believed to be associated with Iran successfully got into Bolton's account.
5: He put our national security at grave risk in violation of the law.
4: As part of the plea deal, prosecutors have agreed not to seek more than a five-year prison sentence. Bolton's sentencing is set for October 28th.
0: ABC's Stephen Portnoy, you're listening to ABC News.
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16: Rain and storms coming to a close tonight with overnight lows in the mid-70s. For your Saturday, once again, pretty good coverage of rain and storms across the area. High temperatures in the mid-90s. Drier does arrive on Sunday, so just a few widely scattered storms. Temperatures in the mid-90s and higher rain and storm chances moving back in for Monday. From Channel 9 Eyewitness News, I'm meteorologist David Heckard.
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11: All right, let's do it. The Markley, Van Camp, and Robbins Show. I'm Jamie Markley. David Van Camp off today. He'll be back on Monday. There's Scott Robbins.
22: Yeah, man.
11: Okay. I know there's a socialist takeover of the Democratic Party. We'll get to that.
22: Yes, there is.
11: But one of the big stories from yesterday was the Supreme Court handing the Trump administration a major immigration win.
22: Yeah, that was a big one.
11: Ruling that the Department of Homeland Security can move forward with ending temporary protected status, the old TPS, for roughly 350,000 Haitians and thousands of Syrians.
22: Here's the key word, and they need to look up the definition of this. Temporary. What that means? It means you can't stay as long as you want. It's temporary.
11: The court ruled that Congress gave the executive branch broad authority over temporary protected status decisions, and that federal courts generally cannot block those, even though they had tried.
22: Right, well, of course. Yes.
11: Okay. And yes, it's supposed to be temporary.
22: It's temporary. I mean, I don't understand that.
11: Many designations have remained in place for years and even decades.
22: Yeah, I know.
11: And so you had people reacting yesterday.
22: Well, the usual suspects reacted the way you would expect them to react, yes.
11: Yes.
22: Yeah.
11: You know, I played that funny little clip of Trump with the song, you know, the eating the cats and the dogs.
22: Yes.
11: All that sort of thing. Mm-hmm. I'm not even joking. In Springfield, Ohio, they had like a Haitian vigil and they sang. I'm serious. Yeah. There was not everyone there was against the Supreme Court decision, but, you know, some were. Okay.
22: What song is that?
11: I don't know what it is, but, you know, that's what.
22: Take me home, eat my dog.
11: Maybe something like that.
22: Yeah, okay.
11: Oh, hey, by the way, and if you make some sort of joke about people eating the cats and the dogs.
22: Yes.
11: You are, in fact,
22: racist.
11: How do I know that?
22: Of course I am.
11: PMS Now.
22: They said that?
11: Scarborough, Mika, they were out of their minds about it. And then they brought in Lisa Rubin, who is a political analyst for PMS Now.
22: All right.
11: And this is the way that went down.
23: It was racist coming out because Katie Miller posted on X yesterday that this was a great day for the dogs and cats of Springfield. When I read that at my desk, I literally gasped so loudly that half the reporters in my line of newsroom looked around to see what I was reacting to.
24: And we have a reminder, of course, it was Springfield, Ohio. That was the conspiracy theory ahead of the 2024 election that Haitians were attacking the pets of that hometown. Stephen Miller,
11: not attacking, eating.
22: Yeah, yeah. Well, attack first, eat later.
11: Sure.
22: Yeah.
11: Okay. In something that never happened, a gasp so loud, really?
22: Yeah.
11: Did you need a quiet place for someone making a joke? What did that sound like, I wonder?
22: Oh, yeah. Well, it didn't, but yes, you're right. It
11: Please.
22: Never happened.
11: And in typical PMS Now fashion, oh, it's so racist. Let's bring in someone to talk about it. Guess who?
24: Miller did a victory lap yesterday. Other voices on the right, Megyn Kelly in particular, said some pretty loathsome racist things about this celebration, celebrating this decision. Speak to us about how you're feeling.
25: I think that it's clear that this is racist, and I don't think they tried to
14: even be covert about it. What is troubling is that they went out of their way to underscore normalizing this, because they could have left this as the procedural decision based on the administration's rights. They went out of their way to say, oh, no, that's not racist to talk about Haitians eating animals. That's not racist to talk about, and this whole country is not racist. And that gives us a real sense of insecurity, those of us of color.
17: Okay, really? You make it into all black people now fearing because someone made a joke about something that happened in Springfield, Ohio?
22: Yes.
17: But again,
22: look, man, it's Sharpton.
17: If your business... Yeah. Is race hustling.
22: Yeah.
17: That's what you're going to do.
22: Business is good.
17: Yes.
22: Mm-hmm.
17: That's just part of it. Okay. I was thinking about this story from a couple weeks ago, and I bring this to you again, where police saved 400 cats from a gruesome fate in Vietnam, where Vietnamese police saved over 400 cats from being trafficked and slaughtered in the cat meat trade. Okay. So here's my question, and I know you're a cat lover.
22: I got two.
17: If you were going to a Vietnamese restaurant, you're like, boy, I wonder if they're serving cat. Is that racist? Or is that just recognizing part of a culture?
22: That's reading a menu. That's what that is. If it's on the menu.
17: Yeah, I know. But people are like, well, it might be insensitive, but... Is it racist?
22: I like the number 7 with tabby, please.
17: Yeah.
22: Mm-hmm.
17: You never think about eating your cats, do you?
22: Well, no, God, no. No.
17: Of course you don't.
22: You know, I mean, again, different cultures are different cultures, but you just can't go around collecting cats, I guess, and eating them. Apparently, they even frown upon that.
17: And I know, that was a rumor. There was never, there's never anything that was solidified on that.
22: But
17: no,
22: I thought
17: facts.
22: We had pictures of people grilling a dog.
17: Cat on a grill.
22: Yes. Yeah.
17: Now, that was the summer before.
22: Yeah.
17: But again, what media can do is just say, well, it never happened. Unverified. That's pretty much what they do. Speaking of media, we'll get into this a little bit later. How mainstream media ignored the COVID vaccine cover-up.
22: It's amazing to me. It's amazing to me.
17: It really is.
22: And there's no mention. I mean, none. None mention of all of those files that were dumped.
17: Well, that, not only that... But all the information that has come out about people that got vaccinated and were injured by it or died.
22: Yes.
17: And we have a media that will not report on it.
22: Well, we may now because people are using that as a defense for murder.
17: Oh, that's right. From that story.
22: There's like two different stories out there right now.
17: Because they had psychosis from
22: because
17: COVID.
22: Because of COVID. Yes.
17: Yeah. So that is out there. Now, as far as the socialist takeover of the Democratic Party, you can see it happening in New York. Certainly.
22: I was telling you before we came on today. Now, I don't know if New York City is a reflection on the rest of America. I'm not sure. I would think not. But then again, every metropolitan city in America is dealing with the same nonsense.
17: Yes.
22: In probably a lesser degree, but it's building.
17: Well, I think that's what happens over time. That you see, this is where it starts in the bigger cities, certainly like New York, and then it just sort of spreads.
22: It trickles down.
17: Yeah, it was like we were talking about, well, when you were in the hospital 10 years ago, David and I are doing the show, and you see that 18 to 34-year-olds prefer socialism over capitalism.
22: Right.
17: You're like, how in the world did that happen, and what is it going to be like in 10 years? And you do. You see it growing more and more, people that support socialism. But to your point, should you get worried about it?
22: Yeah.
17: Well, Harry Enten on CNN had this to say.
19: We talk about democratic socialists.
20: Yeah.
19: How were they perceived?
20: You know, I will tell you, there is a reason why Republicans nationwide are licking their chops and why there are at least some Democrats who are a little bit worried. Because what is true in New York City in a Democratic primary ain't necessarily true nationwide with the general electorate. Mm-hmm. I mean, just take a look here. Net favorable rating of Democratic Socialists. If you look at Democrats nationwide, look at this. Democratic Socialists are on the positive side of the ledger at plus 17 points. This includes Democratic-leaning independents. But look at all voters. A completely different world. 27 points underwater Democratic Socialists of America are in the net favorable rating. So what are we talking about? A 44-point difference here in the wrong direction when we come to Democratic Socialists of America jumping from being pretty popular among Democrats to being not popular at all among all voters.
17: Okay.
22: You know, the thing I remember the most about all this, though, is the effect that the different, whether it was Me Too or whatever it was at the time, du jour,
17: mm-hmm.
22: how the Democrats embraced it and ran with it.
17: Oh, yeah.
22: DEI. And it ends up biting them in the fanny at the end of the day.
17: Sure.
22: But they took it and ran with it because that was the new shiny toy that was out there for them to grab a hold of and try to be divisive about it. This one's a little different because they're going after their own.
17: Yes. Well, and with DEI,
22: yeah.
17: they never really gave up on it.
22: No, they didn't. They changed the name a lot of times. Or will change. Goofed it around a little bit. But I think people are aware of it now more so as a negative than a positive.
17: Well, that's the playbook. If you start losing the argument, you change the language.
22: You change the language or you change whatever it is. And this is the thing now, the embracing of the socialism. That seems to be the hot new thing.
17: But what most people that get this understand is that democratic socialism has nothing to do with being democratic.
22: No, it doesn't at all, but I'm wondering if
17: it's Marxist.
22: If Hakim, who's in trouble right now, in jeopardy mm-hmm. of losing any sort of hold on the party, it's fragmented like crazy.
17: Oh, he's basically done.
22: Because they're running towards that direction because that's where the cool kids are going. That's where they think they need to be because that's where the loudest people are.
17: Well, I don't know if you saw what Carville said, your old hero.
22: Yeah.
17: From years ago. Did you see what he said?
22: I did.
17: He said, this isn't my party. I want nothing to do with this.
22: Right.
17: But are there enough of those people in the Democratic Party? It all depends on if you really believe in what you're trying to sell to people or if you do just want to be flavor of the month and still be popular and be elected.
22: But he's old saggy, so I don't know how far that goes with the new part of the party.
17: Yeah.
22: It's interesting. I mean, it is interesting, and I think he's spot on with that because I don't think most people in America feel that way, and that proves it right there at the polling.
17: Yeah, with Hinton.
22: So, I mean, yeah, in New York City, yeah, but it's not a reflection of the real world.
17: Well, you think about socialism, too. Dude, I mentioned this to you off air. It's like, we got to look this up to see if this is really happening. In Britain, right now, there's a heat wave like there is in the United States.
22: Tremendous heat wave.
17: Like 40 degrees Celsius. Like, okay, that's 104 degrees.
22: Yeah, it's hot.
17: Friggin' hot.
22: Yes.
17: And Britons have been ordered to remove their air conditioning. Yeah. Because of the grid. Because of the green weenie stuff. People are going to jail for using their air conditioning.
22: And only 20% have it.
17: They said AC, despite the heat, should serve only as a last resort.
22: But before you die, before you bake in your own house?
17: Because of carbon dioxide emissions, take down your air conditioning.
22: Oh, boy.
17: Holy smokes, man.
22: Yeah. Ain't that something?
17: Yes.
22: Yeah.
17: I mean, but you've also had thousands of people taken to jail for saying the wrong thing on social media.
22: Right.
17: And they get to decide what hate is and what's not. Like, if you're critical of a Muslim takeover of your city, oh, you can't do that, Islamophobic. You're in jail. You can't give up the freedoms, man. You just cannot do it.
22: See, the Muslims.
17: And that's something that the democratic socialists are all about.
22: Muslims could capture a whole new audience right now by declaring that Elijah Muhammad said air conditioning is great.
17: You get votes for that.
22: Right, I think you would.
17: Yeah. Also yesterday we had another politician that probably knows nothing at all about sports, tries to endear themselves.
22: Oh, are you talking about
17: sportsmen.
22: Hochul here?
17: Kathy Hochul.
22: Is this it? Okay. This
17: new is opening of the Buffalo Bills Stadium.
22: Yeah, this is great.
17: She's tried to do this before. I'm a big Bills fan. I love the Bills, and the fans are just not having it. No one will start the chant with her.
1: Let's go, Buffalo. Let's go, Buffalo. Let's go, Buffalo. All right, seriously? You're going to win a championship season with that kind of enthusiasm?
17: That's not even the right verbiage. What did she say?
1: You're going to win a championship season with that kind of enthusiasm?
17: You're going to win a championship season?
22: No, well, she doesn't know.
17: Saying, you're not going to win a championship unless you chant with me, the politician that knows nothing about football.
1: Men and women of labor, you know what I'm talking about. Let's go, Buffalo. Let's go, Buffalo. All right, we got to give this place some good karma, right?
17: Oh, my gosh. Quit embarrassing yourself. Why do you even put yourself out there like that?
22: Get the cane and just yank it right off the stage. It's time to go.
17: Oh, my gosh.
22: Jeez, that's embarrassing.
17: Looks like Kamala Harris in front of the basketball team. You're smart, you know?
2: You hustled out there. You are smart.
17: Oh, my God. Get out of here. The five stories we're watching today, straight ahead.

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7: Florida is offering free admission to state parks over the 4th of July weekend. That includes Weequahic Springs, Lake Louisa, and Kissimmee. Officials say entry fees will be waived from July 3rd through July 5th for day-use visitors. The deal applies to both Florida residents and visitors as part of the nation's 250th anniversary celebration. States that have legalized sports betting are seeing a rise in diagnoses of gambling disorder. According to a new study by private firm Epic Research, diagnoses rose more than 60% since 2018, with the biggest increase among young men. A record number of Floridians will hit the road for Independence Day holiday. AAA says more than 4.6 million people in Florida are expected to travel from June 27th to July 5th.
8: Traffic is a mess this afternoon because of a crash I-4 eastbound before Central.
9: Stuck on the highway and wishing you could have avoided the headache?
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10: 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We now have all lanes back open.
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18: Scott Robbins, and now the 5 stories we're watching today.
19: 1, 2, 3, 4, 5.
18: David Van Camp is out today.
20: Yep.
18: So Scott's going to handle it.
20: Nope, it's not me, it's you.
18: Oh, really?
20: Yeah, you drew the short straw on that.
18: All right, that's fine. All right. Story number five. The White House has condemned a targeted sabotage on the reflecting pool. Oh, boy.
17: I'm so tired of this reflecting pool crap.
18: Yeah.
17: You've got 73 different things that are much more important than the dumb reflecting pool.
18: Well, they
17: got
18: to drain it again after Independence Day to conduct repairs after it was allegedly vandalized. Okay. They're saying those people have been arrested, so there you go.
17: Yeah.
18: Story number four. Iran, another attack in the Strait of Hormuz. The Revolutionary Guard launched another attack, damaging the bridge of a Singapore-flagged cargo ship near the coast of Oman. No injuries reported, but the attack is another reminder that Tehran continues this nonsense. Trump says we're negotiating from a place of strength.
17: Okay.
18: So, yeah, this is going to happen for a while.
17: I don't know. I mean, who knows with these guys?
18: I know. We'll see what happens.
17: Is Singapore going to get involved now, though?
18: Don't know. Not sure.
17: You got your ship, man.
18: I don't think so. Story number three, how the mainstream media ignored the COVID vaccine cover-up. It's wild. It's a new U.S. Senate report confirming that there were a lot of concerns about the vaccine and vaccine injury.
17: Mm-hmm.
18: The report is titled Unmasked, How Biden Health Officials Purposely Turned a Blind Eye Toward COVID-19 Vaccine Safety Signals.

0: lifetimes of the CDC.
1: Yes. Okay. Story number two. We had talked about this before, Supreme Court handing the Trump administration a major immigration win, ruling that DHS can move forward with ending temporary protected status for roughly 350,000 Haitians and thousands of Syrians, and the left is calling it clearly racist.
0: Right. That's the only arrow they have in the quill.
1: Apparently so. Then story one, as we talked about before, in a separate 6-3 decision, Supreme Court upheld the federal government's authority to limit asylum processing at ports of entry. Again, this is common sense in any other country.
0: Yeah. That was one of those weird ones where you're not here, you're on the other side, but you're claiming asylum.
1: Yes.
0: And you've yet to arrive.
1: Yes. Okay. You're identifying as already being in Texas, yet you're still
0: right.
1: in Mexico.
0: You're still in Mexico, yeah.
1: Yeah, that's just part of
0: All
1: it.
0: All right.
1: And in news that maybe you want to know, because we do have a bet on it, the Taylor Swift Travis Kelce wedding may be a multi-day event.
0: Really?
1: Yes. Source says there's going to be an intimate gathering at Madison Square Garden on July 2nd with about 100 people in attendance. Some people think that's the actual wedding. Then on the 3rd, there will be between 1,000 and 2,000 guests at a much larger party. Oh my goodness. And yeah, they've like closed down streets around Madison Square Garden.
0: Oh yeah. All this is ready the royal for this. Wedding. Yeah.
1: Unbelievable. This is the Markley, Van Camp, and Robin show. But you said they wouldn't get married.
0: They haven't yet.
1: We have these two bets. I had originally bet they'd be broken up by, I think, July of this year. And then I'm like, oh, you know what? This is going to go. They are going to get married. And you're like, no, they're not. So then we had like opposite bets. It's going to end up canceling each other out.
0: Runaway bride all over again.
1: Pretty much. She no, may, it's not.
0: She may hightail it out of there.
1: She's not going to do that.
0: Jump into a waiting limousine and ride off to Costa Rica or something.
1: All right, I'll ask you, what's the biggest story of the day, Scott?
0: Well, what is the biggest story of the day? I would imagine it's the Supreme Court ruling. I mean, that was a big deal.
1: No doubt about it.
0: I mean, again, we all learned what temporary means.
1: Again, yes. And something else we got to get to. Charlie Kirk, way ahead of his time, about democratic socialism. That and a round of What's Your Story, coming right up.

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2: ABC News, I'm Dave Packer. Searching through the rubble for survivors in Venezuela, where some 50,000 people are still unaccounted for after Wednesday's powerful twin earthquakes.
3: The coastal city of La Guaira hit hardest, building after building flattened. This woman, who says she has multiple family members trapped under the rubble, begging for more help from the government. Saying human strength is not enough. They need heavy equipment to help them with the search.
2: ABC's Lauren Glassberg. Iran got its response 24 hours after its drones targeted a ship in the Strait of Hormuz. U.S. Central Command says American aircraft struck Iranian missile and drone storage locations and radar sites along the coast. Secretary of State Rubio said an agreement reached Friday between Israel and Lebanon begins to put in place a framework for lasting peace and security. Former National Security Advisor John Bolton pleading guilty to illegally sharing.
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5: Rain and storms coming to a close tonight with overnight lows in the mid-70s. For your Saturday, once again, pretty good coverage of rain and storms across the area. High temperatures in the mid-90s. Drier does arrive on Sunday, so just a few widely scattered storms. Temperatures in the mid-90s and higher rain and storm chances moving back in for Monday. From Channel 9 Eyewitness News, I'm meteorologist David Heckard.
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6: Overdose deaths are increasing among people from all walks of life in the United States. 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

0: The Markley, Van Camp, and Robin Show. I'm Jamie Markley, the Gen Xer. David Van Camp, the Millennial's off today, back on Monday.
1: There's the sexy boomer, Scott Robbins. Mm-hmm. So all this talk of democratic socialism and Marxism taking over.
2: Yes.
1: I'm going to read a piece from The Federalist, from John Daniel Davidson, JDD. After 250 years, our American Republic is coming apart. Sometimes it feels that way. Because you don't have a united country anymore. It's divided. To be honest.
2: Yeah.
1: Certainly not like it was even 50 years ago.
2: Oh, no.
1: For the 200th anniversary. No. Long way from that. And he goes into it and basically saying this is what happens when you teach a bunch of people to hate their own country. And that indoctrination's been going on for decades. Mm-hmm. And he brings up a lot of great points. And that socialism has never worked anywhere. All those things. So I'm like, wow, that's a good piece. And then I saw another one from Kaizen Nasudu, who I think I screw up his name every time. I think that's how you pronounce it. I really love his stuff. I don't agree all the time, but it always makes you think. And he wrote, you know, Gallup has tracked how Americans see capitalism since 2010. This year, it fell to the lowest level they've ever recorded. It's only 54% approve. And among young adults, Gallup finds capitalism and socialism running about even. Among Democrats, the flip has already finished. 66% view socialism favorably, and you probably heard this, 42%, the same about capitalism. And he goes into a UCLA survey, on and on and on. Like, as far as people that identify left or far left, it's higher now than the height of the Vietnam era protests. Probably not a surprise to people. And so he then writes, Charlie Kirk was one of the few on the right who saw it coming and could say it plainly. And his point was simple, and he had a video clip. I'm like, well, I got to watch the clip. And it was an interview with Tucker Carlson, probably before Tucker lost his mind. At least a lot of people would say that. Mm-hmm. And this is 2 months before Charlie died. So this was before Mamdani. You know, he would have been elected. And listen to what he said, because what he's talking about here is a lot of young people that look at the economy like, I can't win. I don't know that I'll ever be able to afford a home. Healthcare is crazy. People go bankrupt from just healthcare. So here's Charlie Kirk.
3: Again, I am a market guy. I actually want to save markets. And if we don't do something about this, you're going to get a Venezuelan-style youth-led revolt. Exactly. And I am not exaggerating, because What I see right here is with this young, next generation, younger voters, young men in particular, they're going right. They hate all the cultural stuff. The trans stuff's driving them crazy. The hyper-feminization of the economy, which we should talk about, because I want to talk about that. The whole economy's become feminized the last couple decades, and no one has the courage to really talk about it. Male unemployment is significantly higher than female unemployment. But let's put a little button in that and just revisit in a second. Political radicalism needs a catalyst. Political radicalism does not come out of peace, prosperity, rising wages, stable families, church attendance, and happy people. Happy people, grateful people, do not get behind Vladimir Lenin, and they certainly don't get behind Chavez or Castro. People that own nothing, that feel like their property is diminishing, they don't have property, or their dollar is diminishing in value, they start to look for alternatives.
1: By the way, the one thing he didn't bring up in there, maybe he did somewhere else in the interview, was the debt. How many people went to college on a promise they're going to make a boatload of money? They come out, they can't get a job.
2: No question.
1: They're $100,000 in debt.
2: That's a great point. No question. I agree with you 100% on that. Yes.
1: Previous generations didn't have to deal with that.
2: You were sold this nonsense bill of goods, and you bought into it.
1: Yep.
2: And how many people currently are not working in their major?
1: It's like more than 70%.
2: It's an incredible amount.
1: Yeah, no doubt. He goes on.
3: And so the political project in front of us as conservatives should be, how do we actually de-radicalize the country in the next couple of years? That's my obsession. My number one obsession is I know what is coming next, because nobody spends more time on college campuses than me. I hate to like pull rank on that, but I spend 100 hours a semester on college campuses. But I listen more. And that's the thing. I know people ask all the time, hey, why do you do these campus events? Why don't you just give a speech? Because I listen as much as I talk. And I put my microphone down, and these videos have been seen around the world and people have grown familiar. But almost all of them are like, Charlie, I don't know what to do. Like trading crypto till 2 a.m.
1: Yeah.
3: And kind of, you know, betting that the Green Bay Packers are going to win the Super Bowl. That's not enough for me. Charlie, what can we do? And one of the reasons they voted for Trump is they said, President Trump, please reorder this economy for us because it's severely disordered. And so the Republican Party currently is focused on a lot of stuff. I get it. You have a lot of constituencies to serve. But we have participated, we being the body politic, the last 20 years, especially the last 10, in a concerted effort of intergenerational theft. And if you don't care, Mom Donnie is just the beginning.
1: There you go. This is going to roll that way.
2: Yep. Well,
1: Charlie Kirk is such a brilliant guy.
2: Well, yeah, and there's two things here. One you were talking about yesterday is what's going on inside our school systems.
1: Sure.
2: In terms of the hate America nonsense.
1: You got that going on.
2: Which is happening, yeah. And the other one is, I think, these terrible college degrees. When you get out of school and there's no opportunity for you in your chosen field, then you were sold down the river. You were told that all I got to do is do this, and if I do this, I'm going to be pretty well off. I'm going to be set up for the rest of my life, right? And it just doesn't work that way, and it isn't working that day. You've also seen the rise, and maybe this is a good thing, of trade schools.
1: Yeah, that is a good thing.
2: I mean, that's a good thing because you're not billions of dollars in debt when you're done. I'm exaggerating, but it's a lot of debt.
1: Yes.
2: That floats out there for a college. And again, I'm not damning a college degree necessarily. I'm not ready to go quite that route yet. But what I am saying,
1: but it's
2: is
1: a cost analysis, there, man.
2: It is a cost analysis. You're absolutely right. Yes.
1: There's something else, too. And I've heard this from a lot of younger dudes that voted for Trump. When are the prices coming down?
2: Well, yeah. I mean, yes.
1: And I know you. It's easy to say, hey, the Iran thing was something we had to deal with. It should have been dealt with. I get that.
2: Yep.
1: But for a young cat that's voting for the first or second time saying, okay, I'm going to go with this guy because I know that he's going to be the best for the economy, but I'm not seeing it.
2: He told me he was going to be.
1: Yes. So there is that frustration out there.
2: I understand the frustration. I also understand envy. Envy is a dangerous thing, man.
1: Well, Kaizen also said in his piece, which I loved, he's like, first of all, socialism is a bad idea all the way around. And the thing is, the fix is better capitalism. And it's not the form of capitalism we have now. The capitalism we have now is not what the founders envisioned. You know, both parties are captured by corporate interests. Both sides are bankrolled by billionaires, which I think is why we have the cost of healthcare is what we do.
2: Yep.
1: Because they're in the pockets of everybody. But yeah, there's certainly an opportunity for the political party because it's not going to be Marxism. That's not going to get it done.
2: No, I'm looking for an example of where that's worked.
1: Right.
2: And give me a couple of examples, and maybe I'll ride with you on this, but you can't because it doesn't.
1: No.
2: Yeah.
1: No, but he also made the point, but to a young person, to try to make that point,
2: right,
1: it's falling on deaf ears right now.
2: Right.
1: So yeah, there's some challenges. There's no doubt about it. All right, it's that time. We do it a couple of times a day. Go around the table. It may not be the biggest story out there, but it caught your attention. You want to bring it in. Scotty, today, what's your story?
2: Well, I got the latest on-court attack on Caitlin Clark. Might just be the biggest yet, by the way. The Phoenix Mercury's Alyssa Thomas shoved her fist into Caitlin Clark's neck before stepping over her on the ground. The play initially, by the way, went, believe it or not, uncalled.
1: Yeah, I saw
2: uncalled.
1: The highlight.
2: There's nothing. Saw nothing. Review of the play resulted in a flagrant 2 and a 1-game suspension.
1: So yeah, the league went back and looked at it.
2: Yes.
1: Because the Fever coach threw a fit and should have.
2: And now it's caught the eye of Representative Tim Burchett, among others, Republican from Tennessee, who said Clark gets the thug treatment in the WNBA, and it's pathetic. I think it's trashy. She gets the crap kicked out of her. The WNBA has an opportunity for women to take this sport to the next level, and she's being abused. It's supposed to be a physical game. It's not supposed to be a wrestling match. Take it to the Pro Wrestling Association if that's what you want to do. He also said, I think there's something up, too, regarding Caitlin Clark not being on a promotional poster for the WNBA's 30th anniversary, despite the fact it's resulted in record-breaking attendance and viewership. Caitlin Clark has done that.
1: That is unbelievable.
2: Now, we can call this whatever we want to call it, but I'm going to call it racism. Because that's exactly what it is.
1: That's what you're saying, or Burchett?
2: That's what I'm saying.
1: Oh, sure.
2: I'm saying there's racism that's taking place right now, and they're just not going to have the white girl doing this.
1: Yeah.
2: We're going to do whatever we can to make sure that doesn't happen. And for the WNBA to go ahead and say, yeah, we're going to do our 30th anniversary poster, and we're not going to put her on it?
1: Yes.
2: That's ridiculous.
1: If you brought, she's brought record ratings to the league.
2: It's and everybody's making more money now.
1: Of course.
2: Everybody is.
1: Yeah.
2: I mean, it's just crazy that they're allowing this to happen. Now, I can remember, and again, the NBA always figured this out quickly. You got Michael Jordan. He's the big draw.
1: Yeah.
2: Hands off.
1: Yeah.
2: You know, don't start nonsense with that because that's our guy. That's the cash cow. We need that to happen.
1: Yeah.
2: And they don't get that yet. The WNBA just doesn't get it. And they're going to end up...
1: The Detroit Pistons beat Michael Jordan to death for a few years there.
2: Did. But that was kind of fun, right? for the NBA.
1: Yeah, I saw another sports writer put it this way. You know, when Tiger Woods first came on the PGA Tour, there were some old pros kind of like, oh, I don't know about this brash style and, you know, all
2: right.
1: this.
2: Yeah.
1: And then everybody's pocketbook grew like crazy. He's like, we love Tiger!
2: Yeah, we love Tiger. Yes.
1: But that's not happening with Caitlin Glover.
2: No, it's not happening at all. And what's going to happen here is you're going to injure her and she's going to be done with it. She's going to get to a point, her back's already screwed up, where you just can't play anymore. You have to retire, jump out early.
1: Yeah.
2: To preserve your own health.
1: I told you this a few years ago. A buddy of mine that coached high school girls basketball said, you got to see this girl from Iowa play. Seriously, dude.
2: Yeah.
1: And I watched the game, and I remember telling you, man, this girl's unbelievable.
2: And I watched the game after that, yeah.
1: And over time, I've totally lost interest. And I understand why she complains all the time.
2: She does.
1: I do.
2: Yeah.
1: But it comes off as whiny, and it just makes it not enjoyable, so I just don't watch.
2: Right.
1: But I still think she's treated unfairly.
2: She's treated very unfairly, and anyway.
1: Yeah.
2: The WNBA. And again, I saw a comedian go, WNBA, yeah, everybody's going, yay. He said, okay, you got a team here? Name two players. Go. And they couldn't do it.
1: I want all the other teams.
2: Right.
1: Yeah. Oh, yeah. I've seen them do that in a number of cities.
2: Yeah.
1: They always have a hard time doing that.
2: Yeah. So anyway, we'll continue to follow this story. But her back's hurt real bad now, and so we'll see.
1: Well, we don't have time to get into all of this right now for my story, but I wanted to bring something into the show just for you.
2: Yeah.
1: And that was Representative Brandon Gill, one of your favorites.
2: Love Brandon Gill.
1: He was asking Gina Plata Nino, director of SNAP policy and advocacy for the Food Research and Action Center, about SNAP benefits because there's been the big disagreement. Well, just because you're on food stamps doesn't mean you can't get soda,
2: right?
1: And so he's got some questions for her.
4: A couple questions for you. Should SNAP dollars be spent on sodas?
5: The purpose of the SNAP program is to provide families to have food and beverages.
4: Should it be spent on sugary sodas?
5: I am happy to talk about hunger and nutrition, but not dictate what Americans should or should not eat or may have access to.
4: I'm asking if tax dollars should be used to pay for sodas.
5: Taxpayers' money should be utilized to ensure that individuals have access to the food that they need to survive or may be accessible to them.
4: Do they need sugary sodas to survive?
5: Some of them do, who do have low blood issues, who may
4: Is that
5: have,
4: right?
5: made, have kidney issues.
4: Do you think they need Coca-Cola to survive? Do you think that's the most appropriate use of our tax dollars?
5: I am not a physician, but medical records and expertise
4: You were just citing have the health needs, apparently, of the American people. So do the American people need Coca-Cola to survive?
5: I did not say that. I said then.
4: I'm asking you. I'm giving you the opportunity.
1: By the way, as we're a minute and a half or so in, it goes like this for 5 minutes. She doesn't really want to answer the question.
2: Well, no, because she can't.
1: No, she can't.
2: No.
4: This is a common sense question. All of these have been common sense questions. I'm just asking you, is there nutritional value to sugary sodas?
1: And she's just staring at him, ticked.
4: It's a yes or no question.
5: I am not an expert. I would have to look at that.
1: Here we go. It goes on.
2: Oh, my God.
1: Incredible. How do you smuggle wine in your nether region? That with Nimrods in the News straight ahead.

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7: A new report claims millions of drunk driving attempts have been prevented over the last 20 years by in-car breathalyzers. The breathalyzers have ignition interlocks that keep drivers with too much alcohol on their breath from starting their vehicles. Mothers Against Drunk Driving released a report this week claiming breathalyzers have prevented about 5.7 million drunk driving attempts. Last month saw consumer sentiment go up more than expected. The University of Michigan's final reading for the month rose 10% from May's record low as gas prices eased. The survey's chief economist noted gains in sentiment across all age and income groups. A SpaceX Falcon 9 rocket is set to launch this weekend. A satellite radio will launch from Florida's Space Coast Sunday night or early Monday morning.
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12: News update. A federal judge declared a mistrial for the dude accused of deliberately igniting the Palisades fire.
13: I don't get it, man. I don't get it.
12: Well, the jurors failed to reach a unanimous verdict.
13: How is that possible?
12: You find one nut, apparently. Jonathan Rinderneck, is that how you say his name?
13: I think so.
12: He was the guy that was all obsessed with Luigi Mangione.
13: Oh, yeah.
12: It's like he's an inspiration.
13: Absolutely.
12: Unbelievable.
13: The Palisades fire.
12: Yes.
13: Trial. Unbelievable.
12: Yep. We'll have an update on that later. Got to get to Nimrod's now.
14: When the going gets tough.
15: Damn it, this is too hard.
14: The dumb get dumber.
16: All right, Dean.
14: It's Nimrod's in the news on the Martley, Van Camp, and Robbins show.
15: I love the poorly educated.
12: Woo. Nimrod's in the news. Wow. 48-year-old Monique McChiani was arrested last month for trespassing at a CVS in Michigan.
13: Oh.
12: Cops cuffed her, patted her down for weapons, told her to get inside the squad car, and she paused, said she couldn't get inside. So you don't have a choice. So she was like awkwardly maneuvering to get her way into the back seat. They saw her struggling, so they had her checked out by a corrections officer at the jail. It turns out Monique's limited range of motion was because she had a full bottle of wine in there.
13: No.
12: And not a mini bottle. You're talking, seriously, 12-inch, 2.5-pound typical bottle. Cupcake Vineyards, by the way. Usually the crappy reporting they don't tell you. Cops said she'd swiped it from the CVS, and it did have a screw top, so she would needed the wine opener to get into it. But, man, oh, man. Unbelievable.
13: That's yeah.
12: Boone's Lucifer's Garden wine. And that's Nimrod's in the news.
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22: From ABC News, I'm Dave Packer. Rescue crews racing against time in Venezuela. Teams from across the world are deploying to the country with more than 1,000 rescue personnel to find people trapped in the rubble. ABC's Lauren Glasper.
23: Rescue workers painstakingly sifting through massive piles of rubble, searching for quake survivors. Now, search and rescue teams arriving from around the world. Multiple teams dispatched from the U.S., the first search and rescue response team arriving with a dozen trained canines, trained for finding people trapped in the rubble. A website for reporting missing loved ones lists more than 50,000 as unaccounted for, with fears the death toll could increase drastically.
22: That number for the death toll now surpassing 900. The U.S. retaliating following an Iranian drone attack targeting a ship in the Strait of Hormuz.
24: U.S. Central Command says American aircraft struck Iranian missile and drone storage locations and radar sites along the coast. It's been just over a week since President Trump signed the deal with Iran. Iran promising to reopen the Strait of Hormuz, but then moving quickly to impose new rules. And then there's the larger question of the nuclear talks.
22: ABC's Rachel Scott, more drones in the wrong place.
25: United 2693, Newark Tower, two aircraft ahead of you reported a drone, one right underneath them at 2,000, one just passed them off their right side, 2,000 to 2,300, use caution.
22: From ATC.com, United Airlines confirming the pilot of a flight from Key West came close to the drone as it prepared to land at Newark Airport Friday night. The Ebola outbreak in Africa, now one of the largest on record, more than 1,200 cases, nearly 300 deaths. CDC now declaring it a level one outbreak. Incident manager Satish Pillai.
26: Elevating the response level reflects the urgency, scale, and complexity of the outbreak and allows CDC to bring additional resources to support the coordination and operational needs of our response.
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5: Rain and storms coming to a close tonight with overnight lows in the mid-70s. For your Saturday, once again, pretty good coverage of rain and storms across the area. High temperatures in the mid-90s. Drier does arrive on Sunday, so just a few widely scattered storms. Temperatures in the mid-90s, and higher rain and storm chances moving back in for Monday. From Channel 9 Eyewitness News, I'm meteorologist David Heckard.
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8: Florida is offering free admission to state parks over the 4th of July weekend. That includes Wekiwa Springs, Lake Louisa, and Kissimmee. Officials say entry fees will be waived from July 3rd through July 5th for day-use visitors. The deal applies to both Florida residents and visitors as part of the nation's 250th anniversary celebration. States that have legalized sports betting are seeing a rise in diagnoses of gambling disorder. According to a new study by private firm Epic Research, diagnoses rose more than 60% since 2018, with the biggest increase among young men. A record number of Floridians will hit the road for Independence Day holiday. AAA says more than 4.6 million people in Florida are expected to travel from June 27th to July 5th.
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9: Yoko's Chicken Restaurant on Boggy Creek Road was evacuated after a backpack was left unattended.
10: Florida driver's licenses and state ID cards will soon show whether the holder is a U.S. citizen.
8: Republican Byron Donalds and Democrat Jared Moskowitz have teamed up on a new video urging Floridians to be ready for hurricane season.
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17: 2, 3, 4, 5. All right, story 5, we talked about a little bit a few minutes ago. How the CDC and FDA covered up dangers with the COVID vaccine.
18: Right.
17: And media not covering the story. Story 4, breaking, ex-Trump advisor John Bolton has pled guilty to mishandling national security information. Wow. I remember when he talked about that with Trump. That was a while back, though.
18: Actually, due jail time for this one.
17: Well, what did he say at the time?
19: He's committed very serious crimes. This is a devastating indictment. I speak here as an alumnus of the Justice Department myself, because not only is it powerful, it's very narrowly tailored. They didn't throw everything up against the wall to see what would stick. This really is a rifle shot, and I think it's it should be the end of Donald Trump's political career.
18: Okay.
17: It was not.
18: No.
17: Because, see, that was bogus.
18: It'd be the end of your career, though.
17: Yeah. More on that later. Story 3, mistrial declared for the Palisades fire suspect, Jonathan Rinderknecht, or however you say his name, who allegedly fixated on Luigi Mangione and tried to figure out, okay, why did jurors fail to reach a unanimous verdict?
18: Yeah.
17: And that will definitely be a story for the rest of the day. Story 2, unbelievable. I know it's a heat wave, you know, in a lot of parts of the world, but in the UK, Britain's ordered to remove air conditioning from their homes.
18: Insanity.
17: Because of the carbon dioxide.
18: Yeah, very few people even have air conditioning, and the ones that do, they want it out.
17: Yes.
18: Unbelievable.
17: And you can go to jail.
18: Because of what? The green weenie stuff, right?
17: Exactly. Yes. They have, like, a whole, like, climate guru that makes policy. That's a nut, from the way I understand it.
18: Man.
17: Yeah, it's really something. And story number 1, Iran. Shocking news. Damaged a Singapore-flagged cargo ship in the Strait of Hormuz with a drone.
18: I heard about this, yeah.
17: No injuries reported.
18: Not good.
17: So we'll see what comes of that.
18: Mm.
17: And those are the five.

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2: ABC News, I'm Dave Packer. Rescue crews racing against time in Venezuela. Teams from around the world are deploying to the country. More than 1,000 rescue personnel trying to find people trapped in the rubble. 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
3: The whole infrastructure of Venezuela, including social services, public services, energy, medical supplies, et cetera, was already quite debilitated.
2: The U.S. military announcing strikes against Iran. CENTCOM calling it a response to the attack on Iran by Iran on ships in the Strait of Hormuz. The Texas Education Board making Bible passages required reading for more than 5 million public school students. A federal judge declaring a mistrial in the Los Angeles Palisades fire arson trial of Jonathan Rinderdicht. The jury deadlocked, unable to reach a verdict after...
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2: Rain and storms coming to a close tonight with overnight lows in the mid-70s. For your Saturday, once again, pretty good coverage of rain and storms across the area. High temperatures in the mid-90s. Drier does arrive on Sunday, so just a few widely scattered storms. Temperatures in the mid-90s and higher rain and storm chances moving back in for Monday. From Channel 9 Eyewitness News, I'm meteorologist David Heckard.
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5: A new report claims millions of drunk driving attempts have been prevented over the last 20 years by in-car breathalyzers. The breathalyzers have ignition interlocks that keep drivers with too much alcohol on their breath from starting their vehicles. Mothers Against Drunk Driving released a report this week claiming breathalyzers have prevented about 5.7 million drunk driving attempts. Last month saw consumer sentiment go up more than expected. The University of Michigan's final reading for the month rose 10% from May's record low as gas prices eased. The survey's chief economist noted gains in sentiment across all age and income groups. A SpaceX Falcon 9 rocket is set to launch this weekend. A satellite radio will launch from Florida's Space Coast Sunday night or early Monday morning.
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14: Out. He'll be back on Monday. 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
14: All right. News update. Federal judge declared a mistrial in the case against that dude, Jonathan Rindernecht, however you say his name, accused of intentionally starting the deadly Palisades fire after juries couldn't reach unanimous verdict.
9: Wow.
14: The split wasn't close.
9: It wasn't?
14: 10 jurors voted to acquit, while 2 voted to convict.
9: You're serious?
14: I'm serious.
9: What kind of case did they put on?
14: That will be talked about. Prosecutors say they're not backing down. Say they feel like they've got strong evidence and confirm the government plans to retry the case. Prosecutors alleged the January 1st, 2025 fire killed 12 people and caused an estimated $35 to $45 billion in damage.
9: Unbelievable.
14: Yeah. All right, we got to get to Nimrod's in the news. Here we go.
13: When the going gets tough.
15: Damn it, this is too hard.
13: The dumb get dumber.
16: All right, Dean.
13: It's Nimrod's in the news on the Martley, Van Camp, and Robbins show.
17: I love the poorly educated.
14: All right. Nimrod's in the news in Florida. 40-year-old Cedric Booker arrested. 13 felony charges, most drug offenses. After a police investigation, they used an undercover informant to buy cocaine from Cedric on 3 occasions in recent months. So cops sent a SWAT team to his home, served a search warrant, and he confirmed, "Yes, I am a successful drug dealer. I sell drugs to various people throughout the country and throughout this city."
9: Wow, he's a syndicated drug dealer.
14: Well, okay, well, thank you.
9: Yeah.
14: They found $2,500 in cash, cocaine, heroin, amphetamines, firearm ammunition. Cedric's girlfriend there, too, but she said, "I had no idea he was a drug dealer."
9: Yeah, none whatsoever.
14: None. And that's Nimrod's in the news. I just like that. Yeah, I'm a successful drug dealer.
9: Yeah, it's a success. Are you punishing me for my success?
14: Man. For the Friday Five. Well, it's the first weekend of summer. You said this yesterday. How about summer songs?
9: Yeah.
14: We've done it before. We re-ranked it. Yeah. It'd been a number of years. So it's the greatest songs with summer in the title. We go by how big of a song, hit-wise or iconic, 1 to 10. Does it stand the test of time, 1 to 10? How much do you personally like it, 1 to 10? And we have our list, and you say it's great.
9: Pretty good.
14: You said it was great.
9: Okay, it's great.
14: We'll see. 1-888-485-MVCR is the number, and we'll kick it off next.
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0: From ABC News, I'm Dave Packer. Searching through the rubble for survivors in Venezuela, where some 50,000 people are still unaccounted for after Wednesday's powerful twin earthquakes. ABC's Victor Oquendo.
1: As the death toll from the devastating earthquakes in Venezuela nears 1,000, remarkable rescues of the most vulnerable are giving fresh hope against all odds. Crews saving an 18-day-old baby named Juan and his mother. Teams cheering as they carefully brought him down from the debris to be reunited with his father.
0: The U.S. strikes back on Iranian targets.
16: According to Iranian state media, this strike happened just off the coast, or really on the coast, off the Strait of Hormuz, essentially Iran's southern shores. And what U.S. Central Command is saying is that this was a response to an attack on a commercial ship that was transiting the Strait of Hormuz. We know that the Strait of Hormuz has been really the focal point of this war over the past several months.
0: ABC's Christian Cordero. Secretary of State Rubio said an agreement reached Friday between Israel and Lebanon begins to put in place a framework for lasting peace and security. An end to the fighting in Lebanon is a key part of the agreement between the U.S. and Iran. Former senior Pentagon official Mick Mulroy.
23: The problem is Iran's the biggest issue when it comes to regional stability. They fund proxy forces around the Middle East, including Hezbollah. Hezbollah is probably their premier proxy force. They likely have IRGC officers embedded with them right now.
0: Former National Security Advisor John Bolton pleaded guilty to illegally sharing classified material.
24: Maryland U.S. Attorney Kelly Hayes says a hacker, believed to be associated with Iran, successfully got into Bolton's account.
25: He put our national security at grave risk in violation of the law.
24: As part of the plea deal, prosecutors have agreed not to seek more than a five-year prison sentence. Bolton's sentencing is set for October 28th.
0: ABC Stephen Portnoy, you're listening to ABC News.
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6: Rain and storms coming to a close tonight with overnight lows in the mid-70s. For your Saturday, once again, pretty good coverage of rain and storms across the area. High temperatures in the mid-90s. Drier does arrive on Sunday, so just a few widely scattered storms. Temperatures in the mid-90s and higher rain and storm chances moving back in for Monday. From Channel 9 Eyewitness News, I'm meteorologist David Heckard.
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0: We got number two. We got three, four, and five. Still looking for number one for summer songs. John in Connecticut checking in. John, always good to hear from you, man. How are you?
1: Hello, Comrade Jamie. Hello, Comrade Scott.
2: Comrade John. Oh, man.
0: Nice reference.
1: I'm sorry. Living here in Connecticut, for a small drive-through state, we really push above our weight in terms of socialism.
2: So, yeah, well, yes,
0: good, it's true. Yeah.
1: Anyway, happy summer, and I am shocked that this was still available when I got in, but I'm going with The Who. Summertime Blues.
0: Yeah, yes. Summertime Blues. And Blue Cheer, too.
2: And you know who else covered this?
0: Who?
2: Rush. It was on their Feedback album. It was a...
0: Do they do it well?
2: Five-song EP of just their favorite songs. Yeah.
0: I vaguely remember that.
2: Louder than this one, but it was very loud. Yeah.
0: Well done. All right, we're still looking for number one. Songs with Summer in the title. The number is 1-888-485-MVCR. Again, 1-888-485-MVCR. What is number one? We will find out in just a few right here.

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6: Florida is offering free admission to state parks over the 4th of July weekend. That includes Wekiwa Springs, Lake Louisa, and Kissimmee. Officials say entry fees will be waived from July 3rd through July 5th for day-use visitors. The deal applies to both Florida residents and visitors as part of the nation's 250th anniversary celebration. States that have legalized sports betting are seeing a rise in diagnoses of gambling disorder. According to a new study by private firm Epic Research, diagnoses rose more than 60% since 2018, with the biggest increase among young men. A record number of Floridians will hit the road for Independence Day holiday. AAA says more than 4.6 million people in Florida are expected to travel from June 27th to July 5th.
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14: Markley Van Camp and Robbins Show. Jamie Markley, David Van Camp, Scott Robbins. David Van Camp's out today. He'll be back on Monday at the Robbins Trifecta and a news update to get to. But first, we got to wrap up the Friday Five. Songs with Summer in the title. Honorable mention there. Frank. Summer Wind. You're not a fan of Frank.
15: Yeah.
14: I love that stuff.
15: I appreciate Frank.
14: Bryan Adams is number 2, Summer 69. Summer in the City, Love and Spoonful at 3. Summer Breeze, Seals and Crofts at 4. Mungo Jerry's in the summertime at 5. We've had some great honorable mentions, too.
15: Where's number one?
14: I know.
15: Wow.
14: It's a big song, multi-format smash, yeah, as they say. Let's go to Parker in Texas. Hello, Parker.
16: The Legends. How are you guys doing?
14: You're the legend, Parker.
16: So just a quick reminder, this is Parker, who was on Little Feat's Road Crew back in the day.
14: Yes.
15: All right.
16: Okay.
14: Are you going to write a book?
15: You should write a book, yeah.
16: If we're off air, I would tell you what to write a book about, but I can't discuss it on air.
15: Was that Lowell George days or not?
16: Yeah, that was a little after Lowell George days.
15: Okay, more Let It Roll that time, yeah.
16: No. We're talking a few things I did in the military.
15: Oh, okay.
14: Got it.
16: Anyway.
15: The band.
14: Yes.
16: Yes, but yeah, I was with the band Little Feat for a little bit on the road crew.
14: So what are you thinking for a summer song, Parker?
16: Don Henley's Boys of Summer.
14: Yep. That's the one that I thought should have been in the five.
15: He's in my five.
14: In my five. David hates Don Henley.
15: He hates him too?
14: Oh, yeah.
15: A lot of people he hates.
14: He is a crotchety old dude.
15: He can be, yeah.
14: Very grumpy. Written some great songs, though. That's a really good song.
15: Mike Campbell wrote part of this song, too.
14: The guitar parts?
15: No, this is the whole instrument part.
14: Yeah, that's what I'm saying.
15: Yeah.
14: Not the lyrics.
15: No, Henley wrote the lyrics.
14: Yes. All right, let's go to Terry in Oregon. Terry, what you thinking for a summer song?
17: Yeah, hi there.
14: Hey, man.
17: Hey, I'm a product of the 80s, and I don't know if Van Halen's considered a hair band, but I got to get a hair band in here, too. What I consider a hair band anyways is Y&T's Summertime Girls. And I know it's not a test of timer, but it's at least an honorable mention.
14: Yes, bro. And, dude, bring your 80s stuff in anytime. Love it. That's awesome. You played this in Top 40, didn't you, Scott?
15: Yeah. It's a good song.
14: It was all over MTV at the time.
15: Fun summertime tune.
14: A very tasteful video, I would say.
15: Yeah. Yeah, it was.
14: She's hot! She's hot! And very subtle. All right, Damon's up next. Spokane, Damon.
18: Yes, Summer Nights on the Grease soundtrack.
14: Dude, oh, yeah. Honestly, that was massive. Yeah.
15: Played this too.
14: I bet you did. Dude, so being in Top 40 radio when that was big, that whole movie, that whole soundtrack, it was massive.
15: Oh, it was massive. Yeah.
14: And talk about a test of timer.
15: Yeah, this was one of the big ones.
14: Yeah. Hilarious. All right. Mary from Delaware has made it through. Hello, Mary.
15: Hi, Mary.
19: Hey, guys. Happy Friday.
14: Are you on the beach?
15: Sound like it.
19: I am on the beach.
14: Good for you, Mary.
15: Yeah, I hear the beach. I like that.
14: I can picture it. It's got to be a beautiful day.
19: It is. You can hear the ocean, and we're right next to it.
14: Excellent.
15: Hello, ocean.
14: The only thing that would make this better is if you come in with number one.
19: Well, I wasn't even going to call because we're on the beach, and I couldn't not dial. So,
14: awesome.
19: There went the phone dialing, and I'm going to go with All Summer Long by Kid Rock.
14: Mary is the reigning champ again.

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2: 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You know another song that you really like a lot?
3: I do like this song. This is

0: because all the things that he did when he was a kid through the summers, and riding the bikes and playing his, you know, pool and all that. Yeah.
1: Another one.
0: Play this too.
1: The Motels.
0: Talking about no test of time.
1: No. I like that song.
0: I do too. I like Only the Lonely. I like
1: two good hits. All right. We got to get to your news update and the Scott Robbins trifecta all coming up right here.

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2: ABC News, I'm Dave Packer. Searching through the rubble for survivors in Venezuela, where some 50,000 people are still unaccounted for after Wednesday's powerful twin earthquakes.
3: The coastal city of La Guaira hit hardest, building after building flattened. This woman, who says she has multiple family members trapped under the rubble, begging for more help from the government. Saying human strength is not enough. They need heavy equipment to help them with the search.
2: ABC's Lauren Glassberg. Iran got its response 24 hours after its drones targeted a ship in the Strait of Hormuz. U.S. Central Command says American aircraft struck Iranian missile and drone storage locations and radar sites along the coast. Secretary of State Rubio said an agreement reached Friday between Israel and Lebanon begins to put in place a framework for lasting peace and security. Former National Security Advisor John Bolton pleading guilty to a leak.
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2: Rain and storms coming to a close tonight with overnight lows in the mid-70s. For your Saturday, once again, pretty good coverage of rain and storms across the area. High temperatures in the mid-90s. Drier does arrive on Sunday, so just a few widely scattered storms. Temperatures in the mid-90s and higher rain and storm chances moving back in for Monday. From Channel 9 Eyewitness News, I'm meteorologist David Heckard.
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11: From ABC News, I'm Dave Packer. Rescue crews racing against time in Venezuela. Teams from across the world are deploying to the country with more than 1,000 rescue personnel to find people trapped in the rubble. ABC's Lauren Glassberg.
12: Rescue workers painstakingly sifting through massive piles of rubble, searching for quake survivors. Now, search and rescue teams arriving from around the world. Multiple teams dispatched from the U.S., the first search and rescue response team arriving with a dozen trained canines, trained for finding people trapped in the rubble. A website for reporting missing loved ones lists more than 50,000 as unaccounted for, with fears the death toll could increase drastically.
11: That number for the death toll now surpassing 900. The U.S. retaliating following an Iranian drone attack targeting a ship in the Strait of Hormuz.
13: U.S. Central Command says American aircraft struck Iranian missile and drone storage locations and radar sites along the coast. It's been just over a week since President Trump signed the deal with Iran. Iran promising to reopen the Strait of Hormuz, but then moving quickly to impose new rules. And then there's the larger question of the nuclear talks.
11: ABC's Rachel Scott, more drones in the wrong place.
14: United 2693, Newark Tower, two aircraft ahead of you reported a drone, one right underneath them at 2,000, one just passed them off the right side, 2,000 to 2,300, use caution.
11: From ATC.com, United Airlines confirming the pilot of a flight from Key West came close to the drone as it prepared to land at Newark Airport Friday night. The Ebola outbreak in Africa, now one of the largest on record, more than 1,200 cases, nearly 300 deaths. CDC now declaring it a level one outbreak. Incident manager Satish Pillai.
15: Elevating the response level reflects the urgency, scale, and complexity of the outbreak and allows CDC to bring additional resources to support the coordination and operational needs of our response.
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22: Rain and storms coming to a close tonight with overnight lows in the mid-70s. For your Saturday, once again, pretty good coverage of rain and storms across the area. High temperatures in the mid-90s. Drier does arrive on Sunday, so just a few widely scattered storms. Temperatures in the mid-90s and higher rain and storm chances moving back in for Monday. From Channel 9 Eyewitness News, I'm meteorologist David Heckard.
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1: Oh, hot damn. It is a big Friday on the radio. We are broadcasting live from my home studio on Long Island, because shortly after this broadcast today, my son Lincoln Failla graduating high school. That is a big damn deal. Highest level of education in this family, if we're being honest. And we're going to yuck it up with the man of the hour. His mom is going to be here as well, Jenny Failla. The woman who was standing on stage next to me when Maury Povich said, Jimmy, you are the father. You're getting the Jackson 3 on a funny Friday episode of Fox Across America. 888-788-9910. If you have some graduating words for the Link Man, some parting wisdom as he makes his way off to college, or if you want to talk about the political issue of the day that I'm really hung up on, is we've got some fantastic food fights going on in both political parties. The Democrats divided between the socialists and the regular crazy wing that says men can have babies. The follow the science people. Follow the science, Jimmy. Men can have babies. Guys, men can't have babies. If men could get pregnant from having sex with other men, every single prison in America would have a maternity ward right next to it.
2: He's a lousy dad, but he's right.
1: But as crazy as that sounds, there are other people who want the government to seize the means of reproduction and tax you within an inch of your life. They are the socialists. And that might be the irony in the Democrat Party, is after 10 years of establishment Democrats doing nothing but calling Donald Trump a Nazi, their party has now been taken over by people who actually want to kill Israel.
3: They're crazy.
1: They're nuts. But as I said, the Republicans not doing much better. Our man Byron Donalds, BD, taking the fight to the Senate over the refusal to pass voter ID laws.
4: You ought to be ashamed of yourself.
1: He pretty much said it to their faces. We'll play the clips. It's going to be an old school hockey day on the radio. We are packing the foil. Everybody's getting hit, as I said. 888-788-9910. You know the deal. It's the same every day. If I'm in the home studio, if I'm in the regular Fancy Pants Fox studio, if I'm on the road at one of our illustrious 207 affiliates, everyone is welcome. Contribute anything you'd like to the discussion. You can be a Republican. You can be a Democrat. Just don't be a... And I do mean that. Happy Friday. Everyone is welcome, except our engineer, Joel. We don't want to hear from him. But everybody else listening, you guys can chime right in. But as we get underway in this hour, obviously, I would be remiss if I did not acknowledge this moment, what it means to me, what it means to this audience. Lincoln Failla, my kid, he's 17. He's a high school senior. He started out on this show on the day we launched, March 9th of 2020. He has been a fixture on the show from that day on in. When I first started broadcasting on the show, he called and snuck past our call screener by saying his name was George from Queens. He gave a fake name to get on the air.
5: That's just how white folks will do you.
1: And the minute I see, he's like, hey, this is George from Queens. And I was like, oh my God, this is Lincoln. This is so stupid. But I knew he wanted to be around the radio and, you know, talk to this audience and weigh in on national events. So we started doing a segment called Playground Politics. And, you know, he's about 8 or 9 years old when that started, way back when. And he's been a fixture on the show ever since. So some of you who are OG founding members of the show, you can't say founding fathers, founding gestating parents on the show. that's the law they passed in New York. They're like, we're passing a law to change mother and father to gestating parent. I'm like, how about we pass a law that says you? Remember that old New York saying, forget gestating parent, how about up yours? Okay, we don't need to play those games. But the point is, Lincoln's been a part of this societal evolution from word one. When he first started coming on this show, we were just a few days ahead of having COVID. We didn't have the George Floyd riots, the infamous, fiery, but mostly peaceful protests.
3: People aren't buying it, CNN, you dumb bastards.
1: The contentious 2020 election. Okay, which, I gotta be honest with you, it didn't age well. I understand nobody likes January 6th, myself included. I condemned it on the air. But is there any self-respecting person who thinks Joe Biden got 81 million votes? Again, Joe Biden was 15 million votes more popular with black people than Barack Obama?
6: The answer would be no.
1: The answer would be no. I don't believe anyone takes it at face value. But I don't have the answers. I try to be responsible. But the point is, Lincoln and this show have been a part of a lot of societal upheaval. But he has continued to grow up from the kid who first started showing up as a potty-mouthed imposter claiming to be George from Queens when he was a chunky little kid with a mullet. I've told you this famously. When Lincoln started out on the show, he had a mullet, he had a set of boobs. He looked like the toughest chick in prison. Looked like a welder named Dawn who killed her whole family. But the Link Man, for so many political issues that we have debated in the course of the show, has been my conversational compass. You know, when we were talking about the border, I told you this all the time. The reason I was obsessed is I had a teenage kid, ultimately, who made his way into high school. And I realized that this generation of kids is in a unique danger that you and I are not. Okay, we grew up, if you grew up in the 70s, the 80s, 90s, maybe 60s, whatever it was, okay, you knew people who did drugs, but you didn't know that many people who died. You might have known one, you might have known two, which is too many. But the point is, you weren't growing up in the era we are, or they are anyway, where the open border brought so much fentanyl into the country that kids were not overdosing, they were getting poisoned to death. Kids at college were taking an opioid. They were taking an Adderall to stay up all night and write a term paper. But unbeknownst to them, it had deadly fentanyl in it, and they died. We had 300,000 kids die because of the fentanyl that crossed our border under Joe Biden.
2: Biden sucks.
1: So I would say to Lincoln on the show all the time, you know, listen, no drugs. Can't do drugs. You're not growing up in my era where you could drink your face off and be a habitual drug user and live to tell the tale. There's an immediacy to the threat they're facing. And that's a reason we covered the border as much as we did on the show, was I was trying to beat this into my own son. And it's the same thing with a lot of the trans issues. You know, I've been upfront about the fact that my kid has had such a physical upheaval in the course of time I've been doing this show. As I said, he started out chunky with a mullet. He really did look like a welder named Dawn who killed her whole family and wound up in prison. But lo and behold, as he hit puberty, he became a little bit more physically active. He got into working out, and he ultimately learned to love sports and became the captain of his football team. Now he's the only member of my family that looks good with his shirt off. He's a lifeguard. He's going to be a lifeguard this summer. And I always tell you on the trans issue, I support anybody doing anything they want with their body. Once you're of legal age to do so and you've fully grown into it, I don't hate you if you choose otherwise. This is not a genocide. We're not coming after you. But the point is, having seen the stages of development kids go through, I realize it is legitimately criminal to permanize one of their phases before they have a chance to go through the other ones. Like the idea that we're living in a world where five-year-old kids are getting a reassignment surgery that can't actually be undone and it mutilates their genitals. And now they're subjected to a lifetime of follow-up medication and additional surgical procedures. And there's a reason why. It makes the pharmaceutical companies, it makes the doctors, the medical professionals, a lot of money.
7: Correctamundo.
1: But is anybody looking out for the kids? Again, has nothing to do with the kids. It was a manufactured civil rights movement. The casualty in this battle are mutilated kids. And I said on the air, okay, as a parent, if I would have taken the way Lincoln felt about life at the age of five and froze him there forever, okay, then we never would have gotten to know the sports Lincoln, the football Lincoln, the lacrosse Lincoln, the lifeguard Lincoln, the comedian Lincoln, the fun Lincoln, okay? And he was a great kid his whole life, but the point is, he was a great kid who wanted to play video games and pop off with his friends like I did, okay? But I saw him go through such a monumental growth. And the third issue that's been the compass of conversation in raising a kid as you launch a radio show nationally the way we have is you learn to talk about the government the way you talk about your household. And what I mean by that is a government is no different than a house. You have bills at the end of the month. You have paychecks at the end of the week or every 2 weeks. You have X amount of income. You have Y amount of bills. And if you run a household successfully, it's because the income somehow manages to barely exceed the bills. You keep the lights on and the heat coming and your food on the table and you make it to another month. The difference between the government and the house is if you go over budget, you can't pay for things, okay, you're in a lot of trouble. If the government goes over budget and can't pay for things, they just take everybody else's money, okay? That's what's happening. And you understand, okay, we as the richest country in the world are $36 trillion in debt because they don't run the government the way you run your house or I run my house. But I try to prioritize politics just the same because I realize if the bigger house we all live in, the one called America, goes broke, the socialists get into power, tax all the wealth out of the state and then ultimately out of the country, then everybody here is left holding the bag and you've kind of destroyed this American dream. And that's why I do a kumbaya show. It's because I'm raising a child at a time in America where there's not a lot of kumbaya rising tide lifts all boats mentality. Okay, nowadays you get a rising tide and the Democrats just automatically blame climate change.
2: Democrats are so full of crap.
1: Okay. I'm telling you, we need to send in more money. Al Gore was right. It's all stupid. Everything that happens now because of social media has created an age of incentivized conflict. And what that means is we don't just have news stories anymore. We have battle lines. Okay? A late night comedian tells a joke. It used to be you laughed or you didn't. Now the joke becomes a battle line. Hey, I'm with Jimmy Kimmel going after Trump, and the rest of the country's like, take him off the air. Okay, I'm in between. Okay, I'm doing the in-between. I don't want anybody canceled. I don't want Jimmy Kimmel canceled. The penalty for being Jimmy Kimmel is being Jimmy Kimmel. You've got to walk around and be that miserable bastard. A comedian who gets on stage and cries in front of his audience. I mean,
6: that was embarrassing.
1: Guys, we have one job as comedians. One, it's to make you laugh. You watch Fox News Saturday night tomorrow night. Lara Trump is on. Okay, the Secret Service going to be all over the studio. My staff is nervous. They got to hide their drugs, man. Oh, man. Those dogs are going to be barking tomorrow night. It's going to be like Commander the Dog in the Biden White House. Do you remember Biden? They had that dog that was biting everybody?
7: I don't remember that ever happening.
1: But it did. I don't doubt that Biden forgot it. And everybody used to give Commander the Dog a hard time. They're like, oh, this dog's biting everybody. Guys, you'd be a little hopped up, too, if you were walking around in a White House with a doggy nose and the White House was filled with cocaine.
5: Tell them like it is.
1: Remember the Biden cocaine White House? But the point is, as I get on the air every day, I really am just trying to do my job because I realize the world would be so much more successful and so much more stable if they took the same approach. I know a lot of you do, the people who call in, people who come to my stand-up shows, like, I get it. But the point is, as a comedian, as a radio host, I'm trying to bring the world together because it really, truly does make us a better America. Not because we need to suddenly start agreeing. We have to agree to disagree. The things we disagree on are fine. Okay, but the fact remains, there was a time in this country where you could do that and you could continue to coexist. You go, you want to do this with the border? I want to do that with the border. And you just, whatever. Anyway, you drinking Miller Lite? I'll have a Miller Lite. Nowadays, it's, he wants to do that with the border. Unfriend him. We got to pressure his employer to fire him. We got to get on social media, drive this guy out of polite society. He's a monster. And it's stupid and it's unproductive and nothing's gotten better in the world in the course of us doing this. You know, but watching a kid evolve, you know, has given me hope that society will evolve, meaning we'll grow through this phase of incentivized conflict on social media where you get more likes for hating people than you do for agreeing with them, supporting with them, or just casually making fun of them. That's the biggest challenge that I've seen in my time in media, is there are a lot of us out there that are really good people, that are working hard, that are bargaining with you in good faith. And the truth is we outnumber the bad guys. We really do. But in this era, the squeaky wheel gets the most grease. So you often consume news, radio, whatever the hell else is going on, and you walk away feeling that we're hopeless, you know, that there's no show. Oh, gosh, we're so divided, because all you're hearing about is the division. All you're hearing about is the stupid people. You know, the guys that are dressing up as frogs and going down to the reflecting pool to support the algae?
8: That's stupid! Use your common sense!
1: Weapons grade stupid, okay? But here's a newsflash, guys. America has always had idiots. We've always had innovators. Okay, we've always had takers. We've always had makers. We've always had corrupt politicians. We've always had politicians on the level. But we've never had a social media apparatus that blares our biggest faults out into the universe for everybody to see and latch onto and fight over. But as I sit here today, bookending the launch of this show, I'm about to bring my kid back onto my home studio. When we launched the show at Fox, COVID lockdowns hit that Friday. We wound up right back in our home studio, just stuck there. Fox Across America became Fox Across My Living Room. But as I sit here on the back end of what has just been the most insane pocket of existence in my life that I can ever speak to. I mean, what a magical drinking story that's gotten way out of control. We have a radio show. We have a TV show. We were just in the Oval Office. And now I'm getting ready to watch my kid graduate high school. But the point is, like, if the failures can make it, the world's going to make it. Okay, but the one superpower that got us through all the tumult is Lincoln, Jenny, and I have just been laughing our asses off the whole time. And for the remainder of the political coverage that I'm going to play today, you're going to have a hard time not laughing because we have a government right now that is absolutely positively being run on a lot of levels by circus clowns. Okay, you got Trump. He's trying to do his job. He's from the private sector. He wants to work and be productive. But what you've got him surrounded by is a bunch of dirtbags. So on a day like today where we throw on the cap and gown, okay, it is more of a celebration of debauchery and stupidity than anything else. But that's ultimately what's going to get us through the night is that. And apparently there's some X-rated websites I keep hearing about.
6: Oh, yes. I read about that in the Bible.
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10: 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Are you sure this is legal?
11: 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It's fun though, isn't it?
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There it is, Fox Across America with your main man, Jimmy Failla. Busy Friday episode of the show. Jenny Failla, Lincoln Failla, co-hosting this show in hours number 2 and 3. It's like the old school COVID lockdowns. Every Friday, when my family was in quarantine, I would bring them on and share them with the world. So much so that Lincoln became such a fixture on the radio. Tommy and Laura Daniel down in Alabama named their dog Lincoln. After Lincoln is a really sweet story. Unfortunately, some Haitian migrants got a hold of the dog, and he's no longer with us. I can't stop it, Jimmy. What are you doing here? But the point is, we're in a celebratory

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1: Is a lot of people want us focusing on issues of affordability. 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And then there's the people Mom Donnie nominated. 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

0: ABC News, I'm Dave Packer. Rescue crews racing against time in Venezuela. Teams from around the world are deploying to the country. More than 1,000 rescue personnel trying to find people trapped in the rubble. Death toll now surpassing 900 and rising. Katie Sussman with the Latin American Deputy Regional Director of the International Rescue Committee. Her organization launching an emergency response.
1: The whole infrastructure of Venezuela, including social services, public services, energy, medical supplies, et cetera, was already quite debilitated.
0: The U.S. military announcing strikes against Iran. CENTCOM calling it a response to the attack on Iran by Iran on ships in the Strait of Hormuz. The Texas Education Board making Bible passages required reading for more than 5 million public school students. A federal judge declaring a mistrial in the Los Angeles Palisades fire arson trial of Jonathan Rinderdict. The jury deadlocked, unable to reach a verdict after 2 days.
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7: Rain and storms coming to a close tonight with overnight lows in the mid-70s. For your Saturday, once again, pretty good coverage of rain and storms across the area. High temperatures in the mid-90s. Drier does arrive on Sunday, so just a few widely scattered storms. Temperatures in the mid-90s and higher rain and storm chances moving back in for Monday. From Channel 9 Eyewitness News, I'm meteorologist David Heckard.
8: Traffic is a mess this afternoon because of a crash I-4 eastbound before Central.
9: Stuck on the highway and wishing you could have avoided the headache?
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1: Oh, girl, we are fired up on a Friday at 888-788-9910. It's Fox Across America with Jimmy Failla. We're kind of saluting the link man who is graduating high school. Then he'll be off to California this summer. He's opening for me. We got three big stops. Monterey on the 17th of July. Napa on the 18th of July. And then, of course, we're down in Anaheim at the Grove on July 25th. If you want to see the Failla family in person, the Jackson 3 live on stage. All of those tickets available at foxacrossamerica.com. One other gig went on sale today. I'm talking about March 27th. At the Basie Theater in Red Bank, New Jersey. Those tickets on sale now. I believe Heidi is on the line and might even have one already. Heidi.
2: I have two front row tickets.
1: Oh, Heidi. Come on.
2: That's exciting. I'm going to see my Jimmy again.
1: Yes, you are. I'm trying to not to get emotional right now, Heidi. That's a big damn deal. We're getting the band back together.
2: This whole show is getting me emotional because I remember Lincoln before his voice changed.
1: Yes.
2: On the radio.
1: The baby. Can I play you a clip of Lincoln when he first started on this show? Let me find one for you. Here you go. You ready for this?
3: This is total crap.
1: That's where this show started. Okay.
2: Yeah.
1: And now he sounds like this on the radio. Now he sounds like a Democratic girl named Beth. Hi. Do you want to go on a date? Do you like surprises?
2: Oh, congratulations. It's such a great day in his life, such a great day in yours, and he's starting college. It's a tough time that day when he goes off to college.
1: Oh, that is heavy. Jenny's going to be a booze bag the whole month of August.
2: God.
1: She's going to be in bad shape.
2: She had pictures posted of Lincoln with all his Toy Story toys.
1: Yeah.
2: And that was my son's favorite, too. He had the costume, the whole nine yards. Brought back a lot of memories, too.
1: That's a heavy one. And all the girls on my Saturday Night TV team cried when they saw that. It was pretty funny.
2: Yeah.
1: Because they showed it to me. Jenny, I'm trying to run a comedy show. My wife is making the staff cry. It's a mess over here. But we're pulling it together because of the people like you who have really, you guys are a part of our family. Like, you know this. You've come to my shows. We've met. We've hung out. Like, this is a real thing. Like, that's why I bring my family. It's not just the cheap labor. It's that we all genuinely have a connection to the country and to the stuff that we're talking about. Because we're like the regular people that are just like working, paying taxes and trying to make it in this world, you know?
2: And just genuinely nice people. Genuinely nice people.
1: Yeah. I wish I could change. It would be way more efficient, but it can't. I meet people on the streets in New York City and talk to them till they're like, anyway, man, I'm going to be late. I got to go. I didn't grow up as a TV person. Like, normal TV people don't even look at you. They just keep walking. I wind up taking you to friggin' Starbucks like a dummy. But we're having a lot of fun.
2: I told my husband, I said, you know, my birthday came early. I got tickets to see Jimmy Fallon, Kelsey, blah, blah, blah. And he says, you mean we're not going to go see him in December then? Because he wants to go to the show in December. I said, no, we're going then too.
1: Hey, we're double dipping. I love that, Heidi. Well, you are the coolest. I know we're going to talk a lot before then, but I will pass your warm wishes on to Jenny and the Lake Man. They're going to be on later in the show today. I'm too beat up. I had a rough night last night, so I actually need to put them to work today. So thank you.
2: Heidi, the best. All my best wishes. All my best wishes.
1: Thanks, girlfriend. We love you. Be well. The great Heidi out in New Jersey. If you want to see me March 27th at the Basie Theater in Red Bank, I love that venue. And William is working on a lot of dates, 2027s and stuff. Guys, if you even knew what my life looked like this week with everything that has gone on, I'm sure you've seen some of the social media announcements about Fox and contracts and everything else. But we also are in the process of having Lara Trump on Fox News Saturday night tomorrow night, which involves a great deal of Secret Service and a lot of dirty jokes. Tomorrow night's show is going to be on absolute fire. We're just so locked in on that show right now. We're doing so well in the ratings and the response has been so incredible. And it really gives me, it's like the phone call I just had with Heidi. It's one of those things that renews your faith in the vision because you realize we're connecting with the good people. Last Saturday, I was at Jackie Heinrich's wedding outside St. Patrick's Cathedral. And Monsignor McCormick came running up to me on the sidewalk. And he's like, all the Monsignors, watch your show every Saturday night. We love you, man. I was like, get out of here. You're telling me all the priests of St. Patrick's Cathedral are literally watching me on TV like that? I was like, but that just blew my monkey mind. And then as I was talking to him, my man Gordy pulled up in a Rolls Royce, jumped out, and was like, Jimmy, mother effing failed. You know, and we started talking to him. And I was like, wow, this show like so connects with regular people. And that's why, like, we just have not changed the approach. This show sounds like the regular host has been tied up in the corner of the room. His mouth has been duct taped. And they're just leaving me on the air, like King of Comedy style. Like, I'm going to kill the guy if they cut my mic. But it works because we need that off-ramp. Because everybody in politics right now feels like they're on the verge of snapping. Everybody's so worked up by all the division and the garbage. So we're over here trying to take the edge off. Luckily, right now, we have a lot of help from the Democrat Party, which I gotta be honest, they've gone full clown. Let me play you this. This is so magical. Okay, but the civil war within the party, and I want to give some of them credit. Like, here's Josh Gottheimer from New Jersey, where we're heading March 27th, Basie Theater, Hey Girl, FoxSportsAmerica.com, that whole thing. Here is Josh Gottheimer on America's Newsroom. Trying to explain to Dana that socialists are not Democrats, okay? And that's the good news, is there are Democrats who know this. The bad news is there's this tyranny of the white minority in places like New York, where literally 7% of the population of the city turned these elections. 7% woke white people with Ivy League degrees voted for socialism. Okay? They did not win in a big turnout. It wasn't wildly popular, but those woke white people start out with a lot of money. We've all seen how it ends.
4: Everything woke turns to
1: okay, everybody has heard that phrase to the point of exhaustion. Go woke, go broke. Check out what it's doing in cities. Like, my God, if you've seen Seattle. Seattle's a different animal now. Like, the Space Needle is filled with heroin. Like, it's bad. Okay, and New York isn't going to be much better if these people win. But here's Josh Gottheimer at least trying to draw the distinction, clip 10.
5: The socialists, who are, in my opinion, not Democrats, obviously had a big night and going after many things that many of us believe in. Socialists are socialists. They should form their own party. They try to crash our party, the Democratic Party.
1: Okay, so he's saying they're trying to crash the party, but it's not that they're trying to crash the party. They won every election. Okay, they ended the party because that's where the energy is. And some of them are trying to moderate. You know, guys like James Tallarico in Texas who are telling you God's a woman and he's a vegan. And then he had to walk back both of those statements because he needs to win a statewide race. But what do you think happens the minute he gets into office? He goes back to doing exactly what he was preaching a year ago or 2 years ago. Look no further than Virginia. Abigail Spanberger ran as a moderate. Okay, she worked in the CIA. And the first thing she did when she got into Virginia is go as far left as you. If the world was flat, she would have fallen off the side. She went that far to the left. I mean, it's crazy. She just signed a law giving Virginia's electoral college votes to the winner of the popular vote. So let's assume, let's say Virginia had 5 million votes. If 4 million of them went to Trump, but he did not win the popular vote nationwide, the votes would go to a Democrat. Okay, who won the popular vote. So your vote in Virginia no longer matters. Democrats tell you they're protecting democracy. She just signed a bill that says you don't get a democracy. Look at Gavin Newsom out in California with that nonsense. Now they're trying to implement a 5% wealth tax so they can chase more billionaires out. Meanwhile, back at the ranch, they still haven't counted the votes in the mayor's race. Okay, Columbia just counted 23 million votes in 6 hours on Saturday. California is going on a month now for not even one-tenth the votes. People go, oh, Jim, you understand, California is about 30 million people. No, it doesn't matter. The L.A. mayor's race has about 3 million people voting it at max. And let's be clear, 2 million of them aren't even alive. So the point is, you should be able to get it done by now.
6: He knows what he's talking about.
1: Okay, one woman who doesn't is my congresswoman. I'm sure you're familiar with her. You see her on TV a lot. Alexandria Ocasio-Cortez.
7: AOC is a dope.
1: Okay, she's getting asked about the socialists and everything in between. And, you know, she's trying to basically embrace it but saying it's more about policy and less about, you know, organization. And what that means is she wants to run for Senate. She knows socialism is only popular on the Upper West Side of Manhattan, and it would cost her in a statewide race. That being said, the socialist wing of the party is the one that has all the money. Okay, because the socialist money is coming from billionaires and NGOs and outside interests. Zoran Mamdani in New York was funded by California money. Okay, a guy like Tallarico is getting New York money. He's getting L.A. money. Not getting a hell of a whole lot of Texas money. Paul Gleiser will tell you this from KTBB. Texas is not... Again, I understand he's now claiming he's not a vegan. But he is on record in a million commercials saying he is. He's walking it back because it's not necessarily politically expedient to be a vegan in Texas, where a cop once stopped me for driving without a brisket. But the point is, every one of these Democrats is trying to do the old wolf in sheep's clothing, in the sense that, no, we're just moderates. We just care about the working class. We're just here to help out. That's why we need you to elect us, so we can implement the most radical policies in the history of the world that have bankrupted every country that's ever tried them. Again, something that keeps happening on TV is prominent Democrats keep getting asked, where has socialism worked? And the answer is nowhere. There's not a person who can get on your TV and give you an example, because it's never happened. Okay, let's give CNBC some credit. Here's Lisa Blunt, okay? Senator Lisa Blunt, Rochester. She is from Delaware, of course. And she is being asked where socialism worked. The answer is nowhere. And the answer from her is she just doesn't give you one. Clip 27.
8: Where has socialism ever worked, Senator?
9: Is that another question, or is that for the next interview?
8: That's definitely for you. You said fish doesn't work everywhere. I just want to know place where socialism has been beneficial.
9: Well, when you have me come back on, we can talk about all the races across the country. Ready.
1: Oh my goodness, Greg! Did you hear that?
10: Boom! Boom! That was the worst thing I ever heard.
1: Where has socialism ever worked? Her response, is that another question, or is that for the next interview? What do you mean? Could you imagine if you were driving home and a cop stopped you and he goes, sir, have you been drinking? And you go, is that another question, or is that for the next interview? They'd be like, step out of the car, please, sir. Okay, that is the media equivalent of a DUI, Democrating under the influence. Because she can't tell you what socialism are. Guys, people flee socialism on rafts to get to the shores of Florida all the time. They literally build rafts out of scrap, garbage cans, inner tubes, and paddle through shark-infested waters to escape socialism. And you've got people in the Democratic Party, woke white kids with rich parents who never contributed anything to the world, who have decided, since they never once wanted to get a job or do anything productive, capitalism must be failing. Well, I've been smoking pot in my pajamas and watching Netflix from the age of 19 to 35, and I can't afford a house. So capitalism must be really bad. Am I right, you guys? And then all the other woke white people show up and, you know, Free Palestine and the climate and all the garbage. Okay, but the one thing they all have in common is they're just losers. Socialism is the official religion of losers who don't want to fight for it, who don't want to work for it, who don't understand that competition and innovation in the private sector is what actually leads to major breakthroughs for humanity. Okay, when you have competition in a marketplace, it forces people to innovate in ways that advance society. Why? Because they need to give you a better product at a better price point if they want to beat their competitor. So many examples of this, but let me give you like a wild one that you don't even understand. So California has the most aggressive climate policies in the world. okay, the most aggressive in the world, literally signed legislation banning gas-powered cars by the year 2035. If you remember, that happened under Biden, but the statewide mandate was implemented, okay? But despite California's policies, Texas is crushing California in emissions reductions, and they don't have any of the policies. Why? Because the private sector, the competition in the manufacturing marketplace makes it cheaper, cheaper if you can manufacture these goods more efficiently, which means you get less emissions in the process. We have done more to clean up the environment through improvements in technology than any single law that's been passed. But the laws that get passed allow the government to stick their hands in your pocket. When the government sticks your hands in the pocket and interferes in the competitive marketplace, they ultimately stifle innovation. Look at my jackass Mayor Mamdani here in New York, who just froze the rent on a bunch of units. Do you know all the rent frozen units in Manhattan? 30% of the people living in them make more than $100,000 a year. Okay, so they don't need that rent frozen. They're just basically a handout to rich people and minorities. 40% of the rent controlled units are for people who were not born in this country. But Mamdani gets to go, look, I control the rent. I helped everybody out. But what happens is when the rent gets frozen, the landlord no longer has the money to pay for repairs, to upkeep the building. So you get, you know, an old school yesterday price, but today's problems never go away. They only get worse. And they tell you that's a victory, but there's nobody actually getting to sip the rewards of competition. Therefore, everything goes backwards. You're not getting a better product at a better price. The product never evolves. The rent's frozen, which means the maintenance is frozen, which means they're not going to build new apartments. Okay, and everywhere the government has gotten involved, the people have gotten screwed.
11: Government is not the solution to our problem. Government is the problem.
0: It's Jimmy Failla.
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0: 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I've been surfing here since I was a kid. Now, seeing my grandson out on the water, it means everything to me. Watching him and taking in the blue waves, the sea breeze, the blurry horizon.
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8: There it is, Fox Across America with Jimmy Failla, three-hour audio masterpiece, sponsored by the fine folks at Prevagen. It is for your brain. Jenny Failla, my wife, mother of my child, joining me in the next hour for the full hour. Larry King style. I'm going to throw in the suspenders and pop a Viagra. Make it fun. I kid. Stop it. Jenny and Lincoln. Jackson 3 holding down the show on a Faila Friday. We used to do this when the show first launched back during COVID. I, of course, am broadcasting from home today on Long Island because we're going to Lincoln's high school graduation. It's a big day in the Faila house, and I wanted to share as much of it as I could with this audience because the God's honest truth is I've met a lot of you. Okay, we're going on tour for about 30 more cities between now and the end of the year. I'll meet that many more of you. and you'll all come away from it thinking the exact same thing. For real. You go, he's exactly the same in person as he is on the radio. It's exactly the same in person as he is on TV. Except people really do say that I'm skinnier in person. Like, for real. But I think it's because I talk about food so much on the radio that they assume I'm just 725 pounds. But you meet me in person and you realize I'm only like 625 pounds. Progress is everywhere. Jenny Failla will share it with us at the top of the next hour. Don't go anywhere.
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12: From ABC News, I'm Dave Packer. Searching through the rubble for survivors in Venezuela, where some 50,000 people are still unaccounted for after Wednesday's powerful twin earthquakes. ABC's Victor Oquendo.
13: As the death toll from the devastating earthquakes in Venezuela nears 1,000, remarkable rescues of the most vulnerable are giving fresh hope against all odds. Cruz saving an 18-day-old baby named Juan and his mother. Teams cheering as they carefully brought him down from the debris to be reunited with his father.
12: The U.S. strikes back on Iranian targets.
14: According to Iranian state media, this strike happened just off the coast, or really on the coast, off the Strait of Hormuz, essentially around southern shores. And what U.S. Central Command is saying is that this was a response to an attack on a commercial ship that was transiting the Strait of Hormuz. We know that the Strait of Hormuz has been really the focal point of this war over the past several months.
12: ABC's Christian Cordero. Secretary of State Rubio said an agreement reached Friday between Israel and Lebanon begins to put in place a framework for lasting peace and security. An end to the fighting in Lebanon is a key part of the agreement between the U.S. and Iran. Former senior Pentagon official Mick Mulroy.
15: The problem is Iran's the biggest issue when it comes to regional stability. They fund proxy forces around the Middle East, including Hezbollah. Hezbollah is probably their premier proxy force. They likely have IRGC officers embedded with them right now.
12: Former National Security Advisor John Bolton pleaded guilty to illegally sharing classified material.
16: Maryland U.S. Attorney Kelly Hayes says a hacker, believed to be associated with Iran, successfully got into Bolton's account.
17: He put our national security at grave risk in violation of the law.
16: As part of the plea deal, prosecutors have agreed not to seek more than a 5-year prison sentence. Bolton's sentencing is set for October 28th.
12: ABC's Stephen Fortnoy, you're listening to ABC News.
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23: Rain and storms coming to a close tonight with overnight lows in the mid-70s. For your Saturday, once again, pretty good coverage of rain and storms across the area. High temperatures in the mid-90s. Dryer does arrive on Sunday, so just a few widely scattered storms. Temperatures in the mid-90s and higher rain and storm chances moving back in for Monday. From Channel 9 Eyewitness News, I'm meteorologist David Heckard.
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1: Middle hour of a three-hour audio masterpiece. It's Fox Across America with Jimmy Failla. Failla Friday, putting my deadbeat wife and kid to work. Lincoln Failla graduating high school tonight. He will join us in the third hour, but joining us now for the full middle hour. The woman who gave birth to the Link Man. There was a real thing. Her and I once went to a hotel. I gave her $50, and you'd be shocked. It was a better economy. The money went a lot further. It probably cost me at least $65. But Jenny Failla, the mother of my child, is here. Hey, girl.
2: Hi.
1: Guys, it is a weird episode of the show if you're just tuning in for the first time. You know, Fox Across America, this show launched on March 9th of 2020, right before the COVID lockdowns. And something I started doing every Friday was having my family co-host the show, mainly because I had been drinking so much in lockdown. By the time Friday rolled around, I couldn't even speak. I was like, you guys are going to put the dog on, put the cat on. But we're doing it old school today in honor of the Link Man's high school graduation. Shout out to him, the Clark Rams, the class of 2026. Jenny, a woman who will be point 2026 this weekend. With all the booze you're gonna suck down.
2: Yep.
1: To fight off the tears and everything else.
2: That's exactly right. I think I should just stick with margaritas because my drinks are gonna be salty from my tears anyway.
1: Jenny Failla, you could salt your own glass. Yep. Where did the time go? Isn't it so crazy to imagine that we were doing this show in this studio with a Lincoln that was the, we always call him the toughest woman in prison, the chubby mullet Lincoln. And now he walks around the house like shirtless. He's all grown up. He's a lifeguard.
2: He's so annoying now because he's in shape and he just walks around and, you know, tries to make us feel bad about the shape we're in.
1: Doesn't have to try hard.
2: No.
1: I mean, we've got a mirror for this.
2: Yeah, right?
1: I'm kidding. But I honestly don't know where the time went. It's so psychotic as we sit here right now. But the one thing we've tried to do on the show in having my family on every Friday is kind of talk about political issues through the lens of a family. How does this affect the world? How does this affect us? That's what the COVID thing was. We were all in lockdown. Everybody was losing their minds watching Tiger King. So we wanted to give people some insight into what our quarantine experience was like. And that turned this into a whole nother thing. Like, you guys have become a big part of the show. Obviously, I talked about this earlier. Tommy and Laura Daniel down in Alabama named their dog after our
2: Lincoln.
1: Kid. And we met that dog.
2: Yep.
1: I will never forget when you kick that dog. I won't stop it. I've never seen a dog fly that far.
2: Yeah,
1: I was like, wow, you really caught some air on poor Lincoln the dog. But a shout out to them and shout out to everybody who has taken this journey with myself, my lovely wife, and of course my kid who is headlining this event. So the big family thing today as we get on the air here in New York is that we have socialism kind of on the march. Can I play you a poll, Jenny?
2: Yeah.
1: I'm going to play you a poll, okay, from Harry Anton at CNN, who is the weirdest guy I ever met. 2 years ago, White House Correspondents' Dinner, we're on the red carpet together during a commercial break. I go, how you doing, man? He goes, my father was a difficult man, but he loved me in his own unique way. I was like, wait, what?
2: Well, I mean, what do you expect from, like, I'm pretty sure he's just a ghost from the past.
1: Yeah, Harry.
2: Because he has a very old-timey. Yeah, the voice, everything. And that's a very bizarre thing to say. So I'm pretty sure he's just a ghost.
1: He might be. But here, it doesn't get any more kitchen table than this. Here is Harry Anton beaming to the future, coming back from the dead. Clip 30.
3: This is one of the biggest political changes I've seen during my lifetime. Match up socialism, capitalism among Democrats. You go back 16 years ago, 2010, capitalism and socialism right there, favorable rating, 51%, 50%. Look at it now. Socialism clearly in the lead among Democrats. 66% of them view socialism favorably, just 42% view capitalism favorably. No wonder Mom Donnie had no problem blasting it.
1: Do you understand?
2: Jeez.
1: But the swing, the uptick in socialism is massive.
2: Yeah.
1: And a lot of it has to do with two things. One, obviously, there's this big Ivy League march to the left. Mm-hmm. You know, that indoctrination's been going on a long time. The people who got Mamdani's candidates through the primaries, it's only 7% of the population in New York. It's woke white kids who went to Ivy League schools who think they know better for minorities. But the reason this appeals is there's a lot of dirtbags who don't want to work.
2: Yeah.
1: And I can tell you, like, the coolest thing about being us other than the fact that we have a lot of time away from each other in our marriage. And that's probably
2: that's number
1: probably
2: one
1: the high point for me.
2: For sure.
1: I mean, I go to William. I'm like, I will take any gig anywhere. Okay. When the weekend comes, Tehran, yeah, I'd love to perform for the Ayatollah. With or without the ceasefire, I'll go right through the Strait of Hormuz with a mic. I can. But one of the best things about being us, you know, we're sitting here on the radio, we got a TV show, it's really cool. Personally, we say this all the time, the dynamic has not changed. We have been laughing our ass off having the greatest time in the world for this whole ride.
2: Yep.
1: But the greatest thing about it, you know, from a commercial standpoint, is you actually did get to work and contribute to your own growth and appreciate it. If somebody would have just called us up 6 years ago and handed us this, well, we would have thought it was a COVID scam.
2: Yeah.
1: Somebody would have called you in 2020. You know, right. Like, I'm not giving you my social again. I'm not falling for that twice. But, yeah. But I think the thing that socialism appeals to is there's a lot of people, okay, who really are struggling, which I get.
2: Mm-hmm.
1: But socialism appears to the people who've never even tried.
2: Yes. And that's the part about it is like you don't want anyone to fall in such hardship that you can't do what you need to do to survive. But there is something to be said for a level of struggle that you really you dig down deep, you see what you're made of, and you pull yourself out of that. And I'm not you know, there are obviously other circumstances in certain cases, it's not an all or nothing.
1: You can't do it for yourself and all that, which we
2: right got. But there is something to be said, and like, how good does it feel in anything you do? If you're working really hard on a paper and you finally finish it, like, how good does that feel? You practice a sport, you're not so great, but you know all summer you have a ball in your hand the whole time, and you make the team, and it means so much because you put the work in, you tried, you had something to do with the success. If you're just given stuff, it's like spoiled rich kids. You know that show, my Super Sweet 16 back in the day, and it was like you had the most elaborate, amazing thing, and they still found ways to complain about it because there was nothing, there was no stakes for them.
1: You didn't
2: have a part in the cool part of
1: in a weird way, socialism is the everybody gets a trophy form of economics.
2: Yeah.
1: That's what it is.
2: Yeah.
1: It's a lot of losers demanding to be treated like the winners without competing to win.
2: Yep.
1: And innovating and finding ways to discipline themselves. And it's, as Harry Enten was saying, from Beyond the Grave.
2: I started something.
1: It has a lot of appeal. Let me give you an example. One of the girls that just won her congressional primary, in addition to being a member of Al-Qaeda, but I mean it for all intents and purposes, okay, is talking about how, well, she decided to run because capitalism was failing her. She had a gender studies degree, was living with her parents, and hadn't had a job in 8 years. Capitalism wasn't failing. She was trying.
2: You did the least marketable thing for yourself.
1: Yes.
2: You didn't try to do something. Like, hey, what's something that's, you know, you look at things like Lincoln was looking. Like, you know, when you're going to college, you look at return on investment.
1: Yes.
2: It matters so much with the cost of college, because the cost of college is insane. But there are things you can do. There are ways around it. But you have to look at how much is this going to cost me and how much earning potential do I have afterwards? And if it does not make sense,
1: you're not supposed to do it.
2: Stupid for doing it.
1: Yeah.
2: Like, you're just stupid and you shouldn't be trusted with grown-up responsibility.
1: But that's where things like student loan forgiveness like fly in the face of a lot of liberal ideology, because they'll say, you got to bail out these loans. They're 21-year-old kids, they're 18-year-old kids, they don't know any better. But at the same time, they're telling you a 5-year-old can make a permanent surgical decision about their body to reassign their gender.
2: Yeah.
1: It's a bit of a contradiction.
2: Oh, yeah.
1: The voice of reason in the Democrat Party right now is John Fetterman, a guy who had a stroke.
2: Yeah.
1: Okay, that doesn't say a lot for them. Here is Fetterman talking to Jenny's on-again, off-again friend, Sean Hannity. I'm just starting rumors now.
2: What did I do to make him mad? I don't think so.
1: I'm going to Hannity's on Monday. I have to go see Hannity next week to tape his podcast. And I'm just trying to start stuff. So we have more to argue over than my fashion, because he hates my jackets.
2: Yeah, he does.
1: Here is Fetterman on Democratic Socialist in New York City, clip 32.
4: You know, the kind of people that are trying to run out of office, I mean, they're just good traditional kinds of Democrats you would have expect in New York City now. And now this has just become, really, it's just been the dancing days of the dirtbag left, you know, with some of these candidates are outrageous. You know, you have candidates, they abolish ICE, abolish the police, abolish the border. And she even said F Kamala Harris and more of these outrageous kinds of things. And now, and then you have like Mandami. He was grieving Hamas Hamas sniper was killed by Israel just the other day, and he was grieving that.
1: That's a real thing. Wow. Okay. Which is psychotic. Two things. Dancing Days of the Dirtbag laugh made me laugh. And the Democrats really did chant F Kamala Harris.
2: Wow.
1: 72 guys stood up and said, been there, done that. Oh. But stop it. Jenny Fail is in studio. It's a Friday, Fail a Friday episode of Fox Across America. But he's telling you the truth that it is dirtbags on the left. You think about 10 years of Democrats calling Trump Hitler. The people running the party now want to blow Israel up.
2: Yeah.
1: Israel.
2: Isn't that wild?
1: All Jewish guys.
2: Yeah.
1: It's like Hitler's dream. If he only knew that he had to go through that, you know, socialism to get there and yeah. everything else that we're seeing. But it's the biggest problem. So let me give you this. Ashiq Sadiq, she is the co-chair of the Democratic Socialists of America. Okay. And she's asked on CNN, to their credit, on the concerns that their positions focus on no borders, no prisons, or police. Again, guys, if you're listening around the country, the reason I'm talking a lot about New York is I'm going to play you some clips that explain how socialism is grown so much in popularity that there are candidates running on it near you. And the reality is what it ultimately represents is the destruction of Western civilization. They don't want borders so anyone can come. Well, some moved. Jenny's touching buttons. Do it again.
2: Sorry.
1: No, you didn't touch anything. But can you hear me, Eric? Oh, there you go. A little tech stuff. We're in a home studio. Jenny was making a shaker for a Manhattan. I'm kidding. Stop
2: it. Imagine.
1: Jenny with the ice hitting the thing. But the reality is. Okay, quick break. We're back after this.
0: He's the host you shouldn't get too close to.
5: A lot of things about me you don't know anything about, Daddy. Things you wouldn't understand. Things you couldn't understand. Things you shouldn't understand.
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0: 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I've been surfing here since I was a kid. Now, seeing my grandson out on the water, it means everything to me. Watching him and taking in the blue waves, the sea breeze, the blurry horizon.
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13: There it is, Fox Across America with Jimmy Fallon trying to keep my wife away from the buttons. I can't stop it. You did nothing wrong. We had a loose mic cable. We went to break early just to make sure everything was up to snuff, Jenny.
14: Yep.
13: And Eric sent back the message. I kid. Did that play through? But it's Friday. We got the link man coming through. We got a lot happening over here. And the one thing I will tell you, Jenny Fallon, as we were talking about socialism and everybody gets the trophy and blah, blah, blah. Jake Tapper, he does this thing from time to time where he pretends he's asking a tough question.
14: Mm-hmm.
13: They don't answer it. And then he moves on.
14: Yeah. You know, yeah, like, there's no follow up. Like, that's what I said. Yeah.
13: So they're asked about, you know, the people, you know, in the socialism world that are promising, you know, this, that, and the other thing. What's your answer to that? And she goes off into three other, you know, watch this. This is a, you know, buy a bus ticket. We're about to go on a journey here. Clip 13.
15: What about the concern that some people have that it's not about universal daycare, which is one of Mamdani's big positions, policies in New York. It's their fear of individuals saying no borders, no prisons, no police.
16: So for us, it is absolutely about universal child care. It's about expanding public transit to be fast and free. It's about controlling the cost of housing. And we want to deliver on these things. There are so many visions for how an ideal society would work. And I think for people on the left who've been not used to having power, we think about the world we want to see in a very long term. There are all sorts of visions for that, but we're very concerned about how we deliver in our cities, in government, if we win federal power. We want to solve the problems that people have right now.
13: So, I don't know what any of that means. I don't know if he does. It reminds me of this Kamala clip I was playing. They speak in vagaries that sound like they're saying something.
14: Yeah, word salad.
13: The problems of then are dealt with now in a collective, individual. Like, you're contradicting yourself. I don't even know what's going on. But the point is, they have this utopian vision for how society will work. Everyone who's ever implemented this utopia vision has created a country where people flee on homemade rafts, you know, Cuba and everything else like that. And I think that's the biggest challenge right now politically, is like two people raising a kid who is going to go off to college and hopefully get something productive to show for it. You know, obviously he's majoring in beer, which is not true. Jenny Fallon is with us on a Friday. But the point is, there is a generation of people Lincoln's age specifically that are being taught that things should be given to you.
14: Yeah.
13: I just think it's dangerous. Forget that it's not even fulfilling, you know. And a lot of people, like if you look at the polling on who likes America, who doesn't, one of the most funny, the funniest thing on the internet today is Politico has an article saying Democrats are struggling with the success of the World Cup because they were rooting so hard for it to fail and say, like, nobody wanted to come here because of Trump.
14: Yeah.
13: Because that's the piece they were writing a year ago. Like,
14: right.
13: The good news, we got the World Cup. The bad news is going to be embarrassing.
14: Yeah.
13: Nobody wants to come.
14: Imagine being that person.
13: Oh, God. I can imagine. Yeah. I'm around a lot of those people.
14: Well, yeah.
13: And they hate Trump on such an unhealthy level that it supersedes their joys.
14: Yeah.
13: Like their happiness.
14: Yeah.
13: Like the World Cup is here and we are literally being celebrated the world over for the ridiculousness and the excess that makes America what it is.
14: Yeah.
13: And we have that ridiculous and excess and the unlimited refills and the honey butter at the Texas Roadhouse.
14: Even the air conditioning. My gosh, because it's just not, some of their countries don't require it really, but it's just like, look at this. Like,
13: yes.
14: You just walk into a building.
13: But you understand, we have all of these things we're being celebrated for because of capitalism.
14: Yeah.
13: That is the point.
14: Yeah.
13: People invented things. There is a free market. There are incentives to succeed and create and out hustle. And the minute you take that away, the quality of everything goes to garbage.
14: Mm-hmm.
13: You know, Mamdani freezing these rent-controlled units, that everybody's yelling, they're like, oh, Mamdani, that's a big win for him. But you understand, when you freeze the rent, the landlords no longer afford repairs.
14: Yeah.
13: They no longer upkeep the building.
14: Yep.
13: Okay. And in this case, 30% of the people in rent-frozen apartments are making more than $100,000 a year. 40% of them are not American. So he's not necessarily even helping Americans,
14: right,
13: or taxpayers.
14: Yep.
13: These are the type of band-aids that make it look like you just addressed a societal issue.
14: Mm-hmm.
13: It's like they always say that with homelessness. The problem with homelessness is not a lack of structures. It's an abundance of needles.
14: Yes.
13: It's an abundance, yes, of pills and fentanyl and opioids. So it's like you have to hit the actual problem. And when it comes to socialism, that's the actual, you know, they always say the old adage is you eventually run out of other people's money.
14: Yeah.
13: And they don't have people that actually want to go out and make the new money. They just want to hand it to them.
14: Right.
13: Scary.
14: And so what's going to happen? I mean, look at what happens in the states, you know, California, and, you know, everybody's going to Texas, they're going to Tennessee, they're going to Florida. Like, people aren't afraid to move out of a place,
13: yeah,
14: that's not serving them. Like,
13: I've been telling you that business in our marriage for 10 years. I'll go.
14: But the businesses, the wealthy people, they're like, yeah, why am I staying?

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0: ABC News, I'm Dave Packer. Searching through the rubble for survivors in Venezuela, where some 50,000 people are still unaccounted for after Wednesday's powerful twin earthquakes.
1: The coastal city of La Guaira hit hardest, building after building flattened. This woman, who says she has multiple family members trapped under the rubble, begging for more help from the government. Saying human strength is not enough. They need heavy equipment to help them with the search.
0: ABC's Lauren Glassberg. Iran got its response 24 hours after its drones targeted a ship in the Strait of Hormuz. U.S. Central Command says American aircraft struck Iranian missile and drone storage locations and radar sites along the coast. Secretary of State Rubio said an agreement reached Friday between Israel and Lebanon begins to put in place a framework for lasting peace and security. Former National Security Advisor John Bolton pleading guilty to illegally sharing.
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7: Rain and storms coming to a close tonight with overnight lows in the mid-70s. For your Saturday, once again, pretty good coverage of rain and storms across the area. High temperatures in the mid-90s. Drier does arrive on Sunday, so just a few widely scattered storms. Temperatures in the mid-90s and higher rain and storm chances moving back in for Monday. From Channel 9 Eyewitness News, I'm meteorologist David Heckard.
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0: 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It's Fox Across America with Jimmy Failla.
1: Boom, there it is. Fired up. It is a Friday episode of Fox Across America. Jenny Failla, Lincoln Failla. We're trying to make the way over to Lincoln's high school graduation today. We don't know where the time went, but the Clark Rams class 2026, in a pretty cool way, Jenny Failla, graduating high school the same year America turns 250.
2: Yeah, that's cool.
1: Yeah, those are things like you'll always remember.
2: Mm-hmm.
1: Like I graduated in 95.
2: Yeah.
1: So it was like, I remember the Braves won the World Series.
2: Mm-hmm.
1: You know what I mean? Like grunge was sort of kind of still a thing.
2: Yeah.
1: Kurt Cobain had kind of screwed that up a little bit. I mean, God rest his soul. I don't wish him any will. You know, so all of that. Shout out to everybody listening on KTTH in Seattle. But the point is, when you graduated high school, or you got your GED anyway.
2: Stop.
1: I'm kidding.
2: 99.
1: So 99. You were getting ready for the Y2K glitch.
2: Big time.
1: Do you remember Y2K? The planes are going to fall out of the sky.
2: Oh, my gosh. Yeah. So I was working at a country club in college. And the owner of said country club, we had like a big New Year's Eve party for all the members. And so, you know, we're the servers, waiters, whatever. And the owner gets super drunk and thinks at the countdown to midnight, he's going to be really funny. And he goes over to the breaker box and flips the breaker. So all the power goes down. Everyone freaks out. He's back there laughing hysterically. Everyone else thinks the world is ending. And I'm just waiting for fights, cannibalism, what's happening. He thought it was hilarious. People were so mad at him.
1: You don't say.
2: Yeah.
1: That is so funny.
2: But I'll never forget that.
1: Talking to Jenny Failla. It's a good prank. I once, on New Year's Eve, started a countdown at 10:50 at night at the Borgata at the old Homestead Steakhouse because everybody there was so smashed.
2: Yeah.
1: And at 10:50, I stood up and I was like, 10, 9, and the whole restaurant counted down and went bananas.
2: Oh, that's so funny.
1: Because people are so hammered at a casino steakhouse on New Year's Eve.
2: Oh, yeah.
1: They've been drinking and gambling for 24 hours.
2: Yeah. Did you see that thing that they have for parents? There's a fake countdown online that you can do at 7:30 p.m. so that the next day is not rocked because they stayed up too late, but they feel like they got to do the thing and it's realistic. I'm like, that's genius.
1: That was a genius. Their parents are either alcoholics, horny, or both. Yeah. The bad news is you got put to bed at 7:30. The good news is you're going to be a big brother.
2: Yeah.
1: So silly. Lincoln, only child. He's our senior in high school right now, getting ready to graduate today. Every cliche you hear about parenting is true.
2: Yeah.
1: You know what I mean? All about how the time goes fast.
2: So fast.
1: You know, if you're going to sell the baby, do it before you get attached.
2: You know that old thing.
1: Yeah, you post those Craigslist ads before the doctor even hands it to you. Or it really does. You get attached. It grows on you. It sticks around. But the Link Man has had such a good ride in the sense that this is so funny. When Lincoln was, I guess you'd say conceived, we were living on 101st and Broadway.
2: Mm-hmm.
1: Jenny got pregnant. This is New York City real estate. This over parallels so well with everything Mom Donnie's doing with rent freezes and everything in between. We are firsthand living proof that Manhattan apartments require a lot of upkeep.
2: Do they ever?
1: They require a lot of maintenance and attention.
2: Plumbing. Okay.
1: Jenny and I moved into an apartment on 101st and Broadway. And by moved in, I mean we paid a moving company to drive our stuff from New Jersey to New York and then double the price of what they initially told us we would owe them.
2: Yeah, and hold our stuff on
1: for no other reason than they said, we have your stuff. Yep. What are you going to do?
2: Yep. Hostage
1: literally
2: situation.
1: Held our stuff hostage. Welcome to the city.
2: Yep.
1: We made a deal. We paid him some extra cash. We got our stuff off of the actual truck.
2: They broke all of my things.
1: Broke pretty much everything. We moved into an apartment that was filthy. Jenny cried a stand-up gig the first night all our boxes were there. I just remember you crying and me leaving to go to stand-up in a firehouse.
2: Yep.
1: In a roach motel we had moved into.
2: Yep.
1: But wait, there's more.
2: Little did I know the roaches were going to be the least of my issues in that apartment.
1: So Jenny and I were living in an apartment on 101st and Broadway, and it had some rent-frozen units in the building. It was called a pre-war, so it was an older building in Manhattan. But what happens is when half of the people are living in your building for essentially free, the landlord, who is not turning a profit, mm-hmm. is not keeping up the building.
2: Yep.
1: So we moved into what we thought was a decent-sized apartment at a reasonable price. Lo and behold, we're unboxing our stuff, and we just hear a rumble coming from the bathroom, like a... Yeah. Like the furnace in Christmas Story.
2: Yeah.
1: It's a clunker! And he runs down the stairs, and he's fighting it with his tools. So anyway, Jenny and I hear this rumble coming from the bathroom. We're the only ones home. And lo and behold, we hear an explosion of water. And we had a toilet in our apartment on 101st and Broadway on the day we moved in that was doing what, Jenny?
2: It was a geyser. It was Old Faithful.
1: It was exploding with water to the ceiling.
2: Yep.
1: Like, if you were sitting on it, you would have died death by butt cannon. Okay? If someone had been sitting on it at the time, you would have been enemied to death by the rent-controlled plumbing. Now, mind you, we were paying market rent.
2: Yes,
1: we
2: it
1: were
2: was
1: not
2: expensive. Yeah.
1: We were paying money. And anyway, the toilet was exploding to the ceiling.
2: Yeah. The only options were to try to jump up, and, like, the quickest way out of the bathroom was not the quickest way. You had to jump into the tub and rip the shower curtain closed and hope you were good. It was... unbelievable.
1: Rent control. But stick with me, because we're paying market rate, but half the building isn't.
2: Yeah. So, and I'm pregnant.
1: And Jenny is pregnant. So we obviously call the landlord, and they're giving us like a 3-month scenario,
2: yeah.
1: 6-month
2: yeah.
1: scenario.
2: And their solution to me, they're like, well, if the bathroom doesn't work, that's okay. There's a 24-hour diner downstairs. I'm like, so I have to wake up as a pregnant woman peeing like every hour on the hour, if I'm lucky, and go get dressed out of my pajamas, go down to a diner and use that bathroom.
1: That's disgusting.
2: Like, it was gross on a good day, that's going to be just like my home bathroom now.
1: Never mind that diner was like a methadone clinic for all intents and purposes.
2: Yeah.
1: Well,
2: especially in the middle of the night. Yeah. You know who's at a diner in the middle of the night?
1: Yeah, you don't want to know.
2: You don't want to share a bathroom with them.
1: But the point is, we had to get out of that apartment because they had no timely maintenance to update it.
2: Nope.
1: And, you know, we reminded them in pretty eloquent terms that that's not how leases work. And we can't have an apartment and pay rent and not have a bathroom.
2: Right.
1: So we wound up signing a lease for a new apartment. But lo and behold, we signed that lease, gave them a deposit, packed up our moving van. And when we showed up to pick up the keys to the new apartment, the realtor told us, oh, this is awkward, but we accidentally rented that apartment to somebody else.
2: Accidentally.
1: Accidentally. I was like, what do you mean? I gave you a deposit. You deposited it. I signed the lease. She goes, yeah, we never countersigned the lease. So we kept showing it. We got more money from somebody else. If you want to match it, okay.
2: Yeah.
1: And, you know, I may or may not have used some choice language in that moment. But in my defense, I had a fully packed moving van, a pregnant wife, and now no apartment.
2: Yep.
1: So we had to go move sort of back into the Butt Cannon Motel. But ultimately, our stuff wound up, I believe, in some public storage. But as we continued to look for apartments, I eventually met a landlord. Not a landlord, a super.
2: Super, yep.
1: I picked up a dude outside of our apartment building in my taxi.
2: David.
1: Yeah, great guy. I was like, how's it going, man? He goes, let me just tell you, moving is a bitch. And I go, buddy, you have no idea.
2: Yeah.
1: So he had told me he was a super in a building. He's getting ready to move out of a one bedroom because they're having a kid. If you know anybody who wants an apartment, I was like, do I?
2: Uh-huh.
1: I'm like, dude, I live in this taxi.
2: Yeah.
1: like I need an apartment. And through some chicanery and forged documents to get us approved and everything like that, Jenny and I got a new apartment that was $1,000 more than, you know, we probably could afford at the time. But we had a baby on the way. It's Manhattan. That's how it works.
2: Hand was forced.
1: Driving a cab. So we committed to that apartment, moved in. Thank you. Thankfully, by the grace of God, didn't break too much more stuff. And on the day we moved in, what happened, Jenny? It was our wedding anniversary.
2: Yep. I lost my job. So I was nannying, and my employer lost her job, and so then by, you know,
1: default, you lost your job, and they were wonderful people.
2: Oh my gosh, they paid severance. They took
1: things.
2: Care of
1: they
2: us.
1: They went above and beyond.
2: Still, oh yeah.
1: But the point is, we now immediately upon moving into that apartment had to list it to move out.
2: Yep.
1: We knew we couldn't pay for it. So when Lincoln was born, he was living in a Manhattan apartment that we were packing boxes to move out of.
2: Oh, yeah, yeah, yeah.
1: 4 months after we moved in, you know, we were packing to move out, at which point we moved all of our stuff into public storage and then moved into my childhood bedroom in my mom's house.
2: Yeah.
1: and spent probably the first 6 months of his life living in my mom in my
2: four.
1: Childhood
2: four,
1: bedroom.
2: Four, four.
1: 4 months of
2: yep.
1: his life living yep. in my mom's child my childhood bedroom.
2: Yep.
1: Before renting a house on Long Island.
2: Yeah. And let me tell you guys, the best place to be with a newborn is in a stuffed bedroom with your husband's old pictures of his old girlfriends. You're like postpartum, yeah. fat, and you're like, oh, there's like pretty girls on the wall. I'm yeah. like, oh, your oh, cat, man. Your cat hated me. So it just like threw up on all my stuff. Remember Frisky
1: yes.
2: would?
1: yeah, she hated Jenny because we brought your golden retriever yeah. Bradley to the house.
2: And, yeah, her
1: you
2: nemesis.
1: Know, you're a cat who's lived in a house for 20 plus years and now a dog shows up.
2: Yeah.
1: That's a hate crime.
2: So she would like sit on all my clothes, firm them up, throw up in my shoes, and only mine.
1: Yeah.
2: Like she knew.
1: She knew Jenny specifically. And we, you know,
2: Miss Kitty. I said Frisky.
1: Yeah,
2: Miss
1: we
2: Kitty.
1: Lived a bunch of months in my mom's. Mind you, I was driving a cab in New York City for all of this, so I was now commuting into the city to commute on behalf of other people for 12 hours
2: yeah.
1: a day, and then do stand up comedy at night, and then come home. And that's kind of what he was born into. And from there, we moved into a rental house that we lived in for 9 years.
2: Yep.
1: And when I finally got hired by Fox to write for Kennedy. We were eventually able to save up enough for a down payment on a house and move into the house we're broadcasting from today if our mics are still on.
2: Yeah.
1: I'm kidding. They're fine.
2: they were out 30 minutes ago.
1: They just shut it. It was just a quality thing. They're like, we'll put on Muzak. We don't care. But the point is, the link man through all of that had no idea how poor, tumultuous, or insane any of
2: nope.
1: it was because we were just having so much fun.
2: Yep.
1: And your kids only know what you tell them, number one. And your attitude really does define your happiness and your experience. Because for everything we just listed to you, a cannon toilet exploding, you could have fatally died. A butt cannon. You would have died.
2: Stop saying butt cannon.
1: I just say it. But the love, the intensity of that water, can you even speak to it?
2: No.
1: It was an actual geyser. It exploded
2: to
1: the ceiling.
2: It would hit the ceiling.
1: Of our bathroom.
2: The ceiling.
1: Randomly. You'd be
2: yep.
1: in your house and you'd just hear, boom!
2: Yeah.
1: And you'd hear water dripping.
2: Yep.
1: Because the toilet, it shot to the ceiling. Imagine if, heaven forbid, you had been sitting on that and that happened to you.
2: Yeah.
1: They'd found your butt in New Jersey. That's not good. But the point is, and this is like the livable lesson that we've learned, is like, there is no way that I could sit here right now and tell you we are any happier as a family, as radio host and TV host, than we were as broke cab drivers moving a lot. We just are a little more peaceful on the toilet.
2: Yeah.
1: That's probably the biggest.
2: It really is the biggest change.
1: The biggest tangible change. So if you're listening to us on the other side of the country, anywhere in the country, and you got like a young family or whatever your family is, and you guys are trying to get your feet on the ground and everything like that, the point is, the happiness is there if you want it to be.
2: Mm-hmm.
1: You know, and I understand there's going to be struggles and challenges and everything else because we've had all of them. You know, but the reality is the fun things that you do in life that are there at your disposal are they, you know, success doesn't bring them along for the ride.
2: No.
1: If you're a miserable person, you know how many rich people I know personally in TV that are miserable human beings?
2: Yeah.
1: And I know so many like old Jamaican cabbies who are like the happiest people you could ever meet.
2: Yeah. Because a lot of people get stuck in the whole, well, if this happens, when this thing finally happens, then I'll be happy. And it's just not true.
1: Yeah.
2: It's just along the way. And I have to give you a lot of credit. I know, you know, we give each other a hard time, but you have always been that focus where, you know, sometimes I'll, you know, get frustrated by something or stressed about something. And you have just such an easygoing, everything's going to be great and everything's going to work itself out. And just the laughs and the positivity, and not to get like sappy, but like you really are so good at that. Like, and it really has helped our whole family.
1: But one thing nobody tells you about methamphetamines.
2: I could see by your eyes it was going somewhere.
1: No,
2: you were gonna like, you can't take a compliment, but take the damn compliment.
1: Jenny, it's not going anywhere because you get half if it does. I can never deal with it. After all this struggle and strife and the indignities a man might suffer along the way.
2: Listen, I can't use a bidet to this day.
1: Like, I'll be damned if you're corn-fed, idiot, gonna take all my money. Don't go anywhere. We'll work this out after this.
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1: There it is, Fox Across America with Jimmy Failla. A story you may have heard on this show before is back in May, I was out in Reno at the Bartley Ranch Hawkins Amphitheater doing a set. Telling dirty jokes in the park. You kind of feel like a sex offender, Jenny, when you do that.
2: In the park.
1: But my mom was on the West Coast for the first time. We had Marianne Faila in the audience. She ultimately made her way to the stage, participated in the Q&A. But long before she got on stage, one of our regular listeners, Jennifer, had brought a 12-year-old heckler to my show.
2: Oh, I remember you told me this. Yeah.
1: The little man, I believe, might even be on the line with Jennifer right now. Jennifer, are you there?
15: I am. Hi, Jimmy. Hi, what, Jenny.
2: Hi.
1: That's a big deal. We don't usually have two Jennifers at once on this show. We kind of have a max, you know.
2: They can't handle two of us. That's
1: yes.
2: All.
1: But you wouldn't be the first.
15: You know, we are, you know, it's hard to take two Jens. It is.
2: That's true.
1: Well, the thing is, you wouldn't be the first Jennifer to ruin one of my comedy shows, and that's why I don't mind you. I'm kidding. Are you trucking today? Where do we find you during this glorious phone call?
15: Oh, I have a load full of garbage, which is what I haul, and I'm headed into the landfill. But Joe is on the line, Jimmy. He's here.
1: Oh, what's up, little man? How you doing?
16: Hi.
1: How about it? Be honest. Who's driving right now, you or your mom?
16: My mom, because I'm on the couch playing Minecraft.
2: Oh,
1: that is like the most Lincoln thing I've ever heard.
2: Yeah.
1: Wow, I love that for you guys. And you said you guys have a message for Lincoln. He's going to be on in the next hour. But what is the message I should pass along?
15: We wanted to tell you congratulations on your on a new contract. That's amazing. I get to hear you for at least 3 more years.
1: Thanks for that.
15: And
1: that's a big
15: congratulations to both of you on Lincoln's success of graduating high school. Yeah, that's amazing. So,
1: in our family, that truly is amazing. And I know a lot of failers are shaking their heads, listening on their prison radios right now. I'm kidding, but yeah, we're pumped up. It's a really exciting moment in time. But Jenny's also simultaneously really beat up because he's going to leave. You know that whole thing.
15: I don't have to experience that for 6 more years. So, have any advice for me, Jenny?
2: Just hold tight. Take every moment in.
1: That's all.
2: Goes fast.
16: Jimmy. I'm going into 7th, so I mean it's gotta wait a while for that.
1: Wow.
2: Yeah, but 7th? You know what? It's gonna be so exciting. 7th grade. So does 7th grade start a new like middle school for you? Do you go to a different building?
16: No, I was in middle school 6th grade. It starts from 6th grade now.
1: Okay.
2: Beautiful. Okay, gotcha.
1: So 7th grade is keg parties.
2: Stop.
1: I'm kidding.
2: Don't
1: Stop
2: listen
1: it.
2: To anything he says.
1: Stop it. Listen, we love you both. It was good to have you guys on the radio today. We're going to lose you in like 40 seconds because it's the end of the hour.
15: Yep.
1: But keep on trucking and supporting the show, Jen. I'm going to be back on the West Coast soon. We'll hang out again.
15: Yeah, we'll be there. Jimmy, bring Jenny with you this time because we want to meet her too.
2: Done.
1: Dude,
2: done.
1: What are you, my manager? Get off the phone. Go drive the truck. I'm kidding. Have a great weekend, you guys. We'll do it again soon.
2: Good luck with your Minecraft.
1: There it is. The great Jenny Fela. She survived the butt cannon. She survived an hour of radio. And our headliner, Lincoln Fela, in the on-deck circle. It's a Fela Friday going into hour number 3. The Link Man graduating high school later today. We'll get some life tips for him when we come back.
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3: I'm Dave Packer. Rescue crews racing against time in Venezuela. Teams from across the world are deploying to the country with more than 1,000 rescue personnel to find people trapped in the rubble. ABC's Lauren Glasper.
5: Rescue workers painstakingly sifting through massive piles of rubble, searching for quake survivors. Now, search and rescue teams arriving from around the world. Multiple teams dispatched from the U.S., the first search and rescue response team arriving with a dozen trained canines, trained for finding people trapped in the rubble. A website for reporting missing loved ones lists more than 50,000 as unaccounted for, with fears the death toll could increase drastically.
3: That number for the death toll now surpassing 900. The U.S. retaliating following an Iranian drone attack targeting a ship in the Strait of Hormuz.
22: U.S. Central Command says American aircraft struck Iranian missile and drone storage locations and radar sites along the coast. It's been just over a week since President Trump signed the deal with Iran. Iran promising to reopen the Strait of Hormuz, but then moving quickly to impose new rules. And then there's the larger question of the nuclear talks.
3: ABC's Rachel Scott, more drones in the wrong place.
23: United 2693, Newark Tower. Two aircraft ahead of you reported a drone, one right underneath them at 2,000. One just passed them off their right side. 2,000 to 2,300. Use caution.
3: From ATC.com, United Airlines confirming the pilot of a flight from Key West came close to the drone as it prepared to land at Newark Airport Friday night. The Ebola outbreak in Africa, now one of the largest on record, more than 1,200 cases, nearly 300 deaths. CDC now declaring it a level one outbreak. Incident manager Satish Pillai.
24: Elevating the response level reflects the urgency, scale, and complexity of the outbreak and allows CDC to bring additional resources to support the coordination and operational needs of our response.
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4: Rain and storms coming to a close tonight with overnight lows in the mid-70s. For your Saturday,
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4: Rain and storms coming to a close tonight with overnight lows in the mid-70s. For your Saturday, once again, pretty good coverage of rain and storms across the area. High temperatures in the mid-90s.
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4: For your Saturday, once again, pretty good coverage of rain and storms across the area. High temperatures in the mid-90s. Dryer does arrive on Sunday, so just a few wildly scattered storms. Temperatures in the mid-90s.
0: With live entertainment, food.
4: Pretty good coverage of rain and storms across the area. High temperatures in the mid-90s. Dryer does arrive on Sunday, so just a few wildly scattered storms. Temperatures in the mid-90s.
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1: Oh, you're damn right it is. And it's a huge Failla Friday for my next guest who is joining me for the full hour. You know him and love him as George from Queens. He made his debut on this show as a potty mouth 10-year-old with a mullet and a set of boobs. Looked like the toughest woman in prison, but now he's actually in shape. I can't talk smack because not only is he in better shape than me, but today is his high school graduation. And in the next hour of Fox Across America, we'll do some playground politics one more time with Lincoln Failla joining me at the tippy top of the hour. Yo, yo.
2: Yo.
1: Big day for the Link Man.
2: Huge day.
1: This is the one thing I guess I should ask, mm-hmm. is you've got your whole family here from Ohio.
2: Yes.
1: You got a lot of family here from New York. Mm-hmm. Are you definitely graduating?
2: I don't know.
1: What went on? Last night was your senior prom. Did anything happen that might compromise your good standing?
2: Honestly, let's just say I hope all the advisors and higher-ups in my school stay off social media today.
1: Listen, by the time you guys got home last night, if your advisors were still awake, they're in as much trouble as you are.
2: I mean, yeah.
1: That was like a 4 a.m. night for
2: you. It was a late night.
1: But you did it. I was the prom, first of all.
2: That was pretty good. Solid food.
1: Did they do any of the Napoleon Dynamite stuff? Did you build your date a cake?
2: No, it wasn't. It was not like Napoleon Dynamite at all.
1: And there was no vote for Pedro?
2: No, I was kind of underwhelmed. I did want to bash a pinata.
1: None of that?
2: Yeah, no.
1: Well, listen, if you want to bash a pinata, you're in luck. They just let 20 million illegals into the cop shop.
2: Oh, perfect.
1: I kid, but it's a Failla Friday. If you're listening to the show for the first time, what you should know is we launched Fox Across America March 9th, 2020, 5 days before the COVID lockdowns began, and it became a tradition on this show that every Friday, Jenny and Lincoln would come on and co-host the show. And that's how people got to know the Link Man over the years, and that's ultimately why the state of New York stepped in and tried to take custody.
2: True story.
1: Like, yeah, this kid's not being raised right. But along the way, we met the Daniel family who named their dog Lincoln after
2: him. Yeah.
1: Do you remember that?
2: Yeah.
1: We met him down in Huntsville.
2: And he's a cool dog, too. He doesn't suck. He's cool.
1: Yeah. Wouldn't that be the worst if you met the dog that had your namesake and it was one of those lousy,
2: yeah,
1: just kickable, dust mop, annoying dogs?
2: Yeah, no, he was great.
1: Nah, Lincoln, whatever he is, I guess a mutt, but he's phenomenal. And we hung out with him in Huntsville, Alabama. We were doing stand-up down there, and it was just a wild time. But today's not about my stand-up career. It is about Lincoln's high school career, which comes to a close before he heads off to college. So much to get to. 888-788-9910 if you want anything to do with this conversation. And I will begin by commending him. Because on the morning after my senior prom, there is no chance they could have trusted me to go on live radio.
2: No way.
1: We grew up in an era where, like, you drank with your teachers.
2: Mm-hmm.
1: Wouldn't you argue that in your time, you know, because you've heard about my time,
2: mm-hmm.
1: you guys have become a little bit more, I guess, productive, a little bit more.
2: I mean, yeah.
1: A little more responsible, maybe.
2: Yeah, we're not as big of dirtbags, but.
1: What I think about your generation, because you grew up on the phone, is you're all in physically better shape because your whole lives are photographed.
2: Yeah.
1: But you all spend so much time staring at screens that 90% of your friends don't make eye contact with you.
2: Yeah, no, that is true.
1: All of the things your friends do, okay, or kids do your age, are how we used to spot the weirdos.
2: Uh-huh.
1: But now they're all the weirdos.
2: Yeah, everyone does it, yeah.
1: You and our buddy Will are one of the few people that look people in the eyes when they shake their hands. That is crazy. Although you're not making as much eye contact after the prom last night. You're doing fine. But what do you think, man? Like, what are you fired up today? Are you excited? What do I need to know about
2: high school? And enjoy the summer. Because there's just been so much stuff. Every day.
1: In the stretch run.
2: The stretch run, yeah.
1: But, like, who do you think is more emotional today, you or mommy?
2: Oh, her.
1: Mommy?
2: 100%. She's not going to stop crying. She's going to stay up till 5 watching every Toy Story movie, looking back at every picture of me ever taken.
1: Aww.
2: But, yeah, I mean, I would miss me too, so.
1: Your mom has, from the second she got pregnant with you, her entire existence has revolved around your well-being. Mm-hmm. You know, I was out shooting dice, hanging out. And I came by. Well, I believe we met when you were 9. I'm kidding. But she's obviously very invested in this. And, you know, the fact you're going to go away to college, which is exciting, is that, as you can tell, that's a lot for her. But it's a lot for me because now I have her.
2: I know. Now you just have to put up with her.
1: I can't play her in wiffle ball or video games.
2: No. And you also don't have the two against one.
1: Yeah, I that is a fair fight, because normally right now our family dynamic is if the minute Jenny opens her mouth, it's just, you know, it looks like the five. You know, Jessica Tarloff and everybody else is like, shut up! What are you doing? Mommy's been outnumbered for a while here. Now it's going to be a fair fight until the Asian woman gets here.
2: Hey.
1: I'm kidding. Let's go, FedEx. I'm talking to you. We ordered her through the mail for a reason. Now we're talking to Lincoln Fala on a Fala Friday. It used to be Football Friday during the football season. You have been coming on this show legitimately. Your first time you called in, you were George from Queens and snuck by our old producer.
2: Yeah.
1: What is it at your the young Lincoln's brain that told him he needed to sneak onto a radio show? What was going through your process at that time? Was it all the sugar?
2: Probably all the sugar, and I feel like I just had things I needed to say that just needed to be put out in the world. Whatever was on my mind.
1: You had a couple of things to get off your young chest.
2: I'm like Kanye West. I need a platform that like people can listen to what I have to say.
1: Kanye West is my favorite story in the world right now because they're trying to ban him from performing in Florida.
2: Why?
1: Because he said a bunch of anti-Semitic
2: stuff.
1: Oh,
2: yeah, yeah, yeah.
1: So if you say anti-Semitic stuff, you can't rap in Florida, but you can be the mayor of New York.
2: Yeah.
1: Could be the president of Harvard. Just don't let us catch you rapping. It's all dumb. Down is up, up is down. And I think every second of the show from the time you came on, and that's what made it so funny, is we launched during COVID. Mm-hmm. So your life was in lockdown. You were playing, you know, 23 hours a day of video games.
2: Mm-hmm.
1: But the nice thing is it was really easy to get you off Xbox.
2: Oh, so easy.
1: Guys, if you had Lincoln on an Xbox when those kids were in lockdown, and I'm sure there's a lot of parents listening that might relate to this, a kid could play. Would you say you were playing 15 hours a day of Xbox?
2: I mean, yeah, probably.
1: In lockdown? He didn't know there was a lockdown until 3 months in. He had no idea, but that's how much Xbox he was playing. But if you took him off the Xbox, it was The Exorcist.
2: Yeah.
1: You know what I mean? So we used to have this running joke of like how we'd impersonate him. We'd be like, Lincoln, honey, we made you a pizza. We have $1 million for you, and we just cured world hunger, and we're just going to need you to get off the Xbox for a minute, sweetie. And he'd be like, I hope you die! They'd get violent and throw stuff. And because they became like video game addicts from not getting outside.
2: Yeah.
1: But what's funny is we finally, like on a Sunday, went out to the baseball field and started pitching baseball and having a catch. And you hit that spurt in your development where you suddenly became an athlete.
2: Yeah.
1: Would you describe yourself as the opposite of an athlete for a long time?
2: Oh, yeah, definitely.
1: But isn't that, Lincoln, why, like, you know, I'm not trying to take a political position here, but that's why I want people to grow up fully before they do anything to their bodies, just because you don't have gotten to know the thing, and if you just lock it in one phase, you might be screwing yourself.
2: I mean, yeah, that is true.
1: If you took a pill at age 9 to say you'd never like sports, you know what I'm saying?
2: Yeah. Like
1: you'd never work out. You're a lifeguard now.
2: Yeah. Okay,
1: when you were 9, if someone saw you at the beach, they would have pushed you back into the water, assuming it was your home.
2: I mean, human growth hormone and testosterone pills help.
1: He's not on drugs. He's actually taking good creatine from our man John Frigioni.
2: Way of the Lord.
1: The way of the Lord protein and the creatine is legitimate stuff. And my man John Frigioni, who is Tom Holman's personal trainer, has promised me he's going to come on the TV show soon.
2: Oh, I love it.
1: And yuck it up.
2: I got to meet this guy.
1: Yeah, maybe flex a little bit. Very Rex Kwando.
2: Love it.
1: And he's you know, Lincoln is in like a legitimate workout regimen. It's not like me where I'm just lifting weights because wardrobe threatens me. they weigh me in every Tuesday, you know, stuff like that. I once heard, hear me out on this.
2: Yes.
1: Democrats once started a rumor that Trump, in marrying Melania, because she was a supermodel, had a deal in their marriage where he weighed her every week. Have you ever heard that story?
2: I heard that story. And if that's true, that's the best thing I've ever heard.
1: I like it too. It was Jessica Tarloff who told me this on the air. She was like, he like weighs his wife. And like, that's not cool. I'm like, no, that's amazing.
2: That's amazing.
1: If you're a billionaire and you marry a supermodel, you're keeping up your billionaire end of the bargain.
2: Yeah.
1: She's got to keep up the supermodel end of the bargain.
2: I mean, that is very fair. That's a very fair trade-off.
1: Amen. Jenny, if you're listening, no, I'm kidding. But no, I thought that was amazing. But one thing I will tell you about watching you guys evolve from where you started, because you were in middle school for COVID. So you did half of sixth grade. Was half of seventh grade homeschooled also?
2: All of seventh. Oh, no. Sixth grade was all homeschooled. Seventh grade, we went back, but like, we did the every other day thing or whatever.
1: 3 days a week, 2 days a week.
2: Yeah.
1: Did anyone learn anything?
2: No. I had probably 95 average in every class. That was only because you'd get one or two wrong to make it look like you weren't using Google.
1: Oh, because you could.
2: Yeah.
1: Look it up, GPS mm-hmm. it and everything like that. So wouldn't you say in a roundabout way, it was like, obviously, you know, people didn't know what they were doing with COVID and forget the political motivations and Fauci and everything else like that. The point is, kids your age kind of did get screwed because, like, if you were a senior during COVID, mm-hmm. you didn't get graduation.
2: No.
1: You didn't get prom. Mm-mm. You know what I'm saying? And all the other stupid things you get to do.
2: Yeah.
1: Like, some kids, did they cancel sports?
2: I think so. I would definitely like basketball and stuff.
1: Yeah.
2: I don't remember if they had a football season that year.
1: Yeah. Well, they did in the fall because it didn't hit till March. So it was whatever was happening from March till the end of the year that they shut you bastards down. You
2: know, they definitely shut down lacrosse, I think.
1: Is that true?
2: I think so.
1: Well, they did the world of fame. I'm kidding. Yeah. Stop it. But yeah, I feel like the kids got the shaft and that became the summer of like the BLM riots and then we had the Trump election. So like your whole role through high school and everything has been as a part of this show. Like you've been coming on. Then we had the Biden presidency.
2: Yeah.
1: Like, we literally can't complain about it. I have a TV show because Biden became president.
2: Yeah.
1: Because we got good enough at telling Biden jokes on TV that somebody's like, I'm going to watch more of this. And here we are.
2: Perfect.
1: So we shouldn't be mad about it. And along the way, we have so many drops of Lincoln's that we're going to play in this hour just to give people an idea. Some woman requested one earlier. Heidi, this is your voice when you started out on this show. I mean,
3: This is total crap.
1: You heard that. The viewer didn't hear that. But Lincoln sounded like he was a sonogram.
2: Yeah.
1: You know what I'm saying? And if you ever saw Lincoln as a sonogram, he was like an 18-pound baby. It was a big dude.
2: Huge.
1: Okay, but give me this. So it's your high school graduation. Mm-hmm. It is Friday. I know what your vibe is because I've hung out with you all week. We went to the prom yesterday. What is the class of 2026 feeling? That's what we want to know. It's America mm-hmm. 250 this summer. There's a lock of the World Cup is happening.
2: Yep.
1: The Knicks won an NBA title. What is the vibe with the kids in your grade?
2: I think the vibes are really high right now.
1: Yeah.
2: And I think more people, I don't think there's going to be a lot of people being sad. I think people are just trying to take it in and party.
1: Yeah. You think this is you bet the over on Miller Lights this weekend?
2: Oh, yeah, definitely. 100%.
1: And there's no way anybody graduating high school right now is caught up in politics or fighting or anything.
2: No.
1: I hope not, right?
2: No.
1: That's not a thing anymore.
2: And if you are, no one talks to you.
1: Really? Yeah, because it's annoying.
2: Yeah, it's so annoying.
1: I will say this, and we're going to do the world a favor, okay? Activism is annoying, whether you agree with it or not.
2: Yeah.
1: Okay, when you're trying to go grab a Dorito or play a game of pay and somebody's like, hey, did you see that thing? You're like, shut up.
2: I don't care.
1: Unless that thing had breasts. Breasts or another round of shots for the gang. I don't care about that thing. And that was like the teachable moment, I think, for your whole childhood and for most of the time on radio. I always tell you to do what?
2: Keep having fun.
1: Just have fun. You're all in the friggin' fun business. Everybody listening, no matter what life is doing you today, if you die tomorrow, you're going to wish you had more fun today. So you're not supposed to dwell. I mean, that's honestly, like, that's as close as I come to being a life coach. I would write a self-help book. Like, legitimately, I wish I could write you guys like a funny self-help book. But the problem is most of the stories that have taught me to be what I am are not printable.
2: Yeah, I don't think you can write that.
1: We've lost a lot of good men out there. We're going to tell you about some of them when we come back. It's a Fail of Friday. We got the Link Man for the full hour. He's graduating high school. Cap and gowns coming your way after this.
0: The show that's crashing the establishment party.
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0: 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I've been surfing here since I was a kid. Now, seeing my grandson out on the water, it means everything to me. 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
14: There it is, Fox Across America with Jimmy Failla. Lincoln Failla here for the full hour. He's graduating high school today. If you have any calls, any tips, any well wishes you want to share, 888-788-9910. If you want to rap with me and the Link Man, batting leadoff Dallas, Texas, Steve is on the line. Yo, Steve.
15: Hi, Jimmy. Thanks for taking my call.
14: Of course. What's happening down there in Dallas? Me and Lincoln are big fans of Terry Black's Barbecue in Deep Ellum, right, Link Man?
16: It's amazing.
14: That's our favorite. We love Dallas Barbecue, so you were able to cut the line based on how fat we are. Take it away.
15: Well, thank you. I appreciate that. Thank you. First of all, I'd like to say congratulations to Lincoln on your pending graduation. I don't know if you're 18 yet or not, but if you're 18 or when you turn 18, if your dad's in a good mood, you need to really sit down and say, hey, Pop, if you're going to continue to use these voice clips, we need to discuss royalties. You know, you need to
14: share your success. Whoa. Steve-O, how dare you? I'm kidding.
16: He brings me to the bunny club. It's fun.
14: Yeah, did you hear Lincoln? He said, I bring him to the bunny ranch. That's fun. I'm kidding.
15: Okay, but no, in all seriousness, all I'll say is make good decisions, because the harder it is to find second chances, the older you get, you know? Yep. Do it right the first time.
14: Amen. Measure appreciate twice, that. Cut once, Link, man. That's what he says. Steve, I appreciate you giving us a minute here today. And the next time we're eating barbecue in Dallas, I'll come hang out with you, assuming you don't try to shake me down for royalties. Great stuff, Steve. Thank you. Happy Friday. The great Steve. By the way, guy just said I owe you money.
16: Yeah, where'd that come from?
14: How do I owe you? No, I know what he was saying. Kurt is in Leeport, Pennsylvania. Hopefully he doesn't cost me any money. Yo, Kurt.
17: No, I ain't costing you any money. Just congratulations to Mr. Lincoln.
16: Oh, thank you.
14: Thank you for that. Kurt, what is Leeport? Go ahead.
17: No, Leesport.
14: Oh, okay, cool.
17: Leesport.
14: I was going to ask, what's that near?
17: Near Reading.
14: Oh, no, well, all right, very cool. I'll be there in the fall telling dirty jokes while Lincoln's up at college getting drunk.
17: No, he won't do that. He's a good kid.
16: Yeah.
17: I'm with you. Well, yeah, no. He's seen how you are. He don't want to follow your example.
14: Oh. Kurt, are you saying I'm a scared straight for this kid?
17: Yes, I think so.
14: Good for you.
17: I hope he takes care of the mom, Jenny and stuff like that. I hope he gets humor from you and stuff like that.
14: He gets humor from me. Okay, everybody thinks Jenny's the classier version of this entity. Me and Lincoln are carrying this team.
16: Yeah.
14: Okay, Jenny comes on. What does she got? She comes on the radio, tells a few jokes, gives you a hot take. The makeup team gussies her up. She gets complimentary tweets from the president. Like, she's got a cream puff gig. Me and Lincoln are the talent here. There's a reason we're playing Lincoln drops and not Jenny drops.
16: You might want to be careful. Grandpa is in our house right now.
14: I'm going to get shot during the commercial break. Kurt, good stuff. We appreciate you calling us. Have a hell of a weekend, would you? And if Lincoln really does graduate, I'd say it's 50-50. I'll let you know.
17: I enjoy your show. It's great. Glad he got rid of the other guy. He went to the FBI. The FBI got rid of him. So who knows where he's at now?
14: I wouldn't even know what the heck he's doing. Probably a podcast or an OnlyFans. Good stuff, Kurt. I appreciate the call, man. Right. There you go. It's Kurt listening out there. I got to tell you, Reading, PA, I'll be there to tell some dirty jokes in the fall. Me and Kennedy were there and had a wild time like 2 years ago.
16: Mm-hmm.
14: But the next place I go for stand-up comedy is California, and Lincoln opens the show.
16: Oh, man.
14: Monterey, Napa, and Anaheim in the month of July. We're going to talk about Lincoln's budding stand-up comedy career. It's going so well. He's stopping it to go learn to be a gym coach. We got a lot more with Link, man. If you want to get some words of wisdom our way, 888-788-9910. Lincoln Failla riding shotgun the rest of the hour until he goes over to his graduation, and hopefully the principal gets the envelope full of cash and they let him march through the stadium. Yeah. Get that diploma one way or the other. We'll find out for sure after this on Fox Across America.

0: ABC News, I'm Dave Packer. Rescue crews racing against time in Venezuela. Teams from around the world are deploying to the country. More than 1,000 rescue personnel trying to find people trapped in the rubble. Death toll now surpassing 900 and rising. Katie Sussman with the Latin American Deputy Regional Director of the International Rescue Committee. Her organization launching an emergency response.
1: The whole infrastructure of Venezuela, including social services, public services, energy, medical supplies, et cetera, was already quite debilitated.
0: The U.S. military announcing strikes against Iran. CENTCOM calling it a response to the attack on Iran by Iran on ships in the Strait of Hormuz. The Texas Education Board making Bible passages required reading for more than 5 million public school students. A federal judge declaring a mistrial in the Los Angeles Palisades fire arson trial of Jonathan Rinderdick. The jury deadlocked, unable to reach a verdict after...
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8: Rain and storms coming to a close tonight with overnight lows in the mid-70s. For your Saturday, once again, pretty good coverage of rain and storms across the area. High temperatures in the mid-90s. Drier does arrive on Sunday, so just a few widely scattered storms. Temperatures in the mid-90s and higher rain and storm chances moving back in for Monday. From Channel 9 Eyewitness News, I'm meteorologist David Heckard.
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10: Eddy Lake police announced yesterday shots were fired Tuesday afternoon outside Affordable Lock on U.S. Highway 441.
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1: Boom, there it is. Final hour of Playground Politics on Fox Across America. Lincoln Failla graduating high school today. Highest level of education in the family. He is off to college. She talk about virgin territory. We got some well wishes on the phone.

0: And that want to talk to me in the link, man. Johnny out in Sparks, Nevada. Johnny.
1: What's up, Jimmy? Tell Lincoln he needs the royalties so he can walk on at the University of Nevada Wolfpack football team. You can stay out here. We'll take good care of him. You can come out whenever you want to.
0: Whoa! Lincoln, you want to walk on in out there by these guys in Nevada?
2: I don't know if I have the size to play football anymore.
0: This is what happened, Johnny. He got pretty. He lost a lot of weight. He's a lifeguard now. So he's skinny. Like, you'd be like a wide receiver in college.
2: Probably, yeah.
0: He's got good hands. He actually does have good hands, and you can thank his laptop for that.
1: Get out here, Lincoln. And then, when the season's over with, you can work in any one of the casinos as a lounge act, right? Work on your craft. tell some jokes, all that kind of stuff. And then, yeah, if your dad wants to come out and hang, he can come and hang.
0: All right, I'll go to Gambie's. That's the steakhouse I love out there in Sparks. That's where I took Grammy.
2: Oh, yeah.
0: We were out there. Yeah, I'll go to the steakhouse.
1: Very good. Gambie's good.
0: Yeah, Gambie's a world class. Shout out to the Armstrong boys. But I love Johnny. I love that everybody calling in is trying to take over Lincoln's life and career. Was I that bad of a parent that every caller is trying to steer the conversation?
1: No, we're better than you, Jimmy.
0: Johnny, I don't know what the connection's breaking up. I can't hear you. I can't. Thank you for this, man. Have a great weekend, brother.
1: You too, brother.
0: The great Johnny. There he goes. Johnny says, go to Nevada.
2: Ooh.
0: Walk on the football team. I mean, it'd be funny.
2: That would be pretty funny.
0: Listen, you have a lot of really good discipline. You're one of the few people I know that could live in Nevada and probably not get in trouble. Like, I couldn't have when I was your age.
2: I don't know.
0: Between the casinos and the hookers. You know what I mean? It's bad enough I married one. Stop! I kid. Mike is in Aiken, South Carolina. Yo, Mike.
3: Hey, Jimmy. Thanks. Lincoln, well wishes to you. I mean, this is probably the best graduation that you'll get, you know, compared to college. I mean, I probably got just a little bit more than Jimmy. I had to go to summer school, but I went to community college too. So
0: yeah,
3: I got a little bit more. But yeah, no, the woman that I brought with me to my graduation had the biggest Mae West like preservers, and my parents were very upset. Ooh.
0: They were upset about the hoodies?
2: Yeah, that's some swag. Why would you be upset about that?
0: Yeah, I'm sure your dad was not upset. He was just playing along with your mom, wouldn't you say?
3: I would say yes.
0: It's the best. The one thing about marriage, Lincoln, you got to know is Mike's giving you a teachable lesson. Sometimes you just toe the party line, no matter how ridiculous you think it is. But yeah, your dad probably slipped the girl a wad of singles after the graduation.
3: Oh, yeah. Definitely. Yeah, no, he watched her more than he watched me.
0: Well, you know what we love about this call, Mike, is New Yorkers. When you said the girl I brought to graduation had a really big, we didn't know what you were going to say from there in New York. You know, the girls have really big lots of things up here. Yeah, big Adam's apples, all of it, you know. So we were actually nervous.
3: That's showing my age, Jimmy. That's showing my age. I'm sorry.
0: No, you were talking about hooties and the blowfish, and we appreciate it. Is there any other advice for Lincoln before we let you go besides get a girl with big hoodies?
3: Enjoy. Just totally enjoy. This is better than the graduation than my college was. So high school is the best.
0: Yeah, it is. I mean, when I graduated Nassau Community College, they just gave every one of us an ankle bracelet and said report back on Tuesday, you know. Good stuff. Thanks for this call, Mike. Have a great weekend, brother.
2: Yeah, see ya.
0: Thank you, my man. Mike gives you good advice, though.
2: Yeah.
0: He had apparently a well-endowed lady at his graduation. I love that. So funny.
2: I don't think it's too late. We got a couple hours.
0: And the dad has to be like, I think it's disgusting,
2: honey.
0: That's
2: so gross. Why would he ever do that?
0: Very offensive. I'll be in the bathroom if you need me. So upset. Judy is in Cleveland, Ohio. Mommy territory. Judy!
4: I have no life. It's like I have no life. I called you earlier this week, but I just, number one, I wanted to tell Jenny that my first son graduated from the Richfield Coliseum.
0: Ooh.
4: Which is now just a big field. You know, remember the Cavs podcast?
0: Then
4: I wanted to tell Lincoln, congratulations, but the one thing I heard, he said, I'm a 78-year-old female, so this is good advice, Lincoln.
2: All right.
4: Keep those good hands. Keep those good hands. They're going to take you far.
0: Whoa. That's Paradise by the Dashboard Light, brought to you by Judy.
4: Wow. But anyway, congratulations.
2: Thank you.
4: And like I said, it is a wonderful time in your life. I remember my ex-husband. This is how we did in school. I didn't do it, but him. He didn't know he was going to graduate until he was scared to open the diploma because he had to get a B on his final or he was not going to get it.
0: Wow.
4: So that's how good we did in school. But you sound like you're going to have a wonderful life, Lincoln, and you have wonderful parents. I listen, your father and mom, they seem so wonderful.
0: I appreciate you being a part of the show. You have no idea what I had to do with my hands to get this gig.
4: Yeah, I'll tell you, good hands. I'm telling you. Yeah, see, there you go. Right, good hands. Can't have anything better, honey.
0: Judy, you should be charging $3.99 a minute for this call, Judy.
4: Yeah, no kidding.
0: All right, good stuff. I'll let you go. You got a bubble bath to get to.
2: All right,
0: more Judy. There you go.
2: Thanks for calling.
0: The great Judy. It's a Fail of Friday on Fox Across America. There's one other woman I have to get into this conversation really quick because we always talk to you about football on Fridays. Mm-hmm. Did you by chance see Governor Kathy Hochul at the opening of the Bill Stadium yesterday? If you didn't see this, it's so good. So Hochul tries to get a Let's Go Bills chant going.
2: Uh-huh.
0: We may or may not be playing this on Fox News Saturday night tomorrow night. Mm-hmm. I love this clip so much. Let me just pull it for you really quick. She's basically there in front of a bunch of Bills fans who hate her. She's not a very popular, governor. And here she is saying, like, can I get a Let's Go Bills? And nobody cares. It's clip 40.
5: Let's go, Buffalo. Let's go, Buffalo. Let's go, Buffalo. All right, seriously? You're going to win a championship season with that kind of enthusiasm? Men and women of labor, you know what I'm talking about. Let's go, Buffalo. Let's go, Buffalo. All right, we got to give this place some good karma, right?
2: That might be one of the worst things I've ever heard. That's definitely up there, and that might top the clip. I forget who said it. I think he was running for president, but he goes like, yeah!
0: Oh, Howard Dean.
2: That guy, yeah.
0: Just Howard Dean to Bill's Mafia?
2: Yeah, no, you can't. Like, Bill's Mafia, you gotta play it safe, too.
0: Yeah, they're not Hochul fans. But Kathy Hochul is the governor of New York, because she was the one woman in Albany that was too annoying for Cuomo to hit on. Did you get the annoying energy there?
2: Yeah, definitely.
0: You guys, like, I'm not me-tooing myself for this voice. There's just no way. No matter what kind of hands you got out there, Judy. Quick break, 888-788-9910. If you want to squeeze in some words of wisdom for the Link Man, we're about to do our final segment of Playground Politics when we come back on Fox Across America.
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0: 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I've been surfing here since I was a kid. Now, seeing my grandson out on the water, it means everything to me. 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
10: Bottom of the ninth on Fox Across America with Jimmy Fallon, Lincoln Fallon, riding shotgun. For the final time, we're doing playground politics as you are an enrolled member of a school system here in New York. You'll be a college kid the next time you're on this show. Wow. How about that?
11: That's insane.
10: Where did the time go?
11: Who knows?
10: I mean, you were coming on this show as a 10-year-old, a 9-year-old. I mean, doesn't it feel now like it kind of flew?
11: Yeah.
10: It's, I would say, when we launched 2020, you're 17. Yeah, you were probably 10, rocking a mullet, a C cup.
11: Yeah. Probably, yeah.
10: Lincoln looked like a female prison inmate who killed her whole family. Let's see if we have some calls for Dawn the Welder. I'm kidding. Yeah. Brian is in Santa Rosa, California, KSRO. Yo, Brian, what's up, man?
11: Hey, not much. Congrats, Lincoln. You're going to enjoy this time. Just be careful. When I went to the JC, first few years, I discovered you could drop classes, and that became a tough thing. Once you learn you could do that, just don't fall into the trap and then sign up for a bunch of classes and turn around and drop them. But I love when you're on a show. I love your dad's show, but when you... your mom or Kennedy are on, it just raises it up a notch, and it's, hope you can still call in on the times. But, I don't know if you guys have caller ID when callers come in. I was wondering, Judy, the 78-year-old you just talked to, any chance of getting her number?
10: Brian, I don't know if you can handle Judy. Did you hear how frisky she was?
11: I know. I mean, I'm just... turning 70, maybe my youth will help me keep up. I don't know.
10: Lincoln's graduation is bringing people together.
12: Wow.
10: We have one question, Brian. How are your hands?
11: They're good. I know her standards are high, so I'm willing to take a chance.
10: Work it out. She's lighting the candles as we speak, if I had to guess. Great stuff, Brian. We're going to be on the West Coast in July. Hopefully we'll get to see you when we're out there. We're going to be in Monterey. We're going to be in Napa. We're going to live it up. If we see Judy on the way, we'll bring her, okay?
11: Sounds great.
10: Thank you, brother. Have a great weekend.
11: Brian
10: trying to score.
12: Yeah.
10: Live on the radio. Wow. I expect this out of our next caller. He's in Sparks, where they have legalized prostitution out there in Nevada. Yo, Scott.
13: Hey, you guys. Lincoln, I got a piece of advice for you that's going to last you your whole life. So I want you to look at that man who you're sitting with. You're looking at him really closely. All right. So when you're born, you look like your parents. But when you die, you look like your decisions.
10: Ooh, that was deep.
13: So we'll take a look at the decisions that are sitting right in front of you. Make good choices, man. Make good choices.
10: Good for you, Scott. Can I tell you something? I have like a guardian angel because I shouldn't be alive based on what I did in like my teens and my 20s and everything like that. But I am actually here because I was one of those lucky people who had a kid and realized like I had to do good by the kid. If it was just me, I promise I would have been dead in a brothel like 15, 20 years easily. You know what I mean? Mm-hmm. But I was, when he was born, I cut the brothels dead like 2 days a week. You know, you got to be around the play with the kid. I'm kidding, man.
13: Well, they're only 20 miles from Sparks, you know, so next time you're in Reno.
10: Do you want to laugh? When I was out at the Bartley Ranch with my mom, wanted to see, she had heard the jokes about the Bunny Ranch on the show. Mm-hmm. My mom made me take her to the Bunny Ranch. I have pictures of my mom outside. It's kind of class family Lincoln was born into.
13: But, I got a buddy who used to insure the Bunny Ranch. He was their health insurance agent. And when they got arrested they got shut down by the IRS. I don't know if you remember that.
10: Yep.
13: And he used to go out there weekly to service the account, you know.
10: Yeah.
13: And he told me he drove out there the week they got shut down, and there was a big sign across the gate that said, "We're closed. Beat it."
12: That's amazing.
10: Bum. That is hilarious. So the nice thing about arresting everyone at the Bunny Ranch is they were already handcuffed. Hey, good. Scott, good stuff.
13: Good luck to you, guy.
10: Thank you, brother. Have a great weekend. How about Scott? That was deep.
12: That was deep.
10: You look like your decisions.
12: All right, I know. Now I got to start eating healthier.
10: It's graduation weekend. Don't bum us out with your nutrition.
12: I'm saying that because he's like, look across.
10: Oh, you're your saying because I'm fat? I'm actually like, I'm not that bad. This is the thing, Lincoln, and you know this. Everybody who meets me at a show, if they only listen on the radio, actually thinks I'm a lot skinnier than they expected. Because on the radio, I make it sound like I'm 925 pounds.
12: Oh, yeah, definitely.
10: You know, if you see me on TV, it's pretty obvious that I'm only 825 pounds. You don't get it. I'm putting on 100. But let's test your decision, since that is going to be such a key thing. College predictions.
12: Mm-hmm.
10: Okay, you're majoring in phys ed, maybe going to be a gym coach, personal trainer, stuff like that. I mean, you strike me as someone who's been very responsible with their life. The fact that you get up before school to go swim and work out and do all the things, you bet on yourself to become a lifeguard. So I actually have pretty high hopes for you in college. I don't expect you to be like a dirtbag who bottoms out and is back here in a year and a half.
12: No.
10: So do you think college predictions, you're going for You think you're gonna your grades will be where they are now? Or are you gonna be?
12: I
10: that
12: think
10: kid?
12: My grades will be fine.
10: Are you gonna be the kid who gets a meal card, a fraternity membership, and a drinking problem?
12: I don't know if I can do a fraternity.
10: Okay, well, decisions, decision making skills. Yeah. The thing I said to you is, I can pay for your college. I'll get the work done. I'll find a way. What do I need you to do?
12: I can't come back a queer for Palestine.
10: You just can't come back into this house as a queer for Palestine. You can come back as a queer. Nobody cares. It's 2026. Nobody cares what you're attracted to. Grandma might. Nobody else cares. Okay. But you can't come back as one of those America sucks people.
12: No.
10: Because the one thing I hope you have learned in 6 years of doing this show is we're obviously like really lucky to live in America. Mm-hmm. And when you see all of these TikTok people who are coming here on behalf of the World Cup and losing their minds in Buc-ee's, how great is Buc-ee's?
12: Buc-ee's is probably the best place ever.
10: Do you know where they don't have Buc-ee's? Socialist nations.
12: Yeah.
10: They have Buc-ee's in places where capitalism flourishes and free market enterprise abounds. And equal opportunity doesn't mean equal outcome. You got to do the work. And you were saying this on the show 7 years ago. Kids never wanted a trophy they didn't deserve. Everybody gets a trophy. The thing about capitalism is not everybody gets a trophy. Mm-hmm. If you do the work, you get your trophy. But if you don't do the work, and that's the problem with socialism, is catering to the loser. So if you can keep that in mind, as a guy who's achieved a lot, again, you got in shape, not because of me. I mean, you know what I'm saying? Like, you decided you wanted to. So with that being said, if you can keep that in the back of your head, the do for yourself thing, you're actually going to do good. What do you think happens first? Lincoln graduates college in 4 years, or the Yankees win the World Series?
12: I think Yankees won the World Series.
10: You think it's going to happen?
12: I think it's going to happen this year because I'm going to be up at college and I'm not going to be able to go to every single game.
10: Are you the jinx? Or are you just saying just your dumb luck that they finally win and you can't even go?
12: Yeah.
10: I love that for you. Listen, Lincoln last year and the year before somehow magically saw the first Yankee game of the year.
12: And the last.
10: And the last. 2024. Was 24. He went to opening day, but we happened to be at the World Series when the Dodgers closed us out.
12: Yeah.
10: 2025, he went to opening day. Mm-hmm. We happened to be in the stadium when the Blue Jays closed us out. So we strategically did not let him go to opening day this year.
12: Yeah.
10: So maybe they win the World Series and you can take some of the credit.
12: Yeah. No, I don't think I went to my first game till like late April or the beginning of May. True. I tried to play it safe.
10: I like that.
12: Give him a couple more weeks at the end of the season.
10: 2028. Okay, you'll be halfway into your college career.
12: Mm-hmm.
10: We're going to have a new president.
12: Ooh.
10: Vance Rubio. Do you think it's like...
12: You're telling me Trump can't run a third time?
10: I
12: heard there's talk of that.
10: I'm telling you that. I'm not telling him that. Might be a big problem. Plus, I have to interview Lara Trump on the show tomorrow night. Oh, she's going to crush it. She's bringing the big hoop earrings.
12: She's bringing
10: the Secret Service detail.
12: Love it.
10: It's going to be rowdy. But it is over. Playground politics. I don't know where the time went. What a great 6-7 year run this has been. Yeah. We'll do it again in college. We'll do it over the summer. But you got to go graduate high school.
12: Damn.
10: I have never been to a high school graduation sober before. This is freaking me out.
12: All right, so start drinking.
10: All right, we got some pregaming to do. Happy Friday, everybody. Congratulations to the Link Man. 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Link Man, you did it.
12: Thank you.
10: Happy Friday. Go out and enjoy your unique American privilege. I'll see you on TV tomorrow. Be a Republican, be a Democrat.
12: Just don't be a Jimmy Fallon.
10: Screw you.
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20: from ABC News, I'm Dave Packer, searching through the rubble for survivors in Venezuela, where some 50,000 people are still unaccounted for after Wednesday's powerful twin earthquakes. ABC's Victor Oquendo.
21: As the death toll from the devastating earthquakes in Venezuela nears 1,000, remarkable rescues of the most vulnerable are giving fresh hope against all odds. Cruz saving an 18-day-old baby named Juan and his mother. Teams cheering as they carefully brought him down from the debris to be reunited with his father.
20: The U.S. strikes back on Iranian targets.
22: According to Iranian state media, this strike happened just off the coast, or really on the coast, off the Strait of Hormuz, essentially around southern shores. And what U.S. Central Command is saying is that this was a response to an attack on a commercial ship that was transiting the Strait of Hormuz. We know that the Strait of Hormuz has been really the focal point of this war over the past several months.
20: ABC's Christian Cordero. Secretary of State Rubio said an agreement reached Friday between Israel and Lebanon begins to put in place a framework for lasting peace and security. An end to the fighting in Lebanon is a key part of the agreement between the U.S. and Iran. Former senior Pentagon official Mick Mulroy.
23: The problem is Iran's the biggest issue when it comes to regional stability. They fund proxy forces around the Middle East, including Hezbollah. Hezbollah is probably their premier proxy force. They likely have IRGC officers embedded with them right now.
20: Former National Security Advisor John Bolton pleaded guilty to illegally sharing classified material.
24: Maryland U.S. Attorney Kelly Hayes says a hacker, believed to be associated with Iran, successfully got into Bolton's account.
25: He put our national security at grave risk in violation of the law.
24: As part of the plea deal, prosecutors have agreed not to seek more than a 5-year prison sentence. Bolton's sentencing is set for October 28th.
20: ABC Stephen Portnoy, you're listening to ABC News.
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8: Rain and storms coming to a close tonight with overnight lows in the mid-70s. For your Saturday, once again, pretty good coverage of rain and storms across the area. High temperatures in the mid-90s. Drier does arrive on Sunday, so just a few widely scattered storms. Temperatures in the mid-90s. And higher rain and storm chances moving back in for Monday. From Channel 9 Eyewitness News, I'm meteorologist David Heckard.
7: 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Triple Team Traffic.
9: Overnight road work tonight, I-4 eastbound and westbound at 535. We've got some lanes closed there. I-4 at Sand Lake Road and some closures on the 408 ramps to I-4. That's a look at traffic. From the WDBO Traffic Center, I'm Paul Cross.
7: 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Common Sense. It's not so common anymore. That's why we need Scott Inez more than ever. It's time for Inez

0: Welcome to Inez Says on the Weekend. I'm Scott Inez. I host Orlando's Morning News here on WDBL. Please join me every weekday. We have all your breaking local news. We've got your weather. We've got your traffic 5 to 9 a.m. right here on WDBL 107.3 FM and AM 580. Make sure you download that WDBL app and keep tapping that open mic. We love hearing from you. Let us know what you're thinking because this is where Orlando sounds off. All right, let's kick it off this weekend with some World Cup talk. Not necessarily talk about what's going on the pitch, but what's going on off the pitch. It's Inez Says podcast number 956 in the WDBO app. Well, I saw a poll recently that just 36% of Democrats say that they are extremely or very proud to be American. That's according to a new Gallup poll. And this finding, 36% of Democrats, is a stark illustration of how many but not all Americans have felt less of a sense of pride in their country over the last decade. The split between Democrats and Republicans is remarkable. It's only 56 percentage points. That's the widest since 2001. Only about 4 in 10 U.S. adults who are part of Generation Z, which is defined as those born from 1997 to 2012, expressed a high level of pride in being American in Gallup surveys conducted in the last 5 years on average. That's compared with about 6 in 10 millennials, those born between 1980 and 1996, and at least 7 in 10 U.S. adults in older generations. So you see it in those numbers right there. Each generation becomes less and less patriotic than the prior generation. But even with the older generations now, you see this marked split between the Democrats and Republicans. Again, 36% of Democrats say they're extremely or very proud to be American, whereas, according to Gallup, 92% of all Republicans say they are extremely or very proud to be an American. So keep that poll in mind as I get into the subject matter for today. Now, I don't know if you've been keeping up with the World Cup, but for me, aside from the United States doing quite well, as of the taping of this podcast, the U.S. is 2-0, headed to the knockout round of 32 here very soon after their match with Turkey on Thursday. But the big story for this World Cup to me has been the world falling in love with America, wanting to be Americans. I'm sure you've seen these videos pop up on your social media feeds, and it's really been enjoyable to watch fans of these other countries coming to the great U.S. of A. And despite what they've heard from their media and their particular countries, they have absolutely fallen in love with American people, American culture, American food, our smash burgers, Buc-ee's, air conditioning, gas stations, the whole bit. You name it, they've fallen in love with it. So I want you to listen to some of this audio of foreign fans saying, this is not the same America that we hear about back home. Go.
1: I feel like I've been lied to my entire life about America. Like, I'm in Florida. This beach is insane. Like, just as good as Australian beaches.
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7: I love Buc-ee's. So cute.
8: There is people walking everywhere. There are women walking alone with fancy handbags, jewelry on, glasses on. They're not being harassed, nothing. Then, right here, you've got a park. Clean and tidy. You've got squirrels that haven't been eaten.
9: It's ground beef. I mean, look at the size of it. Look at my, and I got big hands.
8: There's another bench, and it's not vandalized and broken and destroyed. If that was South Africa, gosh, first of all, I wouldn't be able to walk through this blimmin' park by myself.
10: For years, Europeans have made fun of America. The giant supermarkets, the portion sizes, the flags on every corner, the patriotism. Anything you could think of, Europeans have probably said it about America.
11: And the fact that Americans can't seem to do anything quietly. But now, the World Cup. has arrived in America.
10: Millions of people are seeing America up close for the very first time.
11: Minds are being changed.
10: I'm blown.
12: I just love the environment, the people here. They're so friendly, so it's a good place to be.
4: This land is huge, and you have so much possibilities that we don't have in Europe. So yeah, you have a great country.
13: I have the opportunity to meet a lot of people. They're amazing.
10: Yeah.
13: Even if they don't have anything to say, anything to give you, just the smile, that means a lot for us.
14: It's a great country. I have been here so many times, and every place is a specific one and has some great things to do here. I love here.
10: There's something I deeply love with the Americans is their mindset of, we don't care, do whatever you want. If you want to dress a certain way, go for it. If you want to start a project, go for it. If you want to pass a car on the right, you can do it. And it's something that personally is helping me to heal. Because when you're used to shrink yourself and you arrive in the US and you discover this space to just be yourself and do whatever you want, it's so refreshing. Even wearing this stupid thing is something that I'm just like, yeah, cool.
15: America, it is happening. Do you see it? People who aren't American, who have traveled to the World Cup, are realizing they've been lied to. Before traveling to America, foreigners would just think America is this place they would hear about on the news all the time. It's a horrible place. But when you strip that back, like I've been doing for years, traveling America, so many different states, you realize the beauty of America, the different cultures, how amazing the people are. And the World Cup has allowed people outside of America to see America through their own eyes, not through their country's media eyes. This is incredible, and I couldn't be happier for America. The world is realizing, when you strip back the negativity you get, and you realize how beautiful America really is.
0: So translation for you here. Folks from other countries have more of an appreciation of the greatness of the United States of America than most Democrats do. That really is astounding to me. I mean, you hear those sentiments across the board. And you've probably seen social media videos of those Scottish fans in Boston, where it seems like they have adopted these Scottish fans up there to the point where the Scots have basically drank all the beer in every tavern in Boston. But whether it's the Scottish fans or Holland, England, Spain, France, South Africa, where apparently they eat squirrels for dinner, you listen to these folks and they are absolutely captivated by America, captivated by what we have here, by the beauty of our land, by the largeness of our land, our people, the culture, the food. And you know what? They're spot on. For those of us who have been overseas and been in different places, yes, they're absolutely spot on. And I tell you this, the Hate America crowd gets so much attention today in our media, especially from those 36% of the Democrats who don't feel patriotic at all. But it's been so refreshing, especially in this, the 250th year of our independence, that we have these people from other lands just falling head over heels in love with America. And I think it's wonderful for us Americans to see it, because our media as well is so focused on the Hate America sentiment that it's been so refreshing to hear that perspective from those World Cup fans. So hopefully what you're seeing on your social media feeds will wake up the rest of the world and 36% of Democrats in this country that, you know what, despite all the criticism, despite all the hate, the United States of America is still the greatest country on the face of the planet. It's an Ez Says podcast number 956 in the WDBO app. World Cup fans love America. And well, they should. As we roll along on an Ez Says on the weekend, I go on an adventure with the incomparable Jimmy Failla. That's coming up. An Ez Says on the weekend on WDBO, 107.3 FM and AM 580.
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17: Florida is offering free admission to state parks over the 4th of July weekend. That includes Wekiwa Springs, Lake Louisa, and Kissimmee. Officials say entry fees will be waived from July 3rd through July 5th for day-use visitors. The deal applies to both Florida residents and visitors as part of the nation's 250th anniversary celebration. States that have legalized sports betting are seeing a rise in diagnoses of gambling disorder. According to a new study by private firm Epic Research, diagnoses rose more than 60% since 2018, with the biggest increase among young men. A record number of Floridians will hit the road for Independence Day holiday. AAA says more than 4.6 million people in Florida are expected to travel from June 27th to July 5th.
16: Todd Minor Law presents WDBO's Fireworks at the Fountain on Saturday, July 4th at Lake Eola Park, powered by Nissan. 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

0: Welcome back to Inez Says on the Weekend. I'm Scott Inez. I host Orlando's Morning News here on WDBO. 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Greg Rhodes joins me. Ed Torrance and Tom Terry be here Monday morning for all your breaking local news, weather, and traffic. All right, let's catch up with the incomparable Jimmy Failla this week. Yep, it's always an adventure. It's Inez Says podcast number 958 in the WDBO app. Let's catch up with the incomparable Jimmy Failla here on the Inez Says podcast. 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And of course, you see Jimmy all over Fox News, including his very popular Saturday night show, Fox News Saturday Night. Here's that back and forth with Jimmy Failla on the Inez Says podcast. Okay, I first have to ask you about this story with this Knicks fan in New York City who was video dumping out a trash can, an orange and blue trash can. She actually then takes the trash can with her. It turns out she was a DEI exec at JP Morgan Chase. Angie Baez is her name. She was fired. What do you make of Ms. Baez and her attempt to just walk away with that trash can, Jimmy?
1: Well, this is New York City, so when you commit brazen stupidity like that, the Democrats usually elect you to office. So she's going to lose the DEI gig, but she'll probably be a congresswoman by sundown. Yeah. That's the good news.
0: Right.
1: You know, what's so fascinating about this era of stupid is it is the most widely videotaped era humanity has ever known.
0: Yeah.
1: And it's all the people like this that don't have the self-awareness. Like, you remember when those losers were getting fired for trashing Charlie Kirk?
0: Yeah.
1: It was these people specifically, like blue-haired idiots that have no self-awareness that go out and, you know, do it. It's like, I think I said this to you. This is a problem for Knicks fans. When people say act like you've been there before, they don't mean prison.
0: Well, it had been since 1973. I can understand why Knicks fans were excited, but I might have buried the lead here, and that is that there are still DEI departments out there, Jimmy. Like,
1: That's a great point.
0: I thought most of them had gone the way of the dinosaur here.
1: You want to know something? That's the brilliant point that you just made. DEI in itself, like those departments, are already stealing, you know? So she must have thought she was entitled to her job, because what are all of those departments doing? They're shaking down corporations, you know, for a hiring process that is not necessary. Like, the idea of a DEI department is racist, because it's saying, if you don't have us, you'd never hire any of these people. When, of course, we would, because an integrated society has taught us that the qualifications are there with every race and gender and everything else. So she probably was like, hey, since I'm stealing from corporate, hauling down $125,000 a year for this pretend job,
0: right,
1: I guess it entitles me to a blue and orange garbage can to go in my office.
0: That video has gone viral. All right, so speaking of viral, New York City Mayor Zoran Mamdani scoring a hat trick last night as three endorsed candidates win their primaries there in New York. It used to be that the difference between Democrats and Republicans was, you know, it was big government versus small government. And now, Jimmy, you have an increasing wing of the Democrat Party, like these nut jobs up there in your city who want to dismantle the whole thing. What did you make of what happened last night?
1: Well, you know this. I'm a silver linings guy. So a lot of people are bummed out about communism. Mm-hmm. But as a silver linings guy, you think of it this way. Okay, they keep telling us to avoid carbs. That's going to be a lot easier in a bread line, okay? We're going to be in bread lines for the next 6 years in New York, and maybe that'll turn things around. But the point is, you guys down in Florida better get ready for more people with my accent.
0: Yeah.
1: Because this is a bonanza for U-Haul. Yeah. Nobody is sticking around. The one girl who won last night is the one who said, you know, we shouldn't be deporting criminals who get convicted of a violent crime in this country. She's like, well, that's a double jeopardy, and we shouldn't hold it against them that they came from another country. I'm like, no. What we're holding against them is murder and rape. We're not holding their mailing address against them. We're holding the crime against them, you nutbag.
0: Yeah, like, it's upside down world. I mean, people like this used to be the fringe nutbags, right? And we used to laugh them off. And Bernie Sanders, well, he's from a small state in Vermont. Nobody listens to Bernie. But now you have legitimate socialists, communists taking over mayoral jobs in New York and Washington, D.C. and in Seattle. What does this say about the electorate in these cities that's choosing these crazy people?
1: Yep. They're well funded. And this is what's interesting. They're well funded by, you know, NGOs and special interests that are usually outside of the districts, to be honest with you. Mm. But they have zeroed in on the fact that we're living in the golden age of losers. Okay, like people literally holding up their hand and saying, yes, I'd like to contribute nothing to the world. Mm. Do you remember when you were a little kid and we wanted to be the hero? Yeah. Like when you played games, you wanted to win, you right. wanted to save the day.
0: Right.
1: These people just want to watch a Netflix movie about saving the day that has a diverse enough cast, and they'll sit around until their government check shows up. And that's what they're hoping for. But you know this, I know this, it's not sustainable. It's actually not going to work. But it's still crazy to watch, isn't it?
0: It is. It's nuts. And I was talking to your colleague, Brian Kilmeade, earlier this morning. What does the Democrat Party do now? I mean, they would like us not to notice that their party is being taken over by communists. Does the Democrat Party, do they fully embrace this agenda? I mean, what do you do? Because, I mean, it's out there for the whole world to see now.
1: Yeah, I mean, well, I'll just go on record as saying opposite of whatever Kilmeade suggests. That's what I predict. I'm kidding. I'm kidding. But honestly, think of the world, okay? I grew up in the 80s, okay? If Rocky IV was made today, the Democrats would be rooting for the Russians.
0: That's true.
1: That is bananas. They're literally booing Sylvester Stallone while he's doing pull-ups in the snow over in Moscow. And they're like, check your white privilege, you colonizer. Christmas is a fascist holiday. You're like, what's happening?
0: I don't know. I don't know what's happening, man. I do know what's happening with some of these World Cup fans, man. I mean, it has been so refreshing to watch some of these World Cup fans on social media coming to America and absolutely being enamored by Jimmy Failla, by the people, by the culture. I mean, it's been fun seeing and hearing all these social media videos, Jimmy.
1: It has been amazing because it's forced perspective. You know, like, we get it. Your listeners get it. They know we're really lucky to live here. You know, but most of the people that live in these, you know, coastal elite towns, New York and California, you know, the richest ones who've done the least to contribute are the ones who want you to believe we're, like, oppressed. And then you open up your phone and there's a guy breaking down in tears over the honey butter at Texas Roadhouse. Yeah, maybe we're doing all right over here.
0: 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Brazen stupidity equals political office. As we roll along on Inez Says on the weekend, I corner Jimmy's Fox News colleague, the great Brian Kilmeade, is on deck. It's Inez Says on the weekend on WDBO 107.3 FM and AM 580.

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1: Rubio said an agreement reached Friday between Israel and Lebanon begins to put in place a framework for lasting peace and security. Former National Security Advisor John Bolton pleading guilty to illegally sharing classified material. This is ABC News.
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9: Rain and storms coming to a close tonight with overnight lows in the mid-70s. For your Saturday, once again, pretty good coverage of rain and storms across the area. High temperatures in the mid-90s. Dryer does arrive on Sunday, so just a few widely scattered storms. Temperatures in the mid-90s and higher rain and storm chances moving back in for Monday. From Channel 9 Eyewitness News, I'm meteorologist David Heckard.
8: 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Triple team traffic.
10: So far, it's looking good on I-4. It's moving along at a good pace. The turnpike is coming in accident and delay-free this morning. Heading over to the beach line, it's looking good, heading both eastbound and westbound. 417 is in the clear as well. The 408 is in the green. From the WDBO Traffic Center, I'm Daphne Smith.
8: 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Orlando's news and talk. Because someone has to say it, and no one does it better than Inez Says.
11: Hey, thanks for being here on Inez Says on the weekend. I'm Scott Inez, your host for Orlando's Morning News, 5 to 9 a.m. every weekday here on WDBO. I hope you'll join us on Monday morning for that. All right, it's Brian Kilmeade time. The Brian Kilmeade Show is a must-listen to every weekday, 9 to noon, here on WDBO. And I catch up with the hardest-working man in broadcasting in Inez Says podcast number 957 in the WDBO app. Brian, New York City Mayor Zohran Mamdani scoring the hat trick last night. Mamdani's three endorsed candidates win their primaries there in New York, clean sweep. You have been talking for a while now about the rise of the socialist politicians on the Democrat side. And Brian, it's happening in big cities right before our very eyes here.
12: Don't just pin it on me. You too. You've been talking about it too. You just don't have to experience it like we experience it. And it's really, I think, scary for the country. I mean, I used to make the analogy, because of the fracture in a party, of the Tea Party.
11: Mm-hmm.
12: But the Tea Party had nothing negative. I mean, if you look back at the Tea Party, they're like, hey, can we be fiscally responsible?
11: Right.
12: Can we stop spending money just about everywhere?
11: Yeah.
12: Can we push back against the collapse of the economy in 2008? Can we refigure jobs here at home? That's not negative. That is a different approach to economics. And even if socialists were saying, I have a different economic plan, and we look at it and we say, yeah, it hasn't worked in Venezuela, hasn't worked in Norway, hasn't worked in Sweden, hasn't worked in Finland, hasn't worked anywhere,

0: look at the socialist tendencies of Europe. Where is it work? That's a debate, but it's a legitimate debate. I think it's a dead debate, but it's a legitimate debate. But with the socialism comes these radical anti-American, anti-Israel beliefs mm-hmm. about our foundation, about our policy, about our people, about our country, about free enterprise, about our education. It isn't just an economic philosophy. If you look at what they're saying, they're not saying that we want to raise taxes. That's an endless debate. They're saying we want to change the country.
1: Right.
0: And the people behind it have accomplished nothing. What has Elizabeth Warren ever accomplished? What has Bernie Sanders ever accomplished? They're not in there like John McCain making policy. You know, they're not rolling up their sleeves trying to revitalize our economy. You know, Paul Ryan at 38 years old, his economic ideas and beliefs are put into play, and you go, wow, I don't like him, and I do like him, but man, look at his policy. These guys have no policy. They have anger towards the very country they're looking to represent, and the things that they said leading up to their candidacy are disqualifying to get a job, let alone get a political position.
1: I mean, New York City now, Washington, D.C., Seattle, just to name a few where these radical socialists are being elected. These people are dangerous, as you just said, but bigger picture here, Brian, okay, what does this say about the electorate, especially younger people? Does it say that people in these cities want free stuff? Does it say that our education system is in desperate need of reforming? Like, what does this say about the electorate here that's electing these people?
0: I think both what you just said. The education system, that not one day, but, you know, in 20 years. And when people frustrated, I look at that book 2 years ago, it was called Grit, and I'm like, wow, what a weird name. And I read the book, and I'm like, there's nothing really innovative here. But what was new is they told people basically dig in, suck it up, you know, go, roll up your sleeves. And it became number one for, I don't know, 3 months. And I had to get the author, and I go, it's just amazing that this is new. And that's what people need to do. It's like they're frustrated at 22 and, wow, I majored in something that I can't get a job in. So what? I talked to Brian Moynihan, the CEO of Bank of America. You know what he majored in? History. Wow, what are you going to do with that? I don't know, become CEO of a major bank? So, and he did so well in history, he ended up getting a master's in business, and you move on. So let's say you graduate and there's no job because of AI entry-level jobs. Okay, make an adjustment. Don't vote in a socialist. Mm-hmm. Don't hate America. Don't show up and color your hair, get a nose ring, and show up at protest in Newark, New Jersey outside ICE facility. That's what we need. Yeah. You know, people are like, okay, there's challenges. It's called the depression. It's called the recession. It's called the collapse in 2008 and, you know, 2020. I graduate. Damn it. It's a pandemic. It sucks. Okay. What's coming out of the pandemic? What opportunities are available?
1: Mm-hmm.
0: Every generation has challenges.
1: Yes.
0: This is the first one I know who throws up their hand.
1: Guess what? Life is difficult. Nobody owes you anything. You got to pay your dues, man. You have to grind in this life. It used to be, and you mentioned this guy, Bernie Sanders, earlier. It used to be that Bernie Sanders was a joke. I mean, he was an outlier from a small state in Vermont, and now Bernie's mainstream. I mean, what does the Democratic Party now do? They can't ignore this socialistic communistic trend anymore. No. They'd like to ignore it. Does the Democratic Party now fully embrace this socialist agenda here, Brian?
0: Wow. Interesting question for Keem Jeffries today, because they had the chairman of the Hispanic caucus lose last night, got primaried and lost. Usually people are afraid on the Democratic side of touching a minority. They could say as radical things as Al Sharpton in the 80s. They're like, okay, no problem. As well, don't worry about it, because we oppress our minorities, air quotes.
1: Mm-hmm.
0: So, but they took him on. He doesn't, the mayor doesn't even show up at the Puerto Rican Day Parade, which is a political malpractice, you would think. But the mayor comes up with three endorsed candidates, three victories, two incumbents, and one of which was he took out the chairman of the Hispanic caucus backed by Akeem Jeffries, who you would assume be speaker if they get the majority in the House. The speaker lost big time. Chuck Schumer lost to Plattner in Maine. I mean, he picked the governor. The most powerful Democrat in Congress picked the sitting governor and lost.
1: Wow.
0: Got crushed. She bowed out before the primary. Akeem Jeffries backs two candidates. Nancy Pelosi backs Dan Goldman. He loses by 25 points.
1: Mm-hmm.
0: So I'm going to ask you, this is not the Republicans' fight right now.
1: Mm-hmm.
0: This is a fight that you step back and go, okay, I got to run against this. Who voted for this? And how are the Democrats going to respond? And, you know, we had Jamal Bowman, just an embarrassment of an individual, came out yesterday and said something that was actually smart. He said, you know, whatever you think about socialists, and you say this on national, most polls have AOC in double figures when as a possible candidate for president.
1: Unbelievable.
0: So you can't dismiss her, and she is a socialist. But what she's doing now is picking her spots. Like, she hasn't touched Plattner because he's so maligned. Mm-hmm. But, you know, she goes for safer people that don't have political problems but do believe in socialism, like Chris Robb, who I've never met, but in Philadelphia they say is an extremist lefty, anti-American socialist. She picked him because, you know, he hasn't beat up any girlfriends mm-hmm. and gone on any teen dating sites.
1: Right.
0: Or have a Nazi tattoo.
1: Right. Well, like you say, this is different. This is about candidates who want to tear down America. This is serious stuff. Meanwhile, talking about serious stuff, Iran, the talks continue here. There's word that Israel is just absolutely furious with the president for a number of reasons, not the least of which is being left out of the peace talks. Would you say that the relationship between the U.S. and Israel is strained right now, Brian?
0: Yeah, and it shouldn't be. We should be tighter than ever. And I just think you have that Democratic Party, to your earlier point, is running against Israel and AIPAC, which is a political, which is a lobbying organization, mostly for Jewish causes. And that is the third rail. That's going to be the first question from CNN's mediators on the debate stage. Presidential candidates, put your hand up if you want to refuse to take AIPAC money. All those hands are going to go up. Yeah. Remember, who's put your hand up if you want to get rid of gas engines? Remember that? You know, who wants to live under solar panels full time? So that is the new green energy. So I made it clear, and Tim Sheehy's going to be on with me today. Mm-hmm. Israel's not the problem. They're our ally. And don't tell them about their neighborhood. Their neighborhood is rocketing them, trying to destroy them regularly, and they will not be victims ever again.
1: All right.
0: And I, you know, one thing the president said that was totally wrong. He said Israel would be wiped out if it wasn't for us. No, not really. They have nuclear weapons. They will not be annihilated again. They got their lesson in the 40s, and they will not. And that has been passed on from generation to generation. And they built an incredible military. And their statement yesterday saying we no longer want to be dependent on American weapons is not really at Trump. It's more about who comes after Trump.
1: Right.
0: And if every Democrat wins, because they're running on no longer funding us. And I have news for you. Mm-hmm. You let them mass manufacture and they'll cut up alliances with India and other Gulf states. They won't need our innovation. They will innovate their way through their own weapons arsenal and they'll buy from other people mm-hmm. because they are not going to be steamrolled as a people and society. And I want that partner with me. I will not put them in the same vein as Iran and say, hey, or Hezbollah, you guys knock it off. No, there's one good guy here. They don't attack any neighbor. Do you think they have a problem with the Lebanese? Are you crazy? Mm-hmm. With the Egyptians? With any of the Gulf states? Zero problems. Why? Because they don't attack anybody. They're there to defend themselves. And their response after October 7th was complete victory. And the thing that stopped it was politics. Mm-hmm. And Netanyahu, you might blame him for allowing October 7th to happen. Let them do an internal investigation. But I salute him for how he handled everything after.
1: 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As we roll along on an Ez Says on the Weekend, I'll go one-on-one with U.S. Senator Rick Scott. It's an Ez Says on the Weekend on WDBO, 107.3 FM and AM 580.
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3: A new report claims millions of drunk driving attempts have been prevented over the last 20 years by in-car breathalyzers. The breathalyzers have ignition interlocks that keep drivers with too much alcohol on their breath from starting their vehicles. Mothers Against Drunk Driving released a report this week claiming breathalyzers have prevented about 5.7 million drunk driving attempts. Last month saw consumer sentiment go up more than expected. The University of Michigan's final reading for the month rose 10% from May's record low as gas prices eased. The survey's chief economist noted gains in sentiment across all age and income groups. A SpaceX Falcon 9 rocket is set to launch this weekend. A satellite radio will launch from Florida's Space Coast Sunday night or early Monday morning.
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0: Hey, welcome back to Inez Says on the Weekend here on WDBO. I'm Scott Inez. Please join me every weekday for Orlando's Morning News, 5 to 9 a.m. All your breaking local news, weather, and traffic right here on WDBO. We'll see you on Monday. All right, it's time to sit down with U.S. Senator Rick Scott. Now, I taped this interview on Wednesday morning right before he hosted President Trump for what turned out to be a very eventful luncheon there on Capitol Hill. It's Inez Says podcast number 959 in the WDBO app. I think it's important to stay connected with our state, local, and national officials here on the Inez Says podcast. So today, I've got U.S. Senator Rick Scott on with me. On the docket for the senator today, the current state of the Democrat Party, the Kanye West concert scheduled for Tampa this weekend, and I begin with the 21st Century Road to Housing Act, a measure passed by the House and the Senate this week, but a measure that Senator Scott did not sign. Here's that interview now with U.S. Senator Rick Scott on the Inez Says podcast. A lot of stuff to get to here. Let's start with this 21st Century Road to Housing Act. It looks like it's going to be signed by the president at noon today. It was passed by the House yesterday. You voted against the Housing Act a few days ago, Senator. Why did you vote against this bill?
1: I didn't find anything in the bill that's going to drive the cost of housing down. So if you want to drive the cost of housing down, I can tell you how you do it. Balance the budget so interest rates come down. That's number one. Number two, most of the regulations, they're not federal regulations that's causing the cost of housing to change. It's local. So it's, people don't want to build things in the backyard. I get it. But, and it's almost all local. Some state, the federal regulations aren't doing this. It's, you can't get a permit. Federal legislation might sound good. So I put in there, I wanted an amendment that they wouldn't put in that just said, okay, so if you want to pass a bill like this, let's measure it. I'm a business guy. I measured everything I did to see if it had the impact, but they didn't want to do that. So maybe it'll work, maybe it won't work. I didn't see anything there that's going to reduce the cost of housing, and that's what I care about. But more federal government regulation has never driven the cost of housing down.
0: So what do you expect out of this new housing law when it passes? Do you expect it to backfire, or do nothing? What do you expect out of it?
1: I have no idea. I have no idea.
0: Yeah.
1: So we'll see. But look, I want things that I know are going to work. You know what's going to work? Get the interest rate down. You know what? How to do that? Balance the budget. That will have the biggest impact. And then local governments have got to look to say, what are they doing to cause the cost of housing to go up? Because that's what really does it. It's not the federal government rules. Federal government's not controlling housing costs.
0: Well, the president is going to be there with you guys on Capitol Hill today at your invitation. He's going to have lunch with you and others. And the major topic, I would think, would be, okay, how do we get that Save America Act across the finish line? And the question is, Senator, I know a lot of folks in our listening audience are wondering, okay, why isn't the Save America Act across the finish line yet?
1: So what I'm doing is I run the Wednesday lunch. And I bring in speakers. So I tell everybody on Capitol Hill that he's one of my constituents. Mm-hmm. So it's great to have a constituent on Capitol Hill, the president. Yeah. And so my goal is we have got to enact the Trump agenda and we have to win in November. The only way that's going to happen is if we work with the president to get these things done. One, pass the Save America Act. That's number one. Number two is the Democrats want to shut down government again October 1. We've got to make sure that doesn't happen. We're going to have to all work together to pass legislation, probably through a reconciliation, to prevent the Democrats from shutting down government for the fourth time during Trump's first 2 years in office. So those are the two big things I want to make sure we're talking about. There'll be other things that people want to talk about, but I'm going to tee that up as those are conversations we ought to have with the president. How do we get together to pass, something like the Save America Act to secure our elections and prevent the government shutdown?
0: Legit ID to vote. I mean, it's just common sense. It's an 80-20 issue. Why would anybody be against this? Why can't Republicans come together like Democrats usually do, where they rally around to each other, Senator?
1: It doesn't make any sense to me. And so that's my goal today is when we finish the lunch, that Republican senators and the Republican president of the United States comes together and say, this is how we're going to get the Save America Act done. This is how we're going to prevent a government shutdown October 1.
0: I want to get your thoughts on the peace talks with Iran. Of course, they're playing their reindeer games again, saying that they have not agreed to allow the IAEA officials to go in and look over their nuclear stockpiles. The president says something different. Even the head of the IAEA has said that that's just not true, what Iran is saying. So what do you make of this whole deal with Iran so far, Senator?
1: Well, first of all, I would trust the president. I would not trust anything comes out of Iran. Look, I'm very hopeful. Is it hard? Yeah. I mean, it's a despicable regime that kills its own citizens to stay in power, like a typical dictatorship or socialist does. That's what they do. They have to kill everybody that opposes them. But this president is, one, trying to preserve American life by making sure they don't have a nuclear weapon. I've talked to him about this. He said, look, I'm going to work hard to get this deal done. If we don't, we will have to bomb them. They're not going to have a nuclear weapon and kill Americans. So I hope it all comes together, but it takes two to tango. So the president's going to do his best to get it done. I hope the Iranians do the right thing.
0: Do you have faith that Iran is going to act in good faith in this deal, Senator?
1: No, I don't trust them. And everything they signed, you're going to have to verify it. I mean, Reagan's right. Trust but verify. No, I do not trust the Iranian regime, period. It's pretty simple.
0: Yeah, with Iran, I guess it's distrust and verify again and again and again. I wanted to ask you about this Kanye West concert coming up in Tampa this weekend. I think it's Sunday. It's been controversial, to say the least. And you really have been at the forefront of the protest of this concert due to anti-Semitic comments that Kanye has made before. Talk about that, if you would, Senator.
1: So, number one, Kanye West adores Hitler, sells clothes with swastikas, and hates Jews. Okay? Now, this is a public venue paid for by public tax dollars. So here's what the Sports Authority in Tampa is doing. They're saying, the people of Tampa, give us your money to run a public event, including Jews, and then we're going to bring in somebody that's going to trash Jews and attack Jews for a public concert. If he wants to go do it in a private venue, go after it. He's got all the right to do that. But public dollars go to support somebody that wants to come in and hate the people that paid for the venue? And he's going to spew hatred in our state? That's wrong. He's been banned in other countries. Why isn't he banned in Tampa? This doesn't make any sense. These concerts need to be canceled. You can go to, I've got a petition. You go to change.org. The easiest way is just go on my X at S-E-N Rick Scott on X and sign up. I've got thousands of signatures. This has got to get canceled. This is wrong.
0: Like you said, you've been at the forefront of that petition to stop this Kanye concert. Does it look like it's going to go on as planned on Sunday night there in Tampa, Senator?
1: They haven't come to their senses yet. But the people that made this decision, the members of the Tampa Bay Sports Authority, I mean, think about what they did. They said to all the Jews in Tampa, we don't care what you think. We're going to take your money and we're going to bring in people that are going to hate on you.
0: Interesting. You mentioned the word anti-Semitism. It seems to be a huge theme, especially on the left today. I saw where last night Zoran Mondami, the New York mayor, three of his candidates won. So that's more socialism/communism there in New York. What do you make of all that's going on in the Democrat Party right now?
1: That's who the Democrats are now. I mean, the Democrat parties are anti-Semitic. They hate capitalism. I mean, they campaign with a guy, an influencer that wants me murdered along with all capitalists, and they campaign with him. I mean, they want to kill all the capitalists. They hate capitalism. They want to confiscate anything you have, okay, for their benefit. Why don't they move to Havana and look at what it's like without electricity? Why don't they move to Russia? Why don't they move to China where they have no right? So it doesn't make any sense to me, but that's where the Democrat Party is today.
0: It's an Ed Says podcast, number 959 in the WDBO app. Pass the Save America Act with U.S. Senator Rick Scott. That's going to wrap it up for this edition of an Ed Says on the weekend. We hope to see you back here 5 to 9 a.m. Monday morning for Orlando's Morning News with Scott Inez. Have a great rest of your weekend.

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10: Rain and storms coming to a close tonight with overnight lows in the mid-70s. For your Saturday, once again, pretty good coverage of rain and storms across the area. High temperatures in the mid-90s. Dryer does arrive on Sunday, so just a few widely scattered storms. Temperatures in the mid-90s. And higher rain and storm chances moving back in for Monday. From Channel 9 Eyewitness News, I'm meteorologist David Heckard.
7: 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Triple Team Traffic.
11: It's looking good on I-4, moving along at a good pace, heading both eastbound and westbound. You are in the green. The turnpike is coming in accident and delay free as well. The beach line looks good, heading towards the coast. You're in the green, and westbound towards the airport, moving along at a pretty good pace. 417 north before Curry Ford Road, there's an accident that has the off-ramp left lane blocked. From the WDBO Traffic Center, I'm Daphne Smith.
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0: happy, happy Saturday morning. I'm Robert Vincent Sims. Josh McCarthy is here. Good morning, Josh.
1: Good morning, Vince.
0: You sounds like you've had a busy few days with the kids and all kinds of stuff.
1: That's right. The dance life is new to me, but we are trying to keep up one step at a time. My wife is definitely doing the heavy lifting of the two of us, but you know, I'm trying to be a supportive dad as I can.
0: Let me tell you something. From what I can tell, every wife is phenomenal when you see what they do with the kids. I mean, we look back and stare at them in awe because they have unbound energy and they become amazing doers. So hats off to all of the amazing mothers out there, that's for sure. And not to despair the men, because there's a lot of great men that are right there side by side as well. And that's what it takes with kids. You can never, you know this, Josh, with kids, you can never let up. And it's constant. When my kids were growing up, I was constantly getting them both at the kitchen table, and I would teach them various things that they would not learn in school. And I knew, like, for example, I knew money management is not going to be touched in school until you go to college for that, right? It's not going to be touched in kindergarten. So I started with that. I started teaching them about stocks and mutual funds. And today they have a very good understanding because I literally taught them courses of that type of thing. So all the stuff that they would never learn in school, that was my job. Let me tell you, it paid off big time. Both kids are doctors. I'm going to see them today. I am insanely happy. I woke up happy because we get to spend the weekend with them. So anyway, let's give you a phone number. I have a bunch of stuff to talk about today. This heat is really rough on people, and it's rough on plants. But first things first, let me give you the phone number here. The WDBO call-in number. It's 844-580-9326. That's 844-580-WDBO. Is that the right number?
1: That's right. Yep. 844-580-9326.
0: Okay. I seem to have a different paper than I normally have, which is weird. Okay. So anyway, let's first talk about the rain and the example that I'm going to give is pretty typical of what we are experiencing right now. And it is raining, but it is not raining all at the same time all over Central Florida. It rains in pockets. And what's so fascinating, as everybody knows this, is that it can be raining in your neighborhood. You could run out to the coffee shop and you get literally a few blocks away from your home and it's dry. And this is the way it works. And these rains can be very, very short. But where I live, we have been getting some really good short, hard rains. Now, when I say short, they're lasting about 20 to 30 minutes. But I look at the pool and it is like really coming down. And this is what we call a deep soaking rain. After that, what happens? This is the great thing about Florida. The clouds clear, the sun comes out, and literally within minutes, it's very hot again. This is the cycle. So, as a rule, this is ideal. This is excellent for plants. However, I want to tell you, I don't want you to, when you get that, be, there's something called situational awareness. And be keenly aware that just because there was a hard rain at your house for this half hour does not mean that if you turn the sprinklers off, it does not mean that those plants can't be wilting. In fact, they can be wilting a few to several days later. Why? Because of the intensity of the heat. I'll give you a specific case in point at my house. We spend a lot of time out on the back patio because, you know, we have two little dogs. They're both elderly. We actually have three now because we're taking care of my mother-in-law's dog. And we have a relatively small but a very bold, beautiful flower garden in the back. The flower garden is behind the pool, and it's on the side of the pool. And I have plants in pots, and I have plants in a relatively narrow planter on the border of the raised patio. And that's it. It's fenced in area so the deer don't eat everything in my case, which is where I could grow things that I can't grow outside of the fence. And let me tell you, these deer, they will actually put their head through the fence and try to reach the flowers. And so luckily, none of them have gotten stuck yet. I've never had that experience, but you know, anything is possible. Anyway, we had one of those rains, exactly like I described, a very, very hard half-hour rain. And I'm very, very on my game with making sure that sprinkler is off when this happens. And within 2 days, I told my wife, sometimes she checks. I said, don't put the sprinklers on for at least another day, maybe even two more days. And she says, oh, no, in the pool area, the newer flowers are wilting. I'm like, are you kidding me? We had that soaking rain 2 days ago. She says, I know, but go out there. You'll see they are wilting. So let me explain something to you that I think a lot of people, not enough people, are appreciating this fact. One of the ways that you can conserve this moisture in the ground is to add two things. Add black cow camomile in and around, especially your new flowers. Especially, but it's good for old plants, 2-year-old plants, 30-day-year-old plants. It's good for everything. But the other thing is very important, and this is what I'm feeling because I see it all the time, and that is a lot of folks are not understanding and appreciating and realizing the value of a thick mulch for keeping in. And if you're not sure if this guy on the radio is really correct, you can do your own experiment and maybe prove it to yourself. Go out there at 1 o'clock when the sun is out, and where you have thin mulch or no mulch, you're going to have weeds there, so you just look for the weeds and you'll see it, because the mulch slows a lot of the weeds. Doesn't prevent it entirely, but touch the soil. It is actually warm. It is as if someone put it in a pot and warmed it up. Well, that heat in thin mulch or no mulch is like a wick. So it could rain like heck the day before. And for these shallow-rooted annuals, especially, in my case, they were little vincas. We used to call them periwinkles as a kid growing up, and I think periwinkle is a much prettier name than vinca. But you know, it is what it is. I don't know how these these names just change so instantly. But anyway, it makes a huge difference. So, the short story is, a good thick mulch goes a long way to preventing much of the weeds, and it also keeps the soil cooler. In other words, it's like a sealer. It's keeping the moisture in. And I always say, every raindrop counts. So, there's a big difference between real rain that's nitrogenous and just, you know, sprinkler water. And you see how the plants perk up and look so great after these rains, not to mention your lawn is much better. So I am suggesting that today you really go out there and you look in the areas of the yard that have the thinner mulch. And the reason is because sometimes, like, people will mulch once a year, and when they do that, it is very common that there are certain areas that are left off because, frankly, they ran out of mulch. Excuse me. And when that happens, a lot of people don't jump in the car and go get 13 bags of mulch, which is 1 yard. They just forget about it. And then that becomes the weed patch, and that becomes where those plants without the mulch become stressed. And that stress is a regular wilting. You get a rain, it doesn't wilt. You get no rain within a few days, they start to wilt. All of this wilting is a form of stress on the roots of the plant. How could it not be? It has moisture one day, a few days later, it's in severe wilt. And that goes on day after day, week after week. And at some point, the plants become thin. The plants start to drop leaves, that type of thing. And so basically what I'm suggesting is we in our company, the way that I train our few employees is I constantly talk to them about a quality check. And they have become so brilliant at it that they catch things at the nursery because, you know, they're there more than I am. We have a nursery crew there that is not a landscape crew. And they catch things that I can't possibly catch because I can't be there all the time. I'm out doing estimates. This is the secret to our success is I'm doing the designing. And the minute they see a plant that is a little bit wilted, they will get out the hose and all. And then when they tell me repeatedly this area is wilting, we do one of two things. We move them to an area where they're getting double water from sprinkler overlap. Because sometimes if they're on an end, they only get single water from a sprinkler. So we put them in the middle of the nursery where they get double water. And that makes a huge, huge difference. The second thing that we do, which we did recently, we have, I love feijoa. Landscapers hardly even know about it. It makes no sense to me. It's one of the greatest, hardiest plants. It took to 22 degrees. I didn't have one yellow leaf on it. And we had one group. We had groups all over the nursery of them because I'm big on them. And it was wilting all the time. I said, put those in 7 gallons. And that's what they did yesterday. Put every one in a 7 gallon, which holds more moisture. And now they're going to grow and they won't wilt anymore. We'll be back. I'm the Garden Rebel.
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0: easing you into your Saturday morning. I'm the Garden Rebel, Robert Vincent Sims. My company is Sims Landscape. And if you'd like a free landscape estimate, all you have to do is call Sims Landscape. And just go to GardenRebel.com, and the phone number is there on the website. And you can get a hold of us, and we'll schedule you the pool area or the front area, and we'll give you an exact date with an exact time range. And just for the record, I am always on time because it's me, and I'm like that. I've been like that since I was a little kid, and nobody can believe it. 9 out of 10 people say, oh my gosh, no one comes on time like I do. Not, in fact, I even usually come early. If you're the first estimate, I'm usually there 15 minutes early. Okay, let's go to Jerry in Ocala. Welcome. How are you?
1: Oh, fine. Thank you. You, Dr. Sims.
0: Very, very good. Thank you for calling.
1: I have a question on red volcanic rock.
0: Yes.
1: That's, they call it moon rock sometimes. And
0: right.
1: I have a potential source of it because someone is disposing of their outdoor pit.
0: Right.
1: Barbecue pit. And I was hearing that it could be possibly useful for the garden. It has some things in it, maybe. And I'm looking for your expertise and recommendation.
0: Okay. Well, let me give you my general feeling on rock. But I have something positive to say about that rock at the end.
1: Thank you.
0: Okay. I've been doing this business since I was 9 years old. When I was 15 years old, I started speaking regularly at Fairchild Tropical Gardens, which is one of the foremost authoritative gardens and learning centers of the entire world in botanical gardens. And as you can imagine, being immersed in this bubble of plants and landscaping and all different types of plants, I've seen a lot. And what I generally see with rocks in general, now I'm talking about little rocks, I don't like it at all. And let me tell you specific reasons, and so I'm not just making a declarative statement, because I know this is true. I know that it's very difficult to argue, because I've done this my whole life. And that is, not all, I'm not impugning all rocks, but a lot of them will change color over time. And they change color for different reasons. Sometimes they will change color when you fertilize them, and then it stains the rocks right around the plants, which is a little unsightly. Another thing that happens is a lot of rocks, especially river rocks, will develop a film on them. And so when you take them out of the bag, it's like, oh my gosh, this is so beautiful. Look at this. People go back and they get more and more. And then they see that it develops this film, and then over time it could develop algae on it, you know, that type of thing. And the volcanic rock comes in black and it comes in red. Of all the different rocks, here's the positive thing. That's the one I like the most. However, this is the caveat. Do not use that rock in the shade. Use it only in the sun, because it is one of the rocks that builds the algae the fastest. If there is any type of shade, it's going to turn into the ugliest thing you've ever seen. And yeah, they do look like moon rocks, but it's going to be a moon rock with algae, which is not attractive. But I love the look of it. But just know, as a general thing, I don't like rocks around plants as a general rule. But if you have to have one, that would be the one. I'm the Garden Rebel. Thank you for calling, Jerry. Great question.
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7: I'm Channel 9 Eyewitness News meteorologist Daniel McFarland, and we are tracking another hot day with high temperatures reaching the mid-90s. The heat index will once again be over 100 degrees, and your best chance of rain will be from the middle of the afternoon through that middle part of the evening. For Channel 9 Eyewitness News, I'm meteorologist Daniel McFarland.
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8: No complaints if you're heading out this morning. I-4 is moving along at a pretty good pace, heading in both directions. Heading over to the turnpike, it's coming in accident and delay-free. No complaints there. The beach line is looking good, heading both eastbound and westbound. 417 is in the clear. 408 is moving along at a pretty good pace. From the WDBO Traffic Center, I'm Daphne Smith.
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0: Her name is Alina Purpose. She's AI. One of my favorite singers is AI, right there. Okay, it's called "It's What the Pain Taught Me." I've got a million things to tell you, but George is on the line, and we always have to talk to George. And apparently, I referenced the Golden Girls last week, and now you have a follow up, which does not surprise me, George. How are you?
1: Good morning, Mr. Rebel. I'll tell you, that show, oh my goodness. They don't make shows like that anymore.
0: Well,
1: and I'll tell you, that show, it's all about Blanche.

0: I would have to agree with you, but you know, those the greatest shows were the we have so many classic shows that, and I don't watch any of them anymore at all, and I haven't for decades. But in its heyday, yeah, it was big. But you know, I had a you know the classic TV show Green Acres.
1: Oh yeah,
0: I had he's passed away now. A very, very good friend who was one of the characters in that show, and we did charities together. And his name was Tom Lester. And right. Tom Lester was I can't even hardly put him in words. He was the farmhand on the show, and he would always he would always wear, and it was a real woolen, I actually wore it, a real woolen coat, and he had to wear that in the summertime and stuff like that. So this is a very interesting question. It's a little off our topic, but it's kind of interesting, so I'm going to go with it. So I'm like, what do you mean, Tom, that you had to wear it during filming in the summertime? He says that was the look, that was my character, and I always had to be in that no matter what. And he says it was just hot as you know what. And and so I thought, why didn't the people behind the scenes make it like a little bit of wool on the outside, but make it cool for him? Because here you are, you're having to do your lines in incredible heat and stuff like that. You're in a true woolen. I put this thing on because we were similar. He was much taller than me. He's about 6'4", 6'5". And I'm 6 foot. But the coat fit me perfectly, but it was heavy. Like heavy. I couldn't believe it. But anyway, I want to get back to something. He said that I said, what was the trick? What was the success of Green Acres? And he said, you know what? It wasn't just Green Acres. It was also the Beverly Hillbillies. It was also Petticoat Junction. And he said the success is very, very simple. The people that chose the characters were flawless. They were flawless. And that was the situation with Golden Girls, too. Yeah. Because all those characters were, look at Betty White. Betty White is an American icon.
1: And my God.
0: And then in her older years, when she was in her 90s, she was doing a comedy show with a comedy thing and doing pranks on people in the parks. And it was outrageous and it was hilarious. You'd belly laugh. But I thought that Tom Lester was a magnificent human being. He ate health food his whole life because Eddie Albert, who was the star of the show, he and Ava Gabor, and everyone says Zsa Zsa Gabor, it was Ava Gabor.
1: No, it's Ava.
0: Yeah. Eddie Albert lived to over 100, and he ate health food. And when Tom was 19 years old, that's when he first joined that show. When he would come down, he stayed at our home with us. He had a major impact on our children with their diet. And he, after talking to Eb at our couch, those kids never took a drink of a soda again. And they're now 30 and 31 years old, and they've never had soda because he told them it was poison. And they were impressionable, and he would go by himself, sneak out of our house, and he would go to the health food store. He brought all this incredible food back to us to train us. Can you imagine the kindness of this man to make us realize to read the labels and all of this stuff? And it's an interesting question. One final thing. He told me that the cast of Beverly Hillbillies was extraordinary, and And he used to also, and there was, that's the Lucille Ball era. And he used to play tennis with Lucille Ball. She was a very good tennis player. Yeah. And I said, tell me about Lucille Ball. And she was actually very brilliant, intellectually brilliant.
1: Right.
0: But, and she was obviously, you know, an American icon, maybe the number one American icon. And he said that she was not naturally funny off camera. That her, it was a character that she created, and she was, I said, well, then describe her to me. He says she was a very, very serious businesswoman. Hmm. And I thought that was brilliant, because I would never guess that with Lucille Ball. So
1: I love that show.
0: Yeah, anyway, so there you go. A little old TV history.
1: Yeah.
0: But, you know, George, I don't look at any sitcoms anymore, and I haven't for decades, because I train myself in my free time to study. And all I wake up within 60 seconds, I have YouTube on, and I'm studying while I'm brushing my teeth of topics that I want to learn about. And it was the greatest life training habit I've ever created. Right. And in fact, my neighbor, who's a professor of medicine, and his wife, they always say, I don't know anybody who has so much general knowledge more than you. It doesn't make any sense, but it's because I study all the time. And I put in 5 hours of study per day of the subjects that I love. Like I'm big on stocks and all that stuff. So I do a lot of that study and all kinds of things, garden stuff too. But anyway, thank you for calling, George. I appreciate it.
1: Okay, Mr. Rowe.
0: Okay, you all take care. Bye-bye.
1: Yeah.
0: I know we went off on a tangent there, but it was kind of fun for me. So thank you for indulging me. One of the things that I want to really stress, something that I see, I was thinking today before the show when I was driving, what am I seeing a lot that's really a problem? This is the number one thing I have been seeing lately. Where this happens is almost always at subdivisions that are mass-produced subdivisions. And at all of these places, I don't care which one you go to, they're all the same. They find the cheapest landscaper with the least amount of talent on the planet, and they hire them. You know, and like I'm thinking, why don't these builders think outside the box and try to make their homes different than all the other subdivisions and all? But they don't, and they won't, and they haven't in the history of building. It makes no sense to me, with very few exceptions. Anyway, what they do is they put a viburnum hedge, viburnum odoratissimum, in the trade we call it viburnum odo, because there are many, many kinds of viburnums, and they all look so different. It's an amazing family. And generally, I like the family. But this plant grows so darn fast, it becomes your new hobby to trim it. And what happens is, the plants that you put in front of them, when I go to these places and people need a new landscape, are all sickly. And a lot of times, they put azaleas in and exoras and different types of things. And the viburnum along the hedge on the window is now covering the window, and it has grown higher for a long time so that it blocks the sprinklers. And behind them is a sprinkler on a riser, and it's what we call a half head. It's a 180 head that sprays out. But now the plant has grown big, and it's spraying just on in front of the one viburnum. It's not getting the whole hedge because the one viburnum is so thick, all the water goes to it. So it grows even faster. And that means zero water, or just a little water from other sprinklers, are getting to the plants in the center. And nobody could figure out how that viburnum is thriving, but all these other plants are dying. I need, you know, help me. And they're dying because the sprinkler is blocked. And it's behind the viburnum hedge. And so whatever is in front of those plants isn't getting enough water and overlap. And when you're putting together a sprinkler, I'm a real big believer in using a company that believes big time in overlap. Overlap is the way it is supposed to do to go. And that way, one sprinkler is getting it, and then the other sprinkler will come over it and get it again. And that way, you have enough volume of water. And what's happening a lot of times is I come across these yards. You're going to think I'm exaggerating, these smaller yards. I am not exaggerating. I've seen this my whole life. We're about to say seems insane. The whole small front yard has four sprinklers. It has a rotor head in each corner, and that's it. Well, the problem with that is as your landscape grows and gets bigger, those rotor heads get blocked. And then that's why you get these big areas of drought in your grass and all of this stuff. And those rotor heads are rotating. So let me get down to specifics. I was at a house recently, one of my favorite customers of all time, and she had a rotor head in the corner, but there was not one in the back corner. And so I told her, we got to get a sprinkler in that back corner. We didn't even have one in the corner. And what was happening is, yes, the sprinkler near the gate was getting the leaves wet of the far away plants. Oh yeah, it was hitting it. And I counted the seconds it was hitting it. It was hitting for 6 seconds. And then it rotates to the far right doing its 180, right? 6 seconds of water intermittently gets the leaves wet. That little bit amount of water from 20 feet away doesn't even get past the mulch. You know why? Because the mulch is like a sponge and it absorbs the water. And then all those plants in that corner, when the sprinkler is 15 and 20 feet away, are dying. They're sickly. And you turn it on and it's like, and they're like, oh, look, it does hit it. It's getting water. No, it's not getting, it gets water. Yes. It's not enough water. This is why the plants turn yellow, and then they turn crispy brown, and then they die. And so your irrigation system has got to have 100% coverage with overlap. And there, if folks would put just a little bit of money and get a real good professional sprinkler guy to go in there and fix it, you won't be replacing dead plants. Or sometimes they don't die. They just hang on and they're sickly. 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It's never done anything. 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Get that right. 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
3: 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I'm Scott Inez, and that's your America 250 moment on WDBO, Orlando's News and Talk.
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0: Welcome back. That's Alina Purpose, AI singer. Listen, I got to tell you something. Azaleas and camellias are huge here in Central Florida, and rightly so. I love them too. The azaleas and the camellias you can trim right now. And let me tell you why a lot of people don't trim them now. And I'm going to try to encourage you to, let's say, take a second look at the way you are thinking. And right now, because of the rain, your azaleas have grown out and they're looking better than they did a month ago. They certainly look better than they did after the cold weather. And they have better color because of the rain. And hopefully you fertilize them. Hopefully. Azaleas and camellias, they need to be fed regularly and routinely with purpose. Not every few years. Like routinely. 3 times a year. Even 4 times a year in smaller doses wouldn't be too much. That's if you want more flowers, bigger flowers, longer lasting flowers. People say to me, well, I haven't fertilized it in 10 years and it still blooms. Well, wouldn't it be nice if you had twice as many blooms? And wouldn't it be nice if you had dark green shiny leaves instead of these sickly yellow leaves with spots? Wouldn't that be nice? All, just a little nutrition, that's all. And adjust your watering in some cases. Okay, but now is the time to trim them. Right now, they're looking really good. So what people are doing, I see this all the time, is they're saying, oh, they're so pretty, I can't bear, it's not in me to trim them because this is the prettiest they've been. Friends, these plants, if you don't trim them at the right time, they screw up the balance of the whole landscape. Because they'll grow bigger than the India hawthorn. They'll grow bigger than the Ilex shillings. They'll grow bigger than a lot of things. And they start to invade into the other nearby plant space. And it becomes a mess. So what I'm going to suggest you do is you start transition your thinking for the future, and you need to start thinking like a really good creative landscape designer would think. So when I'll give you an example. I was at a house, wonderful people, very pretty home inside and out, and we were doing the backyard. The front yard was flawless and gorgeous that we did last year. I mean, like literally the best in the neighborhood by far. And the azaleas were so gorgeous. I literally, when I drove up, I said, wow, out loud when I was in my truck. But when I got closer, I said, you know what? They're perfect. They're gorgeous, but they're too big. And I trimmed an example so they could keep it round and smaller. Because you're thinking that plant is pretty the way it is and you don't want to cut it. But when you cut it back, it grows back thicker and prettier. And it keeps a better balance because these beds are getting too thick because people are afraid to trim. Understand this. Never be afraid to trim. Be afraid to create a mess when you don't trim. That's what you should be afraid of, is taking a beautiful landscape that you paid a lot of money for and creating a mess because you refuse to trim. And I'm not talking about butchering. I'm talking about proper trimming. So, okay. I'm off my soapbox officially now. So you guys have a great weekend. I'm insanely excited to see our kids for lunch and for dinner. So it's a wonderful day for me. And I hope it'll be the same for you and your family. Goodbye for now. Too busy leveling up.
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2: U.S. and Iran trade attacks again in the Mideast. Iranian drones attack Bahrain, where the U.S. Navy Fifth Fleet is, and a tanker was hit from the air in the Strait of Hormuz today after U.S. airstrikes on Iran. Iran says it's targeting American military installations to retaliate for overnight airstrikes. The U.S. had launched its airstrikes in response to an Iranian drone attack on a ship trying to get out of the Strait of Hormuz Thursday. What's called a framework agreement has been signed in Washington by Israeli and Lebanese officials, described as a first step toward peace following months of attacks between Israel and the Lebanese militant group Hezbollah. Yakiel Leiter, the Israeli ambassador to the U.S. in Washington.
3: Israel is at war with Hezbollah because Hezbollah is a proxy of Iran, and Iran is still committed to the destruction of Israel through its proxies. We will not allow that to continue. We will not allow them to succeed.
2: Hezbollah is not a party to this agreement just signed. At Miami International Airport, an American Airlines flight aborted takeoff after a business jet entered the same runway last evening.
4: Just told me to cross the runway, sir.
5: No, we set Amerijet 461.
2: That from liveatc.com. A close call at Newark Airport yesterday is being investigated. United pilot called to the control tower as they were landing to say that the jetliner almost hit a drone. Another pilot reported seeing the small drone a couple of thousand feet in the air. The plane landed safely, no injuries. For the rare back-to-back deadly earthquakes in Venezuela, the U.S. launching three urban search and rescue teams, including from Los Angeles and Fairfax, Virginia, to join that mission. The British military sending 250 firefighters and six dogs trained to find survivors. Andrea Brito says relatives are trapped in the rubble, but she is very hopeful.
6: I'm seeing videos of people that have been missing for 36 hours and they are still alive. So we still have hope.
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4: I'm Channel 9 Eyewitness News meteorologist Daniel McFarland. We are tracking another hot day with high temperatures reaching the mid-90s. The heat index will once again be over 100 degrees, and your best chance of rain will be from the middle of the afternoon through that middle part of the evening. For Channel 9 Eyewitness News, I'm meteorologist Daniel McFarland.
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17: So far, I-4 is coming in accident-free. It's moving along at a pretty good pace. Heading both eastbound and westbound, there's no complaints. Turnpike southbound at 441, there's an accident that has a right lane blocked. So far, so good on the beach line. It's moving along at a pretty good pace, heading in both directions. 408 is looking good as well. 417 is in the green. From the WDBO Traffic Center, I'm Daphne Smith.
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19: 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And enjoy the show.

0: morning and welcome to On the Money right here on WDVO AM 580, always streaming inside your very own WDVO app. My name is Josh McCarthy, sitting here today with Dylan Little and Davis Henschen of the Certified Financial Group. They are here to answer your questions, anything that's on your mind, as they've been doing so for nearly four decades on the airwaves of WDBO and doing so for the audience here, even before the radio show existed. The Certified Financial Group has been trusted and utilized for clients here in Central Florida and recognized around the country as they continue to be recognized as one of the top financial firms in the country by CNBC, by NBC, by all the names you need to know are aware and vouch for the Certified Financial Group. If you've got a question, by all means, pick up the phone now. Dial 844-580-9326. If you have goals of becoming the second trillionaire in the history of Earth, call now 844-580-WDBO. Davis, Dylan, how are you guys doing today?
1: Doing well, Josh. Happy to be here with our listeners this morning to answer whatever questions you may have related to your personal finances, whether that be your 401k, your stocks, your bonds, tax planning, Medicare planning, Social Security planning, whatever it may be. We are here on the air to answer your questions. And this morning we have Davis Henschen, CPA, making his On the Money debut. We're happy to have him here. Davis, why don't you tell our listeners a little bit about yourself and your background?
2: Yeah, thanks, Dylan. Like he said, first time on live on the radio, so we'll see how this goes. But yeah, I'm one of the newer folks in the CFG building. Like he said, my name is Davis Henschen. I born and raised here in Orlando. Love it around here. I went to college up in Atlanta, attended Emory University, got my undergraduate degree in business and master's in accounting. As he mentioned, I'm a licensed CPA, so I spent my first couple of years out of school working in public accounting in the Big Four, primarily doing large company audits. But after a couple of years, you know, decided it was about time for something new. That's about the time I got connected with Gary Abley, who, of course, is another CFP in the building. And that got me thinking kind of about financial planning as a potential profession. And well, now here I am about a year later, live on the radio with y'all. So happy to be here. Want to introduce us to our topic, Dylan?
1: Absolutely. Davis is a very smart guy, and we're very happy to have him as a member of our team here at Certified Financial Group. So topic of the day is commonly missed items seen in a financial plan. So Davis and I do this day in and day out. You know, we do a lot of financial plans for a lot of people who are clients or interested in becoming clients, people who are eyeing to retire. So we thought it'd be helpful to kind of list out some of the things that we commonly see missed when people are doing projections about, you know, their finances. So start off with a quote by Benjamin Franklin: by failing to prepare, you are preparing to fail. So we'll start off, why do people generally get a financial plan? Well, you know, if you're eyeing retirement, it's around the corner. You may want to see, you know, do I have enough money to retire? Maybe you want to see the longevity of your money, see if there's any pitfalls that you've, you know, missed along the way, you know, so you can reach specific goals such as legacy goals, gifting, travel plans, etc. So I'd say to start off with, the biggest thing that we see missed in a financial plan is not accounting for inflation. You know, inflation can eat away purchasing power. We're seeing some hot inflation right now. Over the last 50 years, inflation has been closer to 50% higher than what we're seeing currently. Last 50-year number is about 4%. Last 30 years, it's about 3%. And our projections, we use 3% as well, because we kind of take the midpoint of what we've seen over the last 50 years and what the Federal Reserve's target is of 2% and kind of use that midpoint. Is that a good number? We're not sure. You have to put a number on something. But that's kind of what we're seeing now. And obviously, you know, due to the recent data that's come out with inflated oil prices, we're seeing inflation run much hotter than that. Secondly, kind of on the topic of inflation, is healthcare inflation. So when Davis and I are doing financial plans for our clients, you know, we're inflating expenses by 3% annually. We kind of separate out healthcare inflation as a separate line item entirely, because generally speaking, these healthcare costs go up at a much faster pace than general expenses. For example, last year, Part B Medicare premium, Part B Medicare deductible went up by 10%. Medicare supplement plans, group health insurance plans, we've seen go up by as much as 20%. So with that said, you know, it's kind of unrealistic to assume, you know, that these costs aren't going to continue to rise. We have somewhat of a broken system in our healthcare system. What do you think, Davis?
2: Yeah, inflation is here and it's very real. I think we're all experiencing it, no matter where you are, whether it's at the pump, whether it's at the grocery store, it's very real. And I think, to your point, it's very important to kind of bifurcate the different expense items and how they change over time, because energy changes at a different rate as healthcare, like you mentioned. I think everyone's getting hit by it. And, you know, I think it's easy especially if you're maybe a do-it-yourselfer, when you're putting together a budget, you say, okay, these are my typical expenses and I'm just going to spend at this rate constantly over time. And, you know, it can be easy to leave out something as crucial as inflation, but it's a very important thing. Otherwise, you're probably going to be a little bit misguided as far as how long your money can last and when you're safe to retire.
1: Absolutely. And if you're doing this on your own, you know, we see a lot of people come to us, you know, with their spreadsheets of all their projections and everything they've calculated out themselves. And I would say the biggest missed item on somebody's spreadsheet that they may bring us is not accounting for inflation. Kind of on a similar topic, one of the biggest things we see missed, you know, somebody's been successful in their career. They may want to retire early. Let's say a couple comes to us in their mid-50s. One of the biggest missed items is pre-Medicare age healthcare-related costs. As many of you know, we've seen a lot of the Obamacare, Affordable Care Act subsidies kind of be a little bit diminished starting this year. So if you're buying a policy on the exchange, it is much more expensive now than it has been in previous years. We've seen policies range anywhere from $15,000 to $24,000 per spouse. So if you're retiring at age 55, you know, you have 9-10 years before Medicare, spending, you know, anywhere from $35,000 to $50,000 a year on healthcare costs. And as I just said previously, you know, inflation long term is running about double what general expenses are. So that's in today's dollars. So a strategy we're kind of seeing become more popular this year for people retiring before Medicare age is people retiring at age 63 and a half. So with that strategy, if you work for a company with more than 20 employees, you can elect what is called COBRA. So what that is generally 102% of your group health insurance rate that your employer, you know, can provide to you. And that is generally much cheaper than buying a policy on the exchange. It's becoming very difficult to do that recently.
2: Yeah, this is a really important topic to bring up. I think as I've started here at CFG working with individuals, couples, that post-retirement pre-Medicare health insurance is probably the thing that's surprised people the most. Earlier this week, we had a young couple come in who's doing really well, and they have this goal of retiring early, probably like in their mid-50s. And when we started mapping out just how much that their health insurance and health expenses would cost in those years between retirement and Medicare, it really blew them away. It's crazy. You were saying up to about $24,000 per spouse. That's a significant amount of money to be spending on your health insurance and on your body. So it, to your point, it is a commonly missed item, and it is a very large and impactful missed item in a financial plan.
1: Absolutely. And then another big thing that we see missed is kind of not really taking Social Security into consideration in the right context. So some of the commonly missed mistakes that we see, somebody thinking, well, you know, I've read the report from the Social Security trustees that, you know, the excess trust fund will be out of money in 2033. So I should claim now and get my money now because I've been paying into this system. So claiming too early can be a huge mistake. If you can afford to defer and you're healthy, we generally recommend waiting until 70, at least past your full retirement age. So claiming too early, that is a decision for life, essentially. You know, that could really blow up a retirement plan because, you know, you may think that Social Security may not be there for you. As another big mistake we see is when you get your Social Security benefit estimate in the mail, and Social Security takes in your highest 35 years of earnings and indexes them for inflation. So what you earned last year, Social Security is going to assume that you earned this year and next year and so forth in the projections that you see on your statement. So if a couple's retiring, you know, in their early 60s and they're planning on waiting until 70 for Social Security, the benefit estimate that they see for age 70 on their statement, you know, is probably a little bit rosy. And because they're going to have, you know, ages, let's say 62 to 70 of future zero earnings, their actual estimate is going to be a little bit lower than that. So you can go on to Social Security, SSA.gov. You can tell it to, you know, tell your earnings to be future zeros and it'll recalculate your benefit. Or we have some access to some pretty cool software where you can send your XML file of your benefit estimate. We can kind of plug it into some pretty cool software, you know, make different assumptions on income, zero earnings between now and retirement. We can tell you, you know, a break-even point of, you know, when you should claim at different ages, you know, what the maximum strategy would be for a couple assuming different life expectancies. And it's some pretty cool software, and it's definitely something that is worth doing because this is one of those decisions that, again, you really can't go back on very easily and could impact you for life.
2: Yep. And that's, you know, in my experience, that's one of, if not the first question that usually gets asked when folks come in who haven't filed for Social Security yet is, you know, when should I file? And is there going to be anything for me by the time that I do? It's a very important question. Like Dylan said, it, once you make that decision, you know, that's your decision for life. But I hear the bumper music coming. So Josh, why don't you take it away?
0: Now that is a segue of not a novice, Davis. You got this already in the bag. Talking about bumper music, toss to break. I got you, dude. If you've got a question for these two experts, these two CFPs, I got a phone number for you to write down. 844-580-9326. 844-580-WDBO. 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Again, 844-580-WDBO. 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
0: 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If you've got a question for either of these two CFPs, Certified Financial Planners, pick up your phone and dial 844-580-9326, 844-580-9326. WDBO. A couple options otherwise to send in your question or comments. We got an open mic inside our WDBO app, conveniently labeled open mic inside the WDBO app. Find the bottom right-hand corner of that, pop open that open app, and send in your question. Hit record, send it on in. I'll push play as if you're sitting here in studio with us. Dylan and Davis, back to you and our topic of today, which is commonly missed items in your financial plan.
1: Absolutely. So kind of where we left off, so, you know, so kind of some more commonly missed items that Davis and I see day in and day out when we're doing financial planning for our clients. Next one on the list is realistic return assumptions. So over the last 100 years, stocks measured by the S&P 500 index have done about 10%. Over the last 25 years, they've done closer to 9%. So we're 17 years into this bull market. We define a bear market, conversely, as a decline of 20% or more in any major index lasting at least two quarters. So technically, we have not seen that since March of 2009. So we are 17 years into a bull market, as I had mentioned. So Davis, I don't know what your crystal ball says. I don't know when the next bear market will be, but I can say it's probably 17 years closer to the next one than we are from the previous one. So we kind of want to be realistic about, you know, what returns can we expect for our investments moving forward. So when we are doing financial planning for our clients, we kind of use a weighted average approach between some how much somebody has in stocks, equities, bonds, fixed income, and cash. So, Davis, what do we assume for rates of returns on these asset classes when we're doing financial planning for our clients?
2: When we're doing our planning, we look at 8% for stocks, 4% for bonds, and typically 1% for cash. And I think one important thing to consider if you're trying to project out your money is that, you know, these are the average returns, but we are very rarely actually going to get an average return. You know, if the average return for stocks is 8%, more likely than not in a given year, we're going to get, you know, a 20% return. And then the following year, maybe it's down 5%. The stock market is anything but smooth increases over time. So it's important to set realistic expectations, and it's important to be able to handle and be able to stomach that volatility when the markets get going a little crazy.
1: That's a great point, Davis. As he mentioned, you know, we really don't get averages very often. As I said, over the last 100 years, the stock market has done 10% a year on average. We've had 38 out of the last 100 years be returns of over 20%, where only 6 out of the last 100 years a decline of over 20%. So markets are up, markets are down. Over the long term, we receive these averages, but very rarely do we receive an average return in any given year. I see we're coming up against the bumper music again. Take it away, Josh.
0: 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We got Dylan Little and Davis Hinchin here answering your questions live on the air. Also got Wynn Smith taking calls off the air. If your question is a little bit more personal, if you want to get straight to the numbers and you want to skip the on-air public part of this whole process, Wynn Smith available to you at 407-869-9800, 407-869-9800. 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
11: ABC News, I'm Chuck Severson. More air attacks between the U.S. and Iran. Iranian drones attacked Bahrain, home of the U.S. Navy Fifth Fleet. The British military says a tanker was hit from the air in the Strait of Hormuz today after U.S. airstrikes on Iran. Though what's called a framework agreement has been signed in Washington by Israeli and Lebanese officials, Hezbollah, the Iranian-backed militants Israel's been fighting, is not a party to the deal and says it rejects it. Hot, dry, windy conditions fueling a fast-moving wildfire in Utah, forcing the governor to declare an emergency and restrict fireworks. ABC's Melissa Don.
12: The fire danger in Utah is rapidly growing. Officials telling people to have their go bags ready because any new wildfire that sparks could be life-threatening as crews are just fanned out across the state.
11: For the back-to-back deadly earthquakes in Venezuela, the U.S. is sending 3 urban search and rescue teams to join the mission. This is ABC News.
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4: I'm Channel 9 Eyewitness News meteorologist Daniel McFarland. We are tracking another hot day with high temperatures reaching the mid-90s. The heat index will once again be over 100 degrees, and your best chance of rain will be from the middle of the afternoon through that middle part of the evening. For Channel 9 Eyewitness News, I'm meteorologist Daniel McFarland.
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5: Few things to look out for if you're heading out this morning. I-4 eastbound after Osceola Polk Line Road. There's an accident that has the right shoulder blocked. Heading over to I-4 westbound beyond 429. Look out for a broken down car that has the right shoulder blocked. Turnpike southbound before Clay Wally Road. Look out for an accident there that has the right shoulder blocked. Otherwise, the beach line is looking good. Moving along at a pretty good pace. Heading both eastbound and westbound. There's no complaints. From the WDBO Traffic Center, I'm Daphne Smith.
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0: 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Two certified financial planners taking your calls, as the Certified Financial Group has been doing so for nearly four decades on the airs at WDBO. If you've got a question, pick up the phone now, 844-580-9326, 844-580-WDBO. 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And we'll head back to the topic of today's show, commonly missed items in a financial plan. Before we get to that, Dylan and Davis, when I was filling out my financial plan, I must have missed the option to click this box for $1 trillion like Elon Musk did last week.
1: Right.
0: So yes. I just want to make, was that my doing, or does only Elon have that option on his plan?
1: I think so, at least for the time being. Yeah, as Josh mentioned, Elon Musk became the world's first trillionaire yesterday with the SpaceX IPO, which has been, you know, heavily coveted in the financial news. Also, just want to mention that to our listeners, if there is a call you would like to call in with a question and you do not feel comfortable, you know, discussing this on live air, we do have Wynn Smith CFP.

0: here in our office to answer your questions. Number to call is 407-869-980. Again, that is 407-869-980. We have Wynn Smith here in the office to answer your questions. Kind of where we left off with commonly missed items we see in a financial plan. This is a big one, especially if you work for a large company, is concentration risk. Now, Davis, what do we mean by concentration risk when we're doing a financial plan?
1: Concentration risk is when you have a large percentage of your portfolio allocated to a specific stock. So I think typically, you know, we say we want to have everyone below or have no more than 5% in any one company. Does that sound about right, Dylan?
0: Say for an aggressive investor, that sounds about right to me.
1: Okay. Yep. And the reason for that is, well, in the good times, concentration can be great. You can see huge returns, double your portfolio. But when times aren't so good, all it takes is, you know, one company in your portfolio to really weigh you down.
0: Yeah, I'm going to pick on Intel here for a second. So take a journey in time back to August of 2000. Intel is the fifth largest company in the U.S. stock market at that time, kind of peaked in price around then. So if you would have held Intel, which was one of the largest companies at that time, you would have been underwater in your investment. In other words, your Intel stock would have been down in value until this year. So 26 years, you would have been down in value if you were heavily concentrated in Intel stock. So it's very important, as David mentioned, you know, not to have too much concentration in any one company, you know, diversify among different sectors, different asset classes, and so forth.
1: And I think an important thing when you point out the example like Intel, it would have taken you, whatever, 26 years to get your money back. But I think we all know human behavior, and we know that if someone were down on a stock that whole time, they probably would have sold out at some point, thinking that it was a lost cause. So very important to diversify your positions. I think it's especially important to consider it now because, as we talked about a little earlier in the show, we are a long way into this bull market. So, you know, it can be easy to think, you know, markets are just going to keep going up and up, especially, you know, people on the younger side, like our age, we've never truly experienced a bear market ourselves like we saw in 2000 and 2009. So I think it's easy to kind of get lulled to sleep and think, oh, even when you get blips like, you know, when the market corrected a bit around when tariffs were first a thing or other situations, it's easy to think that, oh, the stock market is resilient, it'll always bounce back. But, you know, as we've seen further back in history, that's not always the case.
0: And Davis, what do we see as the most common reason of why somebody does not want to deconcentrate themselves in any one holding?
1: A lot of times they get attached to it. I mean, I can imagine if you've been in a stock for a long time and it's done really well for you, you kind of think, well, why would I give up on it now? It's been great for me before. And I think a lot of times people will be over concentrated in a stock for a company that they worked for. You know, maybe they got stock options or stock grants from their employer. So they know the company well. They say, oh, the company is, you know, recession proof. It is built to last. But a lot of times that kind of emotional attachment or connection can kind of blur your vision a bit.
0: Rosy colored glasses.
1: That's right.
0: I would add on to that, you know, another reason why somebody may not want to deconcentrate their risk is taxes. You know, if it's in a brokerage account, as Davis mentioned, you know, it could be a stock grant or so forth. You're paying capital gains on the gain. You know, if it's been a huge run up, you know, you may not want to pay the taxes. I would just say to that, you know, the risk of not being concentrated is high, you know, especially if it's a large percentage of your money. And two, you know, you generally speaking, you only pay taxes when you've made money. So, you know, bird in the hand is better than two in the bush sometimes.
1: Yep. Folks around here like to say you'll never go broke taking a profit.
0: Exactly. So moving into the final, you know, line item here of commonly missed items that Davis and I see in a financial plan is not planning for big ticket items. I think this is where Davis and I and the 14 other certified financial planners really add a lot of value to our clients' financial life. So Davis, I'll paint a picture for you. Tell me if you've ever seen this before. You know, a couple comes to us in their 60s. We may ask them, you know, who has the oldest car between the two of you? And they say, well, our cars are paid off. Well, you know, if you're in your early 60s, you know, you keep your cars for 10 years. You know, generally we see people in their 80s may move to one car. You know, chances are in your retirement, you're going to have four or five more cars. You know, and we very rarely see this accounted for. Mm-hmm. So, Davis, kind of how do we approach big ticket item planning and financial plans?
1: Yeah, so I think a lot of times when people come to us with their preliminary plans, they map out, you know, all the stuff you would expect to see, how much they spend on food, on, you know, utilities, expenses, all of that stuff. But we like to sit down with them and map out well into the future. Okay, we're kind of to your point, we're going to map out car purchases every 10 years going forward. And maybe at the age of 85, buy your last car and you won't get another one after that. Other big ticket things that we commonly find missing is you're going to have to replace your air conditioning. You know, that's very important here in Florida. You can't live comfortably very long without that. So we plan for replacements of that every 10 or so years. We got to get our roofs replaced. You know, hurricane season rolls around. You want to make sure you've got a good, safe roof to protect your house. So those are a couple of the things. Did you have anything else in mind?
0: How does, Davis, how does tax planning kind of fall into this with big ticket item planning?
1: Yeah, it's very important. We want to map out, you know, how their income is going to change over time. Maybe they're going to have a couple of years where they're at a low income bracket. So it'll be a good opportunity to maybe pull some of your money out of your traditional IRA via Roth conversions, take advantage of those lower tax brackets at that point in time to pay for some of your more big ticket items. Otherwise, you know, I think this is probably something that Justin will talk about in his upcoming workshop, but where you pull your money from really matters.
0: Absolutely. And Josh, I think we had a text question come in.
2: We sure do. If you want to join the text question, you can open up that group chat inside the WDBO app. Go to wdbo.com/group chat and you'll find the conversation there. Jim from New Smyrna writes in. Jim is 66 years old and is retiring at the end of this month. He's currently on an HSA plan at work and he will be switching to Medicare when he retires. He wants to know if he can maximize his HSA contribution for this year, and his wife is already on Medicare.
0: Well, Jim, first of all, congrats on making the decision to hang it up this month. Congratulations to you. If you're on an HSA plan, something to note, you know, in the year that you're making that change from your HSA plan to Medicare, let's say it's sometime in the year, in this case, I believe Jim said he's retiring at the end of this month, your HSA contribution is prorated. Again, it's prorated. So Jim would be, you know, signing up for Medicare effective July 1st. His high deductible health plan, his HSA plan will drop coverage at the end of this month. So Jim, your HSA contribution for this year would be limited to 6/12 of the contribution limit. So that's $4,400 plus the $1,000 catch-up, 6/12 of that. Your HSA contribution for this year would be limited to $2,700. Now, Davis, how should Jim's HSA be invested in relation to his other accounts?
1: Yeah, so how we typically advise our clients to use their HSAs is to not pay for their medical expenses immediately out of the HSA, but rather continue to pay for those out of pocket, because the HSA is unique in that you get a triple tax benefit of contributing pre-tax, and then you get all that growth over time is tax deferred. And then when it comes time to pay for medical expenses down the road, you get to pull your money out tax free. So with that in mind, we like to use it. We suggest people invest fairly similar to how you would a Roth IRA. We want to see it invested very aggressively. Well, maybe I shouldn't say very, but we want to see it invested aggressively in comparison to how you would invest your other accounts. So companies or funds that we see as having a lot of growth potential to take advantage of that tax-free growth.
0: Couldn't agree more. And now, Davis, what do we mean by aggressive when we're saying that Jim's HSA should be aggressive?
1: I would say we want to be entirely in equities. We don't want to be having your cash sit idly in a money market or a bond fund. We want to be invested primarily in equity funds or entirely in equity funds to, again, try to take advantage of that tax-free growth.
0: All right, Jim. Well, again, congratulations on retiring. I hope that answers your question. Josh, I think we had another text question come in.
2: We do, and Megan writes to us from Windermere. Maybe I can ask the question now. We can head to break, and we can answer Megan as we return. Megan is asking questions about the Roth conversion. She has heard people talk about Roth conversions from their traditional IRA accounts, and she wants to know, why would I voluntarily pay taxes on a Roth conversion today instead of just waiting and paying taxes when she can take the money out later? So if you like, we can get that question here after the break. A question we all want to know. Speaking for the people, Megan. I love that.
0: All right, Megan, we'll get back to you.
2: 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We got Wynn Smith taking your calls off the air, 407-869-9800. 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

0: 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I'm Josh McCarthy, certified call screener for these experts here on the airwaves. If you've got a question for them, got just a few minutes left on the airwaves, 844-580-9326. If you've got a question, you want to skip the middleman, me, and go straight to Certified Financial Group, Wynn Smith. He's taking your calls live off the air as this episode comes to a close at 407-869-9800. 407-869-9800. Just before the break, Davis and Dylan, we got Megan who wrote in her question, and Megan says this. She says, I've heard people talk about Roth conversions from their traditional IRA accounts, IRA, if you're cool. Why would I voluntarily pay taxes on a Roth conversion today instead of just waiting and paying taxes when I can take that money out later?
1: Yep, and that's a great question, Megan. Thank you for sending that in. So, to think of it simply, the reason is that sometimes paying taxes today at a lower rate can help you avoid paying taxes later at a higher rate. That's because, you know, the goal isn't to avoid paying taxes forever, because correct me if I'm wrong, Dylan, we simply can't avoid taxes forever, at least not legally.
2: The only certainties of life.
1: Death taxes.
2: Right.
1: So it's really about managing when you pay your taxes and how much you're paying. So if you believe that you're in a lower tax bracket now than you will be in the future, doing that Roth conversion and paying the taxes now can save you money in the long run. That's the short and sweet of it.
2: So in other words, Megan should fill up her low bracket if she's in one.
1: Right. We usually, for our clients, we'll look at, you know, if we want to fill up the 12% bracket typically, which I've got my handy dandy tax bracket sheet here. If you are an individual that is up to about $50,400 in taxable income, and if you are married filing joint, we're talking about a $100,000 in taxable income.
2: All right, Megan. Well, so it sounds like if you're in a low bracket, maybe, and you're in retirement, Roth conversion may or may not be something you should consider. But you know, it's best to talk to a certified financial planner to get your individual income needs and situation, you know, before making a decision like that. We have some upcoming workshops here at our office. We actually have one starting here in a few minutes shortly. A couple Saturdays from now, June 27th, we have Justin Spittler, CFP, hosting Tax Efficient Investing and Distribution Strategies. That's June 27th. That is from 10 to 11:30 a.m. Justin's going to talk about, you know, how different, you know, pieces of the retirement puzzle, if you will, how different investment accounts are taxed, how you should withdraw from different types of investment accounts, what type of investments you should put in different types of accounts, and so forth. Kind of what we were mentioning earlier, big ticket item planning in relation to your accounts that you have. We also have Charles Curry on July 18th, again from 10 to 11:30 a.m., talking about Social Security planning, basic rules, and claiming strategies. This is one of the biggest decisions, you know, you can make in your retirement. So again, that is July 18th from 10 to 11:30 a.m. Josh, I see we had another text question come in. Do we have time on the air?
0: We sure do. If we can get to Terry's question kind of quick here. Terry is expecting her first grandchild this year, and she just wants to know a little bit more about Trump accounts. Should she encourage her daughter to open up that Trump account for her grandchild?
2: I'd say yes. You know, congrats, Terry, on the grandkid. You know, anybody who doesn't know what Trump accounts are, it's a new savings vehicle for minors. If you are born between 2025 and 2028, you can elect to get $1,000 of free seed money from the government to get this account started. So you never want to leave free money on the table. So I would say, Terry, you know, encourage your daughter to open that account and get that $1,000 of free money. Terry, you as the grandparent, if you like to, if you feel like you can afford to, if that's something that makes you happy, you can contribute to the account for your grandchild. One important thing to note is that unless you are the parent or guardian opening up a Trump account, you should not open it yourself. The parent or guardian needs to open the account, not the grandparent if you are not the parent or the guardian. So I see we're coming up on the bumper music here, Josh.
0: You got it. Thank you so much, Dylan Little and Davis Hinchin, a couple of great hosts of this here program on the Money on WDBO. If you've got a question, if you just maybe somehow just heard the word Trump account for the first time ever and you want to know a little bit more about that, we do have Wynn Smith taking calls off the air available to you live at 407-869-9800. 407-869-9800. You've just listened to On the Money, where we're planning tomorrow.
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3: 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Orlando's news, weather, and traffic starts now.
7: Good morning. It's 8 a.m. here at WDBO. I'm Michelle Wargo with our top story. The U.S. launching retaliatory strikes on Iran in the Middle East yesterday, following an Iranian drone strike on a Singapore-flagged cargo ship in the Strait of Hormuz.
8: Iran today confirming that it launched an attack targeting U.S. assets in the region, and shortly after, Bahrain confirmed that it came under fire from Iranian drone strikes, saying that that is a violation of the country's sovereignty and that Tehran is trying to undermine the ongoing peace efforts. Now, all of this happening just a day after U.S. Central Command confirmed that it launched airstrikes in and around the coast in southern Iran. CENTCOM says it struck Iranian missile and drone storage locations, as well as coastal radar sites. That military action was in response to an Iranian drone attack on a Singapore flagged ship transiting the Strait of Hormuz on Thursday.
7: Vice President J.D. Vance said Iran signed a ceasefire agreement and noted that the U.S. had honored it. The vice president added that if they have disagreements about how the MOU is being applied, they can pick up the phone, noting that violence will be met with violence.
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10: I'm Channel 9 Eyewitness News meteorologist Daniel McFarland, and we are watching some pretty warm temperatures and rain chances for your day today. More details coming up.
7: Right now, it is 80 degrees and mostly sunny here at Orlando's Severe Weather Station. I'm Michelle Wargo, continuing our team coverage. A study suggests that Australia's ban on kids using social media hasn't made much difference. Fox's Jonathan Savage reports.
11: According to this report, some 85% of Australians under 16 are still using social media. That's despite a ban going into effect 6 months ago. There were concerns young Australians would use technology to get around the ban, but researchers at Newcastle University say the main reason most are still online is that social media firms have never asked them to verify their age. Some youngsters are using other people's accounts or creating a new profile with a fake age. The Australian government's promising to take a tougher line with tech firms. Jonathan Savage, Fox News.
7: A Florida congresswoman is pushing back after the Supreme Court cleared the way for temporary protected status to end for Haitians and Syrians.
9: Congresswoman Debbie Wasserman Schultz plans to introduce the TPS Review Act next week. The bill would require congressional and judicial review before a president can end TPS protections. It would also allow recipients and advocacy groups to challenge the decision in court. White House Border Czar Tom Homan has said TPS was always meant to be temporary. Laurel Lee, WDBO News.
7: It's now 8:03 here at WDBO.
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5: 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I'm Scott Inez, and that's your America 250 moment on WDBO, Orlando's news and talk.
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10: 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The heat index will once again be over 100 degrees, and your best chance of rain will be from the middle of the afternoon through that middle part of the evening. For Channel 9 Eyewitness News, I'm meteorologist Daniel McFarland.
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16: If you're heading out this morning, there's a broken down car to look out for. I-4 eastbound before 482 that has the on-ramp right lane blocked. Heading over to I-4 westbound before 429, the right shoulder is blocked due to a broken down car. 417 north before Curry Ford Road, look out for a crash that has the right lane blocked. And an accident on the turnpike south before Clay Wally Road that has the right shoulder blocked. From the WDBO Traffic Center, I'm Daphne Smith.
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0: Good morning and welcome to In the House right here on WDBO, brought to you by Metlock Lifetime Roofing. My name is Josh McCarthy, sitting here with experts in the roofing game. We got Ken, Dylan, and Josh again from the team at Universal Roof and Contract. And if you've got a question for these experts, if you've been hearing all about Metlock and want to know just a little bit more or just everything more, now is your chance to call on in and pick these brains of these experts here. 844-580-9326. 844-580-WDBO. Gentlemen, how are we doing so far today?
1: We're absolutely doing wonderful, and it's good to talk to you, Josh. Thanks for bringing us in. And everyone, thank you for tuning in to the In the House radio show right here on WDBO. Number to call in, 844-580-9326. We're excited that you're with us this morning, and we'd like to talk to you about the last roof that you're ever going to need, Metlock Lifetime Roofing. Just a great, great, great product. I can't say enough about it. We have developed it over the last 6 or 7 years, have all the patents on it, and you cannot get it from anyone else but us. This is Metlock Lifetime Roof. My name is Ken Melick. I am the CEO, and grateful to have you listening to us this morning, and joined by Josh Smith.
2: Good morning.
1: And Dylan Groh. Good morning, Dylan.
3: Hey, good morning, everybody.
1: Hey, crazy stuff going on out there with all this rain in the afternoons, and hopefully everyone's making well through that. What are you finding as you go to the field?
3: Yeah, it's, it's the weather's getting it's changing a lot. You know, we're getting all these high heat indexes. It starts to get to the afternoon. It's these roofs start getting really hot. So, we stress about it every week, how important it is. You know, we're getting to that hurricane season, the rainy season. Don't wait on your roof to start leaking before you have one of our experts come out. You know, have us come out, take a look at it. If you think you see granules coming out of your downspouts, or you think you have a missing shingle or something doesn't look right on the roof, let one of our experts come out, take a look at it. Again, we're getting to that rainy season. It's getting really, really hot up there. If you don't think your roof is energy efficient, we have the systems here to help you. And we look out for everything, whether it's the right roof system, the right ventilation system, whatever we can do to help. So,
2: yeah, like Dylan mentioned, when he mentioned energy efficiency, I'm still in the process of kind of putting it all together in a nice, easy to digest format. But we talked about it a couple of weeks ago, where the energy efficiency of Metlock, even the darkest color, so even the black color, which is deep black, is more energy efficient than the lightest color shingles. So, I mean, when you think about that, you can get a...
1: But isn't that by like 40 or 50% better?
2: It's incredible the amount it's better. And the reason is because the coating on Metlock, and really it's a flat surface, it's metal, and so you really get 100% of that coating to have visibility of the sky. Whereas with shingles, you're dealing with a lot of different components that come together. It's not just metal and then the coating. The shingle has granulars, it has a fiberglass mat, it has asphalt, it has all these different things. And all of those things that are in a shingle really naturally want to absorb heat as it is, let alone if you go with a black shingle or a darker color shingle and it absorbs more heat than another shingle would that is a lighter color. So when you're thinking about energy efficiency, you're thinking about the reduction in rate when you switch to metal and you run that through your insurance company with a 4-point inspection and a wind mitigation inspection, this roof itself very quickly, especially when you don't have to replace every 10 to 12 years. I have friends that have shingle roofs that Universal Roofing has put on. They're coming up on the 10-year mark and they're calling me asking me, hey, what do I do about this letter? And my response is, call your agent. You know, if this is not the time to do a new roof, call your agent and see what you can do to delay as long as possible. or call your insurance provider customer service and see how far you can push it out. But at some point, and this is what happened to me, they are going to send you a letter saying you have no more coverage. And then at that point, you have to replace the roof or find other coverage. And unfortunately, when you find other coverage, the rates are astronomical.
3: Yeah, it's, I mean, we talk about it every week. It's unbelievable, like the insurance companies and, you know, it's, it, well, I mean, we've seen what these storms do to the, these asphalt shingle roof systems, and they just, they don't hold up very well, you know, in Florida. And, you know, we try to use the top of the line asphalt shingle roofs here in the state. And, you know, what's unfortunate that we're seeing with, especially with the insurance companies, is just, you know, they just don't want to cover them as long as the manufacturer, you know, has these warranties on them for. So, and really the truth is, you know, there's a lot more components to an asphalt shingle roof. There's, you know, it doesn't just rely on the when you look at the asphalt shingle up there, that's not the waterproofing system. You know, the underlayment is the system. So there's a lot of different components, and, you know, it's getting tougher, you know, with the insurance companies. You know, I'm seeing, you know, sometimes 10 years, I've seen less than 10, where they're making you want to replace it. So, you know, the industry, it's definitely changing a lot. You know, I know, you know, and Ken, you know, was out there a lot, and, you know, and someone's getting a leak, you know, we're looking for the source, you know, we're looking for the issue, we're here to fix it. And, you know, what's happening with these, since, you know, the roofs are only lasting, you know, 10 years, you know, a lot of these companies are kind of coming in with like a lesser grade shingle, and, you know, it's still architectural, but they're just going to get you by for the next 10 years. And, you know, I can't tell you how many inspections every week I'm doing a roof that's a couple years old and it's leaking already. And, you know, the company, you haven't heard of them anymore, or they changed their name, or they got bought out by a private equity company. So, you know, it's super important to make sure, you know, when you're getting estimates, or you're having people come out and tell you, you know, make sure you're getting the right roof system up there. I know these insurance companies, they only want to cover them for 10 years. And, you know, it's a race to the bottom right now. So just, you know, keep an eye on when you have people coming out, make sure they're doing the right thing, and they're actually, you know, trying to solve what the issues are. And, sometimes it's not just the roof that's the issue. There, you know, there's chimneys, and there's other components up there, roof to wall transitions. If there's anything else up there, you know, we're going to look at everything, and we're going to lead you in the right direction.
2: Yeah, and like Dylan mentioned, private equity. Unfortunately, there's a lot of great roofing companies that have been around for a long time that were sold to private equity companies, and then very shortly after were basically run out of business. And it's because they weren't run the way that they were run by the original owners, who were local Florida residents, people that lived in Central Florida, people that knew the neighborhood, knew the communities. Dylan mentioned a race to the bottom, and that's exactly what a lot of these private equity companies do, is they use their weight and their investment power to really hammer the price as low as possible, to where they, in their model, they're going to force other local companies out of business, and they'll be the last man standing. But usually what happens is customer service comes in, and the, like Dylan mentioned, roofs start to fail, the name starts to get tarnished, and then eventually the company folds, because the private equity company has no tie to our community. They have no reason to be here other than to just make as much money as possible. So during the storms, you see that they come in from out of state and they use a license, or they get one activated very quickly. But most of the time they end up using someone's license. They come in, they set up shop, and they're gone as soon as the storm's over, and there goes your warranty. And on the side of the private equity, they come in, they try to buy a really great name, they essentially destroy the company, and then for them, it's just a balance sheet loss. All right, well, we took a hit in Central Florida. Let's go do something else. Meanwhile, these are real lives. These are people who don't have access to a warranty anymore. These are families that have worked at these companies for a long time. And that's not at all what Universal Roofing and Metlock were about. Ken and Jared and Jade designed Metlock to be a sole-sourced closed system, to where everything from the sheet metal that goes on the roof is sourced Central Florida and installed by a local team that's not going anywhere.
1: 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And we are not selling out. 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We're the only company that can give it to you. The number to call our office and have one of our people to your home, 407-545-8836.
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1: 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Number to call in and be live on the air with us, 844-580-9326. 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
4: This hour was paid for by the host and does not reflect the opinion of WDBO. Now, the three big things you need to know, powered by Mark Spain Real Estate.
5: The U.S. military says it hit Iranian targets today after Iran's drone strike on a commercial vessel in the Strait of Hormuz. TMZ reports that it received another email from a person claiming to know the identities of those responsible for the abduction of Nancy Guthrie. Over 900 people are dead in Venezuela as rescuers race to find earthquake victims. Government officials said more than 3,300 others were also injured when the back-to-back magnitude 7.2 and 7.5 quakes hit on Wednesday.
4: Todd Miner Law presents WDBO's Fireworks at the Fountain on Saturday, July 4th at Lake Eola Park, powered by Nissan. 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
16: 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Yeah.

0: Welcome back to In the House right here on WDBO, brought to you by Metlock Lifetime Roofing. We got Ken, Josh, and Dylan on the airwaves today answering any questions. 844-580-9326. 844-580-WDBO is the number to call if you want to pick the brains of these here experts. And this is the last episode before the birthday of this here country. And I know, gentlemen, that this year, especially in this country, they mean a lot to the company.
1: It does, absolutely. And so we're going to give, Josh, why don't you talk about that?
2: Yeah, so it'll be a Metlock Lifetime Roof will be given away this fall in November for Veterans Day. So I believe Veterans Day is November 11th. So it would be the show after that, where we would talk about it. Veterans Day is November 11th this year. So it would be the November 14th show. We would reveal who the winner is. But the idea of this is to give back to veterans or Gold Star families. And a Gold Star family is where the service member did not come back from duty. 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We want to make sure that we really make an impact on a veteran or a Gold Star family this year that really needs really needs a roof and really needs one that's going to last a lifetime.
1: God bless America. We are so proud of all our veterans who make because of the brave. My name, I am the CEO and founder and in the Army for 7 years and in Vietnam in 1967, 1968 during the Tet Offensive as a Army Ranger. And I'm so grateful for this wonderful country. I'm grateful for all of those that have served, and we're so excited to give every year. We give a new roof away to a needy family, and if you know someone who needs a new roof, we're going to step up and give them a lifetime roof from Metlock. All expenses are included, nothing out of pocket. We are going to do it for that family. You just need to get it registered and get her done.
2: Yeah, definitely go to the website and nominate. We want to make sure we have as many nominations this year as possible. In the years past, it's been a fantastic thing to do for the community. I know on the website there's pictures and there's a lot of of the stories of the past veterans, and these are people that are giving, they're just giving their lives to this country. They're going overseas. They're spending years away from their children, their families, their spouses. They come home, and we think our kids grow in front of us in the blink of an eye. Well, these veterans come home, and their kids literally have gone, years have passed, and they've seen them just a handful of times, or maybe a month or two here and there. And so when they're overseas, they're really just giving it all for our country. So we want to make sure we give back to them.
1: So get yourself registered if you're the veteran, or if you know someone who is in need of a new roof. We'd like to be a huge part of that. And the number to call in if you have any home improvement questions. We'd love to speak to you after the break. Our number to call in, 844-580-9326. And the number to call our office, 407-545-8836. We'll be right back.
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4: Good morning. It's 8:30 here at WDBO. I'm Michelle Wargo with our top story. The U.S. launching retaliatory strikes on Iran in the Middle East yesterday following an Iranian drone strike on a Singapore-flagged cargo ship in the Strait of Hormuz.
5: Iran today confirming that it launched an attack targeting U.S. assets in the region, and shortly after, Bahrain confirmed that it came under fire from Iranian drone strikes, saying that that is a violation of the country's sovereignty and that Tehran is trying to undermine the ongoing peace efforts. Now, all of this happening just a day after U.S. Central Command confirmed that it launched airstrikes in and around the coast in southern Iran. CENTCOM says it struck Iranian missile and drone storage locations, as well as coastal radar sites. That military action was in response to an Iranian drone attack on a Singapore-flagged ship transiting the Strait of Hormuz on Thursday.
4: And today, Iran has launched a drone assault targeting Bahrain, and a ship in the Strait of Hormuz separately came under attack. This is in retaliation to the U.S.'s retaliation to their striking of the Singapore ship. An Ocala teenager has been accused of causing a deadly wreck while driving recklessly.
6: Authorities say 18-year-old Deshaun Williams was driving 90 miles an hour in a 30-mile-an-hour zone near Silver Spring Shores when he collided with another car. A 48-year-old woman was killed and the driver was seriously injured. Williams was arrested and charged with vehicular homicide and reckless driving. He posted a $35,000 bond and was released from the Marion County Jail. Laurel Lee, WDBO News.
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7: Orlando Health Watson Clinic Lakeland Highlands Hospital hosted a grand opening preview Thursday ahead of its July 8th opening to patients. The hospital is the 50th...

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9: I'm Channel 9 Eyewitness News meteorologist Daniel McFarland, and we are tracking another hot day with high temperatures reaching the mid-90s. The heat index will once again be over 100 degrees, and your best chance of rain will be from the middle of the afternoon through that middle part of the evening. For Channel 9 Eyewitness News, I'm meteorologist Daniel McFarland.
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10: If you're making your way out this morning, there's some police activity to look out for on the Turnpike South at 429 that has the off-ramp left lane blocked. As for I-4, it's looking good. Heading both eastbound and westbound, you're in the green. The beach line is looking good. Eastbound towards the coast, westbound towards the airport. 417 is in the clear as well. From the WDBO Traffic Center, I'm Daphne Smith.
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0: back to In the House right here on WDBO, brought to you by Metlock Lifetime Roofing. My name is Josh McCarthy, sitting here on the airwaves with Ken, Josh, and Dylan from the Universal Roofing Contracting Team. If you've got a question for these experts, 844-580-9326, 844-580-WDBO. Back to you, gentlemen.
1: Hey, this is Ken, and I'd like to say, hey, give us a call. We'd like to speak to you live right now on the air. The number to call, 844-580-9326. This is the In the House radio show brought to you by Metlock Lifetime Roofing. And my name is Ken Mellick, CEO, founder, and grateful to have you listening. 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And like to talk to you, 844-580-9326.
2: 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So, you know, that's why we loved our, you know, this new Metlock system. You know, we've designed it, engineered it. It's built for the state of Florida. It's built for our weather. It's built for our conditions, the hurricanes. It's got the wind ratings.

0: It's got the the no coastal setbacks on there. The paint on there reflects the heat. It's such an awesome system, and we love talking about it every week.
1: Yeah, I mean, when you think about roofing in Florida, home construction, there is no other component of construction insurance. And unfortunately, the state of Florida really hasn't pushed back hard against the insurance carriers. A lot of them have completely left the state. Some are coming back now because they realize, obviously, Florida's a multi-billion dollar homeowners insurance market. But a lot of the big names have left. We had fantastic insurance. We had it with a very large, national carrier. We had a claim at one point. The claims process was fantastic. Great customer service. I mean, it was just a good policy, good company. But unfortunately, obviously the shareholders or the CEO decided that Florida wasn't viable for their future. And so they left. And then during that time, we were basically handed a, here's your option. This is what we're going to recommend. Your policy is going to automatically slide over to this company. It's just going to slide over. If you catch my drift. And when we saw the renewal, it was like, $2,000 more a year for the same roof that was on the house for the shingles. And we were essentially just going to be priced out. I read the writing on the wall. At some point, we were going to get told that's enough. You cannot go back with that roof. And we did get to that point. And then it was, okay, well, take the roof off that's still in good condition, and you're going to put another shingle roof on, but you're still going to pay $2,000 more on the renewal. And then that's when Metlock Lifetime Roofing came in, and we said, no, we're going to do this. Talked to my insurance agent, did the 4-point, did the wind mitigation inspection, which those are huge. You have got to do those inspections because you have to have a third party prove to the insurance company what you did. We got that done, turned it into the agent, and he says, okay, well, you're going to love this. You saved $2,000 on the renewal. Now, do I think the homeowner's insurance that we're paying for is still incredibly overpriced? Absolutely. But this allows us to stay in our house. If this trend continues, we will quite literally be priced out of our home, because who can afford to spend $1,000 a month on homeowner's insurance? Nobody can. It literally will just run you out of your own house. So the answer is Metlock Lifetime Roofing. It's a metal product. You get those inspections. The insurance company has to give you the rate based on metal. And hopefully in years to come, the insurance industry changes in Florida and really gets their act together and, maybe invest more in research and development for other products or something, but we need... Metlock is the answer. That's what I'm really trying to say, because you have to have something that can last a lifetime, and you have to have something that's designed to last in Florida's weather. It is the most unique climate in the entire country, which is why we have one of the strictest building codes, especially when it comes to construction and roofing.
2: That's some great things. So not only saving on insurance, but I love the fact of the energy savings of the product and the way that it works. It's actually vents itself. Only one to do that. We have patents on the way the product is installed. It interlocks in four different directions, not just two like everything else. It's priced above shingle, but less than most metals, and definitely less than tile, and it's just priced right, and it's been put together by Universal Roof and Contracting, and I've been in this business since 1972. That's a lot of years, and I have seen roof after roof be installed, and I can flat tell you There is not a better roof anywhere built by anyone than Metlock Lifetime Roofing. The way that it interlocks, the way that it's waterproof, the warranty, the product itself, you can put it right on the coast. It's just phenomenal, vents itself, it reflects the heat, it's energy efficient, it's four different styles, six different colors. What an awesome, awesome product.
0: Yeah, I mean, you're getting the insurance savings, you're getting the savings, you know, like Ken had mentioned, from the energy. I mean, it's just, and the longevity of it too. I mean, it's a true lifetime roof system. You're going to get over 50 years of roof system up there, and it's transferable to the next owner. So even if it's something you're going to sell the house, I mean, that's the problem that we're seeing too, is, you know, you purchase a home, you put a shingle roof on it, you want to sell it in the next 10 years, you're going to have to replace your shingle roof again. So you're going to think, you know, why wouldn't I just do the Metlock roof? You would have saved money. Over the 10 years, you know, the energy savings, the insurance savings, it'll end up paying for itself. You know, it's such an awesome system, and it looks amazing too. I mean, we have all the different profiles. A lot of the HOAs now, they're starting to allow the metal shingles, and we have the shingle profile. If you're in a tile neighborhood, we have the tile profiles as well for it. So, you know, we have a system that's not only is going to handle the elements, and it's going to outlast these shingle roofs by two or three times, but it looks great as well. So there's all different colors, and it's going to outperform these roofs. And one thing I see over time and replacing these shingle roofs, and you know, I get in the attics, and I'm, you know, a lot of times they're not replacing the decking, you know. So when you're pulling thousands and thousands of nails out of these shingles, and you know, then they're having to put new shingles back down, putting thousands and thousands of nails back down into the decking multiple times. I mean, think about how long that sheathing has been up there for. And you're going to have to, you know, hammer, you know, nails and fasteners through it again. I mean, eventually there's going to be, you know, you're going to have to replace the sheathing after, you know, multiple times of pulling out shingles. So go with the Last Roof system. You know, it's a one and done roof system. Once it's installed, that's it. It is a lifetime roof system. So give us a call, visit our website, the product. There's all different, you know, you can see the different profiles on there with the different colors. We've got samples with us. We'd love to come out and show it to you guys.
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1: Yeah, when you think about what's going on in the tropics right now, you know, I know a lot of people are, myself included, when it comes to a generator, you know, we're just kind of sitting back thinking that we're kind of in the clear. You know, last year wasn't really eventful in terms of hurricanes. So I actually, I sold my generator. I loved it, but I sold it because the company stopped making them. And I just knew that eventually they'd stop making the parts to service them. So, I got rid of it. I'm in the market for a new one. And I'll talk about that more later as the show goes on, in the coming weeks. But, there's a company that just came out with a huge 28,000 watt inverter generator that's portable. And it just looks awesome. I just want to see how it performs, you know, around the country with different reviews and stuff like that. But all that to say that I've kind of become complacent. If a storm popped up like we see in the fall, where, you know, we have 2 or 3 days notice, there's no way I can get a generator delivered to my house, the one that I want, that quickly. You know, and really the same thing goes for any kind of roofing or construction around your home. You know, if you know you have a leaky skylight, or, you know, maybe something fell and cracked one of the skylights, or the chimney flashing's been leaking and you've just been thinking about getting to it, but you just haven't had the time. If we have a named storm that's going to impact the coast of Florida within 72 hours, finding a company to come out and address that is going to be next to impossible, because everyone's going to be so busy, you know, finishing up their jobs and tidying up job sites that they have already existing. You know, existing customers obviously have to come first to make sure that their job sites are prepared for the storm. So putting things off, it's really just going to end up coming to, you know, really come to bite you in the end. So hopefully you and I both get our act together. I need to get this generator situation handled because I don't like being without one. But at the same time, I have Metlock, and so that's one thing that's off my to-do list. I don't have to worry about my roof going into a storm.
0: Yeah, I mean, it's, you're right about the generators and everything. You know, once it gets to the, you, that storm comes through, all of a sudden you can't find anything. It's, you know, the generators are sold out everywhere. Everything goes in a panic. So what, you know, what we're saying is definitely prep before the seasons come. And it's the same thing with, you know, with roofing. You know, all these fly-by-night companies come in and you got to watch out for them. And, you know, we get extremely busy when these storms come. So you want to go with somebody, you know, that you can trust, who's going to fix it right and still be around if, God forbid, something were to happen later on.
1: Well, the truth is I don't have room in my garage, Dylan, for a generator because I'm still dealing with all the toilet paper I bought during COVID. I've still got three pallets we're working our way through.
2: You know, we're going to do a pre-inspection for you. 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We're going to take a break. And after that break, we'd like to speak to you. Number to give us a call, 844-580-9326. We'll be right back.
3: 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Now, the three big things you need to know, powered by Mark Spain Real Estate.
4: A Somali man accused of being the ringleader of the largest pandemic-era fraud scheme in the U.S. has been arrested. The 43-year-old was on the run for over 4 years before his arrest in Mogadishu by the FBI and Somali police. U.S. Central Command said U.S. aircraft struck Iranian missile and drone storage locations and coastal radar sites today after Iran's drone attack on a commercial vessel in the Strait of Hormuz yesterday. In Venezuela, rescue and recovery efforts continue around the clock as communities come together to search through the rubble of collapsed homes and apartment buildings.
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1: Hey, thank you, Josh, and everyone. Thank you for tuning in to the In the House radio show. We are live right here every week, and so grateful that you have taken the time to listen to us and hear about the Metlock Lifetime Roof, the last roof you're ever going to need. 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
3: 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We're coming up on the end of the show. I'm probably going to go assess my garage and maybe just give away a couple pallets of toilet paper from so I can get this generator situation handled, you know, left over from COVID. I didn't know what it was all about, but I saw people buying toilet paper, and I just knew, man, I got to get a lot of toilet paper.
1: You're such a funny guy. Hey, everyone, thank you for tuning in to the In the House radio show. 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Thank you for tuning in. We're grateful for you. The number to call our office, 407-545-8836. 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
6: Good morning. It's 9 a.m. here at WDBO. I'm Michelle Wargo with our top story. The U.S. launching retaliatory strikes on Iran in the Middle East yesterday, following an Iranian drone strike on a Singapore-flagged cargo ship in the Strait of Hormuz.
7: Iran today confirming that it launched an attack targeting U.S. assets in the region, and shortly after, Bahrain confirmed that it came under fire from Iranian drone strikes, saying that that is a violation of the country's sovereignty and that Tehran is trying to undermine the ongoing peace efforts. Now, all of this happening just a day after U.S. Central Command confirmed that it launched airstrikes in and around the coast in southern Iran. CENTCOM says it struck Iranian missile and drone storage locations, as well as coastal radar sites. That military action was in response to an Iranian drone attack on a Singapore-flagged ship transiting the Strait of Hormuz on Thursday.
4: This is
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9: I'm Channel 9 Eyewitness News meteorologist Daniel McFarland. We are watching some pretty warm temperatures and rain chances for your day today. More details coming up.
6: It's currently 85 degrees and mostly sunny here at Orlando's Severe Weather Station. I'm Michelle Wargo, continuing our team coverage. The National Hurricane Center has flagged an area off the Florida coast for possible development. An area of low pressure is expected to form off the southeast coast, and it has a low chance of tropical development over the next 7 days. In Venezuela, rescue and recovery efforts continue around the clock as communities come together to search through the rubble of collapsed homes and apartment buildings. The country is entering its third day after being struck by powerful 7.2 and 7.5 magnitude earthquakes. While the first 48 to 72 hours are considered a critical period for locating survivors, aid agencies note that the window can be extended when people have access to food and water, offering continued hope for successful rescues. A Florida congresswoman is pushing back after the Supreme Court cleared the way for temporary protected status to end for Haitians and Syrians.
10: Congresswoman Debbie Wasserman Schultz plans to introduce the TPS Review Act next week. The bill would require congressional and judicial review before a president can end TPS protections. It would also allow recipients and advocacy groups to challenge the decision in court. White House Border Czar Tom Homan has said TPS was always meant to be temporary. Laurel Lee, WDBO News.
6: It's now 9:03. I'm Michelle Wargo, WDBO News.
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18: 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This is where Orlando turns first for breaking news, weather, and traffic. 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
9: I'm Channel 9 Eyewitness News meteorologist Daniel McFarland, and we are tracking another hot day with high temperatures reaching the mid-90s. The heat index will once again be over 100 degrees, and your best chance of rain will be from the middle of the afternoon through that middle part of the evening. For Channel 9 Eyewitness News, I'm meteorologist Daniel McFarland.
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15: It's looking good on I-4 this morning so far. It's moving along at a pretty good pace, heading eastbound from Champions Gate to downtown and heading westbound from downtown to Champions Gate, looking even better. Police activity to look out for on the Turnpike South at 429 that has the off-ramp left lane blocked. So far, so good on the B sign. Heading eastbound, you're in the green, and heading westbound, you're moving along at a good pace. From the WDBO Traffic Center, I'm Daphne Smith.
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19: 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Information presented on this program is believed to be factual and up to date, but we do not guarantee its accuracy, and it should not be regarded as a complete analysis of the subjects discussed. 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

0: morning and welcome to On the Money right here on WDBO AM 580, always streaming inside your very own WDBO app. If you find yourself inside that app and you want to send in a recorded question, I invite you to navigate your way to the open mic section of that app. Go ahead and hit record, send in your best 10 to 15 seconds, and we'll play it back live on air if you want to join the program. Today we got Chris Toadvine and Joe Burt, two certified financial planners from the Certified Financial Group, a wonderful group who has been collaborating with WDBO on the air here for nearly four decades, offering their advice, looking ahead a little bit to the future, looking into the past, but always making sure that you have the information you need to get you to and through retirement. Chris, Joe, how are we doing so far this
1: morning? Good
0: morning,
1: Josh.
2: Good morning, Josh. Good morning to be with you. As you said in the intro there, we are here live this morning. This is not a one-hour infomercial. We're taking questions from our listeners, things that might be on your mind regarding your personal finances, things that revolve around stocks, bonds, mutual funds, real estate, long-term health care, mutual funds, ETFs, reverse mortgages, insurance, annuities, all the things that Chris and I and the 14 other certified financial planners deal with day in and day out, trying to get our clients to and through their retirement years. Monday through Friday, we work for a fee as fiduciaries, but on Saturday morning, we are here for you absolutely free. So if there's anything on your mind, things you've been thinking about, things you may have heard, things that just don't quite sound right, we are here this morning for you. And the good news for you is the lines are absolutely wide open. All you have to do is pick up the phone and dial these magic numbers. That's your cue, Josh.
0: Those numbers are 844-580-9326. 844-580-9326. WDBO. Again, you can send in your question using that open mic feature inside the WDBO app as well. The topic of today's show, if your portfolio were an outfit, how would you look?
1: Well, that's right, Josh. How do you like that topic? So, you know, those who know me know my mind works in metaphors and analogies. And, you know, this is one of the ones that I've never been able to get away from because I think there are some parallels there, Joe.
2: All right.
1: And what our listeners don't know is Joe shows up to do the radio show in flip-flops, swimming trunks, and a tank top.
2: So, if you're watching us live this morning, you know that's not true, but it sounds good.
1: That's right. Go to Facebook Live.
2: But what's the difference?
1: But nonetheless, no, I'm kidding about that. But, you know, hopefully the point is there, and it's at least taken or acknowledged, and that is that, you know, I think how we dress and how we think about dressing, sometimes we don't even think about it. We just do it, but... You know, Joe, I don't often see people on golf courses in Florida with a hat and mittens and a scarf on or a big parka.
2: There's good reasons for that.
1: For very good reason, because it's pretty hot here. So when you go out on the golf course, generally you wear shorts, maybe light pants and a shirt. Or, you know, you go to the beach, you don't put on a three-piece suit. So what's the point, Chris? Well, the point is, I think there are lessons that dressing can teach us about portfolio construction.
2: Tell me more.
1: And I think the big idea, Joe, is that our circumstances dictate our choices, or they should anyway. They should. So in other words, if you're a 40-year-old and you have, you know, presumably a number of years until retirement, is your portfolio constructed towards growth, or is it sitting in a savings account? And on the flip side, if you're, let's say, 65, 70 years old and you expect to begin depending on that portfolio for a paycheck, have you considered how that paycheck's going to come off the portfolio and have some reserve set aside there? So, you know, I came up with a few principles, Joe, and you
2: All
1: can
2: right,
1: see if
2: here.
1: You can add any to that. But the first is there's no perfect outfit, but some are better than others. Right. There's no perfect outfit. So, you know, when you think about it, wherever you're going and however you like to dress, you know, do you wear the blue shirt or the yellow shirt or
2: for the
1: green shirt?
2: For the circumstances.
1: For the circumstances. Right. Well, look, but it could be a dress shirt. So, you know.
2: Right.
1: So it's, you know, I mean, I guess my thinking and my idea, Joe, is that, you know, is there a perfect outfit? The perfect outfit's the one that works for you, that you feel good about. If, you know, if both are dress shirts and you're coming to work dressed for work, you know, do you wear the green or the blue? That's up to you. So there's not a perfect one. I think sometimes, in portfolio construction, you know, there's some thinking out there that you can own the perfect combination of stocks or funds at just the right time. And some are much better than others.
2: Mm-hmm.
1: But I don't know that there's a perfect one. You know, the
2: Nope.
1: perfect one is the one that allows you to sleep at night and gets you to the finish line.
2: That's correct.
1: So that's principle number one.
2: Okay.
1: And then we'll jump into some portfolio faux pas.
2: One person's perfect is not necessarily the other person's perfect.
1: And that's a great thought.
2: What fits you may not fit the other person. You may look good in gray. The other one may look good in blue.
1: That's right.
2: There you go. All right. I got it.
1: Some people can pull off black. That's true. My skin tone, black, doesn't work as well. So, so another principle, your outfit should be designed in consideration of your plans. So I kind of alluded to that a little bit. Hey, if you know you're at retirement and you need income and further, let's get personal with this. You know that maybe you tend towards the nervous side of the spectrum when markets gyrate. You want to take that into consideration. Another principle, the right outfit can make you a lot more comfortable.
2: Let me back up there.
1: Thoughtfully planned.
2: So that's a good point. You want to take the market gyrations if you're a little nervous. So what is that? How would you dress for that?
1: Say it again, Joe.
2: So your point was is that you want to take into consideration, if you're a nervous person and maybe market ups and downs and swings are not something you can live with.
1: Yes.
2: What kind of outfit? How would you dress for that?
1: Well, look, there are a number of approaches, I think, to deal with that. But generally speaking, stocks are the engine for growth and bonds should be and historically have been the shock absorber.
2: The ballast.
1: Mm-hmm. That's right. So, bonds have, if you own the right kinds of bonds, though, let's start there.
2: Right.
1: Let's
2: broaden that category a little bit. We talk about bonds, we talk about fixed income, but a lot of people use CDs or savings accounts for that era.
1: That's right.
2: So I want to be sure that where you're going with that you have that ballast in your portfolio. Some people, the only thing they have is ballast.
1: Well, that's right. So that is one of the extreme examples. No, that's okay. And I think that, look, we let's just jump in.
2: Yeah.
1: So having a savings account, I think, is a good idea. Having cash is a good idea. We advocate for that.
2: Yep.
1: And, let's, from a planning standpoint, we think about, okay, reasonably, how much should that be and what allows you to sleep at night and all that. But if you have enough cash to last you several years, let's say, which some people do, particularly those that are more anxious and nervous about markets, if you know that your paycheck is met for several years from cash, hey, why not, even if it's in a conservative fashion, why not put funds beyond that to work in the market? So how do you do? I think there are a couple ways to do. Yes, have some cash, have an emergency fund, big fan of that. And then beyond that, have some bonds that can generally generate a slightly higher return. In some cases, a decently higher return than cash. So, but, that's one of the things we do for our clients here is not all bonds are created equally.
2: For sure.
1: As those who have bought SpaceX bonds in the last week have found out, right? So, so bonds and many folks got an education.
2: So you alluded to that. SpaceX been in the news. What's the news about SpaceX bonds? I'm sure our listeners want to know.
1: Inquiring minds want to know. Yeah. Well, that's, I brought it up. So I did go there with SpaceX bonds. So, shortly after their initial public offering, SpaceX proceeded to issue a lot of corporate bonds, 30-year, so long-term corporate bonds.
2: Mm-hmm.
1: So in other words, they raised more money. They raised money by selling stock, and then they raised more money by selling bonds.
2: Mm-hmm.
1: And, generally, you would expect a large company issuing bonds, those bonds to be relatively stable. And bonds, let's say, generally get issued at $100. And then they pay a coupon payment. And that's true of all bonds. Well, with SpaceX, I think by the end of the week, the bonds had hit 95.
2: Mm-hmm.
1: So that's pretty substantial.
2: 5% decrease in the value of the bond
1: in
2: SpaceX.
1: Less than a week,
2: yep.
1: SpaceX. And,
2: yep.
1: And why is that? Because reality is starting to set in and the idea that, hey, the bet is on Elon Musk, and yet there are no earnings here to speak of,
2: right.
1: Compared
2: right.
1: to the size of the
2: right.
1: The market cap, or the amount of stock and bonds that were issued. So if you're looking for your bonds to be stable and they go down 5% in a week, that doesn't feel so good.
2: Right. But as long as the income continues.
1: The income continues.
2: Here's the challenge. There's no income yet.
1: There's no income yet, and what does next week look like? So, as I started to say, Joe, I think these are the kinds of things right. that we are doing on behalf of our clients.
2: Mm-hmm.
1: First of all, 30-year bonds are going to jump around a lot more than a 2-year bond.
2: Mm-hmm.
1: And so this is one of the levers that we have to pull to minimize or reduce the risk in a portfolio. the duration of the bonds. What is the average maturity of the bonds of your portfolio? And is that appropriate in light of the economic environment, in light of your needs, and all these kinds of considerations that we work through as we build portfolios, right?
2: So exactly.
1: Make sense?
2: Got it.
1: Does that answer your question?
2: Yep. So we're looking back in what kind of outfit is your portfolio.
1: That's right. What kind of outfit is your portfolio?
2: And look like.
1: And the third principle I came up with, so the first, there's no perfect outfit. Second, it should be designed in consideration of your plans. And the third is that the right outfit can make you more comfortable if it's thoughtfully planned out, right? If it's thoughtfully planned out. So I happen to have a linen shirt on today, Joe. It's pretty hot. And, you know, it feels pretty good. You go outside. If you're going to wear long sleeves, it's not as hot as a flannel shirt, right? So I think, you know, as we think ahead, the same is true for portfolio construction. We've alluded to that. But, I think it's important. A lot of times, we're going to get to some, I'll call them fashion faux pas, as it relates to portfolio construction.
2: So what's the driving factor, my friend, to determine on how that portfolio should be built?
1: Well, I think there are several. You know, number one, we start with, you know, kind of big picture. How do you, let's make you the poster child here, Joe. Right. How do you deal with volatility in markets, right? And there's no perfect way to know. I've told folks for years, if I had a blood test or a scale you could stand on to accurately measure how you're going to emotionally respond when the market goes down, not if it goes down, but when it goes down, yeah, I probably wouldn't be sitting here talking with you today. So, but we don't have that. So we have, I think, one of the best tools that's available currently that's designed, you know, really with some psychology to try to get to how do you respond? How have you historically responded? You know, no one can predict the future, but how have you historically responded when things didn't go your way? So that could be a job loss. That could be a market going down, whatever it is.
2: So tell us about the tool.
1: Well, the tool asks a series of questions, but they're rooted in your personal history and reality.
2: There you go.
1: And I think that that helps us. How we have all behaved in the past is probably more predictive about the future than what we might say when we're sitting in front of an advisor telling them perhaps what we think they want to hear.
2: Got
1: so
2: it.
1: There's a lot more to say on that and more. We want to get some fashion faux pas, Joe, but I'm starting to hear a little bumper music
2: and
1: in the
2: we'll
1: background
2: be back.
1: There, Josh. So take it away.
0: You got it. If you need some fashion faux pas, I am your guy. 844-580-9326. Sometimes I wear flip-flops with my socks on. It gets cold inside sometimes. 844-580-WDBO. 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
4: The U.S. military says it hit Iranian targets today after Iran's drone strike on a commercial vessel in the Strait of Hormuz. TMZ reports that it received another email from a person claiming to know the identities of those responsible for the abduction of Nancy Guthrie. Over 900 people are dead in Venezuela as rescuers race to find earthquake victims. Government officials said more than 3,300 others were also injured when the back-to-back magnitude 7.2 and 7.5 quakes hit on Wednesday.
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0: 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If you've got a question for these two experts, I invite you to call in right now. 844-580-9326 is the number to call. 844-580-WDBO. You're also more than welcome, as you always are, to send in your question using that open mic feature inside the WDBO app. Chris, Joe, back to the topic, which is making sure your portfolio is fresh.
1: Is fresh. That's right, Josh. That's right.
2: So, let's do a quick recap.
1: Flops allowed.
2: Let's do a quick recap.
1: So what we're talking about, if your portfolio were an outfit, how would you look? And in short, what we said is that, there are some things that we can maybe take away from how we think about dressing and preparing. And Joe, the big one, I guess, is, Stephen Covey said it years ago, start with the end in mind.
2: There you go.
1: Start with the end in mind, and that your circumstances in life really should dictate, your choices and as far as building out your portfolio. So, we had hit on a few principles that I came up with. There's no perfect outfit, so there's no perfect portfolio, but some are better than others. Your outfit should be designed. Your portfolio should be designed really in light of your future, where you are now and what you anticipate and see for the future, and really who you are and how you're wired.
2: And so how do we deal with the future? So I come to you with my stuff. All right, I get my 401k, my IRA, I've got a brokerage account, got some savings, maybe some inherited stuff. And here I am at 65 years old, How do I figure out what I really need to do? How aggressive or how conservative could I be? Now, I take into consideration my personal ability to handle ups and downs in the market. You know, that's the emotional side to it. But how do we look at the purely the financial side?
1: Well, yeah, purely the financial side. I mean, look, once we know sort of how you're wired, the next thing we do is we build a model of your situation, Joe, and we say, okay, what income do you have? What are your expenses? And we project that out through time, and we get a sense of what rate of return do you need to make your planning work.
2: Right.
1: Because if you need a 12% rate of return every year to make your planning work, we got a problem, Houston. But if you need a 3% rate of return to make your planning work, well, hey, you're in good shape. So
2: unless it's built to get you to try to get you a 12% rate of return, which isn't, you can't do that consistently.
1: Right.
2: But if you've got it set up at running at 12 and you only need a 3, that's the other worst situation, right?
1: Well, yeah, so I think that's where
2: you're being too aggressive.
1: Everyone is different, Joe.
2: Yeah, well, but you're being too aggressive when you don't need to be, is my point.
1: That's right. And yet some folks, Joe, I think, are in a situation where in spite of the race, so sometimes you hear, you know, a formula based on age, and that is one way to get at how much stock should you have in the portfolio. That's a way, you know, that's part of maybe the thought process. But there are those out there, I'm thinking of a client who has a lot of guaranteed fixed income.
2: Mm-hmm.
1: And they're never going to touch the portfolio.
2: Mm-hmm.
1: And so, you know, for that situation, you know, they're really thinking about the next generation.
2: Right.
1: And how do we maximize for them? And so, you know, that's very different from someone who, yeah, you can get by on 3%, but, you know, and you're a little bit nervous or anxious about markets. And the big thing, I think, Joe, that we see so often is portfolios designed for a 12% return. And folks that are really uncomfortable with that and don't know it.
2: Right.
1: That's one of the, I'll call it portfolio faux pas that we see often, is that there's more risk built into someone's current portfolio than they realize.
2: Right.
1: They don't understand that, hey, the S&P 500 today has, you know, what, 33% to 35% in the top seven stocks, the Mag 7 as they're known.
2: Right.
1: And so, hey, some of us would look at that and say, that's a risk. That's a risk, and maybe we should, you know, recalibrate that. But a lot of folks, and I'm not a hater on index funds, I like index funds, but I think you have to know what you're investing in too. And so, Josh. I think on that note, Josh is trying to communicate something. So, you know, Joe, we'll pick it up on the other side of the break. And Josh, take it
2: away.
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3: 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Orlando's news, weather, and traffic starts now.
4: Good morning. It's 9:30 here at WDBO. I'm Michelle Wargo with our top story. President Trump is blaming vandals for the damage to the $16 million reflecting pool. The historic reflecting pool, recently restored as part of the America 250 celebration, is undergoing repairs after reports of algae and peeling coating surfaced. Interior Secretary Doug Burgum joins Fox and Friends Weekend to react.
14: The reflecting pool, which has got a lot of attention, this was part of the original design, the reflecting pool, part of the 1922 Lincoln Memorial. It is part of the monument. So when people are using box cutters to do vandalism on this thing, it's the same as if they were throwing paint on Lincoln's statue in the eyes of the law.
4: Multiple people, including a former U.S. Olympian, have now been arrested for allegedly vandalizing the newly renovated reflecting pool in the nation's capital. The city of Orlando is moving forward with a major makeover of historic Church Street. Construction begins July 7th on plans to create a more walkable downtown corridor with new paving, lighting, drainage, landscaping, and a shared street design. City leaders hope the project will attract more visitors and businesses. The first phase is part of a three-phase redevelopment expected to wrap up by 2028. An Ocala teenager is accused of causing a deadly wreck while driving very recklessly.
15: Authorities say 18-year-old Deshaun Williams was driving 90 miles an hour in a 30-mile-an-hour zone near Silver Spring Shores when he collided with another car. A 48-year-old woman was killed and the driver was seriously injured. Williams was arrested and charged with vehicular homicide and reckless driving. He posted a $35,000 bond and was released from the Marion County Jail. Laurel Lee, WDBO News.
4: It is now 9:33. I'm Michelle Wargo, WDBO News.
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5: I'm Channel 9 Eyewitness News meteorologist Daniel McFarland, and we are tracking another hot day with high temperatures reaching the mid-90s. The heat index will once again be over 100 degrees, and your best chance of rain will be from the middle of the afternoon through that middle part of the evening. For Channel 9 Eyewitness News, I'm meteorologist Daniel McFarland.
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6: If you're heading eastbound on I-4, you have some stop-and-go traffic to look out for, approaching US 192 to 535. The westbound side of I-4 is looking good. Turnpike is coming in accident-free. The beach line looks good heading eastbound towards coast or westbound towards the airport. 417 is in the clear as well. From the WDBO Traffic Center, I'm Daphne Smith.
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0: Welcome back to On the Money here on WDBO. AM 580, always streaming inside your WDBO app. My name is Josh McCarthy, sitting here with Chris Toadvine and Joe Burt, two certified financial planners with the Certified Financial Group. 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I'll play it back live on the air right now. One more option. 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Joe, Chris, back to you guys.
1: Yeah, thanks, Josh. You know, the other day I was thinking about, yeah, we've been on the air for a long time. We have a lot of regular listeners and so forth. But I'm sure there's a number of people that may be tuning in the program for the first time and maybe, you know, have heard us periodically. They wonder who we are, what we do. You know, these are a couple of guys, a couple of folks that are on the radio every Saturday just trying to answer questions and dispensing information. But that's not really what our full-time gig, is it?
2: That is not our full-time gig, John.
1: So what do we do Monday through Friday?
2: What do we do Monday through Friday is we, you know, you say it very succinctly that we help people get to and through retirement. You know, and there's so many tentacles that really, you know, come from that, or the roots under the tree that create a financial

0: financial plan, and that's what we do. You know, we call it financial planning. Some folks don't even know what that means. What is a financial plan? You know, is it a phone book size thing? No, it's not. It's pulling together all the pieces of someone's personal financial situation, and we're all unique, you know, in our preferences, desires, where we are in life, you know, our backgrounds, all this stuff that plays in the human side, but also the math side, the right. number side. Right. And so we make sure that, you know, we first of all, one of the big things we do, Joe, starting off, is help people get organized. We help them get organized. So you gave the example. What if someone's got all these different accounts? And it's very common. You know, they got an IRA here, an IRA there, and a 401k here, and a 401k there. So one of the first things we do is that we help people get organized, and we generally help them consolidate, clean up, and streamline, you know, their accounts. So we look at their insurances. Do you have the right kind, the right amount? Not so we can sell it. I don't sell any insurance, but so that we can give them advice on what they need. And that relates to homeowners and auto as well, not just life insurance and disability and those kind of things. And then we look at their tax situation. We look at their estate documents. Hey, do you have what you need? Do you have anything? You know, and does it line up with what your current desires are? And you know, the person you've named as personal representative, are they still the best candidate, or are they older than you? You know, you want someone who's going to be there in that role when you need them. So there are lots of things. And today we've been talking about portfolios and building portfolios. That's a big part of what we do as well, to help people manage their portfolios, thinking about, hey, how should you be positioned in light of who you are and the macroeconomic environment and your income tax situation and your mix of accounts and your other income streams and all these things that flow into, let's say, your tax return, but your personal life that makes you unique. And so that's what we do, is we help people come up with a game plan there. And I think, Joe, really, I experienced it this week, you know, more than once, I think. But I think what that does for folks is when they get a sense that, you know, there's no more, you know, dust under the corners of the rugs and you know, we got it cleaned up and we're heading in a direction, they feel better, and they yes. have more confidence yes. towards the future,
1: yes.
0: and that lends itself to peace of mind. And, you know, that may sound like a buzzword. It is not. It's a real thing.
1: Yes.
0: And talk to those who don't have it, who worry about money, you know, and you've talked to them. I have, too, and it's very real, and I understand it. You know, we do this all day, every day, at least Monday through Friday, and it's kind of second nature. But for those who didn't grow up in a house where you were trained or taught, which is most folks,
1: yes.
0: and you just don't know. And so you accumulate, like you say, you accumulate a bunch of stuff over time. And a lot of times it's not to your best advantage. And so we are here as fiduciaries, as your advocate, to make sure that everything is to your best advantage. We work with our clients. You know, yes, they pay us a fee, but it's transparent, and they know what they're paying us. They can terminate that relationship at any time. But we got lots of clients who have chosen not to do that because, you know, they are getting value from the relationship, and that's the goal and our desire and our heart. So how's that, Joe?
1: I think you summed it up very well. You know, how often we see folks come in for the first time dealing with a financial planner. You know, in some cases, it's intimidating. It's like going to the doctor for the first time, and you know, I'm a little afraid. I've never been to the doctor, and I'm a little concerned that you're going to find something. Or maybe, you know, you're going to not think so much of me because I have this mess, or I don't know what I'm doing. And,
0: yes.
1: you know, it's not uncommon. You've had it. I've had it. We have successful business people that come in and have been running business all their lives, and their yes. personal financial life is a collection of financial accidents.
0: Yes.
1: Simply because they've been working so hard, focused on making money and right. building their companies. But when it comes to their personal stuff, it's kind
0: it's
1: of a mess.
0: Neglected. That's right. And it just, you know, it's so funny. There's only so many hours in the day.
1: Right.
0: And so, you know, I encountered that this week. And I think a little anxiety around, hey, you know, what's happened in the past and where we are now in light of that. And I said, look, you know, the example I give is that the rearview mirror is a lot smaller than the windshield. You know, what's happened in the past is in the past.
1: I like that. Say that again.
0: I said the rearview mirror is a lot smaller than the windshield. So in other words, hey, we're, you know, for a reason, we need to look ahead. Today is the first day of the rest of all of our lives, and, you know, it's all we have. So, you know, let's try to influence today for the good, figure out what needs to be done. If you've got a collection of financial accidents, okay, let's deal with it, clean it up, and move forward and try to get you the best results and outcome that you can get, you know, in light of who you are and where you are.
1: Yeah.
0: So, you know, we don't guarantee anything, but we will do the work and walk with people to help them, you know, hopefully get through that anxiety. Because, yeah, who likes going to the doctor and your blood pressure goes
1: right,
0: up?
1: Right.
0: And, you know, and then they take your blood pressure while right. you're while it's up. But
1: and the most rewarding thing, I know it's happened to you, it happens to me, it happens to all of our planners, when you've done the plan and you show them where they are and what they need to do to get to where they want to go, that look of relief – You know, it's just, whew.
0: Yeah,
1: you know?
0: This can work. We
1: yes.
0: can do this.
1: Yeah, yes, you know? And I know where we're going. I would encourage our listeners, if you've never been to our website, go to our website, financialgroup.com, and go to the testimonials. And these are honest-to-God live testimonials from our clients that have discussed what we do and how we do it. And,
0: yes.
1: you know, when I'm having a kind of a down day, and I have down days periodically, I go to our website. I go to the testimonials, feeling great about what we have done for our clients yes. over all these many, many, many years. So go to our website. Go to financialgroup.com. Go to testimonials and read some of those.
0: Yes.
1: And it's...
0: Yeah, we get to impact people's lives for the good, Joe.
1: Yes.
0: That's what I was telling
1: yeah.
0: someone recently.
1: Yeah.
0: My first job right out of college was with a paper company. And, you know, it was a great job, but I just didn't see how I was going to change the world doing that.
1: Mm-hmm.
0: You know,
1: mm-hmm.
0: and I wanted something where I could more directly help people. And this work is just, it allows us to do that. It's such a great thing that we do. And, you know, for those of us that don't like blood, you know,
1: right.
0: if I could tolerate blood, I'd probably be in healthcare, but I can't. So
1: right.
0: I can tolerate spreadsheets. And you know what? This work allows us to practically help people. And so it's just, it is a great thing. And, you know, I think everybody in this building loves what we do. And we're blessed to get to do it.
1: So a doctor will help you physically. We help you fiscally.
0: There you go. That's right.
1: All right.
0: I like that.
1: I see we have a call there. Josh?
2: You got it. If you want to join the conversation, we're going to head to Bill in Orlando in just a second. But if you want to follow Bill, call now. 844-580-9326 is the number. 844-580-WDBO. 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
1: Good morning, Bill.
3: Hey, how are you guys?
0: Good man.
3: Up?
0: How are you?
3: Good. Hey, I've been to your Social Security planning, and it was a first-class act. I really recommend it for whoever on a Saturdays that you do.
0: Thank you, Bill.
3: So if that makes you feel better, because you, if you ever get down, you can listen to that.
1: Thanks, Bill.
3: All right. So my question is, I have a portfolio. It's running pretty good, and it's managed by myself and another person. But the real question I have today, and I've been wanting to call, is I've seen that there are advertisements for avoiding RMDs, and the only way, or eliminating them, and the only way I know how to do that is just stay working. Is that a scam?
1: Well, let's go back to where are you seeing this?
3: Well, I've seen on like Facebook and things like that.
0: Yeah. Well, I'm not on Facebook, but I hear stories about things on Facebook. So, is it a scam? You're right. So, Bill, you know, kind of what you said is that, and maybe a lot of folks don't know, is if all your money is in a 401k and you continue to work beyond your required minimum distribution age, which is 73 currently, and it's going up to 75, used to be 70 and a half for a lot of people, and they still sort of have that number stuck in their head. But, you know, if you continue to work and your money's in a 401k, yeah, you can postpone RMDs as long as you continue to work.
1: So, and you're not more than a 5% owner of the company.
0: There you go. Thank you, Joe. That's
1: right.
0: Right. Yep.
3: All right,
0: and
3: thank you.
1: Yeah.
0: So that's a way. Now, can you avoid RMDs? Are there other ways? Well, one thing that comes to mind, Joe, is you could give it away. Right. So you could do a qualified charitable distribution depending on the size of your R&D, because there is a limit to the amount of qualified charitable distribution you can do. So that's a way, you know, or you could convert everything to a Roth prior to your RMD age, you know, and if you have it in a Roth, you're not required to take a minimum distribution from the Roth IRA.
1: However,
0: You got to go through the toll booth.
1: Right.
0: Yeah, yeah. The IRS is.
3: And that's an intense toll booth. I mean, like, you know, if you had $500,000 in a 401k, that's a pretty good clip, isn't it, to go to Roth?
0: Well, yeah, it is. Yeah, of course.
1: And you definitely don't want to do that in one lump sum.
0: Yeah, here's the thing, Bill, and this is what, you know, we help clients with, but, you know, for those who are, you know, maybe you don't get everything kind of over the bridge, so to speak, or into the Roth, but, you know, if you increment it, again, depending on someone's situation, and a lot of folks, you know, once they retire and before they hit their required minimum distribution age, there's a window of opportunity there, and particularly if they're delaying on Social Security. So when your income on paper is low, and again, this works better for some people than others, but, you know, hey, maybe you begin to peel off some every year. So you know, I think that that's, you would not, generally speaking, want to convert some a $500,000 in 1 year, because that and all your other income from that year is going to get lumped together and you're going to be in a, probably a much higher tax bracket. Yeah.
1: I
3: heard one strategy for that retirement, and I didn't hear it at the Social Security thing, but I heard it somewhere, and you might want to add it if it's true, or tell me wrong if it's false, is if, say, I want to retire when I'm 70, because I like my job, that instead of retiring in December, retire in February to keep your income low for an extra year, lower for an extra year. Is that a strategy, like to reduce IRMA and all that, and perhaps do this?
0: Well, this is more, you're more getting into like the, you know, controlling your income. So are you saying that because you would only have 2 months of income, maybe if you stay on the on your work health plan, and then but you could petition. Look, if you retire, you could petition the for to get your IRMA reduced. So, you know, that's, I think that's a life event that generally gets approved. So I don't know that I would keep working just for that, but I think it's, you know, again, depending on your circumstance, Bill, it's something to think about. Joe, you got another thought on
1: that? No, I think, you know, generally, Bill, anything you see on the internet offering a deal that sounds too good to be true, it probably is. It is too good to be true.
0: Yeah.
1: And my guess, and I've seen people locking into this, and oftentimes revolves around life insurance. And what they want you to do is they're going to eliminate all your RMDs in the future. All you have to do is cash out your IRA now, pay the taxes. We're going to put in the life insurance policy, and you'll be able to draw from it for the rest of your life tax-free. No.
0: Don't do it. I mean, talk to somebody who's not selling life insurance to help you walk through that, okay? Because I've never seen one work.
1: Yep. Well, thanks for the call, Bill.
0: Yeah, Bill. Take care. Have a good day.
2: Thank you so much, Bill. If you want to hop in line, hop on the air. We got Chris and Joe standing by to answer your calls live on The Money. If you want to call in, 844-580-9326, 844-580-WDBO. We also have Wynn Smith taking calls off the air at 407-869-9800. 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
0: Today.
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5: A Somali man accused of being the ringleader of the largest pandemic-era fraud scheme in the U.S. has been arrested. The 43-year-old was on the run for over 4 years before his arrest in Mogadishu by the FBI and Somali police. U.S. Central Command said U.S. aircraft struck Iranian missile and drone storage locations and coastal radar sites today after Iran's drone attack on a commercial vessel in the Strait of Hormuz yesterday. In Venezuela, rescue and recovery efforts continue around the clock as communities come together to search through the rubble of collapsed homes and apartment buildings.
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1: Yes, we do. As a matter of fact, you know, Bill was on the air just a while ago talking about the Social Security workshop and how much he got out of it. Coincidentally, we're having another one of those 2 weeks from today, July the 18th, right here at our offices in Altamont Springs from 10 to 11:30, hosted by Certified Financial Planner Charles Curry. 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You can learn all about Chris and me and the 14 other certified financial planners, and at the same time make a reservation for that great workshop coming up 2 weeks from today. That is 2 weeks. It's
0: 3 weeks.
1: Three weeks from today.
0: Time flies. It'll feel like 2 weeks. Yeah, but, yeah.
1: 3 weeks from today. So book that. So yeah. So I want to wrap up here with one question.
0: Someone texted in a question. Josh, you got that?
2: They sure did. This one is asking about Trump accounts. Somebody wants to know if they can they want to open a Trump account for a 12 and a 14-year-old grandkid. And they want to know if it's a good idea. They heard some companies and organizations or individuals maybe donate to the Trump account, and they want to just know a little bit more about that.
0: Well, is it a good idea, Joe? That's the question. You can do it 12 and 14. You don't get the government money, right? That's only while Trump's in office, let's say, right? 2025 to 2028, I think. Right. But so you can open it. You can fund it up to $5,000 a year. And, yes, that is the threshold. I think if government or maybe a charity contributes, you can exceed that limit. An employer could contribute, but you cannot exceed the $5,000 a year. And it basically acts like an IRA, Joe.
1: Right.
0: You know, up until the kid's 18, child is 18, they cannot take funds out. But for something catastrophic. And once they become 18, it's their account. So they own it. They can do what they want with it. So it acts like an IRA. So is it a good idea? I think, I think it's good to start saving young. And tax deferral, I think, you know, with the idea being you leave it in there and let it grow. I think if you want to do that, that's a way to save. I think, you know, again, I would come back to the family situation and their needs and, you know, what would it be used for? You know, 529s have similar benefits and, you know, have some additional benefits.
1: Right.
0: So I think that, you consider the Trump, but you also, in light of your circumstance and situation, would want to look at a 529. Which can be used for education. Once it's open long enough, you can convert any excess into a Roth, which is preferable, grows tax deferred, you know, lots of advantages there. Comes out tax free if it's used for education expenses. So, Laszlo, we appreciate the question. Follow up with us with a phone call or another email if that did not get you the answer you're looking for, and we'll try to help you however we can. Joe?
1: That's it.
0: Been fun.
1: Another great show, and looking forward to seeing our listeners here at our next workshop 3 weeks from today on tax planning strategies through Social Security.
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5: Good morning. It's 10 a.m. here at WDBO. I'm Michelle Wargo with our top story. Tensions are growing in the Middle East as Tehran renews attacks on ships that are trying to cross the Strait of Hormuz. Fox Business's Lauren Simonetti reports.
16: In the Strait of Hormuz today, traffic still flowing, but more slowly. You had 34 vessels cross yesterday, 10 today. That's according to the maritime tracker Kepler. The UK Maritime Authority is reporting that another ship was just struck by an unidentified projectile in the strait. My sources say it's a crude tanker. It's called the Kihu. It was heading to Fujairah with Qatari oil on board. Iran is trying to show it has leverage. It wants to control the Strait of Hormuz, saying any passage through routes outside the framework designated by the Persian Gulf Strait Authority will not be covered by safe passage guarantees. They want ships to coordinate with them and very likely pay them.
5: This comes as the U.S. launched retaliatory strikes on Iran in the Middle East yesterday, following an Iranian drone strike on a Singapore-flagged cargo ship in the Strait of Hormuz.
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18: I'm Channel 9 Eyewitness News meteorologist Daniel McFarland, and we are watching some pretty warm temperatures and rain chances for your day today. More details coming up.
5: It's currently 88 degrees and sunny here at Orlando's Severe Weather Station. I'm Michelle Wargo, continuing our team coverage. With the 4th of July just around the corner, Americans firing up the grill may notice their cookout is costing more this year.
17: Chicken breast prices are essentially flat, down about 1% from last year, making grilled chicken a more budget-friendly option than beef. And if you're bringing a side, note that potatoes are more expensive than a year ago, so your homemade potato salad might be a little more pricey. Some summer favorites are also more expensive, with strawberries up 8% and lemons up about 10%. But how about some sweet news for dessert? Prepackaged ice cream is down more than 6%.
5: 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I'm Michelle Wargo, WDBO News.
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18: I'm Channel 9 Eyewitness News meteorologist Daniel McFarland, and we are tracking another hot day with high temperatures reaching the mid-90s. The heat index will once again be over 100 degrees, and your best chance of rain will be from the middle of the afternoon through that middle part of the evening. For Channel 9 Eyewitness News, I'm meteorologist Daniel McFarland.
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27: If you're heading out this morning, you're seeing a broken down car, I-4 eastbound at Darrell Carter Parkway that has the right shoulder blocked. The westbound side of I-4, you're seeing some stop and go traffic from the beach line down to 535. The turnpike is coming in accident and delay free, and the beach line looks good heading eastbound towards the coast and westbound towards the airport. 417 is in the clear and 408 is in the green. From the WDBO Traffic Center, I'm Daphne Smith.
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0: 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If you've got a question for Bill, I invite you to call in 844-580-9326. That's 844-580-WDBO. You're also more than welcome to send in your comment using that open mic feature inside the WDBO app. Bill, how are you doing today?
1: Josh, thank you so much. I'm doing terrific. How are you?
0: I'm doing well, as always.
1: Good to see you with your flowery ball cap on.
0: Well, thank
1: today.
0: You. Thank you.
1: That one's my favorite, if I remember correctly, right?
0: Yes, so, yes. This one gets the most love from Bill Burke.
1: There you go. Glad to be here this morning. As always, beautiful day, great weekend. Get your yard work done early. It's going to be warm, as always. We've got a lot of really great information on today's show. We're going to do a big three. The big three this morning, well, we're going to save it for a later segment, but the big three reasons some homeowners renovate and which of the three you don't want to be. We'll get to that during the course of the show here today. Where I heard that there, did I hear correctly? I heard you and Michelle speaking earlier about there's potentially a storm that's kind of spinning up, maybe off one of the coasts.
0: I do believe Michelle mentioned it, and then I think she said the experts are saying there is a low, low chance of development.
2: Okay. That is correct.
1: Okay, well, that's not going to be true for the entire
0: correct
1: hurricane yes season.
0: And fingers crossed. Last year we had that year, the year of all years when it comes to good years. So, you know, we always got to be prepared for a little bit better than a low chance of development.
1: Sure. I mean, that doesn't mean that we're not going to get plenty of serious storms
0: right
1: that come through that you're going to need to pay attention to. And when you want to pay attention to the storms, you'll want to be here on WDBO listening to the mostly 24/7 news and weather updates.
2: That's right. We're here. I'm here all the time.
1: That's right. Yeah, when those storms spin up, you'll definitely want to be here.
2: We'll be here 24/7 when the storms happen. Yeah.
1: Yep, for sure. And we appreciate that detail. And you know, with the technology the way that it is, it can be very, well, it will be very accurate as to like the intensity of the storm, but they can't narrow the path down until pretty close to when it's going to get to us. So we'll have a general idea. You've all seen those cones. When you're looking at the hurricane maps, there's a cone of probability where the storm could travel to. It's usually pretty accurate. And, you know, as time goes on, it gets more and more accurate, but
2: now, right now it's just saying that there's an area of low pressure that's expected to form with a 20% chance of tropical development over the next 7 days. So that's an area of interest, basically.
1: Is it in the Gulf or is that coming off like the coast of Africa?
2: It is on the other side, yeah.
1: Okay. All right. So, I mean, you just always have to watch for them. And, you know, for those of you that are new to Central Florida, you've come to us from parts up north down to the free state of Florida.
0: Or from all over the world right now with the World Cup.
1: That's right. There's World Cup games in Miami, or are they done in Miami, or they still have more games down there?
0: I think Miami is a regular occurring stadium, but no, we don't have Greg Rhodes in studio here to answer all those questions.
1: There you go. Yeah, no, the tournament's been interesting, right? So, but for those of you that are, whether you're transiting through, entertaining yourself with America, as we've seen many videos that are talking about people that have come over for the first time and kind of traveling across the country and seeing all the things that make this country great. Or if you've moved here to Central Florida, this is the time of year we get those really intense thunderstorms they'll come about every afternoon. We might get one, you know, anytime from 3 o'clock to 7 o'clock, and they can get pretty strong pretty quickly. So you'll want to pay attention to that all the time. And you know, we always do a hurricane tip show. We've done it so far this year. We've kind of spun out a couple of tips. I did want to talk about, there's before and after stuff for when a hurricane is coming. And I just want to, just a couple that are They're not obvious ones that hit everyone's list. So stuff that you're going to want to do before when there's a storm coming, maybe we know that within 72 hours or so, we're going to start getting the effects of the storms. You're going to want to make sure that you do a couple things. There's a bunch of stuff that you have to do that's real basic. Make sure you have water, batteries, trim the trees, clean your gutters, any loose furniture you have around the yard or house, make sure that that kind of stuff, you know, your yard and lawn furniture, pool furniture, make sure that that stuff is all secure. There's a couple things, though. You'll want to make sure that you fill your propane tanks for your gas grill in case the power goes out and you can't cook, but also for your generators, right? There's people that have propane generators. As well as a couple of other things that you're going to want to do, right? Make sure that all your cordless tools are charged and you have them on the charger leading up to the storms coming. But here's one that I hadn't heard before. We started assembling this list and doing shows regularly, I don't know, probably 6 or 8 years ago. And we keep adding to the lists. And I thought this was very clever that someone had mentioned. Make sure you get your prescriptions filled. You know, you have some type of medication that you need. You might not be able to just go run out and get it. The roads might be blocked. You might not be able to find gas anywhere because the gas trucks can't come into Central Florida. But not just for yourself, but for your pets as well.
2: That's a great one.
1: Yeah. Make sure that, you know, you have, people consider their pets family. So make sure you have your pets taken care of. Whatever prescriptions they might have. And here's one that you can do like right now. You don't have to wait until a storm comes up. You should have an escape plan. And not to be dramatic, but there's been storms that are serious enough that have come through here. I sent my family to go stay with my brother in Atlanta one time. There was a storm coming, and we had already had a couple of them come through, and I'm like, this is ridiculous. I said, why don't you guys go stay with my brother? I'll stay home and keep the house, you know, battened down, and in case there's any emergencies, I'll be here to take care of it. So have an escape plan, a place where you can go either out of state or if you can transit to either coast. In other words, if we have a storm that's spinning up in the Gulf of America that's coming towards Central Florida, maybe you have a friend that lives up in Jacksonville or over in Melbourne or somewhere on the opposite coast where you could stay, or vice versa. If it's coming from the Caribbean, coming this way, or coming off the coast of Africa all the way across the Atlantic, and it's going to hit us, you know, maybe you have some friends in Tampa or St. Pete that you can hang out with while the storm transits the state. And we did, I was fortunate enough, one time, I forget which storm it was. It was a couple of years ago, but DBO had like round the clock coverage. And I think, Josh, I don't remember if you were involved in this, but Scott Inez asked me, he's like, can you just kind of hang out and do a little bit of a segment? So I did a very short segment talking about things that you should do before in much more depth than we just went into, but then stuff that you should do after and things that you shouldn't do after.
3: Oh, yeah.
1: Right? So after the storms come, the number one thing that you should do is stay put. Initially, after the storm passes, just stay put. Don't go out. You know, there's after the storms come, you always hear about people that get electrocuted by downed power lines. A tree has fallen and knocked a power line down. You always hear there's standing water somewhere and someone drives through it or walks through it and they get electrocuted. So you always hear about that. So that's probably the number one thing that I would recommend after the storm passes, because you're smart and you listen to good advice that you'll get on WDBO. You've already done the things that you need to do leading up to the storm. So you have provisions and you have batteries and candles and gas and whatever else you need to get through the storm. And now that you're through the storm, you have what you need. Don't go out and get in the way of rescue people or the power company out trying to restore power. Just stay put until it's, you know, listen to WDBO. They'll go county by county and they'll tell you, you know, there's this going on in Seminole County. This has happened in Orange County, Osceola County, Lake County, wherever around Central Florida. You'll be well versed in what's going on. So, you know, we can look forward to updates, storm updates, hurricane updates, June 1st through November 30th.
3: Yep, so, this is your headquarters. Make sure you have the app downloaded. Make sure you have that old battery radio. Because a lot of times we all get together in this building, right? We have five stations in this building. And if there is a serious enough situation, all five stations come together and we all become WDBO. WDBO gets broadcast across all five stations. That happens in very severe situations. There's a storm on top of us. It happened a couple times in 2022. And I think, Bill, maybe you were referencing Irma in 2017 when you hung out and you were getting the market through the area. But yeah, this is a great tool to have in your arsenal leading up, especially during, and then like Bill said, after the storm as well. It's good to have your radio tuned to WDBO.
1: Yeah, there's other fine news outlets across the state, but just from experience, I'll tell you that this is going to be the place to be. All right, so how does any of that relate to home improvement, right? Well, we're going to give you some advice on how to preserve and protect what for most of us is our largest investment, right? It's our most valuable asset. We're going to talk a little bit about that. We will do the big three reasons that some homeowners renovate and why you don't want to be one of the three, which one you don't want to be. I did want to mention that for S&W Kitchens, we're open all week next week. Friday, we're going to be a little bit of a short day. I think we're open until either 2 or 3 in the afternoon on Friday. All 7 showrooms across the state. We have the original 3 here in Central Florida. Winter Park Longwood is our largest and oldest showroom. That's where I office out of, 7,000 square feet. We're a one-stop shop when it comes to renovations. And if you want to see cabinetry, countertops, floor tile, backsplash tile, plumbing fixtures, lighting fixtures, paint samples, anything that you need for a home renovation, we've got it in all of our 7 showrooms. Longwood happens to be the biggest and the oldest, but our showroom in Winter Park on Orange Ave is terrific. We've got a showroom in Windermere that's over by Olympia High School. It's at the corner of Conroy Windermere Road and Sand Lake, or Conroy Windermere Road and Apopka Vineland Road, right by Olympia High School there. So we've got 3 on the West Coast, Sarasota, South Tampa by MacDill and Palm Harbor, and 1 over in Brevard County in Melbourne. So next Friday, open until 3. Other than that, 9 to 5, Monday through Thursday next week. Showroom hours today, Saturday till 2 p.m. through all 7 showrooms across the state. Whatever project that you're working on, we're going to help get you pointed in the right direction, even if the direction points right back at us. So stop by one of those 7 showrooms, S&W Kitchens, 407-965-1120.
4: This hour was paid for by the host and does not reflect the opinion of WDBO. 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
2: The U.S. military says it hit Iranian targets today after Iran's drone strike on a commercial vessel in the Strait of Hormuz. TMZ reports that it received another email from a person claiming to know the identities of those responsible for the abduction of Nancy Guthrie. Over 900 people are dead in Venezuela as rescuers race to find earthquake victims. Government officials said more than 3,300 others were also injured when the back-to-back magnitude 7.2 and 7.5 quakes hit on Wednesday.
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1: So this is the time of year that a lot of people move from one home to another, maybe from one state to another. A lot of people wait until the kids are out of school and then move to a different school district or things like that. So I wanted to give you a couple of quick things that you could do if you're in the situation where you have to sell your home because you want to move into a different school district or you move in to a different state, whatever it is, but you have to sell the house. There's a couple of quick refreshes that you can do in order to sell the home. So one of them is if you have laminate countertops, people are expecting that you're going to have granite or quartz countertops. That's what when anyone looks at a house, they're expecting granite countertops. It's sort of become ubiquitous, as they would say. Right, Josh?
3: Yes.
1: Okay, good. That's what someone would expect. So if you have Formica countertops, especially like in your bathrooms, you need to upgrade the countertops. That would be an easy, quick kind of fix that you could do. You're going to need some help doing it. You can't fabricate your own granite countertops, but you can stop by one of the local shops and they'll be able to help you out with a small remnant piece of countertop. We'd love to help you. And I'm giving people ideas on some refresh stuff. We're able to help on any project, small or large. So if you need help with it, please stop by, give a call or go to our website. New flooring. Nancy, you'd love to hear this. New flooring is really big. If you have like 12 by 12 white ceramic tile in your house, shame on you, because it was probably put in sometime in 1998, I'm guessing. If you still have that tile, let's get rid of that. Put in the vinyl or laminate plank flooring, or better yet, put in some porcelain flooring. The cost can be about the same on the laminate or vinyl flooring versus the porcelain. The difference is going to be in the install cost on that a little bit, but I would tell you that the porcelain is worth the difference in the flooring, or in the cost rather. Excuse me. Another thing is that if you have in your kitchen, you have a nice granite countertop, but they put in that the 4-inch backsplash that the builders did, let's take that backsplash out, put in a nice tile backsplash. There's great geometric patterns and great textures and finishes and styles that you can put up that really add a lot of pop. Nancy from Creative Floors, Nancy Campbell, Creative Floors. Nancy describes the backsplash as like the jewelry in the kitchen, right? You have your beautiful cabinets and great appliances in there. Let's put in a nice backsplash tile, really add some accent color. It'll add some pop. You can be fun with the shapes and the patterns as well. The highest return on investment that we always hear about when it comes to these quick like weekend projects that you can do is replacing your front door. Always return has one of the highest return on investments. You know, it could be anywhere from maybe $1,000 to $4,000, depending on the door, the style, and if you do glass and the different side lights and things like that. Another thing that a lot of people always do sort of automatically when it comes to refreshing a home is they do landscaping. So don't go overboard on the landscaping. You probably do need to clean out your flower beds and, you know, put new fresh mulch down and maybe put a few perennial flowers out there. But don't go overboard on the landscaping because that's a very low return on investment. All right, we're going to take a quick break, bottom of the hour. Michelle's going to have some good stuff to share with you. We're going to do the big three when we come back. The big three reasons some homeowners renovate and which one of the three you won't want to be. 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
4: 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Orlando's news, weather, and traffic starts now.
2: Good morning. It's 10:30 here at WDBO. I'm Michelle Wargo with our top story. Governor DeSantis says Florida K through 12 students have reached a new milestone.
12: Students are performing at or above grade level in both English and language arts and math. That's up from about 50% in 2022 when the state replaced the single end-of-the-year Florida standard assessments with the fast progress monitoring system. DeSantis says Florida's new method allows teachers and parents to identify problems and offer students more support to stay on track. Laurel Lee, WDBO News.
2: New polling from Gallup shows economic confidence remains weak, but has improved modestly in June.
13: According to the findings, the surge in gasoline prices accompanied by the Iran conflict are being felt by many Americans, as two-thirds report gas prices are causing hardship for their households. However, Gallup's poll results suggest the broader economic effects of rising energy costs may be leveling off. Economic confidence has improved slightly in June after a sharp decline in the past few months, while concern about economic issues hasn't risen any further. According to Gallup's trended data findings, Americans are especially sensitive to average pump prices reaching new levels. I'm Tammy Trujillo.
2: Governor Ron DeSantis has vetoed a bipartisan Florida bill that would have created statewide e-bike safety rules. The measure included a 10-mile-per-hour speed limit near pedestrians, crash data tracking, and a safety task force. DeSantis says the bill could lead to unnecessary government oversight, so local governments will continue setting their own e-bike regulations. The FDA has approved a new treatment option for one of the most aggressive forms of breast cancer. ABC's Morgan Norwood with details.
14: Triple negative breast cancer makes up about 10 to 15% of all breast cancers and disproportionately impacts younger premenopausal women and black women who are diagnosed at nearly double the rate of white women and then also face higher mortality rates. So bottom line, with this approval, Trodelvy can now be given on its own or even paired with immunotherapy.
2: And the city of Orlando is moving forward with a major makeover of historic Church Street. Construction begins July 7th on plans to create a more walkable downtown corridor with new paving, lighting, drainage, landscaping, and a shared street design. It's now 10:33. I'm Michelle Wargo, WDBO News.
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4: I'm Channel 9 Eyewitness News meteorologist Daniel McFarland, and we are watching this heat to continue to build over the next few hours before we have a high temperature around 95 degrees. There is some decent rain chances for this afternoon with a few strong thunderstorms being possible. Heavy rain and lightning are our main threats. For Channel 9 Eyewitness News, I'm meteorologist Daniel McFarland.
3: 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Triple Team Traffic.
5: If you're heading out this morning, you're seeing a broken down car, I-4 eastbound at Darrell Carter Parkway that has the right shoulder blocked. The westbound side of I-4, you're seeing some stop and go traffic from the beach line down to 535. The turnpike is coming in accident and delay free, and the beach line looks good heading eastbound towards the coast and westbound towards the airport. 417 is in the clear and 408 is in the green. From the WDBO Traffic Center, I'm Daphne Smith.
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0: 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If you want to call in, 844-580-9326 is the number to do so. 844-580-WDBO, or you're more than welcome to send in your question using that WDBO app. Inside, you will find an open mic section. Open it up, push record, send in your question. I'll play it back live on the air as if you're sitting there in studio right next to Bill.
1: Josh, I don't know that I've ever hung 10 before. That's a surfing thing.
0: It is, because we were surfing the radio waves.
1: Got it. All right. So I'm from Long Island.
0: Okay.
1: And we used to, there's Jones Beach up on Long Island, and we would go there. And to me, man, maybe it's just because I was a little guy when we lived on Long Island. To me, the waves were quite large up there. So when we moved down here to Florida and I see some of the surfers going out and they're surfing down by the Ponce Inlet, either, you know, north or south of the inlet, and there are these tiny little, maybe foot and a half, maybe 18, 21 inch tall waves, less than 2 feet. They're getting on these and, you know, calling themselves surfers. I'm like, I don't know.
0: To my knowledge, there are some decent waves. I'm not a surfer myself, but maybe somebody can send in an open mic and where to find the best waves in Florida, or if they got to go up to Long Island to catch them.
1: So one of our breakfast buddies, Mike Smith, Mike Politowicz Smith, he lives out in New Smyrna, and he goes out and he goes surfing every day.
0: Wow.
1: He's a financial advisor. He gets up in the morning and he gets on the beach and he goes and he surfs and he's out there every morning. And I'm sure he would dispute that I'm sure that they're monster waves and they're getting tubed all the time. And it's, you know, really very Hawaii-like, I'm sure, right?
0: Yep, getting tubed. You love to hear it.
1: Right. So, yeah, if there's someone from Long Island that can either confirm or disavow what I've said about the waves there, because I remember them being, you know, sizable, not just little like what you get here.

0: But, you know, good size.
1: How old were you when you left Long Island?
0: I was 12 when we moved down, but, and I mean, the going to Jones Beach is just what everyone did in the the summer. And it was packed like elbow to elbow every time you'd go to the beach there. You know, sometimes like it is here, but you can't drive on the beaches up there.
2: Right.
0: Here you can drive on the beaches and, you know, half of the beach is taken up by the vehicles, but... I don't know. That's just my memory. Maybe mom or dad are listening. They can call in and let me know if I have a poor memory in that regard.
2: I ask because I think there's this phenomenon that things that you remember being massive when you were a kid, if you revisit that situation when you were a full-grown adult, they're not nearly as large as you remember. I used to go back to my childhood home in Jupiter, Florida, and the street that we lived on where all the kids played, if you asked me before, it was probably a quarter mile long. It was a football field. It was a soccer field. It was a hockey rink. It was everything you needed to be. I went back there a couple of years ago. It was maybe 200 feet long.
0: That's fun.
2: So it's just that. I wonder if these waves were massive when you were a kid. And then if you go back, they were not as massive, but still way bigger than Florida's.
0: Yeah. I mean, the street that we lived on Long Island, we lived in Shoreham, Long Island, okay, which is famous for being the home of Nikola Tesla, okay? He actually tried to build a wireless transmitting tower in Shoreham. It was called, I think it was called Wardenclyffe back in the time, or back in the day. This was early 1900s, like maybe 1901, something like that. Anyway, so that's where I lived. The street that we lived on was called Antioch Drive, okay? And I remember at the very top of the street, we all used to get our bikes and we would go up to the top of what from memory was a hill. We'd go up to the top of the hill and we'd race our bikes down this steep, you know, dangerous hill when we were kids. And many years later, after we moved down here, went back and drove down the road. And it was like a speed bump, kind of. I mean, it was hardly a hill at all. So to your point, Josh, you know, the memory was that it was this big, dangerous, steep hill. And in reality, it was a little bit of an incline.
2: Right, yeah. Right. I put this into the Google, and I might be wrong about this, but I found something called Alice in Wonderland syndrome that might be just that. That when you were a kid, everything seemed so massive and large and intimidating. And then if you never go back, you know, you remember it that way until you revisit it and close that loop.
0: Yeah, but I'm not going to go tell people that I suffer from Alice in Wonderland
2: I don't think
0: syndrome.
2: It's a suffer thing. I think everything, right? Whatever you did when you were seven, if you haven't done it again since you were seven, it might not be as scary as you remember.
0: All right, let's find something a little bit more masculine and tougher to call it rather than the Alice in Wonderland.
2: Yeah, skulls and daggers, iosis.
0: Okay. So we were talking a little bit about flooring in the previous segment, and I just want to tell you a little bit about Nancy Campbell and her business, Creative Floors. They have two locations here in Central Florida. The one in Castleberry has been there for 20-plus years, maybe longer than that. It's probably, I'll have to ask Nancy. She'll be on next week. Maybe it might be 30 years in that location in Castleberry. It's right near the intersection of 436 and Redbug Road. They've been there for a long time. And if you go there, Bob or Kyle would be able to help you. Nancy jokes that Bob came with the building when they bought that location. The other one is down by the Florida Mall, down in Orlando. But in any case, either showroom you go into, one of Nancy's marketing slogans is Creative Floors, where it's worth talking with the experts. And when you go into any place like this, if you go into a flooring place or kitchen place, cabinets or countertops or you go to a granite yard, it can be overwhelming. You know, if this is something that you haven't done in a while, or you've never renovated a space before, whether it's flooring, painting, whatever it is, It can really be overwhelming. You don't know where to start, right? So when you go and you talk to someone who knows what they're doing and they know the right questions to ask you to help kind of narrow it down, because you go into a showroom like Nancy's and there might be 4,000 different tiles that you can pick from and 2,000 different laminate floors and all the carpet you could imagine in the world. Well, probably 95% of it you wouldn't even consider for either the function of the material, the look of the material, or the cost of the material. So when you talk to someone who knows what they're doing, they can help you kind of narrow it down and make the whole process a lot easier. CreativeFloorsOnline.com. When you go to that website, there's a text dialog box. If you hit text us, it'll go right to Nancy herself, and Nancy will answer whatever question that you have. You want to know their showroom hours, or do they have any sales right now, or who should I ask for if I go to the Orlando location? Whatever your question is, Nancy herself will answer the text dialog box, creativefloorsonline.com. All right, so the big three reasons some homeowners renovate and which of the three you don't want to be. Josh, you want to guess? Let me just give you the list. You can guess which of the three you don't want to be. Are you ready?
2: I'm ready.
0: Okay. We'll go into depth on all three, but let me tell you, there's three types. People that want to renovate, that's number one. People that need to renovate, that's number two. Or number three, people that wanted to renovate but now need to renovate.
2: I will choose option C, Bill.
0: Okay, that's good. Number three, that's
2: need,
0: right.
2: People who need. Should I phone a friend?
0: Well, no. C or three is, you were correct, that people that wanted to renovate but now need to renovate, right? So among the people that want to renovate, people, why would people want to renovate? Well, they might want to improve the, you know, probably the number one is they want to improve the appearance, the looks of the space, whether it's a kitchen, a bathroom, laundry room, what, you know, flooring, whatever you're doing, you know, that's the number one reason why people would want to renovate. They want to change the look of it. I'm sorry, you put on the blue light there, Josh. I thought that you wanted to add to the conversation.
2: No, I wanted to be ready in case I had more questions coming my way. But yeah, the look is most of it, I think.
0: The function of the space. You have a kitchen where the refrigerator door opens into the doorway and blocks the doorway to the dining room. So you want to move the refrigerator right to the other space. Or, you know, when you bought the house, you bought it, it was a brand new house and they had builder grade cabinets in there. And now you want to upgrade and put, you know, something a little bit nicer with a better quality finish on it, better mechanisms, hinges and drawer guides and dovetail drawer boxes and stuff like that. So those are some reasons that people would want to renovate. They want to put in more modern appliances, maybe some built-in appliances that have all the different features that people like in the modern type of appliances that you can get. So a lot of times you're going to have to renovate the kitchen in order to be able to accommodate getting the new appliances. People that need to renovate, why would someone need to renovate a home? If you're going to sell the house and you want to get the most money that you could get, you can do a renovation. And we talked about some quick fixes that you can do if you're going to sell a house. You want to upgrade some items. You want to we already talked about that. You want to refresh to sell. Or, God forbid, you have some storm damage and now you need to renovate the projects that your back porch, you have a tree branch fall on your screen, on the roof, on the screen porch, and it ruins the roof that you have out there. And now you need to redo the whole back. You have a water leak in the shower. So now you need to renovate. But the one really that you don't want to be is someone that you wanted to renovate, but now you have to renovate, right? And there's examples like you have water damage or fire damage or termite damage, or you have mold or mildew or something like that. But really, one of the ones that we see quite a bit now is people, you know, they always wanted to redo their master bathroom. They never pulled the trigger on it, but now this is the home that they're going to stay in. They're getting a little bit older now, and now they need to renovate it in order that they can age in place safely, right? So we're going to take the shower apart. We're going to put in the proper blocking where you can put in grab bars. We're going to get rid of that curb in your shower, so we create what we would call a roll-in shower that's wheelchair ready. Or maybe we need to make the doorway into the bathroom a little bit wider so it could be wheelchair ready in case someone needed to have access like that. So you don't want to be someone that you've always wanted to do it, but now you need to do it. So maybe you haven't prepared for it financially. You have to either take out a loan, or you can't do everything that you wanted to do. So, you know, I would tell you, when you're ready to do a project and you have the money in place, go ahead and pull the trigger and do the project. You don't want to get down to a spot where you always thought about doing it and now you need to do it. So that's the one that you wouldn't want to be. All right, we got one more segment going. Thank you for listening to us. We appreciate everyone that makes us part of your Saturday morning routine. Every Saturday right here on WDBO from 10 to 11, you're listening to the Florida Homes and Gardens Show right here on WDBO.
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4: A Somali man accused of being the ringleader of the largest pandemic-era fraud scheme in the U.S. has been arrested. The 43-year-old was on the run for over 4 years before his arrest in Mogadishu by the FBI and Somali police. U.S. Central Command said U.S. aircraft struck Iranian missile and drone storage locations and coastal radar sites today after Iran's drone attack on a commercial vessel in the Strait of Hormuz yesterday. In Venezuela, rescue and recovery efforts continue around the clock as communities come together to search through the rubble of collapsed homes and apartment buildings.
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4: Florida driver's licenses and state ID cards will soon show whether the holder is a U.S. citizen.
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2: 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What do you got left for us, Bill?
0: You know, Josh, I've noticed that you're playing that disclaimer an awful lot. It sounds like it's before and after each segment. But I want the listeners to know that that's an actual person that does that disclaimer.
2: I
0: met him last week. Super nice guy, AJ Allen.
2: He's got a very high-pitched voice. In that. It's all an act. He doesn't sound like, no, if only.
0: No, he sounds exactly like that on air and off air. And, you know, we need to probably modify that disclaimer a little bit because I'm sure most of the opinions, 98-99% of the opinions are shared by WDBO.
2: Absolutely. Now, yeah. Oops, of course. Okay. Just so you know, whenever you text me, that's the ringtone that comes through. It's that disclaimer. Okay. Whenever Bill calls me, it's a disclaimer. So yeah, I now associate that disclaimer with you.
0: All right. Fair enough. So we talked a little bit about S&W Kitchens. If you call us or stop by, send in an email through the website, you go to the Google and find us, the process works like this. We'll talk to you about your project, and we can help almost anyone if you have a renovation project that you're doing here in Central Florida. 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Everyone from S&W Kitchens passes a true 10-year background check. It's a nationwide background check. It's not just a local check with the police municipality in Altamont or Longwood or Winter Park or anything like that. It's a true 10-year background check. So we'll have someone come out, talk to you about your project. We're going to take some pictures, get some measurements. We'll schedule the next appointment back in the showroom where we'll do the presentation. We'll do a proposed rendering for you, show what your kitchen or bathroom, utility room, library, summer kitchen, what the space could look like based on what we're going to talk about. And then we put together a written estimate for you as well. We'll put it all in writing. We want to give you a realistic idea of what the project could cost based on what we're going to talk about. So no pressure ever from S&W Kitchens to do a project, but we'd love to help get you pointed in the right direction, if nothing else. So give us a call, 407-965-1120. 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
18: Good morning. It's 11 a.m. here at WDBO. I'm Michelle Wargo with our top story. Tensions are growing in the Middle East as Tehran renews attacks on ships that are trying to cross the Strait of Hormuz. Fox Business's Lauren Simonetti reports.
19: In the Strait of Hormuz today, traffic still flowing, but more slowly. You had 34 vessels cross yesterday, 10 today. That's according to the maritime tracker Kepler. The UK Maritime Authority is reporting that another ship was just struck by an unidentified projectile in the strait. My sources say it's a crude tanker. It's called the Kihu. It was heading to Fujairah with Qatari oil on board. Iran is trying to show it has leverage. It wants to control the Strait of Hormuz, saying any passage through routes outside the framework designated by the Persian Gulf Strait Authority will not be covered by safe passage guarantees. They want ships to coordinate with them and very likely pay them.
18: This comes as the U.S. launched retaliatory strikes on Iran in the Middle East yesterday, following an Iranian drone strike on a Singapore-flagged cargo ship in the Strait of Hormuz.
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20: I'm Channel 9 Eyewitness News meteorologist Daniel McFarland, and we are watching some pretty warm temperatures and rain chances for your day today. More details coming up.
18: It's now 90 degrees and mostly sunny here at Orlando's Severe Weather Station. I'm Michelle Wargo, continuing our team coverage. If it feels like everyone you know has a July 4th trip planned, well, you're not imagining it. ABC's Morgan Norwood has more.
21: We're looking at record-breaking travel this year, and according to AAA, more than 72 million Americans will travel at least 50 miles from their homes over the holiday. So we're looking at nearly 6 million people flying domestically as well, and the biggest travel uptick is in other ways to get away. Nearly 5 million will take buses or trains or go on cruises, but most holiday travelers, more than 61 million, will actually drive to their destinations.
18: Governor Ron DeSantis has vetoed a bipartisan Florida bill that would have created statewide e-bike safety rules. The measure included a 10-mile-per-hour speed limit near pedestrians, crash data tracking, and safety task force. DeSantis says the bill could lead to unnecessary government oversight, so local governments will continue setting their own e-bike regulations. It's now 11:03. I'm Michelle Wargo, WDBO News.
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4: I'm Channel 9 Eyewitness News meteorologist Daniel McFarland, and we are watching this heat to continue to build over the next few hours before we have a high temperature around 95 degrees. There is some decent rain chances for this afternoon, with a few strong thunderstorms being possible. Heavy rain and lightning are our main threats. For Channel 9 Eyewitness News, I'm meteorologist Daniel McFarland.
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5: If you're heading out, there's a broken down truck to look out for, Beachline East at 436, so be aware of that. Heading over to 429 South before 453, there's a broken down car there as well. So far, I-4 is coming in accident-free, but you do have those delays heading eastbound between US 192 and 535, and also some westbound delays between the Beachline and 535. From the WDBO Traffic Center, I'm Daphne Smith.
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6: Hi, this is Attorney Tom Olson. Thanks for listening to my Olson on Law radio show. The brief answers you hear on the show are not a substitute for professional legal advice. Please consult with your attorney so that he or she can advise you based on a full understanding of your situation.

0: Well, good Saturday afternoon, everybody. My name is Tom Olson. The name of the show is Olson on Law every Saturday right here on WDBO. We are coming to you absolutely live this Saturday morning, and that means that you have access to free legal advice. It's just that simple. If you want to get your legal question answered, all you have to do is to pick up that phone and give us a call here in the WDBO studio. And that phone number is 844-580-9326. If you've got any friends or family out there anywhere in this country, you know they need to talk to a lawyer, they need a few minutes of free legal advice, give them a call. Tell them Tom Olson on the air right now giving out free legal advice at 844-580-9326. We're taking any and all calls about buying and selling real estate, anything from contracts to closings, mortgage foreclosures, landlord-tenant law, wills, probate and avoiding probate, living trusts, durable power of attorneys, nursing homes and how to protect your life savings from nursing homes, how to get free in-home care for seniors, 844-580-9326. 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If you're sitting there thinking, should I call Tom or should I not? Yeah, you should call. That's the way it works. You've got a legal question. We're going to try and answer it for you. Pick up that phone. Give us a call right now. We would love to hear from you. 844-580-9326. Time to introduce my lovely wife and law partner. Good morning, Chrissy.
1: Good morning, Tom.
0: Do we have somebody sitting up front this morning?
1: We have attorney Robert Hydock. He is standing by to answer your legal questions off the air. And you can contact Robert about any legal question. However, in particular, if you have questions about how to protect your life savings from nursing homes and about how to be able to get free in-home care for seniors, you can call attorney Robert Hydock right now at 407-423-5561. And he is available to answer your legal questions off the air. And then, of course, attorney Tom Olson is standing by on air live to answer your legal questions at 844-580-9326.
0: Chrissy, longtime listeners and clients of Olson Law Group know that every day we bring our little toy poodle, Max, to the office. He's sitting in your lap right now, just couldn't be more comfortable. He's a little 6-pound, 9-year-old toy poodle, and clients and staff just love little Max.
1: Oh my gosh. He is so sweet, and we appreciate he really helps calm people down.
0: So there are, when clients return sometimes these days, one of two things might happen. They might say, hey, where's Max? Usually they don't even have to ask him because Max is like right there usually. I mean, people come in the door, he walks up to greet them. And then sometimes people, when they've got a small little dog that's a friendly little dog, they now know that their little dog is welcome to come into the office and say hello to Max as well. And so far, that's all worked out very well.
1: Oh, my gosh, yes.
0: Mm-hmm. Max gets along with any other little dog. He's got a thing with big dogs. And, hey, I guess I wouldn't blame him since he's only 6 pounds. But mm-hmm. If you got a little small dog, you're welcome. Well, you're welcome to bring your dog no matter what, but we may keep Max separated from your dog depending on what the size of your dog happens to be. 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
0: 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They got nice big font, easy to read. 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And Christy, you're right. People, it's hard for us to imagine since we're here at the office day in and day out, but people generally have a little bit of worry or concern about going and seeing a lawyer. Probably the same thing about going and seeing their doctor. Mm-hmm. So this is a nice, easy first step. Don't even have to leave your home. You can read these booklets in the comfort of your own living room.
1: Correct.
0: We can do your initial consultation and talk about your estate planning. And you stay in your living room, talking to us on the phone or via Zoom. And then a next step often for people is to come to one of our free workshops where we talk about these same topics. Chrissy, tell me about the upcoming workshops.
1: We offer free monthly workshops. These workshops are held at our office. They are 1 hour. And the next upcoming workshops for July, we have Easy Ways to Avoid Probate. Tom gives a great overview to all you listeners about how to avoid probate. That will be happening on July 15th. And that is a Wednesday, and we would love to have you join. If you have not already had the opportunity to attend one of Tom's workshops, this July 15th, we have a few slots left, and you can call our office anytime at 407-423-5561 to reserve your seat. And then we also have How to Get Free In-Home Care for Seniors and Protect Your Wealth from the Cost of a Nursing Home. That one will be Thursday, July 9th. And right now, again, we have some slots open for that workshop, which will be happening Thursday, July 9th here at our office, Olson Law Group. And again, you can call 407-423-5561 to reserve your seat and seats for you and a friend or you and a spouse or you and a loved one or sometimes adult child and parents are coming.
0: Chris, I want to remind the listeners out there that you're always welcome to email me your legal question through our website, OlsonLawGroup.com. I get several legal questions emailed to me every day and I'm always happy to either answer them or I feel grateful and happy that we have a long list of lawyers that in areas of law practice that we don't do. For example, we don't do divorces, mm-hmm. but we have two divorce lawyers and or more that we refer people to that we know and trust these lawyers will do a great job for our clients. And that's, you know, that's what we're asking when we refer people to other lawyers, that they do a great job for people. And occasionally I'll get a legal question through the email that is so specific, so out of the ordinary, so unusual. I have no idea kind of what lawyer to refer him to, but we have another great source for that, and I email that source back to people, and it's a website called avo.com. I'm going to spell it for you, folks. Avo, Apple, Victor, Oscar, avo.com. You can go to avo.com and you can post your legal question There are lawyers out there that monitor these questions, and they will answer them for you. And I tell you, I've had some experience with it, and I'm always pleasantly surprised at how many lawyers will contribute to a legal question that's been posted by somebody from the public.
1: Oh, I agree. I think it's a great public service that they offer.
0: It is. So that's always going to be a resource for you as well. That's avo.com, A-Apple. It's going to start again. Apple, Victor, Oscar.com is a place to post your legal questions. And of course, you can always go to me. I'm at Olson Law Group. I'm not trying to point you in the right direction, but mm-hmm. I'm letting you know sometimes there are things that are so out of the ordinary. Sometimes I got to refer the emailer to me to avo.com. Mm-hmm. Christy, give out the phone numbers again, if you would, please.
1: Attorney Tom Olson is standing by live to answer your legal question at 844-580-9326. You can call Tom about real estate, anything from contracts to closings, mortgage foreclosures, landlord-tenant law, wills, probate, and avoiding probate, living trusts, durable power of attorneys, nursing homes, and how to protect your life savings, as well as how to get free in-home care for seniors, all available to you right now at 844-580-9326. And we also have Attorney Robert Hydock available to answer your questions off the air. You can call Robert right now at 407-423-5561.
0: Christy, here at the Olson Law Group, I've kind of always prided ourselves that we represent average, ordinary, everyday, salt of the earth, great, wonderful people. That is just the vast majority of our clients fit into that category. They're a joy to be with. They're the same kind of people I want to go out and drink a beer with. And I'm happy about that. And what would you say, well, Tom, isn't everybody like that? Well, there's some big town downtown Orlando firms that are representing giant corporations, et cetera. That's not us. Mm-hmm. But I do have to say that for whatever reason, we have been getting more and more clients, still great, wonderful, salt of the earth people, but they have tens of millions of dollars. It's always kind of surprising when I run into somebody like that, because most of them so far, they're living a pretty average lifestyle. Mm-hmm. I mean, they're not out there flaunting it. They just happen to have tens of millions of dollars. I'm happy to say at Olson Law Group, we've got a complex estate planning team here that they can handle that kind of estate planning client that needs some special attention for tax planning purposes. Hey, folks, my name is Tom Olson. The name of the show is Olson on Law. 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We'll be back in just a few minutes.
2: 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Now, the three big things you need to know, powered by Mark Spain Real Estate.
3: The U.S. military says it hit Iranian targets today after Iran's drone strike on a commercial vessel in the Strait of Hormuz. TMZ reports that it received another email from a person claiming to know the identities of those responsible for the abduction of Nancy Guthrie. Over 900 people are dead in Venezuela as rescuers race to find earthquake victims. Government officials said more than 3,300 others were also injured when the back-to-back magnitude 7.2 and 7.5 quakes hit on Wednesday.
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0: Everybody, my name is Tom Olson. The name of the show is Olson on Law every Saturday right here on WDBO. We are coming to you absolutely live, and we have lines open for your legal questions. We'd love to hear from you right now, 844-580-9326. If you've got any friends or family out there anywhere in this country, you know they need to talk to a lawyer, they need a few minutes of free legal advice, give them a call. Tell them Tom Olson's on the air right now giving out free legal advice, 844-580-9326. You can call, here's some things you call about today: buying and selling real estate, anything from contracts to closings, mortgage foreclosures, landlord-tenant law, wills, probate, and avoiding probate, living trust, durable power of attorneys, 844-580-9326. I'm joined in the studio now by attorney Robert Hydock. Robert, welcome to the show.
1: Thanks for having me this morning, Tom.
0: Robert, tell listeners what they might call you about today.
1: So if someone, you had a loved one that was transitioning into a skilled nursing facility, and you were worried about either having to spend all your parents' money or how you were going to pay for that, I would be the person that can help you through that process and protect assets. If you are wanting your loved one to age in place and you're trying to get some home health care, I can walk them through a process called the long-term care waiver that can give them up to 30 hours of care a week of free home health care. And additionally, the growing trend is pre-planning for Medicaid. So we do a lot of conferences on how we can protect your assets if we do some certain tools now versus if we do them later on down the road.
0: So, Robert, those are two completely different services, but they are related to each other. And so let's break them down a little bit. And I want to start with what people might be most familiar with. When you talk about skilled nursing facility, the average layman out there calls it a nursing home. Same thing. But for listeners out there, if you're out there in the community and you're talking to your friends, family, neighbors, coworkers, and you hear these words, oh, mom fell and broke her hip. She went to rehab. We thought she was going to go home, but instead she needs to go to a nursing home. That nursing home is $15,000 per month. Everything mom ever worked for down the drain. Nothing we can do about it. No, here at the Olson Law Group, we have all the legal tools we need to protect people's wealth from the cost of a nursing home. Robert, would you expand on that for a little bit?
1: So sure. This is exactly what happened to my grandmother. This was before I was an actual attorney. She fell, hit her head, and it starts that vicious cycle that no one's really ready for of hospital, rehab, nursing home, skilled nursing, long-term care, however they want to call it. And it kind of goes on a repeat cycle, but then all of a sudden you're faced with, okay, it's not safe for your loved one to go home. Are you going to private pay or are you going to apply for Medicaid? And in this state of Florida, thankfully, we have more Medicaid compliant tools than anyone else. So we're allowed to protect more assets than any other state. But what happens is once they transition from the rehab portion, at that point, we take over. We make them income compliant and asset compliant with all Medicaid tools that are appropriate that bypass the five-year look-back period. So it doesn't matter if somebody's over income or over asset. We can protect assets to the loved one. And as long as we get a Medicaid application submitted by the end of that month, they will call that Medicaid pending. And what does that really mean, Tom? It means that the person, the applicant who is going into a facility is going to lose a portion of their income to the assisted living facility, the skilled nursing facility.
0: All right, Robert, we're going to talk some more about that in more detail when we get back. Hey, everybody, my name is Tom Olson. The name of the show is Olson on Law. 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We're going to take a break. We'll be back in just a few minutes.
2: 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Orlando's news, weather, and traffic starts now.
3: Good morning. It's 11:30 here at WDBO. I'm Michelle Wargo with our top story. New polling from Gallup shows that economic confidence remains weak, but has improved modestly in June.
4: According to the findings, the surge in gasoline prices accompanied by the Iran conflict are being felt by many Americans, as two-thirds report gas prices are causing hardship for their households. However, Gallup's poll results suggest the broader economic effects of rising energy costs may be leveling off. Economic confidence has improved slightly in June after a sharp decline in the past few months, while concern about economic issues hasn't risen any further. According to Gallup's trended data findings, Americans are especially sensitive to average pump prices reaching new levels. I'm Tammy Trujillo.
3: A new note is claiming to know the identity of two kidnappers linked to Nancy Guthrie's disappearance. Fox's Chanley Painter reports.
5: TMZ is receiving yet another email from a person claiming to know the identities of Nancy's two kidnappers and promising video proof in exchange for one Bitcoin. TMZ's Harvey Levin.
6: The FBI has been working with my IT team from the beginning when we got the first ransom note. And they've also worked with our IT team to find this person. We don't have a way of corresponding with them via email, because it doesn't work. And the FBI's tried to track it down, and they haven't. But they told me this week that they feel they're getting closer to it.
5: We also learned that the person who emailed the letter to TMZ claimed to have, quote, a phone stashed in a secure location, containing what they said was a video of the, quote, main guy with Nancy.
3: The sender added that it was likely on Nancy's last day. The Pima County Sheriff's Office in Arizona maintains the investigation is still active and ongoing. The Trump administration has made it a priority to clean up Washington, D.C. with a major federal initiative to reduce crime, relocate homeless populations, and restore federal monuments in the nation's capital. Interior Secretary Doug Burgum joins Fox and Friends Weekend to react.
7: President Trump, you know, said last year we're going to make D.C. safe and beautiful, the greatest country in the world. We're going to have the most beautiful capital in the world. And look at the job that he's accomplished in the last year. I mean, 8,700 arrests, crime rates dropping like crazy in the city to the lowest levels since 1900 in some cases.
3: This comes as U.S. Attorney for the District of Columbia, Jeanine Pirro, has been spearheading the federal efforts to crack down on crime and vandalism in the nation's capital. It's now 11:33. I'm Michelle Wargo, WDBO News.
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1: Around 95 degrees. There is some decent rain chances for this afternoon with a few strong thunderstorms being possible. Heavy rain and lightning are our main threats. For Channel 9 Eyewitness News, I'm meteorologist Daniel McFarland.
2: 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Triple team traffic.
3: Stop and go traffic to the count for I-4 eastbound between Osceola Parkway and 535 and I-4 westbound delays between the Beach Line and 535. So far, so good on the turnpike coming in accident-free. The Beach Line looks good heading both eastbound and westbound. There's no complaints there. 417 is in the clear as well. Lee Road, both eastbound and westbound between Kingswood Drive and Addison Street. There's some construction to look out for. For the WDBO Traffic Center, I'm Daphne Smith.
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0: Welcome back, everybody. My name is Tom Olson. The name of the show is Olson on Law every Saturday right here on WDBO. We've got lines open for your legal questions, and we would love to hear from you right now. 844-580-9326. Here's some things that you might call us about this morning. If you're buying or selling real estate, anything from contracts to closings, mortgage foreclosures, landlord-tenant law, wills, probate, and avoiding probate, 844-580-9326. Living trusts, durable power of attorneys, nursing homes, and how to protect your life savings from nursing homes, and how to get free in-home care for seniors, 844-580-9326. Robert, before the break, we were talking about people going into a skilled nursing facility, also known as a nursing home, and how does that get paid for? And of course, people can always private pay if they want to pay $15,000 a month out of their hard-earned money forever. Well, they certainly can, but we have another option, and that is we can get them qualified where Medicaid will pay for it. And Robert, we now know that 60 to 65% of people that are in nursing homes, Medicaid's paying for it. This is nothing unusual.
1: It is the only thing that really makes logical sense, because there is no difference in care between a private pay and a Medicaid bed, because it's the same treatment. They have the same amount of workers. And in fact, staff's not allowed to know who's Medicaid and who's private pay. So it wouldn't make sense to private pay if you're going to get the same care and get to save all your money.
0: So, Robert, with that said, I want to talk about Medicare versus Medicaid, because even I, a few years ago, was confused about all this. So I want to tell the listeners about it. Medicare is when you turn age 65, you are required to go on Medicare. There are no other choices. You must go on Medicare or a Medicare Advantage plan. Medicaid is you got to financially qualify for, and that's what we're doing. We're getting them financially qualified to where Medicaid will pay for their nursing homes using legal tools that are available to us here in the state of Florida. Might as well take advantage of it. If you have an opportunity to take a tax deduction, you're going to do it. Well, if you have an opportunity to get qualified to have Medicaid pay for your nursing home, then you're going to do it. Robert, with that said, I want to let that people often call us and say, Tom, my mom's, she's got to go into a skilled nursing facility. She's on Medicare. Isn't Medicare going to pay for the nursing home?
1: So when you go on, and this is the biggest misconception, when you go on Medicaid, you still have the same Medicare, Medicare Supplement, Advantage Plan that you had going in. And yes, Medicare will pay the medical part

0: of the skilled nursing facilities bill. And just like Medicare will pay the hospice bill, Medicaid pays for what Medicare doesn't. So Medicare does not pay for room and board at a skilled nursing facility. If you are on the long-term care waiver getting 30 hours a week of free home care, Medicare does not pay for caregivers to come into your home. Medicare pays for physical therapists, occupational therapists, wound care, speech therapists. But they don't pay for caregivers. That's what Medicaid pays for. And if you go to an assisted living on the waiver, Medicare does not pay the medical portion that is billed to the facility. Medicaid pays for that. So think of it as just another insurance policy that you have. Because you're going to keep everything else that you have like you normally do. You're just going to get a kicker at the end that's going to really pay for everything.
1: So, Robert, there may be people out there right now saying, Tom, wait a minute. Now, my mom's on Medicare. She had to go into a skilled nursing facility or rehab. They did pay for it. Yeah, they do pay for it, but it's a limited number of days. Tell the listeners about that.
0: So, usually, you're in there for max around 100 days, depending on the Medicare that you have, whether you have a supplement or you have an Advantage plan. But typically, the marker you look at is 30 days. They'll do a reevaluation. And if you're not able to rehab, Medicare is no longer going to pay for you because you're not doing what they want you to do, or you're not capable of doing what they want you to do. And then at that point, for the family, they have the decision. Are we going to transition them to the other side of the facility, which is long-term care, skilled nursing, nursing home? Or are we going to transition them to assisted living, or are we going to try and bring them back home with care?
1: This is, I know in my limited experience with parents and family members and friends and healthcare, it can be so overwhelming. Oh my goodness. And people are going to get confused about this whole process. And that's what we're here for, is to let them know what the options are and maybe give them some direction about which is the best way to proceed.
0: Oh, that's one of my favorite things of the consult, because everybody comes in here with preconceived ideas of what they're going to lose, or they're going to have to give their house up. But then once you explain it to them, you can literally see a weight lifted off your shoulder.
1: Okay.
0: Right? And their shoulders. And I'm like, look, our goal is to carry the ball for you and get you through this part. Your deal is you have to take care of your loved one and just worry about that. We've got all this, and there is not a worry that bothers us. We can do anything.
1: Excellent point, Robert. So we want to take care of the financial part of it, help the family take care of the financial, how it's going to be paid for. Then they can focus on what's the best health care for mom and dad.
0: Absolutely.
1: All right. So we've been talking about a parent going into a nursing home, or also known as a skilled nursing facility. But here at the Olson Law Group, we want to propose a better option that was always going to be our option number one. Option number one is mom or dad get to stay home in their home. That's what everybody wants. Often mom and dad are lucky enough to have a child that lives nearby that's giving them some help. Sometimes that child needs a little bit of help. Maybe the mom or dad does not have a child living by. They're doing pretty good, but they need a little bit of help. Well, we've got a program for that. It's called the Florida Waiver Program. Robert, tell the listeners about the Florida Waiver Program.
0: Okay, so this is my favorite thing. As you mentioned, Tom, everybody wants to age in place. You know, be comfortable while you can. So when the federal government funds nursing homes or Medicaid for skilled nursing, it's always designated for nursing homes. So the state asks for a variant. What can we do different with that money that will stretch the dollar? So they created a program called Medicaid's Long-Term Care Waiver. And it is designed to do one of two things. Give somebody home health care up to 30 hours a week, each week for free. The person gets to keep their income. And then they can spend that income however they want. The problem with this is you can't wait to be on fire. You can't be in the emergency room or in the hospital getting ready to be released and say, hey, I need that waiver right now. The program is a wait-listed program. but not a time-based, a need-based. So if you're local here in Central Florida, you would call Senior Resource Alliance, request a screening. Right now, they're booking late August, early September, just for the screening. And then you have to be screened. You have to score the highest point, which is a 5. And if you're coming through us, we're going to do a little pre-screening with you with our Medicaid specialist, Lindsay, and to make you familiar with the questions that they're going to ask. And at that point, Tom, they don't have to be income compliant. They don't have to be asset compliant. They just need to get a 5. That 5 is that fast pass at Disney. It puts them to the front of the list. The first of the next month, they get called off of the list. And at that time, we have to get them income and asset compliant, make the application for Medicaid. And then once they're approved, they will get 30 hours of care a week. They can use that for however they need it. You know, they can get light cleaning, cooking, bathing, dressing, toileting, all the activities of daily living. They'll help them with medicine. They can sometimes take them to doctor's appointments. And it's a cognitive if it's a cognitive disability, they can also take them to adult daycare, all included, even Meals on Wheels if they're by themselves. And they can have that forever.
1: So, Robert, I think the key here, what you want to emphasize to people is that to get qualified for the waiver program for the up to 30 hours per week of free in-home care, it is about a 60-day process. That's why you're telling people you can't wait till you're on fire. You got to always be thinking out 60 days. And so that even if you start to see some small decline, your mom and dad, it's time to wake up, you know, or little light bulb needs to go off. It's time to contact Olson Law Group about moving in the direction of this waiver program, 30 hours of free in-home care. We can at least start educating you about what it's going to take to get this, and we can agree on an action plan about the timing of the whole thing.
0: Absolutely, because, you know, Tom, we spend a lot of time with our clients pre-planning for the future. And in my mind, once you make that call, that's like the very end of pre-planning, and now we're going into being more proactive.
1: Exactly. Hey, everybody, my name is Tom Olson. The name of the show is Olson on Law. We're going to take a break. We'll be back in just a few minutes. 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
3: A Somali man accused of being the ringleader of the largest pandemic-era fraud scheme in the U.S. has been arrested. The 43-year-old was on the run for over 4 years before his arrest in Mogadishu by the FBI and Somali police. U.S. Central Command said U.S. aircraft struck Iranian missile and drone storage locations and coastal radar sites today after Iran's drone attack on a commercial vessel in the Strait of Hormuz yesterday. In Venezuela, rescue and recovery efforts continue around the clock as communities come together to search through the rubble of collapsed homes and apartment buildings.
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9: 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I'm Laurel Lee, and that's your America 250 moment on WDBO, Orlando's News and Talk.
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0: Welcome back, everybody. My name is Tom Olson. The name of the show is Olson on Law, every Saturday right here on WDBO. We are coming absolutely live today, and that means that you have access to free legal advice. All you have to do is to pick up that phone and give us a call at 844-580-9326. My guest today is attorney Robert Hyduk, and he is our Medicaid asset specialist, asset protection specialist here at the Olson Law Group. Robert, what have you been up to this week?
1: So, Tom, we've been doing a lot of spousal refusals coming in this month and this week, and I don't ever usually talk about them, but it's one of the ways that we can protect assets for a married couple. But we can only do it if they're going with, if the one of the sicker spouse or the one that's going on Medicaid is going into an assisted living or skilled nursing. The spousal refusal is one of the greatest tools we can use, because the state of Florida allows for interspousal transfers. So if I was married and I was going into a facility, my wife could take every asset that's in my name or in both of our names, that's countable assets, move them to her name alone. Then she signs the spousal refusal that basically says, I love my spouse, but I refuse to make my assets available for their care and support. I need those assets to live. Then with her power of attorney, she would sign an assignment of rights for me, basically saying, I give the state the power to recover my assets when I pass away. But when I pass away, I'm not going to have any money because she has it.
0: Wow, Robert, that is pretty powerful. So what we're saying is this, folks, if it's a married couple, and let's just say that the husband needs to go into a nursing home, normally the wife is going to have to use these joint marital assets to pay for his nursing home, $15,000 a month, typical nursing home expense. You're saying with a spouse refusal, a husband can go into a nursing home and we can get him qualified where the state of Florida will pay for his nursing home through the Medicaid program.
1: Absolutely. And there is no amount of a limit of what assets you can transfer. And it does not have to be actuarially sound. You just have to make sure you line up every single account, and you can't miss one of them before you sign the paperwork.
0: Well, Robert, that is really powerful. Now, people say, Medicaid, hey, I can't qualify for Medicaid. Folks, here at the Olson Law Group, that's what we're about. We are about getting you financially qualified using perfectly legal tools available through the state of Florida to get you qualified for Medicaid, and then Medicaid will pay for your nursing home, or Medicaid will give you up to 30 hours of free in-home care per week. So this is what we're doing for people, and it's like you said earlier, it's a big weight off their shoulders.
1: It is, because you know, as you age, the opportunity for you to make more and more money is diminished, right? So you really want to hold on to what you have, and if you can protect that money, why don't you? And we're not talking the spouse refusal that it's anything over $164,000 you can do, but I've done one before that was, the guy had $22 million. Jordan is doing one this week, another attorney at our firm they have right about $5 million in countable assets. And there was one that came into my office this week, it was $2 million. And so there's a large amount of assets that can be protected, because with what I'm doing, the guy is 70 years old. If you had a private pay for him and he lives to 90, that's a whole lot of money that's going out.
0: Yeah, $15,000 a month. So this is what we do, folks. And again, if you're out there in the community and you're talking to your friends, family, neighbors, coworkers, and you hear the words, oh, mom's going into a nursing home, is $15,000 a month, everything she's ever worked for down the drain, nothing we can do about it. No, we want you to know that here at the Olson Law Group, we have all the tools we need to protect your wealth from the cost of a nursing home, get you qualified, have Medicaid pay for your nursing home. And so, folks, what we're talking about is here at the Olson Law Group, we want to help you figure out how to pay for it or have it paid for you so that you can focus on your mom or dad's best health care. That's what's really important. You know, Robert, that's what we're saying.
1: Yeah. I mean, I always like to say you're basically paying us to worry for you with how to protect the assets, but really we're not worrying for them because we already know what the plan is.
0: Now, some people, of course, they might say, I don't want to ever have to send my mom or dad to a nursing home. I don't know. It's going to be, you know, awful experience. Well, folks, here's our experience. If your parent has to go into a nursing home, have them go to one that is nearby to one or more family members. If you as a family member are going by and visiting mom and dad on a regular basis, daily, a few times a week, that staff is going to notice that you're coming around, and that automatically means that your parent's going to get a better level of care, not because they're paying more, but because the family is paying attention. And I sound passionate about that because I've seen it in place. I know it, and I know it's true.
1: It is absolutely true.
0: All right. Robert, thanks so much for all your great for being with us today, everybody. Thank you for listening to the Olson Law Radio Show. We are the Olson Law Group. 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My name is Tom Olson. The name of the show is Olson Law. 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
3: Good afternoon. It is 12 o'clock here at WDBO. I'm Michelle Wargo with our top story. Tensions are growing in the Middle East as Tehran renews attacks on ships that are trying to cross the Strait of Hormuz. Fox Business' Lauren Simonetti reports.
4: In the Strait of Hormuz today, traffic still flowing, but more slowly. You had 34 vessels cross yesterday, 10 today. That's according to the maritime tracker Kepler. The UK Maritime Authority is reporting that another ship was just struck by an unidentified projectile in the Strait. My sources say it's a crude tanker. It's called the Kihu. It was heading to Fujairah with Qatari oil on board. Iran is trying to show it has leverage. It wants to control the Strait of Hormuz, saying any passage through routes outside the framework designated by the Persian Gulf Strait Authority will not be covered by safe passage guarantees. They want ships to coordinate with them and very likely pay them.
3: This comes as the U.S. launched retaliatory strikes on Iran in the Middle East yesterday, following an Iranian drone strike on a Singapore-flagged cargo ship in the Strait of Hormuz.
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6: I'm Channel 9 Eyewitness News meteorologist Daniel McFarland. We are watching some pretty warm temperatures and rain chances for your day today. More details coming up.
3: Right now it is 92 degrees and mostly sunny here at Orlando's Severe Weather Station. I'm Michelle Wargo, continuing our team coverage. If it feels like everyone you know has a July 4th trip planned, well, you're not imagining it. ABC's Morgan Norwood has more on that.
7: We're looking at record-breaking travel this year, and according to AAA, more than 72 million Americans will travel at least 50 miles from their homes over the holiday. So we're looking at nearly 6 million people flying domestically as well, and the biggest travel uptick is in other ways to get away. Nearly 5 million will take buses or trains or go on cruises, but most holiday travelers, more than 61 million, will actually drive to their destinations.
3: And with the 4th of July just around the corner, Americans are firing up the grill and they're about to notice that the cookout is costing more this year.
8: Chicken breast prices are essentially flat, down about 1% from last year, making grilled chicken a more budget-friendly option than beef. And if you're bringing a side, note that potatoes are more expensive than a year ago, so your homemade potato salad might be a little more pricey. Some summer favorites are also more expensive, with strawberries up 8% and lemons up about 10%. But how about some sweet news for dessert? Prepackaged ice cream is down more than 6%.
3: That's ABC's Andrew Dimbert reporting. It is now 12:03. I'm Michelle Wargo, WDBO News.
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12: Fearsome delays to the Gulf for I-4 eastbound between Osceola Parkway and 535, and westbound delays between the Beach Line and 535. So far, so good on the Turnpike. No complaints. Some construction to look out for Lee Road, both eastbound and westbound between Kingswood Drive and Addison Street. The Beach Line looks good heading in both directions. So far, so good on 417. From the WDBO Traffic Center, I'm Daphne Smith.
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14: Welcome to the Loveland Report Lone Ranger Show. I am Cleve Loveland, Central Florida's best real estate planner for over 33 years, alongside Bruce Woodburn, your mortgage loan arranger. And we are going to talk to you about your mortgage news, your real estate news. Where are the rates at? My top three today, I've got medium home price article about when will the median home price be a million? Sooner than you think. Knowing your numbers. If you're a seller, a buyer, or a landlord, know your numbers. We're going to dig into that. And then where is the best place to spend your money getting your house ready to sell? And or if you're a buyer. So we'll dig into that today. Bruce, what do you have?
15: Well, we're going to talk about what interest rates are doing, what direction they're heading in, who's buying properties right now. Is it time to refinance? And I want to talk a little bit more about how you can strategize your next transaction. Like, what do we do when we're looking at buying property? Because I think a lot of people have a misconception of how to negotiate a real estate transaction. And, you know, you and I may have different ideas on that as well. You and I both buy properties. You and I do investments. We have done some flips, yep, but we have maybe a slightly different strategy. And I think I want to talk to them about how we do it and how you can optimize it. Then I want to talk a little bit about some products that we have. We did a big seminar for real estate agents and financial planners in Maitland on Wednesday, talking about non-QM products, meaning they don't meet Fannie Mae, Freddie Mac guidelines. They don't meet HUD guidelines or VA. Excuse me. But what they do is they help people that may not fit into those boxes. Did you know that 27% of the mortgage volume today is non-QM
14: products? It's not the plain vanilla loan, the FHA or the conventional.
15: And yeah, you have to know what they are. And some people think, well, oh, that's like the old subprime or BC.
14: No.
15: It's not. It absolutely is not. Now, they're alternative because they don't meet Fannie Mae guidelines, but they still don't, they're not unsafe. They're still, you have to have skin in the game. They're prudent underwriting,
14: yeah,
15: but there are ways you can get self-employed people into transactions easier. Fannie Mae is a nightmare for conventional people. They really are. If you're self-employed and you're getting a conventional loan, and listen, my credit's perfect. I have money in the bank, uh-huh, and my income is steady. It would still be a nightmare for me to get a conventional loan because I got to give them my tax returns, my bank statements. I've got to give them profit and loss and balance sheets on every company that I own. That is insane. But you have to do it to meet conventional guidelines.
16: Yep.
15: Else you have to have an alternative. We have the alternative.
16: Well, I think what's important is you walk into your big bank or your credit union, they're not going to know what QM stands for.
15: No, they don't know what that means.
16: Quiet meeting. Quality measures. What they're not going to know. So I think it's just really important. Realtors, especially if you're listening, the loan arranger will straighten your buyers out on this. He's probably got a loan for somebody that might have been denied by the bank
15: by the credit union. That happens every day.
16: Yep. So, but Bruce, I got an article here. This is Lawrence Yun, smartest guy out there, one of the guys I love listening to. He's the head economist for the Association of Realtors, National Association of Realtors. And you know what the median home price was? Where are we at? Median home price in 1990. You know what that was?
15: No.
16: $90,000. So in 35 years, it's gone to $400,000.
15: Okay.
16: So what he's saying here, in 25 years, our median price is $400,000 now. 25 years, it's going to hit $1 million.
15: Okay.
16: The median home price in the country. So in Central Florida, we're a little bit behind that. We're about 380, 390 in Central Florida. And
15: so when does he think it's going to hit?
16: By 2050. That's just 24 years from now.
15: Yeah, but I think, first of all, real estate typically doubles approximately every 10 years anyway. So that's easy. So if you're at four what now? Yes. You're at four?
16: We're at 400.
15: You're at 400 now. Around so in 10 years, it should be close to 800.
16: If it does, if that's the case. Now, it hasn't been the case. Right now, you know, we've got flat appreciation.
15: Yeah, 1-2%. I know we do, but we had 25% appreciation during 2020, 2021, and 2022.
16: That was an outlier, I think.
15: It was an outlier, but you have to take that into consideration.
16: But think about your first house. What was your price on your first house?
15: 107.
16: 107. Mine was 86.
15: Yeah.
16: And now the darn thing's worth 360.
15: Oh, yeah, all day long. You know?
16: So I wish I'd kept the thing.
15: And
16: so,
15: it would have been paid for.
16: But I think what we need to read into this is if you do not own a house, you need one immediately. Don't be a poor renter. We don't know any rich renters.
15: Nope.
16: And if you've got one, don't sell it unless you just are not into the rental game. But I can show you how to do that. I got a meeting after this.
15: Take care of that for them.
16: Radio listener I'm going to see right after this that actually bought another townhome, leapfrogged out of one into another, and she's going to rent her old one. And she's got great equity, got great cash flow, and you know, great starting, you know, stepping stone to building your wealth. You know, you do this 2-3 times, you've got, regardless of what the median price is now, I mean, you can do this 2-3 times. 10 years from now, you do have over $1 million in real estate.
15: Absolutely. You should easily have that if you follow our leapfrog process. That's buying a home as a primary residence every 2 to 3 years and keeping that property and renting it out. Over a 20-year period of time, you'll have 5 properties all free and clear. Everyone free and clear. It should produce you between $15,000 and $30,000 a month in rental income, depending on how much the property is actually worth and where your properties are located. But that case is, it's an easy process. You have to live somewhere. And the problem with people that are not owning right now, they have been programmed by the media that renting is okay. You should rent. You can get a gym and a swimming pool and you're going to meet Brenda down at the pool.
16: And you know what happens? They never use those amenities. Apartment complexes do that now. They've got movie theaters and bowling alleys and great fitness centers, and they'll have somebody carry your garbage out for you. And after being there, nobody uses. Yeah, they got the valet garbage service, but nobody uses the amenities. You know, I had a friend of ours moved into a one of those nice apartment complexes. The pool area looked like something out of a Ritz-Carlton.
15: Right.
16: Cabanas and floating day beds and all this stuff and barbecue pits and everything. TVs in the cabanas. Nobody uses it.
15: You know, but here's the thing. The hedge funds that built these apartment complexes and own them are the ones that are programming our young people that renting is okay to do. Well, of course they are. That's their business. They should be doing that. But it's a false narrative. It's not true. There is no... If you look around the room, folks, listen, just look around the room at the people that you know. And you ask those people, do you own or do you rent? Now, I don't know if those folks are going to tell you what their net worth is, but I can promise you, the average renter's net worth is less than $13,000. This is national. This is a fact.
16: $13,000.
15: Okay, the average renter is $13,000.
16: Okay.
15: The average homeowner is $200,000.
16: Yeah.
15: So you pick which side of the fence you want to be on. You want the media to tell you that you shouldn't be buying right now. It's not the right thing to do, that renting is okay. Well, maybe you're a Mondavi fan. Maybe that's the thing. Maybe it socialism is the way that you, maybe you think you should get a free house. Maybe you should sign up for that and get a free house. I think that guy's going to drive all the rich people out of New York and there'll be nobody to pay for any of this stuff.
16: They'll be coming here.
15: But you know, everyone that he endorsed got in. Everyone. And I think I'm telling you, there's a socialist movement, though, happening right now. Don't you think it's just in New York? I'm going to tell you, there's wackos. And here's the problem with that, with socialism. Socialism is fantastic until you run out of other people's money.
16: Yeah.
15: As soon as that money's gone, what do you do then? But what happens is these libs will push the social agenda that you're going to get free housing and it's going to be cut off to where you can't, they can't raise the rent and they can't do this. And you're going to get free groceries and no, it's everything's free. But what happens is it comes up for reelection and they couldn't get everything done. So they go, oh, well, it's the conservatives' fault because they kept us from going even further. So now we got to go further. The next thing you know, the people that are for this are enslaved by it. You cannot get out of it. And I find it really challenging to accept that our folks in this country that, may have a tougher time, black people, Hispanic people, people that may be discriminated against in some way. I think that they have voted for this so long that they feel like they have to do it out of family tradition.
16: And I'd like to
15: see them, I'd like to see them break out of that and do, you know, go be yourself, go create wealth for yourself. The government's never going to get you rich.
16: How are we doing on rates this week, Bruce?
15: Now you wanted to change the subject. 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Whether you're a minority or a majority, I don't even know who's a majority anymore. 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I'm an American and I'm going to work hard for this country and I'm going to pay my taxes and I'm going to do the right thing. How about you?
16: All right. Loveland Properties, you need to buy, sell, or you got landlord, you're a landlord, you got a property you need managed, you can call me at 407-352-8118. We will help you come up with a real estate plan or go to clevelandland.com. I was trying to find, all I got was a video, Bruce. I'm going to watch it during the break about the legislation that the Senate passed, getting rid of some regulations for new home builders, making that easier, which is will help. And then also they've got legislation on, you know, the big hedge funds that own all these properties on how long they can own them and trying to do that. I don't really think
15: that's what percentage they can own.
16: Yeah, and how long they can own them. And I don't think that's part of our inventory problem because most of what they buy, those are the guys texting you on your phone. They own a small percentage of the market out there. And even if they were forced to divest, it's not going to change our inventory too much.
15: Well, there's also something that's being enacted that will allow you to do up to $7,000 worth of improvements on your home and not have to get permits.
16: I thought that was already passed. Okay. All right. Yeah.
15: I don't think it's passed, but I know it's on. I know it's on the ballot.
16: So
15: also, you got the whole tax relief that DeSantis has been pushing.
16: Should be,
15: And I'm going to give you updates. If you follow my YouTube page at Bruce Woodburn, the Loan Arranger, you can see all of the interviews that I've done on that, including an interview with Michael Yerwowski, the Florida Insurance Commissioner, on my YouTube page. You do not want to miss that. Unbelievable interview. But he has done a lot to bring insurance costs down. So insurance costs has come down considerably. You need to reshop your insurance. Right now, if you're listening to this, I want you to call your current insurance agent and ask them if they've gotten you the best deal. And then I want you to back check them and shop it with three or four different companies. I guarantee you, you're not getting the best deal. Right now, you need to reshop insurance. We have gotten over 120 new insurance companies have come back into the market and they are bidding for your business. And many of them have already submitted an application to the state insurance commissioner to lower their premiums. How do you like that?
16: And it should help.
15: So it's definitely help.
16: Everything we can do can help because it's just we got a steady market here in Florida compared to the rest of the country, and our prices don't drop as much as they do in other hot markets. They don't rise quite as fast as they do in other markets, but our taxes are less. That's why a lot of people are coming here. So, but Bruce, back to interest rates. About where are we at now? Are we getting any better this week?
15: Average rate this week was 6.47%.
16: Okay, hasn't come down, hasn't changed much. No, okay, all right.
15: Not really, not much. But we have seen some positive movements in the bond market, but it's so erratic right now because one day, you know, we got Trump coming on and said, I got a deal. And then he's like, I'm pulling the deal out. And then they're canceling the deal. So the market has been a yo-yo.
16: Doesn't like uncertainty.
15: It does not like uncertainty.
16: Well, because the Fed left the rate the same, which I would hope would improve mortgage rates.
15: But I think they should just leave everything alone. We don't have to threaten. But Kevin Warsh came out last week and said, I might have to have two rate hikes in Q1 of next year. Well, that's Q1. We're not even all the way in Q2 yet of this year.
16: Yeah.
15: So why are we talking about Q1 of next year? And it caused the market to go to hell in a handbasket. 407-250-9144. My name is Bruce Woodburn. 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
15: Sure.
16: And so this house is $669,000, but you got big columns inside when you walk in, high ceilings, like 15 feet high in all the rooms. The double master suites both have tub and shower, not just a single shower in one of them, the garden tub and everything. Beautiful pool out back with a big old screen porch, plenty of room to do everything. No neighbors behind you, a green space.
15: Now you said you have two masters in that. Yeah. Now, is that house, would that work for like a multi-generational family?
16: It would if they can tolerate each other enough to sit in the same living areas, yeah.
15: Okay.
16: So actually, one of the bedrooms, it's big enough to have your own living area inside the bedroom, inside
15: so
16: the master.
15: It's got an en suite. So,
16: yeah, both of them do, yeah. So, if you can tolerate, if they're not outlaws and they're in-laws, yeah, you could do that. So we've got an older parent aging at home with you. All right. In Metro West for $620,000, I've got 3,000 square feet, 4 bedrooms, 3.5 baths with a 3-car garage. And that has paid off solar panels, Bruce. And it's also a ranch style house. Everything, there's one bonus room upstairs.
15: Yep.
16: Everything's on one floor. So people love that. Most of you get up over 2,500 square feet nowadays. Most homes are 2-story boxes.
15: They are because so they have the small 50-foot lots.
16: Yeah, the builder goes up. So, and then I've got the best price in the Palisades in Claremont. These got quarter-acre lots, 4-bedroom, 3-bath with a pool, 2,700 square feet for $510,000. And this is a great buy. We've got mostly in this neighborhood, the home's about the same square footage, about smaller, 2,000 square feet are selling
15: like
16: this.
15: Who built that Palisades? Do you know?
16: I don't remember. That builder's probably long gone. It started during the bubble. And then I've got in Deltona, now this is 4 bedrooms, 2 baths, lakefront with a pool, 2,100 square feet for $465,000.
15: You know, that's a really good price.
16: And this is lakefront. Now, this is a fishing lake, not
15: it's
16: a ski lake.
15: It's a fishing lake, but nobody's going to be living on it.
16: This was totally redesigned inside. Got a decorator, decorator panels everywhere, new lighting. This house was renovated down to the door hardware. Designer kitchen, quartz countertops. All the appliances are included, even the washer dryer. Just a great property. No HOA, $465,000.
15: What do you think that would rent for?
16: Around 26, 27.
15: Okay.
16: So a little tough on a rental side because you got the luxury. That's one good point. When you got a, when you got like an extra large lot, they don't rent for more. Tenant doesn't want to mow the grass.
15: No.
16: They want features. They don't want to you know, they're not going to pay you extra the pool you got to take care of. I don't really see a big difference there. Lakefront, you got a view, but you're not going to get the extra $50,000 you're looking for in price compared to the other homes. So, and then we go to Greater Hills, 415,000, 1,800 square feet, four bedrooms, two baths. This is an original owner home, Bruce. This thing is so well cared for. He's done all the right renovations, nice laminate floors. He's got it's open floor plan, but you still have a formal living, formal dining, or a fourth. It could be actually a den or a formal living. Out back, you got a screen porch. Very low HOA dues in this one, $415,000.
15: That's a good price in that community, too. That was Greater Construction built those homes.
16: Yeah, I remember selling those for $80,000 when they were new. Now, $330,000 for this house, four bedrooms, two and a half baths, 1,800 square feet, inspected, the owner's doing the repairs. This house was an older home that they had it on a master bath in a bedroom in a big living area. So very well done with a one-car garage. This is right downtown Belle Isle. Got a neighborhood boat ramp.
15: You got some good listings there, buddy. 330,000. Really nice listing.
16: And this is like 1,800 square feet. It needs a little bit of updating. It's okay. You could move right in. But like the other houses around it selling for 350 are only 1,200, 1,300 square feet. So great property there.
15: Belle Isle, beautiful.
16: And then
15: area.
16: I've got in Dundee, I've got an office building, 269,000, 2,000 square feet in Dundee. Great for a real estate office, great for a lawyer's office, barber shop, whatever. Lady had it, used it as a thrift shop
15: and
16: a barber shop. It's a single story building, already inspected, one car garage on it, right on Main Street in Dundee. So call me if you want to take a look at those. Whatever you're searching for, call me. I had two listeners call me last week, Bruce, at 407-352-8118. Both of them retiring, saying, this is what I want on my dream home. Got one gentleman, he's going to park, he has a massive, really expensive RV. He wanted a piece of land to plug that in.
15: He's got to have a place to put it.
16: And he wants, so he's going to, I found him a half acre lot. The other gentleman was looking at land and or building something. It's hard to find land unless you go outside of town.
15: It is.
16: That's not very expensive.
15: And if you retire and you're a guy, you need a place to put your RV or your boat,
16: your stuff,
15: boat.
16: Your toys.
15: And you also need, you know what else you need? You need a workshop because every guy needs a workshop to do some woodworking. You're going to build some bird cages or something.
16: No, I don't do that. I don't do that. I need a gun.
15: I don't know what you're going
16: to
15: do.
16: I need 5 acres to do a gun
15: range.
16: I'm
15: going to tell you something. I can't wait till I can take my and convert my workshop into a full-on woodworking workshop. Then I'm going to be happy as a clam.
16: Yep. What do you got for us, Bruce?
15: I want to talk a little bit about what people are doing right now. First of all, I don't think we're going to see any type of real reduction in interest rates. I think you're going to hover between 6.25% and 6.5%. That's where they lie right now. So for all of you folks that were looking at refinancing, that were waiting for rates to drop to 5.5%, I think it's going to be a long time before that happens. I don't see it happening anytime soon. There's no indicators that we're going to see that. So you may be better off to save, if you can save, say, $100 a month by refinancing, that may be worth it for you to do it because it could be another 3 to 5 years before we start seeing interest rates dropping below that to where it's going to benefit. How do you know whether it's worth it? Because I had a client the other day said, $200 a month is not worth me refinancing. I said, you have a break-even point of 24 months. It's well worth it. And they said, nah, it's not enough for me. They left it on the table. Now they can't even get close to that. They wouldn't even save $100 a month. So pigs get fat and hogs get slaughtered. Mm-hmm. If you can benefit from it, then let's determine what the break-even period is. If the break-even period for you to refinance is greater than 36 months, then I tell you, don't do it. It's not worth it to do it. But I'm even getting solicitations in the mail from lenders that are telling me they can get me like a 4.75% interest rate. Well, you and I both know that that program doesn't exist, but the average person doesn't know that. And they go, honey, look at this lender can get us 4.75. I got it. It must be true. It's in the mail. And so they think, then they call this company and then these people look at their credit. Don't do that, folks. Do not do that. That is not safe for you to do. A solicitation by mail or by phone is not the reason you call. You call the loan arranger. I'll tell you whether you should do it or not. Nobody's got better prices than I do. They don't. They just don't. I'm the largest retail lender in the entire country. 1 in 14 loans in Florida are cross country. 1 in 14.
16: That's pretty good.
15: 1 in 14.
16: There's
15: that's
16: some big companies out
15: good.
16: There. You guys are massive. And the difference is, Bruce, talking to knowledgeable people about that, and then I think the products you guys have.
15: Well, it is, and you know what? As you can tell, just by my tone of my voice, I'm very passionate about what I do. And you know why? Cleve and I want you to win. We're not here. Listen, we're not here that one more real estate deal is going to make or break me. One more mortgage is going to make or break me. I want it to make or break you. I want you to win when you buy a home. I want you to leave that closing table and go, man, I felt good. Bruce, thanks for taking good care of me. Your team was amazing. Cleve, thank you for taking great care of me and negotiating a great deal. And then come back again and again and again. That's what we want. We want you to win. You can win if you follow a path. Now, that path could be discipline. Some of you out there don't have as much discipline as maybe you should have. Okay. Following a disciplined path to be able to create wealth. Cleve and I will lay it out for you. We are, neither one of us are the smartest guys in the room, but we are hard workers. And what we've done is we've created a path for simple people to follow, like we are, that works every single time. And that's our Leapfrog program. So if you want to amass wealth in real estate, give us a call. 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And I don't sell your information. You go to a mortgage broker, the first thing they do is trade your information off because they can't do anything with it. So they have to go to outside companies with it.
16: Yep.
15: I had a transaction, Cleve, last week. It almost fell apart for my client and the client that my client was buying from, because the one before us was using a mortgage broker and he had been out of the country for 24 days. And he says, my team's got this handled. His team did not have it handled.
16: Yep,
15: and it got extended three times. My client almost lost the deal. It was horrible. Stop going to these people, you guys.
16: Yep.
15: It's horrendous. Well, then I had another client went to a mortgage broker that his friend referred him to. I did his old mortgage. He's a veteran. He went to New Day, veterans New Day that you see the advertise on. They turned him down for his VA financing, flat out turned him down. He came to me and he goes, and I went, why didn't you come to me first? I mean, I did your mortgage. He goes, I was referred over to, they called me and a friend said they were good. And he went there and they turned him down. I had that guy approved and in the car with his real estate agent that same day.
16: And this is what I wanted to talk to the top of the show about knowing your numbers. When you're a buyer,

0: They'd owned the house for a while. They had good equity.
1: Sure.
0: They were just trying to, they were competing in the wrong arena.
1: They weren't competing.
0: They weren't, yeah, they weren't
1: they
0: there.
1: They weren't in the
0: they
1: same
0: weren't even
1: game.
0: In the game. Yeah, they were on the market, but not in the market. And then if you're a landlord, I just had one guy, Bruce, that I helped, three rental properties, all of them had tenants in them. And as soon as somebody tells me this, these tenants have been there for more than 5-7 years, I go, let me guess. The you're rents not, were half what they're supposed to be. And after I checked it, he goes, well, I can't raise it. They're my friends. I go, I'll raise them. I'll call them right now and raise them. I'll send the letter out and say, I'm managing this for you. This is what we're going to do. I'm going to nearly double his rent. And I don't even like to calculate it and go over the number and say, this is how much you've lost in the past several years because you weren't getting market rent.
1: I have to do that with clients then, all the time when they're buying.
0: And one of them, semi-pro hoarder, trashing the property. Should have been gone a long time ago. So this is what we do. We inspect our properties quarterly. We go through them. If we got an issue with a tenant, we just tell them to fix it or you're out. And we can do that. We can end the lease based on terms like that. If they're harming the property or doing anything like that. Our lease is ironclad, written by property management attorneys. But if you have any questions like that, call me 407-352-8118. I will help you with your numbers. I will help you with a real estate plan so you know what's going on out there.
1: Absolutely. And get your mortgage approved by the people that know what they're doing. 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And then Bank America, same thing. Wells Fargo, same thing. You people are working with banks that are selling your data to foreign countries. You know, that's wrong.
0: You need to move over to my bank.
1: I might have to do
0: Portrait
1: that.
0: Portrait.
1: Is it Portrait or Portrait. 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
0: Brand new Portrait.
1: Portrait Bank.
0: Like the picture. 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Anyway, I think it's just so important that people talk to you first, Bruce, and go to WeBringYouHome.com. I mean, all the education you give people on LeapFrog, everything we've been through, it's like, good God, I wish I knew what I knew now. You know, I'm 60. If I knew that when I was 29 and 28, bought my first home, good Lord.
1: Well, you know what I find too is that I think a lot of lenders are afraid to tell the client the truth. So because they feel like it, maybe they're asking for too much information up front. I'm going to warn you right now, if you come to me for a mortgage, I'm going to get
0: it's going to feel like you're in a CA black
1: site. I'm going to get every document that I need to get your loan approved up front. That you're not the guy that's 3 days from closing and your loan's still.
0: You're not going to zip tie them to a chair and put a bag over their head.
1: That's
0: the
1: worst.
0: You're going to extract all the information from you need.
1: I'm going to get it, but we got to give out our phone numbers. Right. 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
1: I'm Channel 9 Eyewitness News meteorologist Daniel McFarland, and we are watching this heat to continue to build over the next few hours before we have a high temperature around 95 degrees. There is some decent rain chances for this afternoon, with a few strong thunderstorms being possible. Heavy rain and lightning are our main threats. For Channel 9 Eyewitness News, I'm meteorologist Daniel McFarland.
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2: If you're heading out, there's some stop-and-go traffic on the Turnpike northbound between Clay Raleigh Road and Kissimmee. Heading over to I-4 eastbound between Osceola Parkway and 535, you're seeing some stop-and-go traffic there. Some delays, I-4 eastbound between the Beach Line and Aventure Way. And also I-4 eastbound delays between 429 and St. John River Bridge. Heading over to the Beach Line, so far moving along at a good pace. From the WDBO Traffic Center, I'm Daphne Smith.
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3: Welcome back to the Loveland Report and Lone Ranger Show. We've been talking about interest rates. We've been talking about knowing your numbers. We've been talking about how I can help you with a real estate plan. And Bruce can make sure you get the house you want without a lot of mess or fuss. You know, you won't be getting delays at closing because you're moving trucks in the driveway and somebody didn't get a piece of paper from you.
4: Not going to happen over here.
3: So, but Bruce, I've got one last thing I want to talk about. It's the most important improvements people can make to a home. And I help landlords with this too. But, you know, I just had somebody, they had a flood at their house, unfortunately. And they've been in the house for 15 years. And the house was all golds and beiges from the early 2000s. Actually, they've been in for almost 20 years. And they got the first four got flooded. And so they got insurance money to rebuild the whole thing. And he says, oh, yeah, we're getting ready to do that. I said, wait. Because I know they're selling this in the next year or two. They're going to downsize. They don't need the top floor of the house anymore. It's 4,000 square feet. And the kids are all gone. So I said, wait. We went over there and I updated them. We looked at the builders around us, the models, the new homes, you know, and all the grays and whites are in now. The golds and the beiges are out. Taupes are out. And we changed all the colors. And then they got new baseboards. They got new cabinets in the kitchen. All these things we changed. They were going to go back to just new stuff, same as they had before, same colors. Yeah. And that would have cost them thousands in selling. And so we turned this unfortunate accident into a positive on their house and did the right thing there. I've done this on rental properties too, Bruce. I've seen some like that's just, you know, the owner has it for themselves. They've got their taste in it. And it might need a freshening up. And I've helped with these things. Because tenants, I do this to all my personal rental properties. I make them look like, if it's a $500,000 house, I make it look like an $800,000 house. What's inside those homes right now? And they rent better. They rent more, you know, I've got electric fireplaces and TV walls built in and you know, the old entertainment center from the 90s with four little cubicles in it is gone.
4: Where you put the big screen TV
3: in
4: there.
3: The big screen used to be 40 inches, in a big box and you needed 2 feet behind it to hold it. So all these things I help people with on focusing where to spend their money. I just had a young lady, she unfortunately, widower, can't afford to spend any money on her house. I helped her with the landscaping. I thought it was the one important thing we did. We're going to price it aggressively and it's going to be $100,000 less than everything around her in Claremont. 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To bring it up to snuff at least, but well, I did the outside.
4: You can still sell it. Well,
3: it'll be aggressively priced, and we're going to price it right. But I did want to do the outside yard because it was scary. So I know buyers
4: that curb appeal means
3: they're flaky,
4: so much.
3: And the curb appeal is the first thing. But if you need help on anything like that, that's what I do.
4: Well, and that's how you reach Cleve Loveland at 407-352-8118. He can help you buy the house, sell the house, or manage the house if you want to keep it as a rental property. He's been doing it for over 30 years. He's got all the experience. And I'm going to tell you something. His 50-point checklist is the bomb. Why? Because it saves you money. You go out and you do, it's like when I have a client come to me and say, I don't want to get pre-approved yet, Bruce. I have things to fix on my credit. I'm like, no.
3: Do not touch it.
4: Do not do that. Let me fix it. It'd just be like you going to Cleve and go, I'd like to put my house on the market, but I don't want to do it yet because there's things I want to fix. Let him tell you what to fix so that you're not spending money on things that don't bring value.
3: Yep.
4: He knows what brings value. He's going to have you spend as little as possible to get as much as possible.
3: Yeah, I want to spend $5,000 to get $50,000. In the price. I want to spend $10,000 to get $30,000.
4: Or you're going to spend something just to get anybody in there to make an offer. Like your landscaping job you just talked about. Like nobody, you would just drive past the house if you saw that.
3: Yeah. And I just, I've stopped people. I need to keep a meter on this, Bruce. I've literally probably saved people. We're halfway through the year. I probably saved $150,000 in unnecessary renovations on the sellers I've helped on that, and the landlords, and on what will fix things. Landlords, you know, unless something's totally falling apart, I don't like spending $50,000 on a remodel.
4: No.
3: No, we do a kitchen and then we re-rent it. And then before that lease is up, we go in and then we do a fresh paint job and then raise the tenant's rent. They kind of like, oh, you improved it for me. Great. and they stay a little longer. You know, my average tenant stays about 2.5 years.
4: That's about
3: in
4: right.
3: a property. And what's scary, think about this. 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And you're going to go, oh, well, I don't want to mess with it. Well, meanwhile, your insurance has gone up.
4: Sure.
3: Your taxes have gone up. You are losing money. You are getting, it's like a diminishing return on that. Call me. I can help you with that.
4: 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You want to buy a house? 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You want to build a home? 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You can do it right here. Why get a personal loan that has no tax deductions when you can get a home equity line and put it against your home? And should you get a home equity line or should you refinance? It really depends on the individual circumstance. So I got a client right now who calls me. He's got $125,000 on a $500,000 house. He owes $125,000 and he's got a 3.25% rate. He needs $200,000 to pay a family member off for something he did. So now he would have almost double the amount on a second mortgage because he's trying to save the first mortgage. Well, your second mortgage is your home equity lines of credit are going to be 8, 9, 10% mm-hmm. interest rate. So when you blended them together, it made no sense to keep that current mortgage. I'd rather give him a 15-year mortgage at 5.75% on a 15-year mortgage and combine the whole thing together. Your payment was better and it's amortized. You're not paying interest only like you would on that HELOC.
3: Yep.
4: So, you know, you want that type of advice? You know, oftentimes people think they call me, this is what I want, but that's not what's best for you. Let's look at the numbers and analyze.
3: Had a client trying to assume a VA mortgage.
4: Oh, I'm doing these all the time. They're crazy. I see it all the time.
3: It's hard to get done because nobody's getting paid to do the assumption.
4: And you don't have a loan officer.
3: And
4: you're going
3: right
4: to the servicer.
3: Yep. And so it could be a call center. But also when you look at the rate on the second to make up the gap on a 6-year-old mortgage, there's no market for that.
4: No, there isn't.
3: And that rate, the blended rate, like you just talked about, that blended rate's going to be right around 6% where rates are anyway.
4: Why don't you just go with a new mortgage
3: and
4: make it easier on yourself? But you know what? A lot of these realtors that go, I want my client to assume that loan. I had one the other day. Mm-hmm. They were going to have to put $250,000 down to assume this loan at 3.25%.
3: Yeah.
4: And I'm like, they're like, how do I do this? Well, first of all, the mortgage was held by Carrington Mortgage. They were calling Cross Country because Cross Country did the mortgage originally, but these people refinanced. They're trying to do an assumption with a mortgage company that doesn't even have the loan. And they're going back and forth with them. And I'm like, you're calling the wrong mortgage company. It ended up not getting done.
3: Oh, of course.
4: And I ended up doing a mortgage for
3: it. Well, that's why it's important to call us first. We will help you with whatever's going on. I love talking to our listeners. You know, Bruce, I've been doing this show for 32 years almost. In fact, I got to call leadership down at Cox Radio and see if I can get a meeting.
4: Yep. See if
3: I know
4: we can
3: if
4: get
3: I
4: a
3: can
4: raise.
3: Improve my contract. Yes, that would be great. That would be wonderful. But we enjoy doing this and giving you all of your news. I think the market's going to look better. Hopefully we're going to catch up to 2025. We were ahead until the bombs started dropping, which I think is still a good thing. When that passes and that's all settled, rates and sales should improve. But the one thing that's going down is inventory.
4: Yes,
3: so think
4: is.
3: About this. I mean, Bruce.
4: But our inventory is large right now anyway. We got a lot of inventory.
3: But it's only a 4-month supply.
4: I don't.
3: That's as low as it's been in a year. It's all it's been in a year.
4: Yeah.
3: So those new numbers I gave you, we got about 15,000 homes. I added a county in there because that's the only way
4: which
3: I can get the stats
4: did
3: now.
4: We add in?
3: I think Volusia. So it's just, that's what changed. But inventory for Central Florida, take out Volusia, inventory for just Osceola
4: 11,000.
3: About. And it's,
4: but that's a lot. Aren't we balanced at 8?
3: No, we've been hovering. We were up to 15,000. We were up to 13,000.
4: Right.
3: And it's come down over the past year. So that's what you got to watch. And then again.
4: Why do you think with the amount of inventory that we have out there that sellers are still not being aggressive enough to compete with the builder or to get we're what, 56 days on the market right now is average?
3: What's 66, yeah.
4: 66 days on the market, which actually is not that bad.
3: And that's
4: bad.
3: Come down too.
4: That's not that bad.
3: That came down from almost 80.
4: That means you'll be under contract in right about 2 months.
3: And I'm averaging about 40 days, 30 to 40 days on something like that. But that is part of not getting the right guidance.
4: I agree
3: Realtors not being trained. If you didn't sell in 3 weeks, Why not?
4: And if you haven't got people looking at your property, then it's not coming up on the searches as competitive. If you have people looking but not making offers, then
3: you're close.
4: You're close, but you need to make some adjustments.
3: That could be because the yard looks like it's not, there should be three billy goats out front. That could be because your purple bedroom is just overwhelming. That could be because you look like you're throwing a garage sale inside the home.
4: Has your realtor previewed your competition? 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
3: And I know what the ones that sold look like too.
4: Right. And so, you'll know if it was a distress sale or whatever.
3: Bruce, I can also tell. I call the realtors that show my properties. 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This one was backed up to conservation, you're not. 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
4: Yeah.
3: All right. 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
4: 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You do not go to Mumbai or to the Philippines to talk to any of my people. It's not going to happen. They're going to be local. You can meet with me in person, on Zoom, on the phone. I even do internet stuff. Okay, I do internet. If you want to apply through the interweb, that's fine. You can do that. But if you want a personal meeting with me, you'll get more out of that meeting and you'll be a more informed buyer when you do that. I give thorough consultation. You will not leave a meeting with me going, I wonder what my payments would be on that.
3: Yeah.
4: I wonder how much cash to close I would need. I wonder if grandpa can give me a gift. We cover all of those things. Now, when you do this, I will set up a personal meeting with you, but I am not the one that's going to gather your pay stubs and W-2. So what you do is you call my office. There's somebody calling in right now. You call my office and you my team will take your application over the phone or go to the internet if that's what you prefer. Go to webringyouhome.com. And then my team will help you download your documents. Because when I get on the phone with you, I already want to know what you qualify for. I can't spend the time to go through your W-2 and your pay stubs and your bank statements. My team is trained to do that. They'll analyze all that. And then I get on the phone with you and go, all right, here's what you qualify for on an FHA. Here's what you qualify for conventional. Here's how much money you need if you go this way and that way. Here's what your rate's going to be if you go this way or that way.
3: Well, Bruce, you teach me things all the time about how to save money. You had one of my clients, he switched over to a conventional loan, and the amount of money he was putting down, you were able to do prepaid PMI.
4: Yep, we did.
3: And that was better than doing points.
4: It was better than
3: so. So the
4: but now that was a tricky file.
3: That was a tricky file. But
4: there was some things.
3: But you knew how
4: up.
3: To do these things. I know
4: we did. But we put a whole. And this is what we did. It Cleve's. This is a live client right now. And I'm going to tell you, folks, this was a challenging transaction. There were a lot of challenges that came up on this deal. However, when we have those situations, I put an entire team of experts in a boardroom with all the facts, and we just drill down on this file till we come up with your solutions. And that's how we do it. We need you to win, folks. Don't you want somebody that wants to fight for you? Don't you want somebody that's been doing this for a long time? Don't you want somebody that's going to answer your questions and your phone call? How many times do you think Cleve can't reach a loan officer to get an update on a file? I'm going to tell you something. As soon as they stop communicating, he knows there's a problem.
3: Oh yeah, not your office. Yeah, other offices. Yeah,
4: never.
3: Yeah.
4: If there's a loan officer that doesn't return a realtor's call, it's because there's a problem on the file that they haven't fixed yet.
3: Well, and what's funny is Bruce, my TC, my transaction coordinator knows if she sends 2 emails, calls twice for the supervisor, still doesn't have the answer she needs, she lets me off the chain. Yeah. And when I call that office, I just leave a message. And this is how I always get a call back. It's unfortunate, but this is the call I would leave. Your client, I give the buyer's name. This file is going to be canceled. This contract is going to be canceled unless you call me back by 2 p.m. today.
4: Yep.
3: I always get a phone call. And then I get, I'm like, or sometimes there is a solution. Most of the time I'm like, all right, goodbye. And I tell the other realtor, we are only extending this file if you flip your loan over to the loan arranger. Yep. Because then I know it can be done.
4: Absolutely.
3: And 99% of the time you rescue it.
4: So listen, we appreciate you joining us today. It's all we got time for. We've covered as much as we can. But I want you to know that Cleve and I are here for you night and day, day and night. We're not going anywhere. You can reach Cleve now at 407-352-8118. 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We're here to help you. No pressure. I don't even pull a hard credit pull. I pull a soft credit pull. Just get the process started. Cleve and I are here to help you and make your life better. Thank you for listening to the Love and Report
3: weekend.
4: And the Lone Arranger Show. Have a great weekend.
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0: 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Orlando's news, weather, and traffic starts now.
19: 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I'm Michelle Wargo with our top story. The Trump administration has made it a priority to clean up Washington, D.C., with a major federal initiative to reduce crime, relocate homeless populations, and restore federal monuments in the nation's capital. Interior Secretary Doug Burgum joined Fox and Friends Weekend.
20: President Trump, you know, said last year we're going to make D.C. safe and beautiful, the greatest country in the world. We're going to have the most beautiful capital in the world. And look at the job that he's accomplished in the last year. I mean, 8,700 arrests, crime rates dropping like crazy in the city to the lowest levels since 1900 in some cases.
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19: I'm Channel 9 meteorologist Cassandra Crimi, tracking another hot and steamy day for Central Florida. Just how hot it will feel coming up. You're listening to Orlando's Severe Weather Station. I'm Michelle Wargo, continuing our team coverage. Amazon customers have a month left to file a claim in the company's $2.5 billion settlement with the Federal Trade Commission. Those who are eligible may receive up to $51. The settlement comes from a 2023 lawsuit alleging Amazon coerced consumers into enrolling in Prime subscriptions and then made it hard to cancel. The window to submit a claim closes on July 27th. And that's a wrap on Amazon Prime Day. Fox's Daria Albinger takes a look at some of the early numbers.
23: It's a good bet you bought something on Prime Day. The retail tracking site Numerator says the average American household spent just over $143 during Amazon's four-day shopping extravaganza, with about $47.66 per order. That's down about 16% from last year, with shoppers focusing more this time on lower-priced items rather than those in the luxury category. The difference this year? Shoppers did more stocking up on essentials rather than splurging on higher priced items. Nearly three quarters of the items purchased sold for under $20. The most popular categories were apparel, household essentials, and health and wellness. Adobe Analytics predicts Amazon will make more than $26 billion on Prime Day. Daria Albinger, Fox News.
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1: I'm Channel 9 Eyewitness News meteorologist Daniel McFarland, and we are watching this heat to continue to build over the next few hours before we have a high temperature around 95 degrees. There is some decent rain chances for this afternoon, with a few strong thunderstorms being possible. Heavy rain and lightning are our main threats. For Channel 9 Eyewitness News, I'm meteorologist Daniel McFarland.
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2: If you're heading out, there's some stop-and-go traffic to look out for in the Turnpike northbound between Clay Wally Road and Kissimmee. I-4 eastbound delays between Darrell Carter Parkway and Sand Lake Road. Heading over to the Beach Line, looking good. Heading both eastbound and westbound, there's no complaints. So far, so good on 417 as well. From the WDBO Traffic Center, I'm Daphne Smith.
22: This hour was paid for by the host and does not reflect the opinion of WDBO. Spanning the Pacific to the Atlantic and the heartland of America. From the Great Lakes to the southernmost point in the U.S., this is Guarding Your Nest Egg with Mike Lester. 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
24: So glad to have you along today for Guarding Your Nest Egg with Mike Lester. I'm Cheryl White. Mike, how are you? What have you been doing?
3: I'm fantastic, actually. Well, we talked a little bit about what I've been doing. I actually just got finished with a, and I was working, all right, but via phone. So I just got finished with a car rally from Nashville to Las Vegas. It took about 8 days total, and it was fantastic, called the Gold Rush Rally.
24: You know, I knew that. I followed you on Instagram. I was watching it every step of the way, every mile of the way, I should say.
3: Yeah. Yeah, I got an invitation to go and wasn't 100% sure. I've never done a rally before, but you know, people kept asking me, what is it like? And remember those old movies, you know, like Cannonball Run and stuff like that from the 80s. So it's kind of like that. You kind of, race is the wrong word, but there, you know, a lot of times there is speeding involved and you go from basically one town to the other. There's no, you know, big prize or anything for being the first person there, but, you know, lots of cars, you know, anything from fast trucks to, you know, probably the most exotic supercar you could imagine, you know, so kind of like if you think back to the old Cannonball Run movie, you know, that's kind of what it was. And, you know, all different walks of life, different people from all different places. I mean, we had people, I mean, from I don't know if it's every state, but lots of states, people from Canada, people come in from Mexico. I don't know of anybody who came in from Europe or anything like that, but, you know, just to all get together and basically race from one location to the next. You know, I did get some statistics when we finished it. I think there were a lot of speeding tickets, you know, in the high 40s. That's not to include all the people that got pulled over, but the police officers were nice enough to say, hey, just, this looks like fun, but slow down.
24: Mm-hmm.
3: And learned a few things on the way. Apparently in Utah, you can file a citizens sort of like report, videotape people with your cell phone as they go by.
24: Oh.
3: And then submit it to the police and the police will come find you.
24: That's interesting and good
3: to
24: know.
3: It is interesting. I didn't know that. Yeah, I got pulled over in Utah, not for anything that I did, but just because I was with a group and they were looking for somebody specifically. And so they had us on the side of the road for a good half hour. And then the officer with the videotape footage came up and said, well, we're looking for someone. And fortunately for you, it's none of you, because none of you are driving a red, white, and blue supercar.
24: Oh,
3: which we weren't.
24: Okay.
3: But we knew who it was. So that guy got notified that the police were looking for him. So yeah, it was an adventure. I learned a lot, met a lot of great people, had a great time, and it was a lot of fun.
24: You know, I feel like we should be playing Westbound and Down right now because you were heading west, right?
3: I wasn't down, but I was headed west the whole time.
24: Would you do it again?
3: Oh, absolutely. Yeah, I totally plan to do it again next year.
24: So let me ask you about something that's been going on while you were doing that, and that's SpaceX.
3: Yes.
24: Do you have any thoughts on what's happening with that, with the IPO?
3: I really do. I had thoughts about it ahead of time. And of course, again, I was, in a car for, 8 days or so, but I've got technology. So I'm very familiar with everything that's been going on. We thought it would be volatile from day one. And it has been. So for some people, they benefited from some upside initially. Some people that are riding this out are seeing the volatility. But, anything that gets that much attention and that much hype, you're going to, and certainly tied to Elon Musk, right? There's just, a lot of excitement around it. But the volatility, I think, is something that people, at least that's what we told our clients going in. We said, hey, listen, if you want to be a part of it, not the IPO per se, but just be a part of owning SpaceX, we can do that after it's trading publicly in the market. And now that it's trading publicly in the market, if you want to be a part of that, okay, just realize that there's going to be a lot of volatility and you need to believe that long term it's going to be worth significantly more than it is today.
24: Mm-hmm. Yeah, we've been following that for sure. And that goes to, I guess, risk and fear of missing out. I think that's a large part of it. Do you?
3: Well, it really is. I mean, the FOMO, as you just mentioned, right. is a real thing. Well, going back to the rally I was just on, I was dealing with a lot of FOMO from my wife, Katie, the entire time, because she was invited to go on the rally, but I took her for one ride in the car just to go to dinner one night. And she said, absolutely not. Never again. I'm never riding in this car again. So I said, okay, well, I guess that means you're out, as my co-pilot for the rally. So she was in Nashville. So I brought her to Nashville for the beginning, but she was getting the updates the whole way. And, of course, she felt like she was missing out every single time we made a stop, or just going, gorgeous places. We went through Yellowstone. We went through the desert. We went through Wyoming. We went through Montana. It was just an amazing drive. And of course, she felt like she was missing out, but she also wasn't willing to be sitting in the car, beside me to make that happen. Mm-hmm. But, when you apply that to investments, we can watch things and it can make us, maybe just commit to something because we're so afraid that if we don't, we're going to miss out, but then you could wind up losing money. So just going back to what has, since the IPO for SpaceX, who's done well? Well, I mean, I guess you could argue that if you bought right away, you potentially did really well if you knew exactly when to sell, right? I mean, I'm just looking at it now and I kind of knew this already, but I don't want to get, I don't want the numbers wrong. But yeah, I mean, it got up to around, 210, 211, something like that. Went back down to, say 135 to 210, 211, then all the way back down to somewhere around, 152. So, in the past weeks trading in the one, I mean, is that kind of volatility something that you're comfortable with? Because if you got in at 200, for fear of missing out, and now you're down, call it $50 or 25%, depending on how much you put in there, that could be very discomforting, right, mm-hmm. to you. So I think what you have to understand with any investment is what is your goal moving forward, right? So if your goal is,
4: income, then this isn't the type of an investment that you would use, right? Because you'd actually have to buy and then sell it to get the income. Is how that would actually work. And maybe you'd be losing money. So to get the income, you're spending principal, not gains. If you're looking for short-term growth, maybe, but then you need to be able to time markets, which most people can't do. I'd argue that there are a lot of people that probably bought on the first day when it started trading, watched it go all the way to, you know, over 200, and they thought it was going to keep going, and now it's down, you know, potentially, you know, went back down to the 150s, and they're going, well, gee whiz, I wish I would have sold it. It's just, you know, that can really bother you unless you're in a situation where, hey, listen, I bought this realizing it was going to be volatile, and my belief is that, you know, maybe it's a year, or maybe it's 5 years, or maybe even 10 years from now, it's going to be worth significantly more. And so your mindset is very, very important. I realize we're talking about SpaceX, but think of all the other companies we can invest in, right? All the different types of investments that are out there. So the key is having a conversation about what your goal is on a particular investment, identifying that goal, and then finding the best ways to meet that goal. So with SpaceX, I would say if your goal is, you know, do you believe with everything that's potentially going to happen in the future and Elon Musk's ability to run companies and grow businesses, if you believe in that, then it's potentially a, you know, could be a great long-term play for you. But should you take your retirement savings and, you know, sort of like the roulette wheel, you know, just bet it all on black or bet it all on red or what have you? You know, probably not. It could wind up bad.
24: So I have a question for you. Going back to the rally, that's what I was thinking about.
4: The whole time? You can't, yeah, okay.
24: Kind of. Yeah. So
4: you heard nothing I just said, just the rally.
24: Well, I asked the question, so I did hear some of it. But I was wondering, did you video any of your experiences on the road? Will we see those on your YouTube channel?
4: Well, yeah, there are quite a few videos. I mean, I got a little bit sure, but I had two hands on the wheel most of the time.
24: Well, I don't mean you in particular, but
4: yeah, no, there's a lot of content out there. Yeah, I think that's a good idea. I haven't gotten that far yet as far as picking out things that you know, we put out there on the channel. I don't think a video of someone I know doing 193 miles an hour, you know, is probably great to post. Because I don't think that's legal in most states.
24: Yeah, probably not. But I was just thinking, you probably had some really interesting experiences.
4: Yeah,
24: and you can share some of those with us on the show as we go through the next couple of weeks. Because I bet they'll just be popping up, going, "Oh yeah, I want to talk about that."
4: Well, that sounds like a challenge. Now that you've said it, I actually have to do it. Otherwise, we're going to get calls about how I didn't do it. Okay, there you go.
24: Yeah,
4: we'll find some stuff. We'll post it.
24: There you go. So, Mike, talking about SpaceX and active management of portfolios and retirement and all of that, you have the comprehensive financial plan that you offer, and it's complimentary. So tell us more about that, because we get a lot of calls, people asking questions about the comprehensive financial plan.
4: Well, I mean, so the premise and the idea of that, you know, first of all, financial planning is important, but it can be skewed to an end result. Right. So depending on, I mean, plenty of firms will do financial planning. Some of them charge, some of them don't. But depending on the business model of the firm, the financial plan can get skewed. I'll real quick, but I mean, there's other ideas out there. I just had a meeting this past week with a client, and, you know, the marketing or the planning that the person that they had previously been using prior to us was, you know, something called bucket strategies. Right. And, so people hear that it's pretty common in financial services, but when somebody's promoting bucket strategies, they're almost always selling products, right? So when I hear bucket strategies, I know there's products involved. We don't believe in products because there's too many hands in the pot, right? So the product company gets paid, the advisor who sells the product gets paid. You know, sometimes there's fees on top of that. Sometimes there's not, you know, it just starts getting complicated. There's in our mind, just better ways to do that. So our version of complementary financial planning is to sit down with you and just have a conversation about goals and what you're looking to accomplish. And then we're going to go through our version of, well, if I was in your situation, or if I was talking to my parents, or if I was talking to a friend or family, this is what I would do in your situation. And then the idea is just to provide guidance, but also just shed light on what the options are. So it's not to steer you in a direction, meaning, okay, this is the best thing since sliced bread, and if you don't do this, you're going to have problems. It's, well, let us just sit down, you know, whether it's a second opinion for you, whether it's a first opinion for you, let me show you what all of the options are, right? When it comes to achieving your goal, sometimes goals are growth, sometimes goals are income, sometimes goals are preservation, sometimes goal is, you know, all of the above. But the complementary financial planning is going to do that for you. Now, an analysis, That's also complementary. What that allows us to do is break down your current investments and show you what the future looks like based on how you're currently invested. Your current investments might be fine. They might get you across the finish line with no problems. But if they can do that, we can actually show you through the analysis and the planning. They might not be fine. That would be good to know. They might be fine, but not as efficient as you could be. There might be ways to improve your situation over time. Improvements could be, you know, better returns, net of fees. Improvements could be not only better returns, but also less risk to get those returns. When you put all of that into a financial plan, the idea is to help you make informed decisions based on all of the investment options that are available. So we do it complimentary because I don't think I don't want there to be any barriers to entry. I mean, I think that, yes, plenty of people charge for the planning. We do a complimentary because ultimately, if you feel like you want to work with us and you want to become a client, then you're paying us a fee to manage your portfolio, right? 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
19: The U.S. military says it hit Iranian targets today after Iran's drone strike on a commercial vessel in the Strait of Hormuz. TMZ reports that it received another email from a person claiming to know the identities of those responsible for the abduction of Nancy Guthrie. Over 900 people are dead in Venezuela as rescuers race to find earthquake victims. Government officials said more than 3,300 others were also injured when the back-to-back magnitude 7.2 and 7.5 quakes hit on Wednesday.
6: Traffic is a mess this afternoon because of a crash I-4 eastbound before Central.
7: Stuck on the highway and wishing you could have avoided the headache?
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8: 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We now have all lanes back open.
22: 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Now, back to Guarding Your Nest Egg with Mike Lester, the founder of Talon Wealth.
9: Let's get this thing started. It's my kind of party.
24: Thanks for spending part of your weekend with us. This is Guarding Your Nest Egg with Mike Lester. I'm Cheryl White. And Mike, I was looking at a Prudential Financial Research survey.
4: Sounds like a mouthful.
24: I know. I didn't know where to go from there.
4: But, say that five times fast.
24: Okay. No, yeah. Thank you. So it was talking about the first few years of retirement and people who have saved what they call adequately. So hard to pin that down, but I think you know where they were going with that.
4: But yeah.
24: Yeah. Okay. So the end result is that a lot of people were hesitant to spend after saving, even though they had enough to spend and enjoy these first few years of retirement. Mm-hmm. They were hesitant. They were holding back. And I thought, is that really kind of cheating yourself out of what you've waited so long to do?
4: Well, I mean, cheating yourself, I think, is it's relative, but I would say, so in my experience, I mean, I'm getting kind of old, Cheryl. Gee whiz.
24: Hardly.
4: I'm going to be before too long, mid-50s, it creeps up on you pretty fast. I mean, I realize that's not old. People are going on. I mean, I still, you know, of course I meet people and they say, oh, you're still young, you know, but the point is things go fast. I've been doing this a long time. Gosh, it'll be 30 years in a few years. So my point is, over that period of time, obviously I've met thousands of people and all walks of life. And something that's pretty common is people make that transition to retirement and they want to retire, but they do get worried about money. I mean, why else would they call a financial advisor? Mm-hmm. You know, why else would they be interested in income or preservation or growth or, you know, whatever the goal is over time? Many, many times it's because that wasn't their profession. It's not what they do. And they're looking for a professional to help. The issue is finding the right professional a lot of times. And there's plenty of great financial advisors out there. The problem is there's also plenty of terrible financial advisors out there. And that's where it becomes difficult. But this idea of not spending money is, it's tied to that transition. So when you know how much is coming in, which of course that's what you've been doing for 20 or 30 or 40 years, sometimes more. When you know how much is coming in, it's easier to spend. Right? Because you go, okay, well, I make X amount every year and they withhold the tax for me and my health insurance is paid for. That lifestyle of getting up and going to work every single day, whether you love your job or hate your job, is still a lifestyle that you understand and that you know. You know the end result of mm-hmm. how much you spend. It's different when people retire because typically, not all the time, depending on your job, but typically the health insurance goes away. Certainly the income goes away unless maybe there's a pension. And now you're going, well, how much can I pull out without running out of money? And everybody knows that, you know, well, it depends on how long you live. It depends on the performance of the account. And it depends on how much risk you're taking and, you know, all of those things. So I do think it's pretty common for people to be in a situation where, like, right out of the gates, moving into retirement, they're a little apprehensive about spending. And I think when you're in that situation, first of all, it's not uncommon. So it's not an unnatural response to retirement. But it also means that you're not confident in what your money's doing for you, right? You're not confident in how much you're going to make. You're not confident in how much is going to come in next week, next month, next year, for the next 5 years. You're just not confident in what's coming in and how it works. So you're pulling back and saving, and it's important to have more confidence. And that's, you know, you hear me talking all the time about understanding what all of your options are so you can make informed decisions.
24: Yes.
4: Well, I just think a lot of people that are sort of pulling back don't understand what their options are, and they're not confident in spending the money, not because they don't have the money, but they don't know how long they're going to live. They don't know what surprises are coming up down the road. They don't know this, they don't know that. And without the income from employment, it becomes an issue. And also, I mean, I would warn people, we talk about this on the show, Cheryl, but when you have that kind of apprehension, you become a target of advisors that are predatory selling products. So things like, I mean, if you've listened to our show at all, you know, we don't like the annuity products.
24: Mm-hmm.
4: It's an environment where, you know, somebody would come to you and say, well, hey, listen, I've got this product from this insurance company. And if you put your money in it, you get stock market, you know, it's a particular type would be what's called a fixed index annuity, most often sold on radio. There's other annuities that don't get sold for different reasons. But, you know, there's a lot of fixed index annuities being promoted by firms that claim to be financial advisors and, you know, claim to be fiduciaries. But the problem with products is that's not a fiduciary standard, right? When you sell something that pays you a commission before your client makes any money, that's not fiduciary. But fiduciary part aside, when you are looking for income, they'll come to you and say, well, hey, I've got this investment. It's stock market participation, no risk of loss, guaranteed income for life. They'll show you, well, hey, listen, if, you know, at this age, you'll get this payment guaranteed. At this age, you'll get that payment guaranteed. They'll, you know, tell you it's guaranteed for life. And then when you say, how do they guarantee it? They go, oh, well, it's by this big insurance company. I mean, it's all designed to make you feel very, very comfortable in identifying this need for money over time. But our biggest problem with that is, first of all, you don't have to lock your money up in annuities to get income on your portfolio. You don't have to lock your money up in annuities to get safety, right, or protection added to it. And the problem with locking up in those annuities is, yes, they'll pay you, but they're paying you out of your own pocket. And Cheryl, you've heard me say this before, but I think the biggest thing that I hate about the annuities is that they call it income. And you give them X amount, and then they're going to pay you X amount, guaranteed income for life. But every single time I've done the math on all of those products, I haven't found one yet. I mean, somebody show me one where it doesn't do it. I just haven't seen it. where the income you're getting from the fixed indexed annuity is income. And let me tell you how I define income.
24: Okay.
4: I define income as I gave you money, I made money, you paid me my profits back. That was income. My principal is still there. Right. To me, that's income. If I give you $100,000 and you guaranteed me 5% income on that $100,000 or 6% or 7%, 8%, I don't care what the percentage is. When you guaranteed me that, at the end of the year, I should get, you know, let's use the 8% example. If I gave you $100,000 and you guaranteed me 8% income on my $100,000, by the end of the year, I should have gotten $8,000 off of the account and my $100,000 should still be there. Right?
24: Right.
4: And I think most people would agree with that definition of income. That is not, and I have yet to see one, that is not how the fixed indexed annuity works. Most people are in a situation where most years, the money they're pulling out is reducing their principal. And I think that's a problem. And I believe there are better ways to do it. So if somebody's trying to sell you an annuity, I would say, give us a call. If you have an annuity, I'd say, give us a call. We're not going to necessarily, you know, change your mind, but it's not the only way to get income. It's not the only way to get protection. Right.
24: Mm-hmm.
4: And I guess I'm a little frustrated this week in particular, Cheryl. We have a new client working with us, great guy, and they're in a city where there's multiple radio shows. You know, we're one, there's several others. And this guy was in a situation, he went to one of the radio shows. They said they do his taxes and they did this and that. And you know, guess what? They immediately sold him an annuity. Right. But then according to him, they didn't want to do his taxes after that. So then he was listening to the radio and went to another place, which is doing his taxes, but not really. He still has to pay to get the taxes done. But they rolled him to another annuity,
24: okay,
4: right? Within 3 years of the first annuity. So, you know, in my world, that's called churning, which is terrible. You're not supposed to do it. It's not legal. I don't know how they found a way to do it. My point is, this poor guy was just looking for some help. And he got into a situation where, you know, they said, oh, we're fiduciaries, we'll take care of you. But they just tried to get as much money in annuities as they could. That annuity didn't work according to what he wanted to do. So then somebody gave him what they said was a better version. So now he's paid surrender charges. I mean, lost a ton of money to go from one annuity to another within 3 years. And now he's stuck in another annuity that still doesn't do what he wants to do. And at the end of the day, we had a conversation. I guess the reality is we had a conversation about his goals and what he wants to accomplish. He didn't need an annuity. Not ever in his portfolio. It wasn't even necessary, right, to accomplish his goals. They just sold him a product to get a commission, in this case, twice in 3 years. And now the guy's just losing, I mean, it's tens of thousands of dollars in penalties just so they could get a commission. So I don't know. Ask me again why I'm hacked off about this. I mean, it's hurtful to the guy. I don't want to see other people go through that.
24: Yeah. How often does that happen? I mean, you can't say for sure, but does it happen
4: often? The problem is it happens every day.
24: Yeah.
4: Yeah. Every single day in every city around America. I'm not saying everybody does it, but there are people doing it all over the place.
24: Well, that's a conversation, Mike, I think that is worth having. I mean, just to talk about what you have, where it is, what your goals are, what your options are. That's what you talk about here on the show every week.
4: Well, here's the thing, Cheryl. If they had went through all of the options, he wouldn't have chosen the annuity, right? So it's purposeful. They purposely didn't show the options that don't pay themselves commissions, right? Because if they had, he wouldn't have chosen it and they wouldn't have gotten the commission, right? And that's a problem. And I want to make sure people are aware.
24: 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We'll be right back. There's more Guarding Your Nest Egg with Mike Lester right after this break.

0: you remember dimming and brightening your headlights with your foot while driving? 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
2: Thanks for listening to WDBO. I'm Michelle Wargo with our top story. New polling from Gallup shows economic confidence remains weak, but has improved slightly in June. Tammy Trujillo reports.
3: According to the findings, the surge in gasoline prices accompanied by the Iran conflict are being felt by many Americans, as two-thirds report gas prices are causing hardship for their households. However, Gallup's poll results suggest the broader economic effects of rising energy costs may be leveling off. Economic confidence has improved slightly in June after a sharp decline in the past few months, while concern about economic issues hasn't risen any further. According to Gallup's trended data findings, Americans are especially sensitive to average pump prices reaching new levels. I'm Tammy Trujillo.
2: Just in time for hitting the road, a study on summer road trips.
4: With nearly three-quarters of U.S. adults planning to hit the road this summer, comes a Wallet Hub study on the best states for a summer road trip. Compared were all 50 states across several key metrics.
5: How safe are the roads? How safe are the bridges? Quality of drivers in these states? Cost of gas is always a factor.
4: Wallet Hub's Chip Lupo says the top state to vacation behind the wheel is Minnesota.
5: Very safe roads, good traveling, lot to do, and moderate cost.
4: Followed by Utah and Louisiana. Stephen Kaufman, ABC News.
2: A new note is claiming to know the identity of two kidnappers linked to Nancy Guthrie's disappearance. Fox's Chanley Painter reports.
6: TMZ is receiving yet another email from a person claiming to know the identities of Nancy's two kidnappers and promising video proof in exchange for one Bitcoin. TMZ's Harvey Levin.
7: The FBI has been working with my IT team from the beginning when we got the first ransom note. And they've also worked with our IT team to find this person. We don't have a way of corresponding with them via email, because it doesn't work. And the FBI's tried to track it down, and they haven't. But they told me this week that they feel they're getting closer to it.
6: We also learned that the person who emailed the letter to TMZ claimed to have, quote, a phone stashed in a secure location, containing what they said was a video of the, quote, main guy with Nancy.
2: The sender also added that it was likely on Nancy's last day. The Pima County Sheriff's Office in Arizona maintains this investigation is active and ongoing. I'm Michelle Wargo, WDBO News.
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8: I'm Channel 9 Eyewitness News meteorologist Daniel McFarland, and we are watching this heat to continue to build over the next few hours before we have a high temperature around 95 degrees. There is some decent rain chances for this afternoon with a few strong thunderstorms being possible. Heavy rain and lightning are our main threats. For Channel 9 Eyewitness News, I'm meteorologist Daniel McFarland.
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9: If you're heading out, there's some stop and go traffic to look out for on the Turnpike northbound between Clay Wally Road and Kissimmee. I-4 eastbound delays between Darrell Carter Parkway and Sand Lake Road. Heading over to the Beach Line, looking good. Heading both eastbound and westbound, there's no complaints. So far, so good on 417 as well. From the WDBO Traffic Center, I'm Daphne Smith.
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0: This is Guarding Your Nest Egg with Mike Lester. I'm Cheryl White. Mike, are you a soccer fan?
1: I am a soccer fan, but I'm more of a soccer fan during, you know, the World Cup. And this is great. I mean, yeah. Finn has become a major soccer fan, but it's a little weird. He likes the U.S., but you know how kids kind of get it in their mind? They see all these T-shirts and, you know, whatever. So, I mean, he's nine. He loves the U.S., but, you know, who he wants to really watch is Portugal.
0: Okay. Yeah. Why? Is there any reason?
1: I should know this. There's that player. He's really famous.
0: Oh, it's a player. Okay.
1: It's a player in particular, yeah.
0: Well,
1: everybody's screaming on the radio right now, the name. I don't.
0: That's okay.
1: Yeah, I don't follow it close enough to know, but he knows,
0: yeah,
1: for sure.
0: Yeah. I don't really watch a lot, except when it comes to something like the World Cup, right? Mm-hmm. And I was eating at a Peruvian restaurant recently, and the game was on, and that was a game. It's a game that was already played, France and Iraq. Mm-hmm. And, you know, I noticed they had a rain delay, and it was an extensive one, couple hours, I think. And so they got back on the field, Mike, and then you started to see something happen. It was like a spark on the team, the French team. It was like a spark, and I thought, something's going to happen here. These guys are energized. Something happened, mm-hmm. right? And then another goal, and then another one. And it was like, it made me think, you know, when you work together, you know, you could just see that kind of connection they were making with one another. And I knew it was going to happen. I think everybody knew.
1: Yeah, you could just see them heading that direction.
0: Yeah. Yeah, so it made me kind of bring it back to what we do and how it can work against you or for you when you're in a situation where one spouse wants to go one way, one spouse wants to go another way, and how that can kind of, you can still go through retirement and you can still plan for it, but wouldn't it be stronger if you had a common goal? Wouldn't it just make everything so much better?
1: Well, I think, yeah, it does. I mean, goals are one thing, but your perception or your willingness on, you know,

0: end of the day, regardless of how long you live, there's money on the table, but we don't have to leave a bunch of principal. That's why the, like you said earlier, Cheryl, the goals can be different, but once you understand all of the options and how they work, you're making an informed decision at that point. And if you're making informed decisions, you've got more confidence.
1: Well, you know, I may or may not have had this situation with misaligned financial retirement goals in my own life.
0: Okay.
1: And so I wonder, it's before I met you. So I wonder how you would have dealt with that.
0: Well, I've been in that situation. I'd say, you know, I mean, it sounds cliche, but honesty is the best policy, right? As they say. And, you know, through analysis and then goals, right? So what are the mm-hmm. goals? And then we do the analysis on the portfolio. I could, you know, either tell you whether it's going to work or not work. And if it is going to work, then okay, you know, you guys can continue to be misaligned. If it's not going to work, you know, the data would show it's not going to work. Then it just turns into tough love at that point and go, well, hey, I know that's how you feel. Not going to work. Right. And you might not want to talk to me anymore. And you might not like, you know, some people don't want to hear that, Cheryl. They go down the street to find somebody who'll tell them, oh, don't worry about it. It'll work. You know, I mean, I could tell somebody it's going to work to get the business to make them feel good, but that's not what you should do. What you should mm-hmm. say is it's not going to work. This is why it's not going to work. And this is what you need to do to accomplish your goals, right? As you set them out. And yeah, we've lost people that way, you know, that came in and maybe they went somewhere else and somebody told them that, hey, it'll work. But I mean, all I can do is be honest. Moving forward, there's going to be great days, weeks, and years in relationships. There's going to be great days and weeks, you know, years in markets and investments. The navigating that long term, realizing they're not all going to be bad and they're not all going to be good is important. So you have to have investments that are aligned with your goals. But unless you're talking to somebody that's going to show you all the options, the potential to not have your investments be aligned with your goals is much higher if they only showed you what their business model is, right? So if the business model is to sell you an annuity, then every single financial plan they put together is going to involve an annuity.
1: Right. It'll always be in there.
0: It's always going to be in there. It's their, they try to find ways to sell as many annuities as they possibly can, right? Unfortunately, that's a real thing. It happens every single day. If their goal is to sell you mutual funds, then they're going to find a way to make the mutual funds look good. If their business plan is to, you know, whatever it is, it doesn't mm-hmm. matter. So, I mean, our business model is to show you diversified, actively managed portfolios that don't include products like annuities. You know, we want to accomplish your goals without you having to, you know, lock your money up in something for 10 years. We want to be able to take advantage of opportunities that come up over time. I don't know what's going to happen next year. I don't want to lock all of your money up in something where I can't get it out and do something with it. So diversification is key and understanding the options is key. And when people come and visit with us, they're literally just coming to kick the tires. Hey, I heard you guys on the radio. I kind of liked what I heard. You know what? I will take advantage of the complimentary financial planning and the analysis. Yeah, I haven't really done any estate planning or mine's old. So, you know, I could use a refresh on that. So I'll take advantage of the free will and trust. You know, whether you work with us or not, everybody who comes in and does the financial plan is going to get all of that stuff. So then it's on us. You know, we'll show you what we do, show you how we do it. If you decide it's right for you, great. Maybe you hire us to be your financial advisor. If not, at least you have a written plan in your hands that you can implement on your own. You can take it to somebody else, whatever you like.
1: Yeah. And you were talking about the gentleman who came to see you had the annuity and then was rolled into another annuity. Will you do an annuity review if someone has an annuity already?
0: Sure. We review annuities all the time, right? I mean, so, I mean, they're out there. There are plenty of people promoting them. Ultimately, the people wind up investing. In my experience, they usually don't understand what they have. That doesn't make the person that has it the problem. It means the person who sold it didn't explain it, you know, correctly. Mm-hmm. But at the end of the day, just because you have money in an annuity doesn't mean you can't do better, right? There are options out there. Or if you have an annuity, maybe the rest of the portfolio isn't invested the way it should be because you have the annuity in there. You know, the example I gave you of the gentleman that's, you know, had two annuities in 3 years and paid penalties left and right. He also has some managed money, but the people that are selling him the annuities don't even manage their own money, right? So that there's a third party involved in that too. So there's an industry issue that exists. And, you know, I understand it very well because I've been part of this industry for a long time. My biggest issue is just understand, even if you decide to go that route, don't kneecap yourself, right, until you talk to advisors that don't do that. Right. So talk to advisors that do that and talk to advisors who don't do that. Then make up your own mind. Right. But if you're only talking to one side, you're only getting one side of the story.
1: 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We will be right back. There is much more ahead. Guarding Your Nest Egg with Mike Weston.
0: Hi, this is Mike Lester, host of the Guarding Your Nest Egg radio show. I've been helping individuals retire successfully for almost 30 years in Orlando, and I wanted to say thank you for listening.
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3: Iran says it targeted sites linked to the U.S. and its Gulf allies after American strikes on Iranian military facilities Friday. The U.S. says it hit missile, drone, and radar sites. Former National Security Advisor John Bolton has pleaded guilty to mishandling classified documents. Under the deal, he will avoid prison time and pay more than $2 million. Sentencing is scheduled for October. The FAA is investigating after a drone was spotted about 100 feet below a United Airlines jet during its landing approach Friday at Newark Airport. United says the Boeing 737 landed safely with 106 passengers and 5 crew members.
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4: In 1776, at the Pennsylvania State House in Philadelphia, a bold idea changed the course of history. The Declaration of Independence, authored in part by Thomas Jefferson, declared that all people are created equal with rights that cannot be taken away. It launched a new nation and inspired freedom movements around the world. I'm Scott Inez, and that's your America 250 moment on WDBO, Orlando's news and talk.
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2: Guarding Your Nest Egg with Mike Lester.
6: One more drink leads to another. You slide up close to me. Take your t-shirts off each other.
1: Guarding Your Nest Egg with Mike Lester is back. I'm Cheryl White. Mike, what is on your mind today?
0: You know, when it comes to investments and all, we've been talking during the show about just helping people understand what all of the investment options are that are available to them so that they can make an informed decisions, right? And informed decisions, just more information so you make better decisions. So if somebody only gives you part of the information, your decision isn't going to be based on all the information. There's a possibility it's maybe you would choose something that you wouldn't normally choose. And I just find a lot of times in this business that certain companies have certain business models and companies typically stick to that. We've talked about it earlier in the show. If it's a bank, there's all different kinds of banks. There's big banks or small banks. There's credit unions. It's been a while now, but you know, Cheryl, banks weren't always in the financial services business to the extent that they were doing investments like stocks and bonds and mutual funds, what have you. They weren't always in that business. You know, traditionally, they were more in the savings and checking and CDs and stuff like that. Credit unions, you know, didn't always have somebody in the corner that was doing financial, you know, products, or small banks didn't always have somebody in the corner that was doing financial products. So, you know, if that's the business model, that's probably the information you're going to get is what the large bank or the credit union wants them to promote. If you're talking to advisors that I talk about all the time, but if they believe very strongly that annuities are great, whether it's, you know, better for you or better for them, then you're probably going to hear about annuities, right? If that's their business model. I mean, they'll just come right out and talk about it and tell you why they think they're great. On the other hand, if you talk to somebody that says, okay, well, what if you were to compare some of these annuity products that are widely promoted? Mostly we speak towards what are called fixed indexed annuities, because those are the ones I hear most promoted on the radio, or at least when they talk about annuities, I know that they're talking about fixed indexed annuities as opposed to a variable annuity, because they don't typically sell those. We do hear them talk a little bit about a fixed annuity or a multi-year guarantee annuity, also referred to as a MIGA. We hear them talk about that sometimes, but honestly, at the end of the day, what we find that they promote, you know, in the office is mostly the fixed indexed annuity. So if somebody was to come to me with a fixed indexed annuity, they might say something like, all right, well, I have an account. Gives you stock market participation, no risk of loss, guaranteed income for life. They may even throw in a what they call like a long-term care benefit, something like they'll double the guaranteed payment for a certain number of years if you need long-term care.
1: The doubler,
0: right?
1: Yeah.
0: On the surface, I can understand. I mean, it's a product, right? And it's insurance. I mean, all of these annuities come from insurance companies. And so if you're in the business of selling a product, you know, you kind of polish it up and, you know, it's a shiny object. Hey, I've got this account. You get stock market participation, no risk of loss. You get guaranteed income for life. Gosh, if you need long-term care, they'll double the amount that you get guaranteed for a certain number of years. Sometimes they'll even say stuff like, oh, yeah, and there's no fee or there's no cost, you know, to that investment to you. Well, if that's the only part that you heard about it, you might go, well, that sounds pretty good.
1: Not
0: bad. Why doesn't everybody do it?
1: Not bad.
0: You know, why wouldn't I want to do that? Well, the devil, just like a lot of things, is in the fine print, right? You should look at the fine print on any investment. But I would recommend anybody listening, if somebody has promoted in the past to you a fixed indexed annuity and said these types of things, or they're currently doing it, or if you have one in your account and you believe that, you know, you're guaranteed a certain amount, a lot of times also, Cheryl, they'll guarantee you a certain amount of growth every year, right? I've heard, gosh, some of them are 8%. Have you ever heard 10%? You know, if somebody told you, oh, your value is guaranteed to grow 8% per year or something. I mean, that would also sound pretty good. But the problem is that the detail on the accounts, you really, really need to understand. So for example, if I told you all of those things and then I said, yes, but you need to lock your money up for 10 years. Otherwise, you're going to pay a very large penalty, sometimes 10% or more, to get your money back. Now, how do you feel? Like, well, all right, you know, that's a little bit different. And hopefully they're disclosing that. Or if the guarantee they told you were going to get, let's just say that it was 8%. If we said, well, the 8% guarantee doesn't actually guarantee that your principal investment grows. It guarantees that the benefit amount grows. I was like, well, what does that mean? What's the difference between the benefit and my actual money? Because most people take that to believe that if you gave them $100,000 and you're guaranteed to grow by 8%, the next year, your value, your money is $108,000, right? So we need to be very specific, Cheryl. That is not the case. That's not how it works. There isn't a single fixed indexed annuity out there that guarantees that your principal is going to grow, right, by that amount each and every year. In fact, fixed indexed annuities don't typically have a guaranteed growth on principal. You would need the MYGA, multi-year guarantee annuity. I have yet to see a case where your principal investment grows at a rate that's reasonable compared to other investments. And the guarantees are a lot of times not what people understand. Now, I would compare, let's just say, what do we do when we want to solve an income solution for people? So people have heard me talk about it. I talk about structured notes quite a bit. And I'm just looking at some examples that we did here. I ran some quotes. We didn't follow through on these. So this is not an offer, right? I'm not telling anybody, hey, give us a call. We can do this for you. But I would tell you that if the concept sounds like something you might be interested in, we can run quotes. We can get you preliminary prospectuses. You know, you can see all the good and the bad before you actually make a decision. But, you know, I'm sitting here looking. People have heard me talk about Tesla before. So we looked at a structured note that was based on a 3-year period. So with a structured note, you're making a commitment. It's not a 10-year commitment, but the commitment could be, you know, 12 months, 18 months, 2 years, 3 years, 4 years. This particular one was 36 months. It was based on a monthly payout. So this is something that we, you know, might show somebody if they were looking for income because it's paying out monthly. It had what's called a 50% coupon barrier, which means that as long as Tesla didn't drop 50% or more from where it initially traded, the coupon, which you would think of as interest, is the payment, was guaranteed. So if in a particular month Tesla was down more than 50% from where we started, you might not get paid, or you wouldn't get paid the coupon in that particular month. But it also has what's called a principal barrier, which is also set at 50%. So the only way that you could lose principal on the investment would be if at maturity, 3 years or 36 months from where it started, Tesla was down 50% or more from where it started, the principal as well. So that's okay. Another conversation. Okay. So just use great banks. You know, usually we're looking at large banks. There's probably 10 banks we work with, but just think of the big names. We don't think there's a lot of risk of that happening, but it could. But at the end of the day, you know, that particular one, based on the way I described it, had we set this up to place the trade, it was going to pay 15.5%. So 15.5% per year for 3 years. Now, you know, you may or may not be interested in that particular note, but if somebody was explaining to you an annuity that you had to lock your money up in for 10 years, where you'd pay a penalty to get it back out, where, you know, there's no real growth to the principal, just a guaranteed increase on future income, would you rather do that? Or would you rather just have a structured note based on Tesla for the next 3 years with the guarantees I just explained? Now, I don't know what your answer would be, but the problem is if somebody didn't show you both options, you would wind up with, you know, just one or the other, right? And so what we could do is do the comparison. So another example, I mean, Tesla, we've done that note in the past under different conditions, right? Not those terms, but ones that we actually followed through on, and clients have been happy because although there's volatility, the payout's, you know, quite good. But sometimes just having one position in a structured note, obviously you have more risk to make that happen. So we also, the same day I got the quote on what we could do on just Tesla, I said, you know what, well, let's also look at gold, silver, and the S&P, right? So in order to make that happen on an index note, we did this one for 2 years, right? Like I said, they don't always have to be three. You don't have to hold it for 2 years, but you probably should, is what I would say. You're not locked in per se, but it's designed to hold it for 2 years. In order to get access to gold, we would use basically an ETF that's based on the gold index. So that would be GLD, an ETF based on silver, which is SLV, and an ETF based on the S&P, which is SPX, right? So just think of it as gold, silver, and the S&P 500 for 2 years. In this case, it's not just an individual position like Tesla. We have three different positions. They don't technically have as much volatility as Tesla does. So we didn't feel the need to add 50% downside protection on the principal. So we added 40% downside protection on the principal. So had we followed through with this, clients would have had 2 years based on gold, silver, and S&P, and they'd have no risk to their principal as long as none of those three were down more than 40% or more from where we started, and the underlying bank didn't default. Then we also added a 40% coupon barrier, which just meant, you know, what you're getting paid on an annual or monthly basis is also guaranteed as long as in that particular month, none of the three, gold, silver, or S&P, are down 40% or more. So in that example, Cheryl, that structured note would have been paying 15% per year and then on a monthly basis, right? So divide 15% by 12 and you get your monthly payout. What I'm saying here is there are a lot of different ways to do this, but if I'm comparing structured notes that are, you know, 2 years or 3 years or sometimes 1 year, I have protection to my principal, I have protection to my income, but I have a lot more liquidity because they don't last nearly as long, and I have a much, much higher payout. And the payout is a real payout. It's not funny money, right? Like the 8% guarantee that doesn't actually wind up on your principal. This is an interest rate or a return on your principal investment under the conditions of the structured note. So anybody interested, we would quote that or something similar. We would get you a preliminary prospectus. You would get to read all the fine print. We would explain to you, you know, the good, the bad, the ugly. And you would get to make a decision based on all the information. You can go compare that to annuity quotes if you want. Well, we'll give you all the information to help you make informed decisions, and more informed decisions are going to give you more confidence.
1: 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So Mike, that's our show for this week.
0: Well, sure is. It was a lot of fun. We got a lot of calls. Missed a few along the way. We'll be giving you a call back. If you didn't get a chance to give us a call during the show, you can give us a call now.
1: Sure can. Have a great week.
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3: 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I'm Michelle Wargo with our top story. Iran has launched a drone assault on Bahrain, which is home to the U.S. Navy's 5th Fleet. Separately, a ship in the Strait of Hormuz has come under attack. The incidents on Saturday are likely in response to U.S. airstrikes in Iran overnight.
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9: I'm Channel 9 Eyewitness News meteorologist Daniel McFarland. The heat is here, and we are tracking a good bit of rain for later today. I'll have more details coming up.
3: 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I'm Michelle Wargo, continuing our team coverage. Amazon customers have a month left to file a claim in the company's $2.5 billion settlement with the Federal Trade Commission. Those who are eligible may receive up to $51. The settlement comes from a 2023 lawsuit alleging Amazon coerced consumers into enrolling in Prime subscriptions and then made it hard to cancel. The window to submit a claim closes on July 27th. A van crashed into a parked semi-truck on I-4 in Volusia County on Friday morning.
8: A crash on Interstate 4 left one person hospitalized after a van struck a parked semi-truck and trailer, according to the Volusia County Professional Firefighters Association. The association says the crash involved a van that collided with a stationary tractor trailer, causing the van to split in half upon impact. The incident happened along I-4 near Daytona Beach and south of DeLand. Isaac Abdelmassiah, WDBO News.
3: An Ocala teenager is accused of causing a deadly wreck while driving recklessly.
10: Authorities say 18-year-old Deshaun Williams was driving 90 miles an hour in a 30-mile-an-hour zone near Silver Spring Shores when he collided with another car. A 48-year-old woman was killed and the driver was seriously injured. Williams was arrested and charged with vehicular homicide and reckless driving. He posted a $35,000 bond and was released from the Marion County Jail. Laurel Lee, WDBO News.
3: Governor Ron DeSantis has vetoed a bipartisan Florida bill that would have created statewide e-bike safety rules. The measure included a 10-mile-per-hour speed limit near pedestrians, crash data tracking, and a safety task force. DeSantis says the bill could lead to unnecessary government oversight, so local governments will continue setting their own bike regulations. I'm Michelle Wargo, WDBO News.
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9: I'm Channel 9 Eyewitness News meteorologist Daniel McFarland. We are watching this heat to continue to build over the next few hours before we have a high temperature around 95 degrees. There is some decent rain chances for this afternoon with a few strong thunderstorms being possible. Heavy rain and lightning are our main threats. For Channel 9 Eyewitness News, I'm meteorologist Daniel McFarland.
2: 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Triple Team Traffic.
15: Look out for both up and down delays east and westbound on I-4 for a crash. Westbound on I-4 at Central Florida Parkway, delays on both sides, however. Eastbound on State Road 528, your ramp to International Drive, seeing some slight bumper-to-bumper traffic. Westbound I-4, I'm also seeing delays at State Road 482. Eastbound delays through that same stretch as well. From the WDBO Traffic Center, I'm Zach Wagon.
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17: 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I'm Greg Rhodes here with David Levitt, president and founder of Refresh Computer Superstore and technician Adam Littlefield. 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Or if you have a comment during the show, go and use that open mic feature inside the WDBO app. You can also check out the website over at refreshcomputers.net or stop at the Refresh Computer Superstore in Longwood at 820 East State Road 434, just 3.5 miles east of I-4 in Longwood. Store hours are Monday through Saturday, 9 a.m. to 7 p.m., which means if you're listening to the show here on Saturday, you still have time to stop by. They'll be open until 7 p.m. today. And now for David Levitt and Adam Littlefield.
18: 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Thanks, Greg, and thanks, everybody, for listening to Tech Talk with Refresh Computers. 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
19: But it's exciting. You know, it's tech is always changing, and there's always rules and regulations that are changing, too.
18: Oh,
19: we're going to get into that today.
18: Well, big time, especially if you're into drones, right?
19: Yeah.
18: Because we're going to start the show off today talking about a huge ban on drones in the United States that was just landed down or slapped down, maybe, by the federal government.
17: Really, one of the major brands of drones as well.
18: The largest one, I think, is the DJI. And so we're going to get into some more details and what that might mean for you drone enthusiasts. And even if you're not a drone enthusiast, you know, there's a lot of companies that use these drones and for a lot of different things and, you know, very handy and helpful things. But we'll get into that, too, and how it could affect you, whether you're into drones or not. This is a ban that can affect a lot of people. And then we're going to get into some ways to make it easier to maybe make it a little less frustrating for you in your tech world. We're going to talk about some technology changes that are coming fast and what you can do to help navigate through all those big changes that's going on right now.
19: Everything's moving so fast these days.
18: That's tech. It's tech. It's a great world to be in from my perspective, but it's a scary world for a lot of people because it's changing so fast. It's hard to keep up. And so we're going to get into a few ways to help alleviate some of the pain that's causing. And then we're going to talk about making your phone and your computer easier to use. There's some hidden features. I always like it when people say hidden features because why are they hiding? What have they done? You know, they're features that are not easy to find. Let's put it that way. So I don't know that any manufacturer intentionally hides features, but we're going to talk about some of those features that are very difficult to find and that's going to make your life a lot easier on your phone and on your computer. And then we're going to end the show today with another Windows tip: how to record your screen as a video and without buying an add-on or using some other
19: tool. No additional software needed for
18: it's
19: that.
18: It's built into Windows. And so, you know, there's some tools out there that you can buy or you can download and use for free, but you don't need it. You can do video screenshots of your computer through Windows.
19: Right.
18: There's a way to do that. So we're going to talk about that. So let's get into this DJI ban. Adam, what's your thoughts on that?
19: I hate to say it, I'm not surprised. I've been in the drone space since I think like 2018. Mm-hmm. So I've always followed DJI. They were one of the first drones I got. I've gotten another one from them, and they're a really good brand. They're one of the best brands, at least I've had,
18: I think,
19: with drones.
18: Probably the largest drone manufacturer in the world. And they are manufactured where?
19: In China.
18: Yeah. And why is the ban?
19: Because they're made in China. Yep.
18: Yeah. And so, you know, fortunately for me, I don't know, a little selfish thing, I just got my DJI Mini drone, the latest version.
19: Right.
18: And if you're looking to get one of those, they're being pulled off the shelves.
17: Yeah,
18: folks.
19: Very fast.
18: And I haven't checked the price on those, but I would imagine because of this ban, they also got a lot more expensive if you can find one.
19: Yeah.
18: So, but the good news, is there really a good news thing? Yeah, I don't know. Well,
17: that's a tough one because, again, if you mentioned that DJI, it's a really recognizable name brand, even to people outside of the tech space. If you're going to talk about drones and you're going to talk about a company, it's probably DJI is the one that people are going to recognize. So it might be a little bit of a knock for the drone companies here. What do you think?
19: There's a lot of spaces that drones are in now. You know, I've seen them at weddings. I've seen them for inspecting construction sites, roofs.
17: Orlando Police Department just made a major announcement here over the last week that they're installing them in the fire department.
18: $700,000 for 10 drones.
19: Yep.
17: That is true. 10 drone locations. They're like pods of drones that they're going to be having that they're going to be able to dispatch for emergency calls.
19: Yeah.
17: So they're supposed to be select areas around the city that they'll be able to respond to emergencies, according to OPD Chief Smith there. That they're going to be able to respond to these quicker than they have in the past. So there's there's continuing spaces for these drones to be occupying, it seems.
19: Right. And that's the thing is, you know, drones are very versatile pieces of technology. They're not just used for one thing. Like for me, I always use it for FPV flights where it's first person viewing.
18: Right.
19: So I always would fly drones like that. But there are concerts that I know they use drones for lights. Same thing with fireworks shows. There's tons of applications that now they're going to have to kind of rethink how they're going to be doing it.
18: And that's why I started this segment off with the fact that whether you're into drones or not, this will affect you in some way, most likely.
19: Right.
18: Because I know there's other drone manufacturers out there and that'll, you know, try to fill the void. But this is a big hit. It's like a $1.5 billion hit.
19: Yeah.
18: On DJI. That's what they expect to lose.
19: And they were planning on launching, I think, about 25 new products in the U.S. over the course of this year. So, you know, they're getting cut off a lot there, more than just, you know, the consumer market, the everyday person using them. So many applications for them. And, you know, really, the main thing that a drone is it's just a camera on propellers.
18: It's a flying camera.
19: Yeah.
18: Right? Well, for the most part.
19: For the most part, yeah.
18: For the most part.
19: But, I mean, as far as like
18: consumer grade drones.
19: Yeah, the consumer grade ones are like that. And, you know, even like for my use point, I don't even really use the camera other than for vision. That's it.
17: Right. We're not talking about the SUV sized ones that they saw over New Jersey.
18: No. The jihad drones over in Iran. No, not those.
19: So, you know, the main thing with this ban that I think really stinks is you're not going to be able to get a new drone, you know, in the coming months.
18: Right.
19: All of this is going to be pulled. But, you know, and, you know, like you said, Dave, the good news, if there is good news, if you own one, they're not just going to shut down the drone.
18: They're not going to shut that one down.
17: No. I believe that was a concern previously when they talked about this ban.
18: They talked about it a long time ago, right?
17: This is, you mentioned that they're pulling these new products. Well, I mean, that's kind of on DJI, right? They knew that this ban was possibly coming.
19: Right.
17: It's been in the back workings for a while now. So the idea that they are just now being surprised by this, there were talks that they were going to be disabling their entire frequency. Anything that was on the DJI frequencies that they have to register with all the FAA and all these different other organizations, they're going to shut it down. You wouldn't be able to use them anymore. So I think that's a win, at least for the people that are already a part of that market, right?
19: And I know the main concern really that DJI got put on this, what the FCC is calling a covered list. Basically, it's a list, you know, that certain manufacturers can be put on over, you know, national security concerns. And it's because, you know, like we said earlier, it's a Chinese company. They're worried how the data that those drones are collecting is being used, because there is a lot of data that they collect, you know, speeds, GPS location. Obviously, they have a camera, so there's some sort of visual processing that goes on there.
17: Sounds kind of like the same list that TP-Link was put on earlier this year, right?
18: Yeah.
19: So, you know, with this happening, you know, Dave, you just said you bought a brand new drone. So I would say it's a good thing.
18: Brand new DJI.
19: Yeah.
18: The ones that are being banned right now.
19: Right.
18: But if you own one already, and if you're lucky enough to get one, if you really want a DJI, the DJI Mini is the one I bought, and it's just fantastic, fantastic drone. I will say this. And it's just an ounce or two under the federal limit, which is why I bought this one, where you don't need an FCC license.
19: Right.
18: Because you need an FCC license to fly a drone based on the size or the weight.
19: The size and the weight.
17: That FAA, right?
19: FAA.
18: Yeah, not FCC. I'm getting all my alphabets mixed up.
19: Yeah, and
18: the FAA.
19: When I first even got my drone.
18: Drone pilot's license.
19: Up to about 300 or so feet. But even they were changing the regulations on, you know, just recreational flight. So there's been a lot of workings that's been going with this. And, you know, we started off the show saying technology changes. And the rules change. And that's exactly what's happening right now.
18: Right.
19: As they're deciding, you know, now DJI just can't sell in the United States anymore. There's hopefully going to be another company that can step up to the plate with it. But I don't know if they're going to do as good as DJI really has.
17: It's like, for an example, like if you were to remove Apple out of the marketplace, Right. There are companies that could absolutely step in and replace an iPhone. But is it going to be as good as the iPhone? Probably not. Yeah. And are you going to still kind of have that tie to that old company that you have really come to rely on? Mm-hmm. It'd be really kind of hard to shake that.
18: I love that analogy. It's a great analogy.
19: Yeah.
18: Because it's, you know, DJI is like no small potatoes, right? Like we talked about, like Apple is no small potatoes. And so when DJI is removed from the picture.
19: Yeah. There's a void that has to be filled. And there are competitors that I'm sure want to fill it. But again, are they going to do

0: as good as, you know, DJI would.
1: Well, and I'll throw this out there. I really did a lot of research before I bought my drone mm-hmm. because I wanted it to be capable of a lot of things, and I did not want to have to get an FAA license.
0: Right.
1: And so this one is just under the weight limit. And as a matter of fact, if you buy the max batteries, the upgraded batteries, they're a little bit heavier. It puts you right at the limit.
2: Oh, wow.
1: Oh. So you got to be careful using the extended batteries on these. And the other thing I liked about the fact that it has a follow me function, I can just,
0: yep.
1: you know, I can get up in the air. I can touch the screen and say, follow that thing, whatever it is. It could be a vehicle, could be me standing there, and it'll just follow me.
0: Right.
1: And which would make some you know, dramatic video, I think, when we take our trip to Alaska we're going to be taking this summer. And so, you know, that's why I bought it. And I did this research and landed on DJI because nobody else made something like it.
0: Right.
1: It just was not something else out there that was as good. And so that's going to be something that's going to be, you know, these other manufacturers are going to have to fill the void and, you know, feel kind of bad for DJI. I know they're a Chinese company, but man, I'm telling you. Hey, we got a couple other big news things. Concerning drones, by the way, while we're on the drone subject, is, you know, remember the, you know, package delivery service that drones are going to be providing?
0: Yeah.
1: And they're doing it in some places in, you know, test modes, right? Mm-hmm. So we got Amazon. It's called Prime Air, right? So you can get something via Prime Air on Amazon. And Walmart, Walmart Wing, right? Well, they're actually partnering with a company called Wing.
0: Mm-hmm.
1: And they are expanding their drone delivery to a lot more cities.
0: Hmm.
1: Recently, they added places like Memphis, New Orleans, Phoenix, and San Diego. So the idea is it's only going to be, of course, small, light items, right? They're not going to be delivering your new mattress.
0: You mean to tell me I can't get an air-delivered treadmill no. in 30 minutes or less?
1: But it could be flown to your yard in under 30 minutes.
0: Yeah.
1: So and so they're testing these in these other cities, and actually they're rolling them out in these other cities. So that's coming. I'm not sure if they have it in Central Florida. I haven't checked, but I don't think so. Or we probably would have heard that from Greg in one of his morning news shows. So, and again, it's still limited, but it's rolling out city by city. So, and so anyway, if you want to fly your own drone, again, if it's over about a half a pound, I think is the weight, you have to register the drone with the FAA. And you have to get your FAA drone pilot's license, which you can do online. It's pretty simple and basically a way for the government to get a few bucks out of you also. So newer drones, and by the way, newer drones, they all broadcast this remote ID. So it's all tracked by the government anyway.
0: Right.
1: Whether you have the one that's under the half a pound or the ones, you know, the government knows where all these drones are. All the time. They're always being tracked. So just keep that in mind as well. And so that's it for this segment. When we come back after the break, we're going to talk a little bit about how we can make it easier for you with your tech frustrations that you may be feeling right now.
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4: Iran has launched a drone assault on Bahrain, which is home to the U.S. Navy's 5th Fleet. Separately, a ship in the Strait of Hormuz has come under attack. The incidents on Saturday are likely in response to U.S. airstrikes in Iran overnight. Amazon customers have until July 27th to file claims in a $2.5 billion FTC settlement. Eligible consumers could receive up to $51 from the case, which alleged Amazon made Prime subscriptions difficult to cancel. Utah is under a fire emergency across the state. The National Weather Service issued a red flag warning on Friday and called it a particularly dangerous situation.
3: Todd Miner Law presents WDBO's Fireworks at the Fountain on Saturday, July 4th at Lake Eola Park, powered by Nissan. 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
13: 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Thanks, Greg. And thanks, everybody, for listening to Tech Talk with Refresh Computers. 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And one of the cool features is when you click on that link to go to the podcast, you'll see a nice bulleted explanation of summary. What we talked about, summary. Yeah. And if there's anything that's of detail that you would want to write down because, you know, you need to check it out later, it'll be bulleted in there, in that podcast, right there on the page at refreshcomputers.net. You'll see all those things. And, you know, there are special instructions that we talk about. We use a really sophisticated AI technology to convert these shows. And what they do is they basically take the show and transcribe the whole show and then go back. And then if I mention anything on the show about how to do something on your computer, it'll automatically insert that in the comments right there on the home, right there on the website. So when you click on that podcast link, you can listen to the podcast, but you'll also see whatever instructions I had given
14: that
13: you can do with your computer. So we're going to talk a little bit right now about making it easy for tech. And so hopefully, you know, these podcasts help in that way. And that's why I wanted to explain in detail that when you click on that podcast link at refreshcomputers.net, you're getting to the podcast page for this show, and anything in there that is pertinent that you might want to make a note of is already noted in the comments in the podcast section. So you don't even have to listen to the whole thing. You know, we hope that you listen to the show. We hope you like it enough to do that. But there's bullet points in there. So that's one way we kind of make it easy for you to listen to this show.
14: Yeah.
13: And take notes.
14: We make a lot of things easier as well. You know, everybody at our store understands that, you know, technology is annoying. It's always changing. Yeah. And, you know, it's not just that you as an individual person are bad with computers anymore. You know, it's genuinely confusing. Some of this stuff that's been changed around now. And I can even say my personal experience, there's been a couple settings in Windows that have changed locations 5 times now.
13: Yeah.
14: So
13: just do it. And it's completely normal.
14: It is.
13: To feel like you can't keep up. So, you know, you're not like bad with computers. You know? It's just this stuff is genuinely confusing.
12: Right. It's even the computer people that are saying this is genuinely confusing. So don't feel so bad. Don't be so hard on yourself.
14: Yeah.
13: And a big part of what we do at Refresh Computers. Mm-hmm. I mean, it's not just, you know, we're there to fix things. Of course, we do that. We sell a lot of really nice refurbished computers. We have all these accessories and everything there.
14: Yeah.
13: But one of our main tasks, if not the main thing, the reason that we even exist, is to make technology make sense for everyday people.
14: We try to help. You know, there's a lot of things we really do help with. It's, you know, everything from setting up a new computer, trying to get a printer configured, your phone or your email maybe. And even, you know, a lot of times we get calls, you know, saying, hey, I'm not connected to my Wi-Fi, and we can help try to get that done too. Because a lot of times, you know, there's not a one-stop shop, an easy way to just see all of these answers.
13: There's not. And, you know, and we'll sit down with you. You know, we do that in the store. You can bring your device there or you can call us and we'll come to your home or your business and sit down with you and do the same thing. We just helped a customer set up a whole bunch of Blink cameras, right? Because it was technology they just didn't want to have to try to figure out. And I get that. Folks, when we come back after the news break, we're going to get into ways to make your phone and computer easier to use using some quote-unquote hidden features that help everyone.
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16: Thanks for listening to WDBO. I'm Michelle Wargo with our top story. New polling from Gallup shows economic confidence remains weak, but has improved slightly in June. Tammy Trujillo reports.
17: According to the findings, the surge in gasoline prices accompanied by the Iran conflict are being felt by many Americans, as 2/3 report gas prices are causing hardship for their households. However, Gallup's poll results suggest the broader economic effects of rising energy costs may be leveling off. Economic confidence has improved slightly in June after a sharp decline in the past few months, while concern about economic issues hasn't risen any further. According to Gallup's trended data findings, Americans are especially sensitive to average pump prices reaching new levels. I'm Tammy Trujillo.
16: Just in time for hitting the road, a study on summer road trips.
18: With nearly three quarters of U.S. adults planning to hit the road this summer, comes a Wallet Hub study on the best states for a summer road trip. Compared were all 50 states across several key metrics.
19: How safe are the roads? How safe are the bridges? Quality of drivers in these states? Cost of gas is always a factor.
18: Wallet Hub's Chip Lupo says the top state to vacation behind the wheel is Minnesota.
19: Very safe roads, good traveling, lot to do, and moderate cost.
18: Followed by Utah and Louisiana. Stephen Kaufman, ABC News.
16: A Minnesota man is charged with operating a $250 million fraud scheme.
20: 42-year-old Abdikerm Ela was taken into custody in Somalia on Thursday. Ela is one of dozens of people who were indicted in 2022 in connection with what prosecutors say was a massive scheme to scam the federal meals program. Court documents say Ela worked for an organization that claimed it helped provide meals to children during COVID. But prosecutors say just a small portion of the money went to feeding kids. The rest, they say, was laundered through shell companies and spent on property and luxury cars and travel. He faces 31 counts of conspiracy to commit fraud and several other charges. Chris DeMeo, Fox News.
16: I'm Michelle Wargo, WDBO News.
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25: I'm Channel 9 Eyewitness News meteorologist Daniel McFarland, and we are watching this heat to continue to build over the next few hours before we have a high temperature around 95 degrees. There is some decent rain chances for this afternoon with a few strong thunderstorms being possible. Heavy rain and lightning are our main threats. For Channel 9 Eyewitness News, I'm meteorologist Daniel McFarland.
15: 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Triple Team Traffic.
26: Orange County delays on both sides of I-4 at the attractions. Keep an eye out for slow bumper-to-bumper for a crash on westbound I-4 at Central Florida Parkway off to the left shoulder. Westbound I-4 at State Road 42 delays as well, and eastbound I-4 through the same stretch. Seminole and Osceola counties this afternoon up to speed. From the WDBO Traffic Center, I'm Zach Wagon.
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12: 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I'm Greg Rhodes, here with David Levitt, president and founder of Refresh Computer Superstore, and technician Adam Littlefield. 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Store hours are Monday through Saturday, 9 a.m. to 7 p.m., which means if you're listening to the show here on Saturday, you still have time to stop by. They'll be open until 7 p.m. today. And now for David Levitt and Adam Littlefield.
13: All right. Thanks, Greg. And thanks, everybody, for listening to Tech Talk with Refresh Computers. So happy to be with you here on this Saturday. And in this segment, we're going to talk about making your phone and your computer easier to use, some hidden features that's out there that can actually help everyone. But before we do that, Adam, you just pointed at some news that you wanted to bring
14: up. Something I saw come up just a couple days ago, actually, is...

0: their iPads, actually, generally anywhere from $100 to $300 increase on some models. And looking at it now, the fully specced out MacBook Pro that they have on their website cost over $10,000.
1: What?
2: Man.
0: That's
1: okay, you got to tell me what's in that MacBook Pro.
0: Yeah,
1: do you have the details?
0: I don't have the specific specs, but that's the fully maxed out 16-inch MacBook Pro. I think that maxes out around, I think, like 2 terabytes or 4 terabytes of storage. And I think, if I remember correctly, like 128 gigs of RAM.
1: Oh, well.
0: But 10 grand for a laptop is, I don't know if I could swing that.
2: That's a lot. I don't know if I'd want to be carrying around $10,000 under my arm.
0: Right.
1: Yeah. Oh, my goodness. No kidding. Especially a MacBook. They're built like toys.
0: Yeah. So just a little update there. We finally are seeing Apple kind of fall into the price increase pit, is what I'm going to call it now.
2: And we knew it was coming eventually, right?
0: Right.
2: They'd been the longest holdout. They hadn't made much of an adjustment until really now, right?
0: Yeah. And, you know, I do have to say I do like Apple's devices. You know, I always make fun of them because, like Dave said, it feels like they're kind of built like toys almost sometimes.
2: Well, they're the ones that came out with a $10,000 laptop.
0: Exactly.
1: And my dig there, which is I've been my dig for several years with Apple now, is the fact that, you know, they're just so cheaply made. I don't know how else to say it.
0: Right.
1: They're just not put together well. They're glued. Everything's glued on and, you know, you can't fix them and you know, you can't upgrade them. So I don't know.
0: Yeah. And you hear all of our gripes with their hardware because that's what it is these are major gripes.
1: Major gripes. But you know what? As far as actual computing, doing video stuff and digital stuff, they are in fact very awesome.
0: They are.
1: They're awesome machines. They how they work.
0: Right.
1: But don't drop one. Don't leave one in a hot car. Well, shouldn't leave any laptop in a hot car.
0: And the thing I like with Apple is, you know, their software, everything just kind of works. And, you know, you don't really have to dig through much of it to get it to work. And that's something that actually we're going to talk about with this segment now is, you know, with Windows specifically, there's a lot of hidden features, quote unquote, that not a lot of users really know about. So, you know, let's try to get into some of these. You know, there's a lot of settings that are in the accessibility area.
1: Right. And a lot of people kind of relate that section to, you know, maybe the handicapped or, you know, you know, the hard of hearing, the visually impaired, you know, and these kind of things. But you're going to get into some features, Adam, that, you know, accessibility, that those sections are very helpful to just about everybody.
0: They are, yeah. There's a ton of settings in accessibility that even myself, I sometimes find myself using just because it does make the device easier to use. One of the main things that I know is on iPhones and Androids, and I know integrated into Windows as well, is there is an accessibility tool for zooming. So you can actually just hit a key and it'll bring up a square that'll let you zoom a certain part of the screen.
1: And fairly simple if you know how to do it.
0: Exactly.
1: Especially handy on something like a smartphone.
0: Right. And that's you know, the main point with a lot of these settings is smartphones have tons of these integrated that nobody really knows that are there to begin with. You know?
1: You know what's really crazy, too? There are apps that are sold to advertise to help you see larger text, to help you hear better and things. Which you don't even need because you don't even realize it's right there in your phone already.
0: The fun comparison I have to that is I had an old iPhone, I think it was an iPhone 5S, and I could not find where to be able to turn the flashlight on and off. And there were apps specifically designed that you pull them up and you hit a big button and it would turn the flashlight on.
1: Right.
0: I didn't even know that you just pull down from the top and you hit a flashlight icon. Right. But now even on some smartphones, there's accessibility options that let you, you know, say double click the power button, for example. I have that on my phone, so you double click and it turns a flashlight on automatically. You can set it to open up an app. You can set it to open up, you know, your text messages, for example. There's a lot of different things that, you know, at the surface of the setup of your phone, they don't even make mention.
1: Well, and to your point, there's, especially on an iPhone, I know, is that there a lot of the built-in things that you can do to make it easier for you.
0: Right.
1: Or you can change them. Mm-hmm. You can change how they operate. Like you just said, like if you, you know, maybe if you touch the side, one of the side buttons a certain way, you can change that from the default in a lot of cases.
0: Right.
2: Yet I can't get away from Bixby on my Galaxy phone.
0: And you know, that's an interesting thing to really bring up is Samsung, you know, for the longest time, you could not get rid of Bixby. You held down the power button and that was only for their voice.
1: What's Bixby?
0: That was their voice assistant.
2: Yeah, that was their Siri. That was, oh. I think.

0: series rough?
1: Oh, Bixby was bad.
2: Oh, man.
3: So you said was bad. It's not there anymore?
1: It's not really there anymore.
0: They've moved on.
1: Yeah. Now it's Google Voice Assistant, which is slowly being replaced actually with Gemini.
0: Right.
1: But, you know, saying Bixby out there, that lit up a ton of people, I'm sure. And, you know, getting still more into, like, smartphones, they're like you said, Dave, there are tons of apps that, you know, can do these settings we were talking about that are built into your phones. And one of the biggest ones I actually, you know, had a lot of people use is the Magnifier app on their phone.
2: Yeah.
1: And that's to be able to basically you can use the camera to zoom in on something on a menu or a label, something that's just not easy to see. And I know I've even had some customers that come in carrying a little magnifying glass with them.
2: Right.
1: Just because they do need a little bit of extra magnification that you generally can't get otherwise.
2: And, you know, people struggle finding the settings. That's what we find, right?
1: Right.
2: It's just hard to find the settings sometimes. And if you can't find the right setting to do what you want it to do, and visually, almost anything you can think of, you can get your phone to do if you know where to go to do it. And if you're struggling with that, hey, come to your friendly Refresh computer store. Bring that device on in.
1: Yeah.
2: We'll just set it up for you right there.
1: And that's, you know, a perfect point of bringing it in as well, because a lot of these settings you do have to crawl through some of their menus to find. And if you're already having trouble seeing, you know, on the device, it's a little hard to get to the settings that it's going to make it easier. So bring it by us. We have tons of guys there that are experienced in just getting all of this kind of stuff set up and enabled. We have no problem helping you out with that. And to continue on with, you know, some of the accessibility options, these ones that I've actually enabled for customers before are the ones that are, you know, just for, you know, if you're a little hard of hearing, the computer doesn't get loud enough for you. You need some sort of like captions on the device. Most Windows computers and phones have live captions options that you can enable. There's also actually now the availability on a lot of phones to connect your your hearing aids directly to that phone. So rather than trying to take a call, have it over your hearing aid and trying to tweak it because it's too loud or too quiet, now it just integrates right into your phone.
2: So the live captions, basically your phone's listen. You tell your phone to listen and then just put the caption right there in front of you. So it's basically reading to you what it can hear is being talked about.
1: Exactly. Could be a phone call, could be a video or a movie that you're watching. You know, it's almost anything that's going to be on the phone, it can caption for you.
2: Another thing I think is really cool as far as, you know, your phone listening to things and is the sound recognition tools that are in there. A lot of people don't realize the sound recognition tools.
1: Mm-hmm.
2: Do you know anything about those?
1: I know a little bit about it. You know, your phone can like listen for, you know, doorbells or like smoke alarms.
2: It can distinguish between the different types of sounds that it hears.
0: Cool. I haven't heard of those before. That's pretty cool.
1: Yeah.
2: Or a knock on the door.
1: But you know what's absolutely hilarious to me is smartphones have these integrations for hearing a doorbell or smoke alarms or a knock at the door, but I still can't get it to hear the wake up phrase for when I'm trying to activate my voice assistant. Saying, hey, you know, whatever name I got to put out there, it just will not pick it up.
2: Yeah.
1: That's something that I still can't understand.
2: And then what it does when it recognizes a sound that you tell it to recognize, you can have your phone flash at you, right? Or even buzz or vibrate. So, and this was good for people that, you know, like you said, they're a little hard of hearing maybe.
1: Right.
2: And they need to know when these things are happening, and their phone will let them know in another way.
1: Yeah.
2: Because the phone is listening. The phone will hear it. The phone will alert you by flashing or buzzing.
1: Exactly. It gives you more of a tactile response just to sounds that you're not able to hear otherwise. And, you know, bringing in another setting that I know I've had a couple customers complain about with their phones. So having this setting would help them is... there are a lot of accessibility options for your hands and your dexterity. So say, for example, you trouble with arthritis or you have tremors and you just keep hitting the wrong thing on your phone. You know, you can control your whole phone basically with your voice.
2: Right.
1: You know, you can tell it to open your messages, to scroll down on a page, to call somebody without having to really tap through all those different apps.
2: Read your messages.
1: Yeah.
2: Respond to messages.
1: Right.
2: You know, these kinds of things. So you don't have to sit there and fumble with it.
1: Yeah. And you know, I've even seen some of the accessibility options now that I know iPhone has integrated. I can't find it on Android, though. Is there actually a lot of motion sickness settings that you can enable now to help looking at a phone and getting a little motion sick?
2: Right.
1: I know a lot of people have complaints of using a phone in a car as a passenger. looking down at your phone makes you a little queasy.
3: Queasy, yeah.
1: And I've seen
3: a real thing. Yeah.
1: iPhones, they have a setting that you enable. It'll actually add dots that move on the phone using the gyroscopic sensor to help you combat that vertigo you start getting.
3: Kind of counter to what you're experiencing.
1: Right.
3: Wow.
1: And it's just cool. To make it a little more comfortable. You know, we're talking about making your phone and your devices easier. I think not throwing up from using my phone is a very good feature.
3: Yeah. And well, you know, and don't forget your computer.
1: Right.
3: There's things on your computer that you can also enable.
1: Right.
3: Right.
1: Windows has a feature called Voice over Assistant, which lets you control the whole computer through your voice. I've gone through it with a customer that trains to your voice, so it knows how you say certain things, how you don't say certain things. So there's a lot of recognition there, a lot of training you go through, and then you can just control it with your voice.
3: Yeah, that's pretty cool.
1: And that's a really major one because you know a lot of laptops now that are like 13, 14 inch laptops, they're a little smaller. You know, the screen on them is smaller, the keyboards on them are smaller. It is a little more difficult sometimes to use those devices.
3: Yeah.
1: It just is.
3: It is. And don't forget, you know, one of the reasons we even exist as a company is to help folks with stuff like this.
1: Exactly. Right?
3: And it's something I'm real proud of that we're able to do. And in most cases, it don't even cost you a penny.
1: No.
3: You know, a lot of times we're a free tech support call away.
1: Exactly.
3: What's the phone number?
1: It's 407-478-8200. That'll connect you with any of our technicians in the store. You don't get somebody sitting at a desk that has no idea about what you're trying to call about. You are connected to one of the guys that would be standing there working with you in store if you came in.
3: That's right. And you can always bring it in.
1: Exactly.
3: Of that as well.
1: Yep.
3: And we'll help you set up your device to your liking in the store.
1: Yeah.
3: And honestly, if it takes 10 minutes, 15 minutes, we're probably not even going to charge you for it.
1: Right.
3: If it's going to go beyond that, we probably would.
1: Right.
3: But it's probably going to be something nominal like a $45 fee or something like that. But for most of these simple setup things, if you just can't figure out how to do it, I get it. It's not easy to get there sometimes. Bring it on into the Refresh Computer Store at 820 East State Road 434 in Longwood, 3.5 miles east of I-4. 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We'll help you with all that stuff.
1: Get it working how you want it to.
3: That's right.
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5: Iran says it targeted sites linked to the U.S. and its Gulf allies after American strikes on Iranian military facilities Friday. The U.S. says it hit missile, drone, and radar sites. Former National Security Advisor John Bolton has pleaded guilty to mishandling classified documents. Under the deal, he will avoid prison time and pay more than $2 million. Sentencing is scheduled for October. The FAA is investigating after a drone was spotted about 100 feet below a United Airlines jet during its landing approach Friday at Newark Airport. United says the Boeing 737 landed safely with 106 passengers and 5 crew members.
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2: All right. Thanks, Greg. And thanks, everybody, for listening to Tech Talk with Refresh Computers. If you want to recap anything that we've talked about today, we talked about a lot about drones and how DJI is now being banned for sale here in the United States. Probably, I think it's the world's largest drone manufacturer for consumers and also for commercial use. You know, a lot of roofers use them, and we talked about that. And a lot of other weddings and events that go on, right, that they're used for. And there's a big void there that needs to be filled. And if you miss any of that and want to catch up, or maybe you want to know where you can get your DJI drone right now before they are all off the shelf, listen to this show by going to refreshcomputers.net, click on that podcast link, and you'll hear the show in its entirety. And in this segment, the final segment for today, we're going to get into a tip about recording your screen as a video. You know, there's a lot of apps out there for your computers these days, your laptop, your desktop, that lets you record things going on your computer,
0: right?
2: So you can use them later for training or maybe send them to a tech person or something like that. But did you know there's actually something already built into Windows that allows you to do that? You don't need a third-party tool for.
1: I'll tell you what, I knew that the ability to do screenshots with the snipping tool was there.
2: Yes.
1: I never knew you could do recordings of the screen. So I actually use a third-party program on all of my computers to be able to do that.
2: And you know, and you're not alone. A lot of people are the same way. And there are some, you know, some of the third-party apps may go beyond what the snipping tool can do for
0: They give you some additional features, but this really just gives you the bare bones.
2: This is basic. But a lot of people just need this basic tool. They don't need the you know, all these extra features.
1: Fancy stuff, the cloud storage with it that comes with third-party apps.
2: So but when you open your snipping tool, which is a Windows tool, when you open that tool, if you can't find it, just go in the little search bar there on your bottom of your screen, just type snip. It'll find it. And so it comes up, and the default setting is for
1: Screenshot.
2: It's a screenshot.
1: Right.
2: So you save a photo, save a picture of your screen. But right next to that little camera icon is a little video icon that most people miss. You don't even see it. You don't even know it's there, but it's right there.
1: It's me. I am most people. I entirely miss this.
2: So you just click on the little video icon, and it will prompt you to highlight a section of your screen that you want to video.
0: Which I like that's still a part of it, because I was thinking that this might just default to record the full screen and then you can crop it later. This lets you actually select the portion of the screen you want it to see.
2: And that's what I like about it, as opposed to some of the paid-for versions, the apps, is because it's just so simple. Mm-hmm. It just does what you want it to do. So just like you would highlight, you would just expand a square on your screen to do a screenshot, when you click the video icon, you expand that square, on your screen to video whatever that square is.
1: Right.
2: So if you go from tab to tab on your browser, it'll follow those tabs as long as it's in that screen and in that window.
1: And I actually just looked it up as well, and it actually has a feature that lets you track the mouse cursor on the screen, and it'll show when you click. A little yellow circle will appear. So you can actually create like little walkthroughs if you're trying to guide somebody how to do something. You can just take a little screen recording of it and send it off like that.
2: So it's really easy. Again, just click on the video, click new, like you're going to click do a new video, and then highlight the part of this screen that you're going to video. And then when you're done, just click stop, and then you can save the video. It saves it in a regular video format, and you can send that video to anyone. So anyhow, that's all we're going to have time for today, folks. I really, really enjoyed today's show, and I hope you did too. 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We're going to talk about some really cool tech coming to your favorite theme park. 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This is David Levitt signing off for Refresh Computers. 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
21: 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I'm Michelle Wargo with our top story. Iran has launched a drone assault on Bahrain, which is home to the U.S. Navy's 5th Fleet. Separately, a ship in the Strait of Hormuz has come under attack. The incidents on Saturday are likely in response to U.S. airstrikes in Iran overnight.
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22: I'm Channel 9 Eyewitness News meteorologist Daniel McFarland. The heat is here, and we are tracking a good bit of rain for later today. I'll have more details coming up.
21: 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I'm Michelle Wargo, continuing our team coverage. Amazon customers have a month left to file a claim in the company's $2.5 billion settlement with the Federal Trade Commission. Those who are eligible may receive up to $51. The settlement comes from a 2023 lawsuit alleging Amazon coerced consumers into enrolling in Prime subscriptions and then made it hard to cancel. The window to submit a claim closes on July 27th. A van crashed into a parked semi-truck on I-4 in Volusia County on Friday morning.
4: A crash on Interstate 4 left one person hospitalized after a van struck a parked semi-truck and trailer, according to the Volusia County Professional Firefighters Association. The association says the crash involved a van that collided with a stationary tractor trailer, causing the van to split in half upon impact. The incident happened along I-4 near Daytona Beach and south of DeLand. Isaac Abdelmassiah, WDBO News.
21: In Ocala, a teenager is accused of causing a deadly wreck while driving recklessly.
5: Authorities say 18-year-old Deshaun Williams was driving 90 miles an hour in a 30-mile-an-hour zone near Silver Spring Shores when he collided with another car. A 48-year-old woman was killed and the driver was seriously injured. Williams was arrested and charged with vehicular homicide and reckless driving. He posted a $35,000 bond and was released from the Marion County Jail. Laurel Lee, WDBO News.
21: Governor Ron DeSantis has vetoed a bipartisan Florida bill that would have created statewide e-bike safety rules. The measure included a 10-mile-per-hour speed limit near pedestrians, crash data tracking, and a safety task force. DeSantis says the bill could lead to unnecessary government oversight, so local governments will continue setting their own bike regulations. I'm Michelle Wargo, WDBO News.
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22: I'm Channel 9 Eyewitness News meteorologist Daniel McFarland, and we are watching this heat to continue to build over the next few hours before we have a high temperature around 95 degrees. There is some decent rain chances for this afternoon with a few strong thunderstorms being possible. Heavy rain and lightning are our main threats. For Channel 9 Eyewitness News, I'm meteorologist Daniel McFarland.
30: 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Triple Team Traffic.
31: Orange County delays on both sides of I-4 at the attractions. Keep an eye out for slow bumper-to-bumper for a crash on westbound I-4 at Central Florida Parkway off to the left shoulder. Westbound I-4 at State Road 42 delays as well, and eastbound I-4 through the same stretch. Seminole and Osceola counties this afternoon up to speed. From the WDBO Traffic Center, I'm Zach Wagon.
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0: 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I'm Greg Rhodes here with Larry Perry on the show that can help you with any vehicle problems. 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
8: Hey, thank you, Greg. Hello, folks. It's a little after 3, and it looks like we're getting a little rain out here in West by God, Chuliota. Clouds are rolling in. I hear thunder and a little sprinkling going on out there. It's a little after 3 on your Saturday afternoon. You're listening to the Master Mechanic Radio Show. I'm Larry Perry. I've been hanging around here doing this program and helping you with your cars for, well, over about 35 years now. I have been a master auto technician and shop owner for many, many, many years, and a friend that you could rely on here on Saturday afternoons if you got a car question. This is an interactive automotive show, meaning we need listener participation where you call in or you leave an open mic automotive question, and you can't beat the price because, like always and for the last 35 years, it's absolutely free. The phone number, if you'd like to hop on board and join us today, is 844-580-9326. I always kid around and tell people the easy way to remember it is if you can remember the 844-844 and the station you're listening to, which is 580-WDBO, you've got the number down pat. So it's 844-580-WDBO. 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Now, you can also leave us an open mic that we get to at around 4:36 this afternoon. 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Just give me the year, make, and model, and a brief description of your question or what's going on with the car, and we'll answer those when we get to them here at the bottom of the 4 o'clock hour after the news break. Now, you can also email a car question to me at mastermechanicshow@yahoo.com. Just put in Master Mechanic Show, not the Master Mechanic Show, but just mastermechanicshow@yahoo.com, and that'll pop up here on our screen, and we get to you and get to you that way as well. Now, folks, we take automotive questions, everything from, you know, your tires and brakes and engine issues, transmission problems, air conditioning and heating, electrical problems, dash warning lights, synthetic oil questions like AMSOIL. Maybe you're looking to buy a new or a used car and you want our opinion on whether you should buy it or maybe you should run away. Maybe you got a restoration project, you want some advice. We also discuss warranty issues and recalls and some of these technical service bulletins that consumers aren't allowed to have, but they send them to the mechanics. That's kind of, well, wait a minute, they don't own the car. Maybe they should send these TSBs and all this technical information about your car to you, so at least you would have a clue, huh? That number, once again, to call in is 844-580-WDBO or 844-580-9326. Greg, who are we going to kick the show off with today, buddy?
0: Hey, you know what? I think we've got Jason here on the line. He's calling in from Orlando about his 2009 Toyota Camry. He's owned it since new. Had some AC issues ever since he brought it home. He's wondering if you can give him a hand. Jason, you're on with the Master Mechanic.
9: Hey, Larry. How's it going? Thanks for taking my call.
8: Hey, no problem. What you got going on with this thing?
9: It's weird. So I bought this car brand new from David Moss, and the first month that I owned the vehicle, I was like, man, it takes forever for the AC to cool down and feel comfortable in the car. Mind you, it's a black vehicle. So I brought it into the dealership a couple months after I bought it, and they're like, no, it's blowing out. You know, they had temperature gauges and all that stuff. I was like, geez. And so forever, it is just like takes forever to feel the way that my Chevrolets do. Like, when I turn the AC on, I feel comfortable. I don't know if the motor blows faster on those vehicles or if there's more insulation around the ductwork. but I would find myself taking my hose and spraying the car to cool it off in the summer if I was at my house to help along the AC system cool down in the car. So I was wondering, are there any technical bulletins like with the motor or anything that is known that causes this to take so long to get everything cooled down?
8: Once it does cool down, you are running it on recirculate, I assume, right?
9: Yes.
8: Okay. There's a couple things here.
9: I took my cabin air filter out at one point because it allows it to blow faster. And I was like, wow, that's way better. But then I started getting leaves and stuff in there and go, that's not good.
8: There could be an issue with the AC compressor. And the reason I say this is, see, this is what we call a variable displacement compressor. The compressor doesn't have a conventional clutch on it. On these compressors, they have a control valve in them that regulates how much they pump. When the car is running, these particular type of AC compressors, they're what we would have used to have called a clutch is constantly turning whenever you've got the AC on. And there's an electronic control valve that's on that compressor that actually allows how much that compressor pumps. And sometimes those things, you know, they can get real finicky and let the compressor pump at full capacity, and sometimes it just won't, you know. A lot of times when somebody would come into the shop, I would know exactly what was going on with it. They'd tell me they don't really have any AC, you know, when they're in town, you know, just short stop start, or it takes a real long time to cool down. But if they're out on the interstate, they'll say it stays just as cool as it can be. And that's usually a sign, if there's enough refrigerant in the system, that's usually a sign that control valve is kind of stuck in one position and it's not allowing the compressor to run at its maximum operating capacity. And those are the types of things that, you know, it could be the control valve in the compressor itself. The thing is, in most cases, you know, a lot of those compressors are actually pretty inexpensive. They're not, you know, for a brand new one, you're usually at around $300. But what happens in a lot of cases is you can buy the control valves. Usually they're sold online. You can usually buy them off of eBay. There's companies that sell them. Most garages won't sell them. They just want to replace the compressor. You know, if they have to pull and I don't really blame them because they got to pull the compressor off the car anyway. You know, what the heck, just throw a new one on there. But you know, the control valves are usually around, you know, $50, something like that. Some of them are a little more expensive than that. But that's usually what goes on with it. If it's taken forever, you know, to cool down, it's just that control valve just isn't, you know, moving correctly. And that makes it... It takes it a long time to cool down. Now, there is another thing, too, that a person can do. If the compressor seems to be operating correctly and the pressures are correct on it, the control valve would evidently be working okay. But if the control valve's working all right, what I would probably suggest is there's a couple well-known automotive shops in town that carry a product called Ice32. And what the Ice32 does is it's a remarkable product. I've got it in everything that has air conditioning on it. Over time, what happens is the oil that was originally in your AC compressor, it'll get displaced and it'll wind up in the evaporator in your car. And the evaporator technically shouldn't have any oil in it. And what happens is that oil in the compressor will get strewn out throughout the system. It'll get in the evaporator, and what happens is, you know, you take an evaporator that's probably, you know, let's say it's 12 inches tall and 14 inches wide. Well, if you've got a quarter of it with refrigerant oil in it, what it does is it reduces the capacity, and it's not going to blow as cold as it should. And so what happens is if you put the ICE-32 in the system, it actually attaches to that refrigerant oil and actually pulls it back into the compressor itself. So it actually enlarges the capacity of the evaporator. And so we would put it in cars and you know, they wouldn't get 3 miles down the road and they'd call us up and they'd say, this is the most incredible thing they've ever seen in their life. And I'm like, yeah, it really works, you know. And plus it keeps it keeps the oil in the compressor. So the compressors literally last forever if they've had the ICE-32 treatment done to them.
9: Hey, but let me ask you this. Do you think from the factory that the oil could have gotten into the evaporator cooler?
8: I have seen it over and over. I've pulled back, you know, years ago, I would take and, you know, get a new car. I'd be working at a new car dealership and a car would come in with very low AC performance and we'd pull evaporators out of them and we'd dump a quart of oil out of these things. I'm sitting here going, how in the world did they get a quart of oil? The system don't even use that much, you know, but the evaporators would be completely full of oil. And I wouldn't know why they would do that or why it happened, but yeah, in the AC systems, this was back in the 80s, and you know, they'd come in very, very poor performance, and then we'd pull the evaporator out of them, and they were completely full of oil. Or we would take one of the lines loose and blow air into the other side of it, and it'd blow oil all the way across the garage. We're sitting here going, what in the devil? But, yeah, that was real common. You know, they just put too much oil in the system, and they would just flood it with oil, and there wasn't enough room for the refrigerant. But the ICE-32 would probably be if somebody puts a set of gauges on it and they sit there and they say, Jason, you know, everything here looks pretty darn good, you know, if it needs a little refrigerant, top it off and see what happens. But the ICE-32 really does work. You know, we had put it in so many vehicles. I mean, probably when I say thousands, we've probably put it in thousands of vehicles here in Central Florida. And, you know, I'm telling you, every daggone one that we put the ICE-32 in, we've had people bring them in that I know that the compressors were bad, but they were just trying to get a little more life out of them. I'm not going to count those. But somebody to bring us in a relatively new car and we put ICE-32 in it, we'd never replace a compressor on that vehicle during the life of that car or during the ownership time of the consumer. And I mean that sincerely. It was amazing. It just that was the best preservative I've ever seen for an AC system in my life in the automotive industry. But it was incredible. And I'm like,
9: I think that's a good place to start.
8: Yeah. And yeah. I mean, people would come in, they would just literally say, you know, my AC temperature, you know, it dropped 10, 15 degrees, you know, and I'm sitting there going, wow, that's incredible, you know. But it is. It's an amazing product. And it's not that expensive to have done. I think it's still around $100, but, you know, nice. It's been proven. It works incredible.
9: Worth a try. You know? Yeah, that's great.
8: But the control valve, read up on that control valve on your AC compressor, and you'll have a little more understanding of how it works and how that could also very well be the potential problem you've got with it. Or you would do it yourself or Jason?
9: Oh, heck yeah, always.
8: All right. Well,
9: I have gauges and the vacuum and everything to do my own.
8: All right. Well, then look that up and do a little search for that compressor and the control valve. Just put in, you know, AC compressor control valve for an 09 Camry and see what pops up. You'll see them on, you'll see those on eBay. eBay is usually the best place to look for them. But I'd keep almost every one of those in stock at the shop, you know, that way when somebody come in, I'd give them the option, you know, if they wanted to replace the compressor, then so be it. But if it's a Mercedes and they want $2,400 for the compressor, you know, hey, throwing a $60 control valve in the compressor is not a bad thing, you know? So you're still going to get paid the labor to R&R it and do evacuate and recharge on it, plus probably an ICE-32. So they're getting spanked hard enough as far as I'm concerned. But, you know, it was usually those compressors hardly ever go bad. It's just that control valve, it usually goes bad on them. So I'll kind of leave that decision up to you.
9: Very good.
8: Nice talking to you, Jason. Later, buddy.
0: Good luck with that AC system there, Jason. Hopefully those tips will be able to help out. And when you do get it fixed, give us a call back. We'd love to hear about your experience with the Ice 32 and if that helped out that Camry. We've got Willie on hold. He's got his 2019 F-150. We'll try and see what we can do for Willie here coming out of the break. 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
21: Iran has launched a drone assault on Bahrain, which is home to the U.S. Navy's 5th Fleet. Separately, a ship in the Strait of Hormuz has come under attack. The incidents on Saturday are likely in response to U.S. airstrikes in Iran overnight. Amazon customers have until July 27th to file claims in a $2.5 billion FTC settlement. Eligible consumers could receive up to $51 from the case, which alleged Amazon made Prime subscriptions difficult to cancel. Utah is under a fire emergency across the state. The National Weather Service issued a red flag warning on Friday and called it a particularly dangerous situation.
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0: 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Go ahead and give us a call here, 844-580-9326. That's 844-580-WDBO, or of course you can leave an open mic inside the WDBO app. And Larry, what do you say we hang out here in Orlando still? We're going to talk to Willie. He's got a question about his 2019 F-150. Willie, you're on with the Master Mechanic.
5: Hey, how y'all doing today?
8: Good, Willie.
5: All right. Well, I got a 2019 F-150. I have a check engine light. I'm going to try to get to it as quickly as I can. But from time to time, my check engine light comes on, and because my lifter is just rattling like crazy, I leave home early in the morning, long before daylight, so it's cool, just coming straight from my house. And as I'm getting out on the gas, my lifters are going crazy. I have to rev my engine up 2,000 or better just to go ahead on and get it to where those lifters are calmed down. I don't know if that has something to do with it, but it's telling me when the check engine light comes on, it's saying that it's my oxygen sensor, something in one of the banks. I think it's close to the firewall.
8: Yeah, I wouldn't.
5: That's the case.
8: Yeah, no, Willie, I wouldn't even put an O2 sensor in it until I figured out exactly what was going on with the motor noise. You know, it could all be related. Yeah, how many miles do you have on this 3.3 liter?
5: Right now, I'm looking at 166 now.
8: Okay. I'm going to tell you, the noises that you're hearing, it may not be lifters. What we would usually find is on your camshafts, there's these phasers that makes it variable. It changes your cam timing and allows the engine to develop more torque on low end. Usually those things will go bad and start making some knocking, ticking type of noises. And it's just because of age. A lot of times what we find is it's not really the lifters that are making the noise. It's that cam phasers on the front of your camshafts. And, you know, when you get about that many miles on it, those engines are usually due for timing chain service anyway. So, you know, is it a lot of rattling or is it just one particular ticking?
5: No, it's a lot of it. Right now, I'm on my way back home, and what I'm doing now to kind of calm that ticking sound down, on the drive mode, I'm switching from just standard driving to tow mode to kind of rev the engine up on takeoff, to kind of try to calm it down.
8: Yeah. Willie, what I would suggest is number one, do you have any oil pressure light or anything coming on?
5: No.
8: Okay. Well, that's a good thing. I'd still want to run a mechanical oil pressure test on it just to see how much verifiable oil pressure you really do have. But I think the problem that you probably are dealing with is probably some loose timing chain components in the front of that engine, and the cam phasers are probably, well, they're wore out, and what happens is it allows oil pressure to leak from around the cam phasers, and those phasers will start agitating backwards and forwards and make a knocking, ticking type of rattling noise. And it does require a pretty good little job, you know, pulling the front of that engine off apart and pulling the cam covers off of it and stuff, but at that mileage, that's about what I see on those, you know. That's usually what's expected is cam phasers and a timing chain service on them is usually what takes care of that. But definitely, I would also have an oil pressure test done on it as well. You know, if the motor's not burning any oil, it's not smoking or anything like that, it's definitely a candidate to go ahead and have a timing chain service and a couple new cam phasers put on those camshafts, and that'd get it healed back up enough to where you probably go out here and put another 160,000 mile on it. But if you read up on it, or if you do a search online, just put in your year, make, and model and your size engine, and then just put timing chain and then cam phasers, and see what pulls up. And that way it gives you a comfort level of what you're probably dealing with, and you can see what other people have encountered with that same exact engine and if they've dealt with the same type of noise you're dealing with. That way you kind of got a head start on what you can figure on what's going on with it before you even take it into a shop. But I would say that's probably what you're going to be dealing with. We got a break right here, but Willie, I appreciate your call, and you give me a holler back and you let me know how what they found and what it took to take care of it. You have a great weekend.
0: Appreciate that call, Willie. Hopefully those tips will be able to get you on the right track to get that F-150 running just as well as it should. 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We're haunted
30: 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Orlando's news, weather, and traffic starts now.
21: 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I'm Michelle Wargo with our top story. New polling from Gallup shows economic confidence remains weak, but has improved slightly in June. Tammy Trujillo reports.
7: According to the findings, the surge in gasoline prices accompanied by the Iran conflict are being felt by many Americans, as two-thirds report gas prices are causing hardship for their households. However, Gallup's poll results suggest the broader economic effects of rising energy costs may be leveling off. Economic confidence has improved slightly in June after a sharp decline in the past few months, while concern about economic issues hasn't risen any further. According to Gallup's trended data findings, Americans are especially sensitive to average pump prices reaching new levels. I'm Tammy Trujillo.
21: Just in time for hitting the road, a study on summer road trips.
14: With nearly three-quarters of U.S. adults planning to hit the road this summer, comes a Wallet Hub study on the best states for a summer road trip. Compared were all 50 states across several key metrics.
16: How safe are the roads? How safe are the bridges? Quality of drivers in these states? Cost of gas is always a factor.
14: Wallet Hub's Chip Lupo says the top state to vacation behind the wheel is Minnesota.
16: Very safe roads, good traveling, lot to do, and moderate cost.
14: By Utah and Louisiana. Stephen Kaufman, ABC News.
21: A Minnesota man is charged with operating a $250 million fraud scheme.
17: 42-year-old Abdikerm Elah was taken into custody in Somalia on Thursday. Elah is one of dozens of people who were indicted in 2022 in connection with what prosecutors say was a massive scheme to scam the federal meals program. Court documents say Elah worked for an organization that claimed it helped provide meals to children during COVID. But prosecutors say just a small portion of the money went to feeding kids. The rest, they say, was laundered through shell companies and spent on property and luxury cars and travel. He faces 31 counts of conspiracy to commit fraud and several other charges. Chris DeMeo, Fox News.
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0: County traffic this afternoon is slowing you down on both sides of I-4 at the attractions. Debris blocking a center lane westbound on the 408 at Oxalis Avenue. I'm also seeing some slow traffic southbound on the turnpike. An off-ramp left lane blocked for a crash on your ramp to I-4, and another crash on westbound I-4 at Central Florida Parkway. From the WDBO Traffic Center, I'm Zach Wagon.
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3: 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It's 844-580-WDBO, or of course, you can leave an open mic using that WDBO app. Larry, what do you say we take one of my favorite types of callers that we get here on the show, an international caller. We've got Robert calling in from East Tennessee. He's got a question about his 2013 Dodge Avenger. A little bit more information on that ICE product you were talking about earlier. Robert, you're on with the Master Mechanic.
4: Aloha.
5: Hey.
4: Oh, that's a different state. Never mind.
5: what you got going on, Robert?
4: Well, it's not getting. It's only been about the high 80s up here so far, but seemed like it wasn't cooling down too fast. My AC wasn't. I was thinking I'd pick up an ICE 32 product to have it on hand in case I decide to take it in, have it checked out. But they have several products, and I wouldn't know which one to choose. If it would be a good idea to get some beforehand, you know.
5: Yeah. Well, on the ICE 32, you just want to get the one that is for the 134 refrigerant. I'm going to tell you, this is the only issue, and kind of keep this in mind. You can inject, you can buy it and use the, you know, the pressurized can, you know, and try that and give it a whirl. We never use that, and I'll tell you why. Because if the system was already, you know, fully charged, you didn't want to put anything pressurized into the system. And I didn't want to change any of the pressures. So what we did was we just used the ICE 32 as a liquid, and we would inject that right in through the low pressure side of the AC system. And that way we could get it into the system without having to add pressure to it. You know, if you buy those pressurized vessels of the ICE 32, then you're, you know, inadvertently going to be adding more pressure to the system. And I didn't like that idea. So we used the injection tool to actually install it like that. And then, you know, you could see just exactly if you look into a metal can, you can't tell them how much is in anything. if you're injecting, you know, 1 ounce of the ICE 32 into the system, you know, it's got 1 ounce of the ICE 32 in the system. So and most of them come with.
4: Would a shop typically have the equipment for that?
5: Yeah, you're going to have to find somebody that that deals with it in your area. You know, and see who and all carries it. A lot of the independent shops have started carrying the ICE 32, especially here in Central Florida. Now, in Tennessee, I don't know because you all don't get as much, you know, boiling hot, crazy weather as we do.
4: Yeah.
5: But it still gets warm up there. You still need AC in the summertime. But
4: I saw one product had a dye. Look like I saw there are like four or five different

0: varieties it looked like. I didn't know which. But because
1: you just want one.
0: Looked it online.
1: Yeah, you just want one for the 134 refrigerant like you have in your car. Most of those, the pressurized vessel ones, which that's probably what you'll wind up using up there anyway. But it's got the most of them do have dye in it, which doesn't hurt anything. You know, that just will actually help aid a technician if there's a leak in the system. You'll be able to see wherever there's a leak at. But if the system's charged up properly and you've got enough refrigerant in the system and it's still not cold enough to please you, the ICE-32 is really the best thing to try. You know, I've seen temperatures drop 10, 15 degrees, you know, just by putting this in a system. I'm sitting here going, man, that is amazing what it does. And see, once it attaches,
0: it's a liquid, and you can add it if the system, even if the system doesn't need a charge.
1: Exactly. Yeah, you can add it right on top of the system. But what it does is it attaches. The ICE-32 will attach to refrigerant oil, and what it'll do is it'll actually aid in pulling it out of a evaporator in your dash. It'll pull that refrigerant oil out of there. It'll pull it back into the AC compressor. And what it does is the magnetic field that is created by your AC compressor keeps it in the compressor as opposed to being thrown back out and causing other issues. You know, you get too much oil in an evaporator will become worthless because refrigerant can't travel through it. And if you get a couple inches of oil in the bottom of your evaporator, which has been thrown out of the compressor anyway, what happens is it not only reduces the sear rating of the system, it reduces the capacity of the evaporator. So, you know, naturally it can't get as cold as it could. And then when you put the ICE-32 in there, it's referred to as a polarized lubricant. And it's attracted to a magnetic field, which is created by the compressor itself. So once it gets into the compressor, it'll stay there, and it'll keep oil from being thrown out of the compressor back throughout the system. Because the compressor is the only thing that needs lubrication during, you know, as the system is working. It's just the compressor itself. But over time, oil comes out of the compressor, and it gets into other parts of the system and causes problems. But in your case, you know, just I'd add a, you know, one of the canisters to it and run it for a while and see how it works. You know, it doesn't do anything but just keep the compressor going just about forever, and it'll make the system a whole lot colder. But I've seen, like I said, 10 and 15 degree drops just by putting the ICE-32 in it. It's really amazing how this stuff had come about. It was invented at NASA, these polarized lubricants, and you know, that was attracted to magnetic fields. And then there was a company that, well, actually it was a neurosurgeon that took that same principle. I think his last name was Mosier. He took that polarized theory and he did it to medications, and they were using it to treat inoperable brain tumors with these polarized medications. So that a way they could inject it into the tumors, and they could, by using magnetic fields, they could get the medications to stay with the tumors in order to help shrink them. And I'm like, wow. And then, of course, as it went on, they found out that if they used it as an air conditioning additive, not only in automotive applications, but also in, HVAC, you know, commercial and home AC systems, it would do the same exact thing. So it's kind of funny on how all that had transpired, you know, from NASA to the medical field to the automotive and HVAC, all because of that same invention, you know, which was originated, I guess, from NASA, from what I understand. So it's a that's pretty amazing
0: history.
1: Yeah, it is. It is. It is. I was like, wow, you know, somebody come up with a lubricant that actually helps treat brain tumors. I'm going, goodness gracious, you know. But yeah, it's amazing how technology will come about, and it just keeps on going. You know, once you've made a discovery, then you know it's something that it is applied in different industries, like this ad. And I thought it was just an amazing story, but. Yeah, when the guy came into the shop, this was back, I think it was in like 2001 or 2002, and was kind of pitching it to us, you know, and handed me a pamphlet, and I kind of looked at him like a deer in headlights. What the heck are you talking about? You know, I was like, well, you got to be open to things. And then I tried it in a couple cars, and I'm going, I was impressed. I was like, you got to be kidding me. And then, you know, over the years, you know, you see 400,000 or 500,000 miles on the same car and never had a compressor, and you're sitting there going, wait a minute, you know, there's got to be something to this. But it's a really incredible product, and it helps the ACs get a lot colder a whole lot quicker. And it's like I said, it's a fountain of youth for a compressor. I don't think we ever replaced an AC compressor that had ICE 32 in it. So it's been an amazing product and well worth the investment. Something that you could sell a customer with full faith. You know what I'm saying? Know that it's going to benefit them. You know, not only now with colder air, but the longevity of the compressor that comes along with it. So, but yeah, been an amazing product. Been an amazing product.
0: Do you know right offhand, like how many ounces is in the can? And then if they're not familiar with it, should I just tell them just like to pour the whole bottle in or something like that?
1: Well, yeah, I think they sell those in as small as like 4 ounce containers. And there's going to be some refrigerant, I'm sure, mixed in with it. I never did sell that type. Now, keep in mind, Robert, I never did sell that type of the ICE 32. We actually used the liquid and then injected it straight into the low side of the AC system. And but in your case, they're probably going to have to use one of those vessels, you know, that's like the old refrigerant cans and the pressurized vessel. And just install it that away. I don't think, you know, the 4 ounces and, you know, it's going to hurt anything. But it's probably not all ICE 32. It's probably an ounce of the ICE 32 in it, and the rest of it's probably refrigerant with dye in it. So, but I don't think it's going to hurt anything. I just didn't like to add pressure on top of a fully charged system. That's the reason we went the liquid route. And yeah, give that a whirl. Yeah, give that.
0: That's
1: a
0: something
1: shot
0: I can do myself with the liquid, or should I take it to a shop?
1: Well, if you use the liquid, you have to have the injection tool. There's a tool that you actually have to use to inject the liquid into the system. Picture this. It's like a it's a canister. You'll actually take the top off of it. You put your ICE 32 in it. You spin the top back on it, and then you hook it right directly to the low side. And then it's got like a, you'd almost think of it in terms of a cylinder with a caulking gun handle on it. And what it does is it actually just pressurizes, it pushes the ICE 32 right directly into the system. If that's the liquid's way. Now, the other way, you would just use a can tap and a set of gauges and just introduce it into the AC system that way, you know, which is probably what you'll wind up having to do. Very few shops actually did what we did. You know, I it was my preference to inject it as a liquid, you know, basically as an oil that's going into the system itself is basically what we were doing. And I could do that without adding pressure to the system. You know, but if you're going to add another 4 ounces, it's not really going to make that much of a difference anyway, and it probably could use the extra 4 ounces without any problem. And of course, 1 ounce of it's going to be the ICE 32 as well. So, yeah. But give it a shot. Like I said, give it a shot. I think it'll work out good for you. I think you'll be pleased with it. It's well worth the investment as far as I'm concerned. I haven't ever seen another AC additive product on the market in all my years that you know, it would be anything that I'd recommend to anybody. You know, most of the stuff out there when it comes to additives, that types of things, it's snake oil, you know. Well, this particular snake oil, if you want to call it that, well, GM puts it in all their new compressors before they sell them, because that just pretty much it literally eliminated their warranties on their replacement compressors. But there'll be a tag on every one of those. Factory installed ICE 32. It's already in the compressor, you know. And they do that because they don't want, you know, the warranties going through the roof. And that's what would happen. But, they would factory install the ICE 32 right in their compressors before they would sell them to the installers. That just cut their warranties in. That cut their warranties out, period. They don't have any more warranty issues. So it was worth their while to do that. Robert, I enjoyed chatting with you, buddy. Don't be a stranger. Give us a holler back and get that ICE 32 done and tell us how it's working out for you.
0: All right. Appreciate your help with that.
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2: 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We've still got more show to come, and we've got open phone lines. 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
4: Iran says it targeted sites linked to the U.S. and its Gulf allies after American strikes on Iranian military facilities Friday. The U.S. says it hit missile, drone, and radar sites. Former National Security Advisor John Bolton has pleaded guilty to mishandling classified documents. Under the deal, he will avoid prison time and pay more than $2 million. Sentencing is scheduled for October. The FAA is investigating after a drone was spotted about 100 feet below a United Airlines jet during its landing approach Friday at Newark Airport. United says the Boeing 737 landed safely with 106 passengers and 5 crew members.
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5: Yoko's Chicken Restaurant on Boggy Creek Road was evacuated after a backpack was left unattended.
4: Florida driver's licenses and state ID cards will soon show whether the holder is a U.S. citizen.
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2: 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I'm Greg Rhodes here with Larry Perry on the show that can help you with any vehicle problems. You just got to call those numbers, 844-580-9326. It's 844-580-WDBO, or use that open mic feature inside the WDBO app. Your questions for Larry Perry. And Larry, we've had a couple of people call in today about ICE 32 and some AC issues. You got anything that you want to say before we head to break about, we are in the middle of the summer, so it's going to be hot out there. So any kind of tips for keeping that AC blowing nice and cold?
1: Well, most of your cars nowadays have AC filters in them, interior cabin filters. 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They don't think about when they go into a parts store and they buy oil and an oil filter and an engine air filter and they walk out the door. 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
4: 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I'm Michelle Wargo with our top story. Iran has launched a drone assault on Bahrain, which is home to the U.S. Navy's 5th Fleet. Separately, a ship in the Strait of Hormuz has come under attack. The incidents on Saturday are likely in response to U.S. airstrikes in Iran overnight.
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12: I'm Channel 9 Eyewitness News meteorologist Daniel McFarland. The heat is here, and we are tracking a good bit of rain for later today. I'll have more details coming up.
4: 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I'm Michelle Wargo, continuing our team coverage. Amazon customers have a month left to file a claim in the company's $2.5 billion settlement with the Federal Trade Commission. Those who are eligible may receive up to $51. The settlement comes from a 2023 lawsuit alleging Amazon coerced consumers into enrolling in Prime subscriptions and then made it hard to cancel. The window to submit a claim closes on July 27th. A van crashed into a parked semi-truck on I-4 in Volusia County on Friday morning.
13: A crash on Interstate 4 left one person hospitalized after a van struck a parked semi-truck and trailer, according to the Volusia County Professional Firefighters Association. The association says the crash involved a van that collided with a stationary tractor trailer, causing the van to split in half upon impact. The incident happened along I-4 near Daytona Beach and south of DeLand. Isaac Abdelmassiah, WDBO News.
4: An Ocala teenager is accused of causing a deadly wreck while driving recklessly.
14: Authorities say 18-year-old Deshaun Williams was driving 90 miles an hour in a 30-mile-an-hour zone near Silver Spring Shores when he collided with another car. A 48-year-old woman was killed and the driver was seriously injured. Williams was arrested and charged with vehicular homicide and reckless driving. He posted a $35,000 bond and was released from the Marion County Jail. Laurel Lee, WDBO News.
4: Governor Ron DeSantis has vetoed a bipartisan Florida bill that would have created statewide e-bike safety rules. The measure included a 10-mile-per-hour speed limit near pedestrians, crash data tracking, and a safety task force. DeSantis says the bill could lead to unnecessary government oversight, so local governments will continue setting their own bike regulations. I'm Michelle Wargo, WDBO News.
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7: I'm Channel 9 Eyewitness News meteorologist Daniel McFarland, and we are watching this heat to continue to build over the next few hours before we have a high temperature around 95 degrees. There is some decent rain chances for this afternoon with a few strong thunderstorms being possible. Heavy rain and lightning are our main threats. For Channel 9 Eyewitness News, I'm meteorologist Daniel McFarland.
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8: Orange County traffic this afternoon slowing you down on both sides of I-4 at the attractions. Debris blocking a center lane westbound on the 408 at Oxalis Avenue. I'm also seeing some slow traffic southbound on the turnpike. An off-ramp left lane blocked for a crash on your ramp to I-4 and another crash on westbound I-4 at Central Florida Parkway. From the WDBO Traffic Center, I'm Zach Wagon.
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10: All right. Well, what do you say we head up to Sanford? We've got Carl here on the line. He's got a 1994 Dodge Ram 1500 that he's been trying to keep alive, but he's having some issues, Larry. He's hoping you can give him a hand. Carl, you're on with the Master Mechanic.
12: Hey, thank you, Larry. Yeah, I got a 1994 Dodge Ram. You know, I bought it 4 years ago. I'm not a rebuilder or anything like that or antique guy, but it was a good truck, and it ran really good. And then all of a sudden, the motor had problems, so the motor just went out. So my other mechanic in Orlando, he put a rebuilt motor in it, and then the transmission went out, of course, after that. So he put a rebuilt transmission in it, and everything's running fine. Then it seemed like it just wouldn't start. And then he finally got it started, and he says electrical issue, and he looked at the ECMU or ECM, and then it just wouldn't start. So I got out here to Sanford. I took another mechanic, and then he put a new intake manifold on it. And it was running great for, like, you know, 3-4 days, and then it just wouldn't start yesterday for some reason. So I don't know if it's an electrical issue, or should I just forget about this car and try to sell it, or sell it to somebody. I don't know, but I don't know what to do.
11: Well, you got a new motor, new transmission in it. I don't know that I'd want to get rid of it. Oh,
12: okay,
11: man.
12: Thanks.
11: Yeah. And just because it don't start, that don't mean that there's anything major wrong with it.
12: Right.
11: The first thing, Carl, when you get it, when you are a production automotive technician, you know, some mechanic's going to get that work order and they're going to say, okay, no start. So they're going to get it in. As long as the engine's cranking over, you know, okay, then they're going to have to go in. The first thing that's got to be done is it's going to have a fuel pressure test done on it. To see just exactly what kind of fuel pressure you're getting to the injectors, you know. And then if you don't have any fuel pressure, you got a fuel pump problem of some sort. Either the relay or the fuel pump's gone bad. Those are some of the most common. You know, there could be other issues as well. You know, I mean, it could be a computer problem or something like that, or a coil or an ignition module thing or something if it's not getting any spark. But most common.
12: I've had a new coil replaced and all that kind of stuff has all been replaced. One thing you looked at was the ECM, I guess, but I'm not sure about that. But can I cause it?
11: Well, yeah. See, the computer in that vehicle is going to determine how the coil fires the spark plugs. It's also going to, everything goes through that ECM on that vehicle. The powertrain control module. It's going to, all them inputs have to go in there. It's going to work your injectors. You know, it's going to tell your injectors when to cycle on and off. But other than that, the first thing before anybody replaces a part on any newer vehicle with fuel injection, the first thing you do with a no start is check the fuel pressure. You don't do anything else, because if you don't have fuel pressure, you can replace all the ignition parts and computer parts there is, but it's still not going to start. You know,
12: okay,
11: so you got to do a fuel pressure test. That is the absolute first thing that has to be done. And if you don't have any fuel pressure, you got to check to see if you got voltage going to the fuel pump. And if you don't have any voltage going to the pump, then, you know, a person's going to have to go and check and see if the – I don't know if that one uses a fuel pump relay or not. I would assume – yeah, I'm pretty sure it does. And there's a couple relays that can act up, too, in that one. One of them is a we call it an ECK relay. It's an opening relay for the computer. Those can go bad. And then there's a fuel pump relay, and then there is a what is called an automatic shutdown relay, which I
12: okay.
11: but all three of those relays could also keep you cause you to have the exact same problem.
12: I mean, when that, it starts and runs, it runs great. Just matter, you know, sometimes, you know, it's just getting the start. Once it starts, it runs great. That's the problem.
11: Yeah. All right. Well, then I'm going to tell you if you okay. Listen, let's do this. All right.
12: Okay.
11: Now, when you have the hard start problem, it's when you first get in the truck to crank it?
12: Correct.
11: Okay. Now, let me ask you this. If you go and you pull that truck into a 7-Eleven, you run in there and grab you a cup of coffee, and you come back out and hit the key and crank it, does it start right up?
12: That thing, like yesterday, I went to the store, you know, I went out, went shopping, came back, it cranked right up. And then last night I was going to go to the store and it wouldn't crank. And I came up this morning, I let them sit overnight. And then, you know, I tried it 6-7 times when I wear my battery out. It wouldn't crank. You know, so, yeah, that's the crazy thing.
11: Well, let's do this. I'm going to turn you into a mechanic here.
12: Okay.
11: When you get back in that truck,
12: okay,
11: instead of just cranking it until the battery has its tongue hanging out, I want you to turn that key on and off 5 or 6 times before you turn it all the way over to crank it.
12: Okay.
11: And then crank it and see what happens.
12: Okay.
11: And now let me tell you what we're doing. We're cycling that we're cycling the fuel pump on and off, on and off, on and off. Now let me tell you what is probably happening here. That this can all be identified by doing what we call a residual fuel pressure test. But
12: okay. What
11: I think is happening is when you shut this vehicle off, let's say you drive it, it's run perfect, you pull it in and park it in the driveway, and there you go on about your business, you come out the next morning, this darn thing won't start.
12: Correct.
11: What might be happening, and most likely is happening, is the fuel that is in your fuel system is returning to the tank. And when you go to crank this thing up the next morning, there's no fuel there. Fuel pump cycles, but see, the fuel pump only runs for about 3 to 4 seconds, and it shuts off. Well, if there's more air in your fuel system than there is fuel pump pressure or fuel pressure, then all you're doing is trying to start the engine on air. Because, see, the fuel pump won't kick back on until the engine starts.
12: All right, okay.
11: And so by cycling that key on and off, you just keep cycling that thing and you're pressurizing the fuel system. And then you hit the key and it cranks up and starts right up. Well, first off, you're going to think I'm an absolute miracle worker, which I'll pat myself on the back. I'll pat myself prematurely on my back here. So, but seriously, it's probably a leak in that fuel pump that is in the tank itself. And it's common on the Dodges. They have the fuel pump. I had one of them trucks. I had a 95 model. Beautiful truck. It was long story with that one. But anyway, they've got a fuel pump module. I had superchargers on it and everything else. I was going to make it run whether Dodge wanted it to or not. we blew the first motor up on it on a chassis dyno, but that's another story too. But
12: that's why they call you the magic mechanic.
11: I've been known to break a few cars along the way as well. But on this one, that fuel pump module, it's in this plastic like case, and it's got a fuel pump. You have a pickup at the bottom of it, and then you've got this coiled nylon fuel line going up to this little canister on the top. And what that is, it's a filter regulator type of thing. It's got a filter built into it, but it's also got a regulator, so anything in excess of like 35 pounds of fuel pressure dumps right straight back into the tank. Those things are known to go bad because it's got like a one-way check valve in it. And if that goes bad, it'll allow the fuel to return right back into the tank. And so I have a funny feeling that we got your truck fixed and you don't have to worry about selling it and buying any more motors or transmissions. So
12: okay. I'm going to try the switch thing. That sounds pretty easy to fix. So
11: all right. But it will require the fuel pump being the fuel pump module assembly being replaced. Okay. If that takes care of it and you can start it by just cycling the key on and off a few times, that pressurizes the system, but that's not fixing it now, Carl.
12: Okay. But that'll
11: get you out of trouble temporarily, and that will diagnose it as being the problem with the truck. Carl, you have a great weekend, buddy.
12: Uh-huh. You too. Thanks, sir. Bye-bye.
10: Good luck with that one there, Carl. Those 1500s, they've got a little bit of a history, right? So hopefully he's able to get that worked out there. John Claremont, we've got you on hold here. We'll get to you here coming out of the break. 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It's 844-580-WDBO. 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
13: Iran has launched a drone assault on Bahrain, which is home to the U.S. Navy's 5th Fleet. Separately, a ship in the Strait of Hormuz has come under attack. The incidents on Saturday are likely in response to U.S. airstrikes in Iran overnight. Amazon customers have until July 27th to file claims in a $2.5 billion FTC settlement. Eligible consumers could receive up to $51 from the case, which alleged Amazon made Prime subscriptions difficult to cancel. Utah is under a fire emergency across the state. The National Weather Service issued a red flag warning on Friday and called it a particularly dangerous situation.
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10: 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Go ahead and give us a call here, 844-580-9326. It's 844-580-WDBO, or you can use that open mic feature inside the WDBO app. We'll be answering those questions here coming out of the bottom of the hour news break. But before that, what do you say we head out to Claremont, Larry? We're going to talk with John. He's got his 2018 GMC Acadia. He's having some transmission issues, though. John, you're on with the Master Mechanic.
22: Oh, thank you, Greg. I appreciate it. Larry, longtime listener, I appreciate what you do. And I was hoping you might be able to help me with the transmission on this Acadia. I was telling Greg, I've had the car about a year now, and about 6 months into owning it, started getting hesitation. And took it into the shop. They didn't see what I saw the first day, but the second day they did. It is under warranty. The warranty company wanted me to change out the transmission fluid or service the transmission. Uh-huh. And I know the dealership was looking for maybe close to $450 to do that. I'm not really sure what to do. They're recommending a new transmission, but the warranty folks, I don't think they're ready to pay for that just yet.
23: Yeah. Just trying to think of what would be your best bet. On the transmission itself, what kind of symptoms are you having here? You're saying it hesitates at lower speeds.
22: Yes, sir. Yep. So, like if I'm starting out and I get up around 20 to 25 to 30 miles an hour, it just starts to hesitate. It's like it's jumping or skipping. And then if I just take off, there's no skipping whatsoever. Once I'm up into higher speeds, 60, 70 miles an hour, there's nothing. I can't, but it's always in the lower speeds. It's in the 20 to 30 to 40 mile an hour that it hesitates.
23: Okay. Now, when you say, I've gotten two things here so far, the skipping, and then hesitating. Now, when you say the skipping, does that feel like a little bit of a washboard type of thing, or?
22: I can watch the tach, and if I'm watching the tachometer, it jumps. It like goes like the tach goes up and down. So I have my foot steady on the gas, and then like I can see the tachometer like jumping. It's very, so I guess when I say hesitates or skips, I can feel the transmission skipping. I can feel it like But once I push through the lower gears, it then seems to be fine. I don't really have any problems in upper gears.
23: You sure it's not an ignition miss?
22: Ooh.
23: Or an engine misfire? I mean,
22: that doesn't sound like transmission to you.
23: I'm not going to pull that transmission out of that car unless I know for darn sure. Buddy, that thing is a beast to pull out of that car. I ain't kidding you. Yeah. Oh my God.
22: I can imagine.
23: Let me tell you, on that motor, on those 3.6s, that direct injection, yeah, those injectors go bad in those engines all the time. And okay, they will cause misfires and bucking and surging and all kinds of crazy stuff. Do you have any check engine light on?
22: No check engine lights, nothing like that. I don't know if I'm going back to the transmission. I don't know if the transmission was serviced, you know, prior to me owning it. I think I'm the only second owner. The first owner, he used to drive the car back and forth between New York and Florida. And then he ended up, you know, selling it when he was here. I bought it with, I think, 90,000 on it, and it's now at 108. I've not had any other issues. I guess I just felt it was a transmission because it, you know, like I live in Claremont, so it's very hilly. Yeah, so like if I'm leaving my sub and I'm going up the hill, it's just like jerking, you know, like, you know, like, jerking back and forth.
23: It's got a misfire in the engine. It's probably got a bad injector in it.
22: Really? Boy, that would be good news.
23: Well, now, wait a minute. These injectors are not easy to replace in this car. I mean, that's a royal pain, right, but it's a whole lot less aggravation than replacing the transmission. Listen, do me a favor. Get a scan done. Go to a parts store, AutoZone, Advance, I don't care, O'Reilly. Have them scan that thing. Yeah. And even though there's no check engine light on, find out if there may be some sort of a historical misfire code in that that computer system.
22: Interesting.
23: Yeah. Let's do that before somebody goes out here and does an $8,000 transmission replacement.
22: Oh, yeah. It was $9,000 plus. Yeah. Yeah, it was going to be very expensive. Okay, so just go get a scan done, see if there's anything that pops up on the scan to see if maybe a misfire or something like that.
23: Yeah. Let's see if there's a little ghost misfire thing going on in there. I think that's what you're dealing with, John. I really honestly do, because when you're going up a hill or up a grade and start getting that bucking type of thing, that's usually either a lean condition because of a bad injector or a coil pack or spark plug tune-up issue, something along those lines. Let's keep our fingers crossed and let's see what happens. I'll be live next weekend too, so you can give me a holler back.
22: You better believe it. Larry, thanks so much. I appreciate your time.
23: Hey, you're welcome.
10: 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Good luck with that. Acadia, Randy, and Ray, we've got you on hold. We'll try and get to you here coming out of the break. But coming out of the break, first up, we've got those open mics for you. But if you've got a question for Larry Perry, just call here, 844-580-9326. It's 844-580-WDBO. 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
13: Thanks for listening to WDBO. I'm Michelle Wargo with our top story. New polling from Gallup shows economic confidence remains weak, but has improved slightly in June. Tammy Trujillo reports.
0: According to the findings, the surge in gasoline prices accompanied by the Iran conflict are being felt by many Americans, as two-thirds report gas prices are causing hardship for their households. However, Gallup's poll results suggest the broader economic effects of rising energy costs may be leveling off. Economic confidence has improved slightly in June after a sharp decline in the past few months, while concern about economic issues hasn't risen any further. According to Gallup's trended data findings, Americans are especially sensitive to average pump prices reaching new levels. I'm Tammy Trujillo.
13: Just in time for hitting the road, a study on summer road trips.
1: With nearly three-quarters of U.S. adults planning to hit the road this summer, comes a WalletHub study on the best states for a summer road trip, compared with all 50 states across several key metrics.
3: How safe are the roads? How safe are the bridges? Quality of drivers in these states? Cost of gas is always a factor.
1: WalletHub's Chip Lupo says the top state to vacation behind the wheel is Minnesota.
3: Very safe roads, good traveling, lot to do, and moderate cost.
1: Followed by Utah and Louisiana. Stephen Kaufman, ABC News.
13: A Minnesota man is charged with operating a $250 million fraud scheme.
5: 42-year-old Abdikerm Ela was taken into custody in Somalia on Thursday. Ela is one of dozens of people who were indicted in 2022 in connection with what prosecutors say was a massive scheme to scam the federal meals program. Court documents say Ela worked for an organization that claimed it helped provide meals to children during COVID, but prosecutors say just a small portion of the money went to feeding kids. The rest, they say, was laundered through shell companies and spent on property and luxury cars and travel. He faces 31 counts of conspiracy to commit fraud and several other charges. Chris DeMeo, Fox News.
13: I'm Michelle Wargo, WDBO News.
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28: I'm Channel 9 Eyewitness News meteorologist Daniel McFarland, and we are watching this heat to continue to build over the next few hours before we have a high temperature around 95 degrees. There is some decent rain chances for this afternoon with a few strong thunderstorms being possible. Heavy rain and lightning are our main threats. For Channel 9 Eyewitness News, I'm meteorologist Daniel McFarland.
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8: You're still under speed in Orange County this afternoon on both sides of I-4 at the attractions. Heavy bumper-to-bumper on westbound I-4 at Parr Street and Ivanhoe Boulevard. Westbound Parr Street also there under speed. State Road 482 on westbound I-4 dealing with delays on eastbound I-4 at the 482 as well. From the WDBO Traffic Center, I'm Zach Wagon.
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1: Let's have at it.
0: All right, first up, we've got a question about an 09 F-150. How do you deal with recalls from a car from 09?
2: Hey, Larry. F-150 Jimbo here. 2009, hovering at about 211,000 miles. Hey, I know the dealership doesn't want to see me, but can you recommend any safety defects or recalls that I need to get addressed for my truck and how to navigate that with the dealership? Thanks, Larry. Appreciate you.
1: All right. In a case like that, see, sometimes it doesn't make any difference how old a vehicle is. If there's still a recall out there that has to do with the safety of that truck, now they're not going to chase you down and put motors in 20-year-old vehicles. But when it comes to anything like any type of occupant safety, anything, those recalls don't go away. Your best bet is to go to the National Highway Traffic Safety Administration. That is, for each one of those words, National Highway Traffic Safety Administration. Just use the first letter of each one of those words, .gov, and that takes you right to that site. And then you can look in there. You can put your VIN number in or license number or anything. And it'll pull up every recall there is on your vehicle pertaining to it. It doesn't cost you a dime. You can print it all out and take it to the dealer and say, when do you want to see the truck? And that's as simple as I can put it. But they'll have a full list of any type of a safety issue. Now, you got to remember, see, when Kia had all their engine problems, well, Kia, Hyundai, and Mitsubishi, when they had all their engine problems, where they were, you know, slinging rods out of the oil pan and catching the cars on fire, that wasn't just a regular recall. That was enforced by the National Highway Traffic Safety Administration. Even though it was, you know, usually they always look at it to where a bad engine's not going to hurt anybody. You know, you're going to coast off the side of the road and be done. But in this case, you did it while the car was on fire. So the government made them put all new motors in these cars.
0: You mean flaming cars are a safety concern? Sure.
1: I'm like, well, I'll tell you what, that worked out good for a lot of consumers. The motors are all junk. Hey, you know, it's junk. I mean, you know, what are you going to do? You know, it's junk. But yeah, hopefully, you know, a lot of folks got engines replaced, but a lot of people didn't, and why, I don't know. But, yeah, it's funny how some of these recalls are initiated and the reasons for it. But, yeah, if you're coasting off the road with your car on fire, then, yeah, it was you were under a recall. So, all right. Yeah, good luck with that.
0: Let's see. We got a 2015 Mustang, an Amsoil user. They're asking, after a year, what should they do?
3: Got a 2015 Ford Mustang Premium. Changed the oil with 530 Amsoil. Back in June of last year, it's June now, and I've hit 10,000 miles. Is it okay to keep going at 15,000 miles, or is it better to just change it and be safe with it? That's all the mileage I've given the last two or three years, about average around 9,000-10,000 miles a year.
1: Well, you know, every engine they put in a Mustang, whether it, he didn't say whether he was had a GT or a V6 or a four cylinder turbo.
0: Yeah, he said it was a 15 premium. That's all he said.
1: Well, if it's a premium, it's very possible that it is a GT. And you know, if you drive a GT Mustang, all right, you drive a GT Mustang.
0: That's right.
1: You know, that's why you got the car, you know. You know, 10,000 mile, you know, I wouldn't push more than that. You know, I mean, yeah, you could go 25,000 mile on that oil if you want. But me personally, my conscience gets the better of me.
0: Right. Yeah, it's not like you're driving.

0: a Dodge Caravan.
1: I feel sorry for my engines.
0: Right. When you can give them a little grace, you give them a little bit of grace, right?
1: Yeah, you know, I mean, I feel sorry for the engines in my car. I'm just, you know, I beat the daylights out of my stuff. So, yeah, it's a good thing they do make AMs. Well, I'll be buying an engine probably about twice a year. But, yeah, you know, if it's a GT50 Mustang, and yeah, I'd change it every 10,000 mile, you know, just make sure you use something with some real viscosity. Stay away from the 30s. I, you know, when it comes to a GT, I run the 2050 in them. I don't think twice about it. Run the 2050 in those GT50s. That'll hold them together. I think if it's just a GT, and not a supercharged one, they usually recommend like a 530 for them, but I do more than that. I run 2050 in those cars. They you know, like I said, I tortured mine, so I had to run some decent viscosity in it. But of course, it was about 727 horsepower too. Uh-huh. Yeah, but yeah, 10,000 once a year, I think you'd be fine.
0: Next up, we've got a question about a Ford Edge. They're having some tire pressure sensor issues.
2: Hi, Larry. I have a Ford Edge, and I see a tire pressure notification on my dash, but my tires are all inflated. What do you think that could be from?
1: Is it just the one that he said there, Greg?
0: He just said that there was a light. That was all he had.
1: Well, I mean, it could be a bad tire pressure sensor.
0: Yeah.
1: You know, this is the thing, you know, in a perfect world, you'd never expect a tire pressure sensor to go bad, but they do have batteries in them, believe it or not. And they do go bad after a certain period of time. And so, you know, I mean, you'll either have to live with the light or wait until you get your next set of tires put on there and throw a new set of tire pressure sensors in at the same time and then have it programmed to the car. But, you know, that's just built-in obsolescence, you know. But you would think, you know, those wristwatches that you can wear that you move around and they'll rewind themselves?
0: Oh, yeah.
1: Why don't they do that with the tire pressure sensors and a battery?
0: That's a good point.
1: So
0: free
1: that
0: energy.
1: Way they could, yeah, that way they could just keep charging themselves, and they would never have to be replaced during the lifetime of the. Maybe I ought to go in the automotive field. You reckon?
0: You think? I mean, yeah, maybe. I think you might be onto something with that one, though. That's a pretty good idea. I like that.
1: Yeah, self-charging tire pressure sensors. Yeah, they'd last a lifetime.
0: We've got another question. 2015 Wrangler, 80,000 miles on it, but they're wondering about transmission service.
3: Hi, Larry. David from Allen Park. Hey, just bought a 2015 Jeep Wrangler with 80,000 miles on it. Got a question on fluids on the transmission. Is this a transmission that we can put AMSOIL in, or do we have to check it because of the length of the age and the miles? Thanks. And by the way, anything else that we should be worried about on this 2015 Wrangler with 80,000 on it? Thank you again.
1: All right, to start with, AMSOIL transmission fluid service. Definitely. Have the AMSOIL synthetic fluid put in there. Do a drain and fill, new filter. You'll be good to go with the transmission. Now, since you went ahead and asked, do not run a 20 weight in that engine. Run you a 5W30 AMSOIL Signature Series in that engine. And let me just tell you like this, 80,000 mile, you're really getting close to start to, depending on the oils that's been ran in the engine previously, you're probably getting real close to some rocker arms wore out and ticking and clicking and knock the keepers off the valves and drop a valve down on top of a piston and just make the awfulest mess ever was before you see 100,000 mile. That's just the natural progression and death of a 3.6 motor in a Jeep. Stay away from the 20s and run an AMSOIL. If you don't run AMSOIL, you're not going to get any lubrication to the rollers on those rocker arms. There's no intentional lubrication path pretty much for the rocker arms on those, for the rollers. and they go, the bearings on those rollers go bad, and they make the awfulest mess ever was. If you do hear a ticking, any kind of ticking, stop. Don't drive. 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There is not another oil out there that'll help prevent this problem. It means the difference of getting 100,000 mile out of that motor versus 3 or 400,000 mile. You got to run the AMSOIL on those motors. You can't run anything else. 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You can try. You know, somebody can talk you into something else. Good luck with that. you know, history proves me right. So take that advice. AMSOIL the whole truck. AMSOIL the whole Jeep if you're keeping it. Differentials. Transmission, transfer case, and make sure you run like a 530 Signature Series AMSOIL in the engine itself. Your engine will thank you. Trust me.
0: Speaking of AMSOIL, somebody's got a question about one of their other additives.
4: Larry, I have a question on AMSOIL PI. Is there a benefit to use the PI on a non-turbo GDI engine on a 2025 Toyota Grand Highlander? Thank you.
1: Absolutely. You know, you'd be surprised, even with using high-octane fuels and good fuels, the amount of carbon that winds up developing on these pistons, it's ridiculous. See, what happens is you get crankcase emissions that are going back into your intake. Well, these are oil vapors. And these oil vapors go and collect on top of the piston and the combustion chambers, and increase the compression a little bit. Next thing you know, the computer system's detuning your engine, you know, because of the carbon buildup. Running the AMSOIL PI in there keeps that system clean. You know, it's not going to clean intake valves. That's got to be done with a different procedure. But as far as the pistons and the combustion chamber area inside your cylinders, the AMSOIL PI nowadays is even more important than it was even in years past. So, yeah, the AMSOIL PI, yeah, I run it in everything. You don't have to run it every time you get gas, but you want to run it periodically. And that'll get you up and going and keep that system clean.
0: All right, if you happen to hear that buzzer, that was because we have a severe weather warning here in one of the Tri-County areas. I'll try and see what we can get an update on that for you here coming up in just a bit. But that was our open mic segment there. You can leave an open mic anytime during the week. Just go ahead and tap that open mic feature inside the WDBO app. We'll get to them here for you on the Master Mechanic here on the weekends. Randy, Ray, see you there. We'll try and get to you here coming out of the break. You've been listening to the Master Mechanic Show right here on WDBO. When you get on my
5: nerves like you do. Now, the three big things you need to know, powered by Mark Spain Real Estate.
6: Iran says it targeted sites linked to the U.S. and its Gulf allies after American strikes on Iranian military facilities Friday. The U.S. says it hit missile, drone, and radar sites. Former National Security Advisor John Bolton has pleaded guilty to mishandling classified documents. Under the deal, he will avoid prison time and pay more than $2 million. Sentencing is scheduled for October. The FAA is investigating after a drone was spotted about 100 feet below a United Airlines jet during its landing approach Friday at Newark Airport. United says the Boeing 737 landed safely with 106 passengers and 5 crew members.
5: Looking for a dose of humor with the headlines?
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0: 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We are coming up on the end of the show here, so we won't be welcoming any new callers, but Randy has been on the line. We'll get to Randy here in just a minute. But if you hear those tones going on in the background, that's because we do have a severe weather warning in effect here for a portion of Orange County. Looking at the WDBO interactive radar, watching a little bit of a storm system moving its way just north of Zellwood. They're up off of 44 going through the Mount Dora area, moving east to west, west to east, coming out of the Lake County area into northern Orange County there, making its way towards Sanford. That severe weather warning is in effect until looks like 5:30 or so. We'll continue monitoring that here for you on WDBO. If you need any more of that information, make sure to check out the WDBO app. Head over to the weather page. You can check out that WDBO interactive radar and all of those updates in necessary time there for you to take action. Like I said, just there north of Zellwood, moving there from Lake County into northern Orange. So just keep an eye out for that. But Larry, let's go ahead and see if we can help out Randy here before the end of the show. He's got a 25 Maverick. He's having some battery drain issues. He says he's not the only Maverick that's ever had that issue, but the dealership says it probably is. What do you say? Randy, you're on with the Master Mechanic.
18: Hello, Larry. Good to hear from you. Talk to you again.
15: How are you? So I got a 2025 Maverick, and I've only got 11,000 miles ahead of for like 4 months. Within a month, I went out, the car's dead. They put in a new battery. And now it's 4 months later. If I let it sit over a day or so, the battery will be dead. So I get all these, I go on the internet, I get all these different reasons, like parasite and, parasitic drain and all this, and I'm not exactly sure what it is. And of course, the dealership said, you're the only person that has this problem. But I know it's not true, because I look on the internet, all these people are saying they have the problem. Ford hasn't seemed to figure it out. So I don't know if you have any ideas, because I'm trying to figure out what I'm going to do. It's under warranty and everything, but I'm almost to the lemon wall.
1: Okay, all right. Listen, I just pulled this up. I mean, it's, of course, I've got all these TSBs on everything. So on yours, Ford 2025 Maverick, built before October 9th, 2025. There's a TSB on this where it says various electrical symptoms and or no crank, no start related to intermittent 12-volt battery drain. And this is for your vehicle. Ford should have this. Some of the vehicles listed in the model statement may exhibit various electrical symptoms and or a no crank, no start related to an intermittent 12-volt battery drain. Maybe due to software in the instrument cluster and or AC control module. There's software updates available for your problem at Ford. So if they're telling you that you're the only person with this problem, they're either not reading their technical service bulletins or they're bold-faced liars. Maybe you need to try another Ford dealer, Randy. It's a known problem. There's technical service bulletins on it for several months. And there is a update for your software. And they say that it takes about an hour and a half to do the reprogramming. So it must be a pretty serious update. So good luck with that. It is a problem. And as far as Ray goes, Ray, Duralube, you better do some research on that before you pour it in your motor. I wish you luck. Folks, we'll be back at 3 o'clock next Saturday.
18: 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Orlando's news, weather, and traffic starts now.
6: 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I'm Michelle Wargo with our top story. Iran has launched a drone assault on Bahrain, which is home to the U.S. Navy's 5th Fleet. Separately, a ship in the Strait of Hormuz has come under attack. The incidents on Saturday are likely in response to U.S. airstrikes in Iran overnight.
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20: I'm Channel 9 Eyewitness News meteorologist Daniel McFarland. The heat is here, and we are tracking a good bit of rain for later today. I'll have more details coming up.
6: 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I'm Michelle Wargo, continuing our team coverage. Amazon customers have a month left to file a claim in the company's $2.5 billion settlement with the Federal Trade Commission. Those who are eligible may receive up to $51. The settlement comes from a 2023 lawsuit alleging Amazon coerced consumers into enrolling in Prime subscriptions and then made it hard to cancel. The window to submit a claim closes on July 27th. A van crashed into a parked semi-truck on I-4 in Volusia County on Friday morning.
21: A crash on Interstate 4 left one person hospitalized after a van struck a parked semi-truck and trailer, according to the Volusia County Professional Firefighters Association. The association says the crash involved a van that collided with a stationary tractor trailer, causing the van to split in half upon impact. The incident happened along I-4 near Daytona Beach and south of DeLand. Isaac Abdelmessiah, WDBO News.
6: An Ocala teenager is accused of causing a deadly wreck while driving recklessly.
22: Authorities say 18-year-old Deshaun Williams was driving 90 miles an hour in a 30-mile-an-hour zone near Silver Spring Shores when he collided with another car. A 48-year-old woman was killed and the driver was seriously injured. Williams was arrested and charged with vehicular homicide and reckless driving. He posted a $35,000 bond and was released from the Marion County Jail. Laurel Lee, WDBO News.
6: Governor Ron DeSantis has vetoed a bipartisan Florida bill that would have created statewide e-bike safety rules. The measure included a 10-mile-per-hour speed limit near pedestrians, crash data tracking, and a safety task force. DeSantis says the bill could lead to unnecessary government oversight, so local governments will continue setting their own bike regulations. I'm Michelle Wargo, WDBO News.
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3: With the resources of Severe Weather Center 9 and the National Weather Service, Storm Center coverage has been activated. Orlando's severe weather coverage starts now.
0: Hey there, this is Greg Rhodes coming to you from WDBO's Severe Weather Studios, and we are monitoring a severe weather storm that's making its way through the northern side of Orange County right now, coming out of Lake County towards that Mount Dora area near North Apopka. That storm is moving from west to east. It'll continue as it makes its way towards Rock Springs and the Wakayava area there on the northern side of Orange County, making its way towards Sanford at some point. This is a bit of a pop-up storm. We are going to continue monitoring this for you here on WDBO. Or you can head over to the WDBO app. You tap that weather page. You can check out all the WDBO interactive radars. You can also check out the National Weather Service's Twitter for any further updates on that storm. Again, WDBO monitoring that storm as it makes its way through the northern side of Orange County. A severe weather storm or the severe weather system issue has been issued by the National Weather Service until 5:30 here this afternoon. Again, we'll keep monitoring that for you here, right here on WDBO.
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19: You're still under speed in Orange County this afternoon on both sides of I-4 at the attractions. Heavy bumper-to-bumper on westbound I-4 at Parr Street and Ivanhoe Boulevard. Westbound Parr Street also there under speed. State Road 482 on westbound I-4 dealing with delays on eastbound I-4 at the 482 as well. From the WDBO Traffic Center, I'm Zach Wagon.
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23: 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The Reinventing Retirement Show with Chris and Sam Dixon. 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Their firm has been named the Retirement Advisors of the Year finalist. With numerous books, these accomplished speakers are here to reinvent retirement. Right here, right now.
24: All right, welcome back. You are tuning in to the Reinventing Retirement Show with Oxford Advisory Group. I'm Chris.
25: Sam Dixon on the second microphone.
24: If you probably already know about us, if you're listening, we've got offices all over the state of Florida, and we're one of the top retirement planning firms out there. And one of the major questions that we get is this: am I going to run out of money? Now, you've probably had that question yourself, right? If you're listening, are you going to run out of money? And whenever someone asks me that question, you know what I ask them? I don't know. Are you? Yeah.
25: It's a good, valid question.
24: A good, valid, but nobody ever has an answer. You see, because what they're looking at is normally just their investments. Yeah, I got a 401k, I got an IRA. Well, guess what, guys? Investments is not a plan. And the only way to know if you're going to run out of money or not is if you have a plan that you know works, a defined plan with quite a bit of defined outcomes, right? Income plan, inflation plan, tax plan, right? Having investments is not a plan.
25: Hey, Chris is so fired up, he's spitting on me over here. He gets fired up over this topic. I'm telling you right now. You're exactly right. And so we hear it all the time. So, hey, do I have enough? Am I going to run out? And what you said, I hear all the time too, Chris. Oh, I got investments. That's my plan. Well, that's your plan when you're working. Your retirement plan when you're working is put money away into that investment plan so you can retire. The second you retire, that all changes. That's not a plan anymore. It's just investments, right? The second you leave your job, your retirement money has to get a job.
24: Yeah. Go get a job. Get off the couch. Put down the Cheetos and go get a job.
25: Is what you got to tell your money.
24: That's what my mom told me when I was younger.
25: So you have to assign it a job. And that's how not only do you retire, you stay retired without running out is a plan, Chris. Is plan ahead with that income planning And one of the most overlooked plans, of course, the tax planning, which we like to talk about and write books on, all right, is the tax planning in retirement allows you to keep more of that income to yourself, right? I'm a big proponent. It's not how much you have. It's how much you get to keep in retirement. Okay, so we hear that number. Oh, do I have enough to retire? Am I going to run out? Well, it's not how much you have. It's how much that you get to keep, right? And that comes down to your planning. How much you giving away to inflation? How much you giving away to taxes? How much you giving away to market risk, right? All these factors combined. So it's not an easy answer. People want the easy answer, okay? The easy answer is, have you planned ahead?
24: Yeah, you're still over here spitting off buzzwords.
25: Yeah, I'm throwing as many acronyms as I can at you right now. I'm all out.
24: Going over here with all these acronyms. But Sam, what you're saying is 100% on point. You just named, I don't know, how many, five different things, challenges that a retirees are going to have to determine if you're going to run out of money or not. What'd you say? Inflation, market loss plan, what, tax plan, healthcare plan, income plan, investment plan. What is that? Five or six things there.
25: Yep.
24: Right? Those items right there have to be planned all together in symbiosis. If you just have accounts, that's not even one of those plans, right? That's just an account. You're just willy-nillying it, pulling money out and hoping. You're hoping you don't run out of money. But you and I both know this, Sam, hope is not a plan.
25: Definitely not a plan. Hey, hope is important in other parts of your life.
24: Right.
25: Not when it comes to retirement.
24: Right.
25: We don't want it there. That's not the plan for there. So, you know, it sounds overwhelming, Chris. It sounds like we're talking about so much stuff because we talk about it all the time and we do it and we see it all the time. You know, we have got offices all across the state, and it's not just this office problem. We see retirees all across the state with the same question, and it seems overwhelming, but it's actually not. Okay. When you break it down, it's really just five core puzzle pieces that you got to put together.
24: Yeah.
25: Right. You got to put those pieces in the right order, but you got to put them together with that retirement plan. And leading the way, and I'll keep harping on it, is tax planning. This is the most, in my humble opinion, the most overlooked part of your plan, where people give away a ton of their money. And that is a game changer that could cause you to run out because you don't realize how much you're giving away. There's so many people who go into retirement who've never actually done a stress test and put their money to the test.
24: Yeah. Because what happens, look, you as a retiree, you go over to your financial guy and you're like, hey, can I get some help with taxes?
25: Yeah.
24: What's he do? I don't do taxes. Go over to your CPA. So you go over to your CPA. You're like, hey, can I lower my taxes? First of all, he didn't help you lower your taxes. And you're like, hey, you know, I want to be more tax efficient with my investments. And what's he say? Oh, I don't do investments. You're going to have to go talk to your financial guy. And you're literally stuck in the middle like a ping pong going back and forth. Right? That's what happens to the majority of people. The tax plan is the crux of an entire tax plan. If you want to know if you're going to run out of money or not, the number one way to solve that is to solve the tax challenge.
25: Mm.
24: Solve the tax problem. Okay? If you have an IRA, if you have a 401k, you have a tax problem. It's already there. It's sitting there. So that's what has to be conquered. Right. So, Sam, let's do this. For the next 11 callers only, if you call in and you're one of the next 11 first callers to call in, you're going to have the chance to get your own complimentary income retirement checklist. All right. This is going to go through all the main five components that you need to conquer to make it through retirement and not run out of money. To answer that question, am I going to run out of money? You need this checklist. Plain and simple. This checklist answers that question. For the next 11 callers only, I'm going to give you the opportunity to get our checklist for you. We're going to send that to you. All you got to do right now is just get your pen and pad out, get your phone out, not while you're driving, right? And call this number here. Here's a number for you, okay? Here it comes. Number for you to get that checklist is 813-737-7116. That is 813-737-7116. 16. That's 813-737-7116. When you call in, tell them you want the retirement income checklist to see if you run out of money or not. That's 813-737-7116.
25: You know, Chris, something else I love about that checklist is going to be getting it graded by somebody who specializes in that area, right? You can get it graded by somebody who does it every single day. Hey, you thought you're done getting grades. You haven't been in school in a while, right? You thought you were done getting grades. Maybe you liked your report card in school, Chris. Maybe you didn't, right? But now it's time to get your
24: elementary school. Hey, it's great. Hey, got all S's,
25: all stars. You know what I mean? Hey, so one thing we like to do is we like to grade them. We like to give people's retirement readiness a grade, and that's going to let you know where you stand, right?
24: Yeah.
25: We make it pretty simple. Hey, are you ready? We score it for you. We'll even show you, are you ready to retire or stay retired? Do you have a good plan or not a good plan? Let the grade speak for itself, right? Maybe you'll like that grade. Maybe you won't like that grade.
24: Look, if you're an A, we're going to stamp it as an A. Boom. Awesome.
25: I'm going to give you a little star sticker on there.
24: Don't make one change, okay? If it's a B, there's a couple of things you can work on. If it's a C, nah, we need to do a little bit of work, okay? Yeah, I hear C's get degrees, but C's don't make it through retirement either. They didn't tell you that part in school. All right, so look, once again, that checklist. Here's a number for you to get that checklist, 813-737-7116.
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25: All right, Chris, welcome back to the Reinventing Retirement Show. Reinvent your retirement one question at a time. These are questions we get all the time from people. We like to get on here and discuss it for you. Get it out to the masses. Get the information out there. Let you digest it. Educate and illuminate your situation, right, Chris? The stuff about retirement, we're bringing it, we're making it simple. One of the most common questions we get, how can I lower my taxes in retirement? We hear that one all the time, don't we?
24: Man, Sam, I can't tell you how many times here at Oxford Advisory Group we get that question on a daily basis, multiple times a day. In fact, I just got that question yesterday, right? Person came into Oxford and they said, hey, the main thing that I want to do is I want to lower my taxes. What can I do? The first question I asked them was, what are you currently doing? Guess what their response was?
25: What was it?
24: Well, I got a CPA.
25: Oh, okay.
24: I got an accountant, right? I said, that's great. Great start. Are your taxes being lowered? Are you doing anything to lower your taxes? And guess what they said?
25: No.
24: They said no.
25: Yeah, I heard one the other day. I said, hey, what's your current tax plan? They said, pay them. That's what my guy said to do. Yeah. Pay them.
24: What a plan.
25: Okay. I don't know if I incorporate that as a plan, but hey, that's one thought.
24: Sounds
25: that's
24: like
25: one
24: the IRS's plan for you.
25: Okay. Who's your guy work for?
24: Yeah. Maybe an IRS enrolled agent. You better watch out for that. Okay, look. So what can you do then? Where can you go to find strategies to lower your taxes? Because your average CPA, you know this, your average CPA and accountant does not help you lower your taxes. They don't. What are they there to do? To make sure you pay your taxes, right? Now, what we're talking about is how can you lower your taxes so that when you do give those strategies to the CPA, you know, your tax bill comes way down. What can you do? Well, Sam, there's about five of the tax code. Look, there's 3.7 million words in the tax code.
25: Mm.
24: It's like 30 feet tall if you stack it up on paper. Of that, there's five main strategies for a retiree, either a pre-retiree or a retiree. There's five main strategies. Here's the key. Of those five, you only have to qualify for one of them to be able to lower your taxes, but you just got to know what you're doing.
25: Yeah, I always like to tell people, all right, like you said earlier, Chris, where are we starting at right now? What are you doing right now currently? And you know what I commonly find? I see a lot of people looking in that rearview mirror.
24: Yeah.
25: You know what I mean by that? You're driving the car, you're looking in the rearview mirror. All right, this is what I did last year. So this is how much I'm going to owe in taxes because of what I did last year.
24: Mm-hmm.
25: And that's their quote unquote plan. I'm doing air quotes
24: right
25: now. Okay. Air quotes here. That's a quote unquote. You're looking at the rearview of what you did last year. I prefer, if we're talking about a car, let's look out the windshield.
24: Yeah.
25: Right. Let's look ahead. What can I do next year to not have to pay that much again in taxes?
24: Yeah, well, that's what strategy is, right? That's what tax planning is.
25: That's what strategies and planning comes down to. Is, hey, the rear view, man, that's last year. It's too late for that. Yeah. What are we doing next year, right now and next year, to prevent what we just did last year to pay all that tax?
24: Yeah.
25: Right? So first, we got to understand, what did we do last year? Where did we go wrong? Why am I paying all these taxes? What accounts do I have that are causing most of the taxes? You know, I see people with investments that they don't even know they have that are causing taxes, Chris.
24: Mm-hmm, all the time.
25: Like, certain investments are actually more taxable than others. They're not even aware, right? So we got to understand, what are you doing now that's causing those taxes? That's then going to give you the playbook and some of the answers there to figure out, hey, let me look out that windshield of the car and let's plan ahead to not have to pay that much in the future.
24: It's the planning ahead part. And it doesn't take a lot of planning.
25: No.
24: It doesn't take a lot. It's not some big surmountable thing you got to do. It's just a little bit of proactive planning now so that when that tax bill does come, it's lowered, right? And those strategies then become extremely powerful because they affect different parts of your retirement. You have one good strategy, you know what? Now your taxes are lowered overall. Now they're potentially lowered on your Social Security. Now it potentially keeps your health care lower from going up, right? Because what happens is this: when you are a retiree, you have certain accounts that are just highly taxable accounts.
25: Yep.
24: They're just sitting there as a tax bomb. They're just sitting there waiting to blow up on you.
25: Mm.
24: And most retirees have these. Okay, you don't want to wait till it blows up, then they have to deal with it.
25: Mm-hmm.
24: Right? You want to have the strategies to lower those tax bombs to give yourself a little bit of protection. Okay. You don't think that's what your really wealthy families are doing out there?
25: 100%. I think planning, it comes back to, I hear this all the time too, is you know, Sam, I was living retirement this way, or I had plans to live retirement on this budget amount, and man, I had to pull out more and more money, and they couldn't figure out why. Why am I pulling out more than I originally planned on my Excel sheet 3 years ago when I was working? You know, I had this all budgeted out.
24: Yeah.
25: And I said, well, you plan for taxes? If you have taxable money, right, you have to plan for taxes today. Guess what, Chris? You got to plan for taxes in the future.
24: Which is going to be worse.
25: We're at record levels of debt in this country. And one of the number one ways they pay down debt as a country is taxes. So if you have taxable accounts and you're running your entire retirement plan on today's tax rates, might want to rework those numbers a little bit.
24: Yeah. Okay? Well, look, if you're listening, you need to ask yourself, do you think taxes are going up or down in the next 10 years? If you're listening right now, ask yourself that question. Do you think taxes are going up or down in the next 10 years?
25: And what's that mean for you?
24: And right? What will that mean
25: How
24: for
25: does
24: you?
25: That affect you? And a lot of people, you know, they wait till it happens to them and then they want to do something about it. No, I'm saying, hey, let's plan ahead. If we know certain things are on the horizon that can happen in your retirement, let's plan ahead for them. Right? I want to plan ahead so we don't have to worry about them. So then we have a more peaceful retirement. And I don't have that anxiety. You know, I see so many people go into retirement with that anxiety in the back of their mind. Like, am I prepared? Can I stay retired? It's one thing to retire, Chris.
24: Mm-hmm.
25: It's another to stay retired.
24: Yeah.
25: Right? You know what I mean? 5-10 years from now, hey, you can get retired. Yeah. Right? It's another to stay retired. And a lot of that comes down to, did you do the proper planning up front with tax planning to understand how much you're going to be drawing on your accounts after taxes?
24: Well, do you have to be a super wealthy individual or family to do these tax reducing strategies? Do you have to be super wealthy?
25: No, and I would say it's actually more important if you're not super wealthy, one of the super wealthy families, to do the planning.
24: Definitely.
25: You have less room to give.
24: I agree with that.
25: You have less space to give away of your own money to taxes. You need to spend it on you right? That dollar goes a lot further for you.
24: You could absolutely say it's more crucial for the person that doesn't have, you know, $20 million, $50 million to do tax planning, right? Because you're not in that situation to absorb that tax. So, you know, like I said, there's not a lot of people out there helping other people lower their taxes and do tax planning, tax strategies. Look, Sam, I had a nice couple come in, and they were so nice. They came into Oxford Advisory Group. It was in one of our offices. I think it was in Sarasota office, maybe. And they said, hey, we don't know if we're going to run out of money. I said, all right, well, let's run a quick projection. Boom, I put it in there. They had $1 million, by the way, all right? And they ended up running out. They weren't spending crazy. We're not talking they were spending crazy. And they couldn't figure out, right? They're wanting to live on $75,000. They're wanting to live on. And here they were running out of money. And they said, I don't understand. What gives? Why did I run out? And then they looked over at this other number and they said, why am I pulling out $100,000, $105,000, $110,000, $115,000 a year when I only want to live on $75,000? Is this a typo? I said, no. You know what that is? You got to pull that money out. Way more money than you need to pay the IRS because you have highly taxable accounts. So you're having to pull out more money than you want or need to pay the IRS. And that's what causes an account to go down. When those accounts that are providing you income, you know, the IRA, the 401k, those highly taxable accounts, when you're getting income from those, it can cause a retirement to be eroded. So look, here's what we're going to do, Sam. Let's enable people to be able to get the tax planning report, okay? If you want to see what strategies you potentially qualify for to lower your tax bill now, in the future, how to protect yourself, here's your chance to do it. 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
9: With the resources of Severe Weather Center 9 and the National Weather Service. Storm Center coverage has been activated. Orlando's severe weather coverage starts now.
0: Hey there, this is Greg Rhodes coming to you from the WDBO Severe Weather Studios as we are still monitoring that severe weather system that's going through the northern side of Orange County, currently making its way past Zellwood, heading towards to the that western side of Seminole County as it continues to develop. It's now making its way through the Wakaiva Swamp there, just north of the Wakaiva Springs area, following down that State Road 46. We'll continue monitoring that system for you. There's also been a special weather advisory issued for most of western Orange County, from that Zellwood area all the way down to Bay Lake and over towards downtown Orlando into that Belle Isle area as well. It also encompasses Altamont Springs. There are concerns of some high winds and weather throughout that area as well. Continue monitoring that. That has not been issued as a severe weather system, but we are still monitoring that special weather statement. That severe weather system that we mentioned here just moving through the northern side of Orange County, that advisory is expected to end at 5:30. So we'll continue monitoring that for you here at WDBO. We now return back to your program currently in progress.
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24: All right, Sam, look, let's talk about, I want to talk about one of the top things that retirees, when they approach me, one of their top concerns that they have, not just for themselves, but also their families. And a lot of people are not talking about this right now, Sam, and a lot of people are not being able to get great help. Any idea what I'm maybe referring to?
25: I got no clue sitting over here. You got me intrigued now, though. I'm interested.
24: Exactly. So he doesn't even know, right? What I'm talking about, Sam, is estate planning.
25: Okay.
24: What is it? You know, what does estate planning mean? And we should absolutely know it because it's probably the most, one of the most crucial things, aspects to a retirement.
25: 100%. Yeah, Chris, we get that question a lot. Now that you bring it up, that's perfect. We hear it all the time. Hey, how do I, you know, protect what I have and then pass it on to my kids and make sure they actually get it? How do I take care of them when I'm not here?
24: Right.
25: We hear that one all the time too. Well, that all comes back to estate planning.
24: Yeah. And what is estate planning? Look, there's two main parts to estate planning. You're not going to be able to get a lot of information out there on this. I'm going to tell you the two main parts to estate planning. One is the document part, right? That's, you know, making sure all your documents are in order. And documents, I'm saying, maybe it's a trust, maybe it's not, right? Is a trust beneficial for you or not? And each person's different. And then the other part, probably the most important part of all of this is estate planning, is the strategies to protect your assets from taxation.
25: Mm.
24: Those are the two main components. When we're talking about estate planning, that's what we're talking about. Yeah, the documents are important, but the most important aspect is protecting your money, the strategies that you can implement right now, those strategies to protect your assets from taxation now and later.
25: Yeah. So we got the document list like you're talking about, Chris. There's a little checklist we got for that too. You know, I love that thing, but you nailed it on the head. The strategies that go with it actually dictate a lot of times what documents you might even want to use in your retirement. So I kind of like to break it down. Hey, you got to take care of you first while you're alive and then plan to take care of your kids as well with those same strategies or potentially different strategies, Chris. Take care of you first while you're alive, right? You got to get that nailed down so then you can take care of them too.
24: Right.
25: Right.
24: I mean, who doesn't want to keep more of their money? And look, who out there wants to pass on a big tax bomb to their heirs? Right. But if you're not doing estate planning, that's exactly what you're going to end up doing.
25: Yeah.
24: So, you know, Sam, like what you're talking about is the checklist. What did you mean by the estate planning checklist?
25: You know, well, after all these years, Chris, we've seen people who ask us these same questions and we developed this little kind of retirement and estate planning checklist, right? Are you ready for retirement? Are you ready to do an estate plan? Do you have the things knocked out? We like to break it down and make it simple. And it's a little list we've compiled just to give you a sense of, are you prepared or not? You know, are you as behind as you might think you are? Or maybe you're ahead of where you think you are. You don't know until you kind of analyze it with the checklist and say, do I have that ready? Do I have this in order? We try to make things simple. You know,
24: that's the thing. The checklist is super simple. It helps you quickly understand, are you set? Are you okay? Or do you need just to do a little bit of work, right, to get to where you want to be? That's how powerful the checklist is. Now, the checklist will take you through, hey, all right, I need these documents. I need this trust. The checklist is going to take you through, hey, here's two or three main strategies that could be implemented now that can protect your taxes. Protect you from taxes. And you know what I like about that checklist, Sam? One of the most important boxes on there to be prepared for is the RMD component when it comes to estate planning, right? The RMD. Sam, of all the challenges that are out there for retirees, the number one challenge, I would say, happens to be the smallest acronym, RMD. RMDs makes the most retirees get, you know, pull their hair out. You have the most frustration, the most challenges, okay, is RMD. And that is in the checklist and very important to plan for.
25: You know, I think that's important you bring that up. We see people all the time where, you know, we review the checklist with them and they're like, whoa, I didn't know that was a part of estate planning. I didn't know that was something I had to worry about for estate planning. This is news to me. I didn't know that was a part of it. Like, we hear that all the time because it breaks it down in easy quadrants, easy to understand, to see how prepared am I, what do I need to work on.
24: And look, let's be real. Market loss, what the market's doing, the economy. Look, that gets all the headlines. That gets all the flash and the news commentary.
25: Every day.
24: Right? But you know, but the number one eroder does not. The number one eroder of your money as a retiree is not getting all the flash. It's not getting the press. And it's taxes. And taxes is estate planning. Right? If you want to lower your taxes, you have to have an estate plan. So part of that checklist that Sam was talking about is the estate planning checklist. All right, and what it does is it quickly goes through and allows you to see what you need to work on, what you maybe need, and more importantly, customizable what strategies you can implement right now to lower your taxes. So here, Sam, here's what I want to do. For those that are out there listening, for the next, let's say, 11 callers only, because we can't give away all of these at no cost, but for the next 11 callers only, if you want the ability to quickly get one of your own estate planning checklists and have the RMD component added in there and the tax portion added in there, if you want that checklist, we're going to allow you to do it. All you got to do is dial this number I'm about to give you. Okay, you dial this number. We're going to give it to you complimentary. We're going to do the report, the checklist. We're going to give that to you, and it's going to help you understand where you're at and, more importantly, what strategies you can implement. All right, so look, here's all you got to do. Here's a number for you. Get your pen and pad out. Dial this number. 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
12: Variable clouds for the rest of tonight, overnight lows in the mid-70s. For your Sunday, lower coverage of rain and storms anticipated. High temperatures getting back in the mid-90s. We'll see a big uptick in the coverage of rain and storms for your Monday. Highs again in the mid-90s. And more rain and storms likely as we get into Tuesday. From Channel 9, Eyewitness News, I'm meteorologist David Heckard.
11: 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Triple Team Traffic.
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0: All right, you're tuned in here to the Reinventing Retirement Show with the Dixon Brothers. I'm Chris Dixon.
1: Sam Dixon on the second mic over here. That's correct, Chris. I think people just heard the Dixon Brothers.
0: That's right. This is Reinventing Retirement Show with the Dixon Brothers. Catch us out on TV as well on the weekends, all right? Look here. If you can't get enough, tune into the TV. We're on like three or four different channels.
1: Some people say Chris has a face for radio.
0: Nah, no one says that.
1: But you can see him on TV too.
0: Look here, Sam, we were talking in the hallway earlier today, and you were relaying a stat. Usually when you talk, it's pretty boring. But this was actually kind of interesting. All right, give it to me. Give the listeners kind of what you found.
1: So that's interesting stat that's not boring, in my opinion. Almost 60% of seniors are cutting back on non-essentials to save money, according to an AAG retirement survey. So, Chris, almost 60% of seniors are cutting back on non-essentials to save money because of the financial outlook.
0: That's not what you dreamed about as a retiree, is it?
1: Hey, that's why you worked all those years.
0: Yeah.
1: To finally get to retirement and then say, oh, you know what? I'm just going to cut back on non-essentials. Well, what are non-essentials? That's kind of the stuff you enjoy doing.
0: That's what you're supposed to be doing in retirement. You right. did all that non-essential stuff while you were working, putting away, sacrificing, and now you want to enjoy some of that.
1: Yeah, some might call the traveling and the enjoying retirement essential.
0: Yeah.
1: But in this context, they're saying, oh, you know what? We're not comfortable with this financial outlook, what's going on in the world and the country, so let's cut back on non-essentials.
0: Okay, Sam, look, here's what I got to say about that. All right, you're talking about retirees cutting back on their non-essentials. What I'm talking about is cut back on your taxes. See how that goes.
1: That might help net more money.
0: Here's your choices. Cut back on your non-essentials or cut back on your taxes. Get your taxes lowered.
1: You know, it's interesting. What do you think's leading to this financial outlook, Chris? Why do you think people are cutting back on their non-essentials? You just said it. They're afraid of something.
0: Taxes. What? T-word.
1: That T-word again. I don't know why. You know, maybe record levels of debt going on. I didn't say it. You said it.
0: Maybe because it's going to be your largest eroder of your retirement money.
1: In my personal opinion, especially if you're middle and upper middle class American, I think it's the largest eroder of their retirement, right?
0: Look, I think here, Sam, I think it is essential that you should lower your tax brackets and create tax-free income so that you can enjoy your retirement. Would you agree?
1: So you're talking about doing something about it.
0: Doing something about it.
1: Right? These people got this outlook, and their action item to do something about it is cut back on non-essentials or the stuff that's actually fun in retirement. And you're over here saying, why are you doing that?
0: Look, here you are. You work 40 years working for the man. All right. Maybe you weren't able to make soccer games sometimes. You know, you sacrificed a lot because you were working hard. You were working hard to get to this point right now, pre-retirement or retirement. And it's in, you know, the market environment, the economy around us starts to get ruffled and inflation's going up and taxes are going up and the market's volatile. And so you're just looking for, you know, some guidance. Mm. And so you call your guy you've been with since you're 30 years old. Okay. And you're like, look, man, what should I do? What should I do? And he tells you, well, you know what? I think he's just cut back on some of those non-essentials. He didn't tell you to cut back on your taxes. He didn't help you lower your taxes.
1: Hey, I'll tell you who just became non-essential.
0: Right.
1: Exactly. The guy that said that.
0: That's right. Exactly. But that's what's going on though.
1: So Chris, let's talk about what can you do about it? How can you take back control and not have to cut back on non-essentials? What are a couple different ways?
0: First and foremost, you got to control your tax brackets. Okay.
1: Mm-hmm.
0: You got to create to do that. To do that, you have to create more tax-free income, okay? To do that, you got to switch some tax buckets, okay? And then you got to also lower your RMD burden.
1: Mm.
0: Lower your RMD burden.
1: Well, let's go into that for a second. You just said, hey, you're throwing out alphabet soup over here. So let's dissect that a little bit. You said RMD. What is that?
0: So look, it's a little three-letter acronym, but it has a huge impact on your retirement. All right. It could be catastrophic is what I'm talking about. RMD should be looked at as a cuss word, a bad word, because that it could wreak some bad havoc on your
1: retirement.
0: It is
1: a bad word in my house.
0: That's right.
1: All right. Hey, I'll tell you what. It's required minimum distributions. We call it a ticking time bomb.
0: That's more like
1: in the financial world, don't we?
0: I heard one of your kids run around the house the other day said, RMD, RMD. I had to go wash his mouth out with a bar of soap. Right? I couldn't take it.

0: Couldn't take it anymore.
1: So essentially, Chris, that's where the government says, hey, you know what? You got retirement accounts. They're looking pretty good over there. I need you to start pulling some of that money out of there and pay me some income tax.
0: Forcing you to do it.
1: Mm-hmm. Requires the first word in that sentence.
0: And you're like, nah, I don't want to.
1: I don't feel like it this year.
0: I the market's down. I don't want to sell at the bottom. Or you know what? My account's finally growing. I don't want to cut my legs out from under me now.
1: Guess what? Requires the first word.
0: That's right.
1: All right. So you're forced to pull out. And then you pay what on it? What are they trying to get after?
0: You're going to pay tax. They want your money.
1: Income taxes on it.
0: That's right.
1: And what does that do to all your other taxes? Does that help it, Chris?
0: No. Well, look, you could blow through a couple of things. Here's why they call it a ticking time bomb. A couple of things can go off here. The moment you pull that RMD out, hey, your tax bracket, you could blow through a tax bracket. Okay. Mm-hmm. More taxes on everything now. Your Social Security could get hammered more because they're going to tax that more potentially. Your Medicare premiums may go up. Okay, because you had to record an increase in income. So that's like three or four things right there just from that one act of pulling out the RMD money, which you have to do.
1: I'll tell you how strongly, you know, I feel about it. You've seen, I write articles on this. We talk, every time we're on TV, it feels like mm-hmm. we're talking about this because you're forced to pull money out. Is it a one-time thing, Chris?
0: It would be great. It would be nice if it was. You know what? Yeah, it kind of sucks for 1 year, but no, you got to do it the next year.
1: Yep.
0: And the next year and the next year.
1: And it gets a little higher and a little higher and a little higher, right? You got to pull up more and more and more. It starts in your 70s and it sneaks up on people. They're like, oh, that's so far. I don't need to worry about it. Boom, it's on you. And then it's too late almost, right?
0: Yeah, it's too late by then. Look, you have to get in position ahead of time in order to lower your RMD burden or to eliminate it. All right. Now, what do you do? What can you do about it? Well, if you do a quick Google search, what you're going to find is hardly nothing. Google is not going to show you anything you can do. Right? You're going to get more confused. What I'm telling you is the RMD report tells you what you can do, how to lower your RMD, how to pay less in taxes. All right, so let's do this. The next 9 callers only, if you want your own RMD report, it's going to calculate your total RMDs that you're going to be on the hook for right now, as is, nothing changed. And then it's going to give you a couple solutions that you can do right away to potentially lower your RMD burden, okay, and potentially drop tax brackets. So get your pen and pad out, all right? Write this number down. When you write it down, tell them you want the RMD report, and we're going to run that, and we're going to give that to you. I can only do it for the next 9 callers only, though. I can't do it for like 150 of you that's about to call in, okay? So you got to be one of the next 9. Tell them you want the RMD report. Okay, here is the number for you.
2: 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Again, that's 813-737-7116.
0: All right, so look, that is the RMD report. If you want that, call in. Sam, the RMDs, I don't hear people necessarily complaining about until they get in there. They're just, you know, when you're 58 years old, I don't run across many 58-year-olds mm-hmm. that are really concerned about it. But guess what? They definitely know that acronym when they're approaching late 60s.
1: Oh, as soon as they hit the 70s, they figure out what that is real quick.
0: Right.
1: And then you're sitting there saying, hey, I wish somebody told me about it when I was 58 or 65.
0: Right. Because it takes a few years to get your RMD burden under control. With that RMD report we were just talking about, it takes a couple years, right? It's a little bit of a process. Not hard, it's just time. And so you can't start too late. You got to start ASAP. Wherever you're at right now, it's got to be now. You can at least get something accomplished with those RMDs.
1: You know, that's why we call that ticking time bomb, Chris, because it's counting down until your 70s. And a lot of times, what are you doing with your accounts? They better be growing in your 50s and 60s, right?
0: Yeah.
1: So a lot of people are like, oh, that's great. I'm growing my account. What else are you growing, though?
0: You're growing in your RMD burdens, you're doing.
1: Oh, you're growing the RMD burden, which means you got to pull out more money, which means you got to pay more money in taxes.
0: Yeah.
1: All right, so we're talking about non-essentials earlier. You cut back mm-hmm, on that. Mm-hmm. How about you cut back on some of your taxes the right way by planning ahead and keep some of your non-essentials, like, I don't know, traveling or seeing the grandkids. Why don't you keep that in the essential list?
0: Hey, instead of paying the government more money and not doing anything about it, hey, pay yourself. Take a trip. You know, that trip you can't go on, like you just said, the Grand Canyon, and it's because you can't go on it because you're paying the tax man because you're not doing anything about it. That's on you.
1: Let's do a little bit of tax planning ahead of time and take back a little bit of control and put you back in the driver's seat.
0: I agree. Look, so once again, that the RMD report will show you the couple solutions for you customized, where we will customize this for your situation to see if you qualify to lower your RMDs. We're going to show you some of the strategies that you're well to use all the time to be able to eliminate or reduce their RMD burden. So once again, that is the RMD report. Call this number, write this down that I'm about to give you. When you call them, tell them you want the RMD report, and then we're going to customize and get that to you. All right, here is the number.
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0: Brothers right here. I'm Chris Dixon.
1: Sam Dixon on the second mic. We are bringing you the retirement knowledge and clearing up that misinformation out there, Chris.
0: We both have the same last name, Dixon. So yes, we are the Dixon brothers. You can find, look, if you can't get enough of us today, you can always tune in to TV? We're on like three or four different stations. We're all over the place speaking. We're probably speaking in your backyard this month or next month.
1: Hey, if you're brave enough to turn on the TV, see what we look like, go ahead, right? Maybe you just want to hear the sarcastic jokes that Chris says half the time. He says them on TV as well. Hey, Chris, I read an interesting article again the other day. You know, I'm always reading articles, man.
0: What's up with that? That's kind of.
1: I love statistics. I'm a financial dork like that. But this one caught my.
0: You're just not financial dork. You're just dork.
1: You can't see us. I'm much larger than Chris. So he's brave to say that across the radio studio here. All right. So Social Security benefits have lost 36% of buying power since 2000. Chris, Social Security benefits have lost 36% of buying power since 2000, according to this article here.
0: You know, people may not know what that means. Here's an easy way to look at it. If you started retirement and taking Social Security back in year 2000, you've basically cut your Social Security by a third, right? There's a third of your Social Security that you can no longer use. It's basically been cut because everything around you has grown exponentially in cost and your Social Security hasn't. That's what that means.
1: Yeah, essentially, you plan on this one source income coming in. You know, maybe you got a couple different sources, but this is a cornerstone source of income for most people in retirement. It makes up at least, you know, for some people, a third, if not two thirds of their income in retirement.
0: Sure.
1: Talking with both spouses coming in. And then all of a sudden, it's getting eaten away. You know why? Because inflation is eating into it. It's not keeping up with it. That's one reason, right? Yeah. They give you a cost of living adjustment, a little bump for that, though, don't they?
0: Right, yeah. And look, you don't want those cost of living adjustments. You know why? You know when they bump those up so high? Like, I had a guy come in the office the other day. Hey, you know, they bumped the cost of living up. Adjustment up to like 8 or 10%. I was like, dude, you know what that means? That means inflation is ripping and roaring. That's what that means. Okay, that is a band-aid. It means you're having to use that hard-earned dollars to pay for less things, but you're paying more.
1: Yep. So you got this idea in mind on how much that's going to bring into you and how much you can buy with that. You based your whole retirement income plan off of it, and it's not keeping pace. So the article went on to say, hey, you know, they didn't give you some adjustments since 2000 by about 78%, Chris, but the cost of goods typically bought by retirees, it increased by 141%.
0: Yikes.
1: All right. So they gave you a little something, but it's not keeping up. And who does that actually hurt? It's going to hurt your income. It's going to hurt you and your lifestyle in retirement, what you thought you're going to be able to spend it on. Right.
0: Yeah.
1: And it creeps up on you. It's not an overnight thing. It's slowly creeping up on you year after year with inflation.
0: Yeah. And people get a little bit distraught because they're like, I need this Social Security. If you're a household joint getting Social Security, it could be jointly anywhere from $30,000 to $50,000 to $60,000. And that's some serious income that you now are having eroded, that you needed. That was in your plan to begin with, but all this inflation was not in that plan.
1: Hey, you planned on being able to buy certain things and all of a sudden you can't. So then what happens? You end up cutting back here and there on things that you wanted to do in retirement. Maybe you wanted to have a travel budget. Oh, man. But groceries went up. You know, gas went up. All these things go up, Chris. Now you're having to cut back in other places that you didn't count on, all because dang inflation. And it keeps going forward. And you're giving up things you actually wanted to do in retirement. Not what we'd like to see at all.
0: No, we don't want to go backwards. Now's the time to do all those non-essential things, right? The things that you just want to do. And it is difficult when you got inflation, you got Social Security being eroded, right? Being eroded by inflation. That's not the only thing. Your Social Security is being eroded by taxes.
1: Whoa, by taxes?
0: Yeah, believe that or not.
1: Let's elaborate on that a little bit. You're telling me, hey, you loaned them money for 30, 40 years out of your paycheck. You go to retire. You just want your money back from them.
0: They tax you on that. They're going to tax you twice. Had a woman the other day say, Chris, hold on a second. Isn't that taxing me twice? I just had to tell her, yeah. That was the end of the story. Yeah, sorry. Nothing to do about it.
1: Hardly anybody knows these things. We actually lecture on this subject and teach courses on it occasionally as well. And it's baffling to me. It makes up such a large chunk of your retirement, but it's very little educated out there by a lot of advisors. They don't talk about this subject.
0: But
1: right?
0: what we do, though, is y'all can probably, if you're a listener right now, you probably already know this. We're in your area about either every month or every other month teaching educational classes on Social Security. And here's the best part. They're free. We do it because there's so many things going on that erode your Social Security. You need to know about it. And then we give you the solution. So if you do want to go check us out in any of our speaking engagements, purely educational, doesn't cost you anything, right? When you call in, just tell them, look, I want to get their educational program.
1: You know, what's interesting is it's usually for people who want to learn more about it. Make sure you're taking it the right way. There's so many different ways to take it, Chris. Make sure you're getting the most bang for your buck. Are you maximizing it? Are you taking it the best time? Are you taking it the most tax efficient way?
0: Those are three big questions that have big implications. Are you taking it at the right time? Are you maximizing your Social Security, meaning get possibly more benefit than what's on your statement? And then are you being taxed or are you avoiding? Or are you lowering the Social Security taxes, right? Those are huge for your Social Security.
1: All of that affects what we talked about a minute ago, your income and your ability to live how you want to live in retirement, or just maximize and use your money the most efficient way, right?
0: Yep. Well, so what we do around here at the Reinventing Retirement Show is, look, we're here to help you. We're here to help you just to do it. We're going to offer you a Social Security maximization report, and it's going to let you know, hey, those three main questions: when's the best time to take it, when can you increase your benefit amount by using maximization strategies with which exist, and how can you lower the taxes on your Social Security? If you're interested in that and you want that right now, we're going to enable you to do that. We're actually going to give you the solution that Google won't. Okay, all you got to do is get your pen and pad out real quick. You got to take down this number, and I can only do this for the next 9 callers, but take down this number and tell them you want the Social Security Maximization Report, and we're going to run you your own customized Social Security Maximization Report. We're going to answer those three main questions and help you with Social Security. If you're already taking it, you can still do it. You could potentially still be eligible. I would still try and get that Social Security Max report. All right, so next nine callers only, get your pen and pad out. Here is a number I'm about to give you, okay? Here is the number.
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1: I love that. Love that. Social Security maximization report. Okay. Make sure you're taking it at the right time for you, how it fits you. I love that. Because Social Security is essential. It makes up a huge chunk of most people's retirements, right? A huge chunk. And a lot of people say, you know what, Sam, I'm just going to file for it at this age. I'm just going to, well, how'd you get to that determination? Right? Did you look at everything else? I view retirement as a puzzle. And Social Security is a big piece of that puzzle. And it affects everything else. You can't just look at your Social Security independently. That's a mistake I see most people make, Chris, is you have to look at it as the whole picture. How does taking your Social Security at that age affect your taxes on your IRA or 401k over here? How does it affect your income, not just today, but in 15 years, in 10 years? Is it still getting the job done on the back end of your retirement? Is it still keeping up with inflation? These are questions that might be popping around in your head, but you've never been able to mathematically break it down. With our software, that's what we do. With that Social Security Maximization Report, we plug it in. We're going to look at it. We're going to show you break-even analysis. I'm going to show you. Hey,
4: from ABC News, I'm Dave Packer. Dangerous conditions fueling wildfires across the West. A state of emergency now in effect in Utah as more than a dozen fires burn out of control, including the Cottonwood Fire. It's now the most destructive fire in the state's history, burning more than 92,000 acres. Alyssa Mason's with the Great Basin Team 5 on the Cottonwood Fire.
5: The rate of spread was anywhere between 100 feet to 3,000 feet a minute.
4: The inferno is prompting mandatory evacuations, and officials are telling more people to have their go bags ready. From fire to rain, and too much of it in Kentucky, where water rescues are underway after flash flooding. Up to 7 inches of rain falling in some parts of the state. Governor Beshear said another round of severe storms is expected this evening.
6: This is a serious enough situation where I am now signing a state of emergency so that we can deploy even more resources across Kentucky.
4: To Venezuela, where neighbors and rescuers in Caracas are racing to find tens of thousands of people reported missing after back-to-back earthquakes. Officials say more than 1,400 people are dead, and that death toll is expected to climb. Caracas-based journalist Tony Frangi Mawad.
7: The situation is really dire. Right now, I'm actually talking from a relief center where we are preparing food for senior citizens that were moved from the wrecking sites in La Guaira, which is the most affected area, coastal town outside Caracas.
4: Peace talks to end the Iran war being threatened by a new flare-up of attacks in and around the Strait of Hormuz. And it gets complicated. CENTCOM says there were new U.S. attacks on Iran today. This after a U.S. official says a tanker was hit by an Iranian drone earlier today. Meanwhile, Iran launched attack drones at Bahrain today. Now, this after the U.S. attacked Iran with strikes on missile and drone storage sites Friday. And the U.S. military says that was in retaliation for Iran firing on a cargo ship trying to cross the Strait of Hormuz just 24 hours earlier. 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
11: Variable clouds for the rest of tonight, overnight lows in the mid-70s. For your Sunday, lower coverage of rain and storms anticipated, high temperatures getting back in the mid-90s. We'll see a big uptick in the coverage of rain and storms for your Monday, highs again in the mid-90s. More rain and storms likely as we get into Tuesday. From Channel 9 Eyewitness News, I'm meteorologist David Heckard.
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12: Orange County back up this afternoon and evening. You're going to be dealing with slight bumper-to-bumper traffic. I'm seeing slick roadways and off-ramp back up on the turnpike to the Western Beltway. A broken-down car on westbound I-4 off the shoulder at the 528. Westbound I-4 slow from the 482. Seeing westbound delays on I-4 at Parr Street and Ivanhoe as well. The rest of Seminole and Osceola counties free of major backups. From the WDBO Traffic Center, I'm Zach Wagon.
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15: Hello and welcome once again to Healthline. I'm glad you could join us today. Now, there's some startling information. Years ago, the EPA conducted a study, and listen to this. They sampled tens of thousands of people checking for impurities in their tissue. Do you know what they found? Virtually every single person was contaminated with pesticides, terpenes, solvents, and chemicals. So it's a pervasive issue. Bottom line, it's a toxic world we're living in. The big question is, what are you going to do about it? Well, stay tuned. Dr. Levin has some nutritional insights you're going to want to hear. All right, let me introduce Dr. Neil Levin. Dr. Levin is a wellness consultant. He's a chiropractor, a nutritionist, a longtime product formulator and spokesperson for Purity Products. Dr. Levin, welcome back to the program.
16: Oh, it's great to be here with you today.
15: Hey, you know, I just mentioned it's a toxic world we're living in. The environment is absolutely polluted. And I got to tell you, I'm still shocked by what you sent me. This EPA bat tissue survey that basically shows that we're all contaminated by plastics and solvents, virtually 100% of us in our tissue. It's downright scary stuff, right?
16: Oh, absolutely. This is a scary subject. And as you mentioned, that EPA fat tissue survey, that was done on 33,000 U.S. residents. They found terpenes, plastics, chemicals, solvents in 100% of the samples. So basically, we're all contaminated. Then the Environmental Working Group back in 2006 found that tap water in 42 states is contaminated by more than 140 unregulated chemicals. This is the craziest thing of all. They do studies of umbilical cord blood. They find dozens of chemicals in umbilical cord blood. So, I mean, what are we going to do about this? What are we going to do about this toxic environment to cleanse and detoxify our systems on a daily basis? That's the question.
15: So how do we do that?
16: Well, that's where this next generation organic juice cleanse with our special liver support blend comes in handy, because it has over 30 different superfoods. They nourish all the cells and tissues of your body. You get the vitamins, the minerals, the phytonutrients that we miss when we don't get that 7 to 9 servings a day recommended by the FDA, the USDA of fruits and vegetables. On top of that, because it's USDA certified organic, we're not getting any of the pesticides or herbicides, just all that pure organic produce that supports all our tissues. But on top of that, goes to work supporting the liver in its job of cleansing and detoxifying the system. So you get that cleansing every single day with OJC. On top of that, best news of all today, we're giving away a free bottle of OJC to everybody in the listening audience.
15: Now, Purity isn't saying that their organic juice cleanse can fix everything, but they are saying that it can be a compelling part of the solution. In fact, the organic juice cleanse is one of the hottest products Purity's launched probably in the last 10 years. Everybody knows how hot juicing is these days, and OJC is really organic juicing made simple. So tell everybody about the organic juice cleanse and why you call it a quote-unquote game changer.
16: Oh, yeah, absolutely. Well, we know that juicing is sweeping the nation. We know it's super healthy. 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It takes a long time buying the produce, the cleanup. 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You feel revitalized, rejuvenated, you feel energy, and it doesn't take long. If you're the kind of person that's just getting very few or no fruits and vegetables every day, you're probably going to notice the difference the very first day you use it.
15: All right, now, Dr. Levin, it's a toxic world out there, but when it comes to consuming lots of fruits and vegetables to help the body cleanse, to feel healthy, you say don't exacerbate the problem by using fruits and vegetables with pesticides and herbicides. Now, the Organic Juice Cleanse clearly helps in that department, right? I mean, I'm looking at the label. I see organic broccoli, spinach, parsley, barley grass, wheatgrass, raspberries, strawberries, all organic. I mean, this stuff sounds, first of all, delicious and super healthy.
16: Oh, right. I mean, juicing, let's face it, it's a great idea, but I don't like using commercial produce that's laden with pesticides, herbicides, and fungicides. I mean, I want to concentrate up the vitamins, the minerals, the antioxidants, the phytonutrients, but I certainly don't want to concentrate the pesticides, right? And that's why I love this Organic Juice Cleanse, because it's organic juicing without the mess, without the hassle. It tastes great. We're getting the phytonutrients, the antioxidants, the vitamins and minerals from 30 organic superfoods, fruits, vegetables, berries. 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
16: Well, first of all, we beefed up the scoop size. It's 37% bigger. So now you're getting more of the energy boosting, revitalizing, cleansing superfoods in every scoop. We added 67% more fiber for improved digestion, elimination, for cleansing and detoxifying. It has the blueberries, the strawberries. We added broccoli, milk thistle to help the liver cleanse and detoxify the system. There's carrots for the eyes, green tea for energy and metabolism, cranberries for the urinary tract. I added acai berry. I added kale. And I've just scratched the surface here. All of these fruits and vegetables and berries specifically chosen for the incredible benefits that they give. You're going to feel better with OJC. You're going to notice it rapidly, especially if you don't get enough fruits and vegetables. And again, everybody in the listening audience today gets a free bottle of Organic Juice Cleanse plus a free shaker cup to help you mix it up into a delicious green smoothie.
15: Now, talk to us about some of the advantages of using OJC versus a regular juicer in terms of the carbs, the sugar, the fiber, and why OJC not only saves time, but it also saves you a lot of money.
16: Right. You know, I was using a juicer for years, and you know what bothered me the most? The cleanup, the mess, the hassle. It takes forever. You've done it before. You know what it's like. cleaning the produce, cleaning the machine afterwards, it's minimum of 20 minutes. And, you know, if you're juicing, let's say, bananas and grapes, that's going to taste good. But go start juicing the parsley, the celery, the kale, the broccoli, the spinach. It's going to be hard to get that down.
17: Right.
16: How about the sheer cost of juicing?
17: Sure.
16: First, you got to go out and spend hundreds on a juicer. And then if you're going to go organic and if you're going to juice, I highly recommend that. You know, expect to spend 80, 90 bucks a week on juicing.
17: That's crazy. And another problem with the juicers is you end up throwing away all the fiber and you're concentrating the sugar. That's not good.
16: Oh, no, exactly. And that's one of the dirty little secrets of juicers. You know, the fact that you're throwing away the fiber, and so therefore you're concentrating the sugar. I was in the health food store the other day. I grabbed a bottle of blueberry juice, 110 calories, 26 grams of sugar.
17: Wow.
16: In one serving. I grabbed a popular pomegranate juice, 150 calories and 31 grams of sugar per serving. That's crazy. And that's because they're removing the fiber in the process that they use. They're concentrating the sugar. What we do is the exact opposite. We're dehydrating the grains at low temperatures. We're maintaining all the goodness. The fiber is there, the phytonutrients, the antioxidants, the vitamins, the minerals, the plant enzymes, it's all there. One serving of Purity's Organic Juice Cleanse is only 45 calories, and that's because all the fiber is still there. Remember, this is made from real organic produce. All we're doing is removing the water at low temperatures, locking in all the goodness. You can taste it. You can taste the organic fruits and vegetables, the berries. You just add water, shake it up in the free shaker cup, get it into your system, and it goes to work helping you.
17: All right, what about the science behind these certified organic superfruits and vegetables found in the Organic Juice Cleanse? What does the science say about getting 7 to 9 servings of fruits and greens per day? How important is that to consume those on a regular basis? And what percentage of us really get enough?
16: I look at my patient base, I would say maybe it's 1 out of 20 that gets 7 to 9. Maybe I'm wrong. Maybe it's 1 out of 50. I rarely see it. And the problem with that is that the science is crystal clear. The studies by the thousands are done and the results are in. Bottom line, if you eat more fruits and vegetables, hopefully 7 to 9 servings a day, you're going to support your focus, your concentration, definitely your energy. Your skin will look better. Helps the eyes, the brain, digestion, elimination. It's going to support your liver in its job of cleansing and detoxifying your system. Also, fruits and vegetables, they're powerfully antioxidant. Plus, they alkalize the body. That's so important. We're all too acid, and that causes leaching of calcium from the bone. So by alkalizing the body, you support your bone health. Listen, if you're a 50-pluser like me, and you've noticed that maybe your energy isn't the same, if this sounds a little bit familiar to you and you're not getting 7 to 9 servings of fruits and veggies a day, this is one of the main reasons you're feeling this way. And that's where OJC comes in. This is your shortcut. This is the easy way to get those plant vitamins and minerals, the phytonutrients from 30 different superfoods into your system every single day. We're talking blueberries, strawberries, kale, spinach, parsley, acai berry. I mean, no one's getting this stuff, right? I mean, no one's getting this.
17: Right.
16: And when you start to add it into your system every day, you flat out feel better. 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
17: 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Now, that's a pretty great offer today. Why are you doing all this?
16: Right. Well, you know, the first thing that my patients say to me when they start using the Organic Juice Cleanse is, Doc, I feel so much better. Doc, I have more energy. So when I think about OJC, I think about energy. And the very next thing that comes to mind when I think about energy is B12, right? I mean, you probably have known people that have gone to the doctor for shots to get B12, and they do it for their energy.
17: Right.
16: So just remember.
17: My grandfather did that.
16: Absolutely. It's common. So people that are low on energy, they go, they get that B12, they feel better. 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
15: 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All right, we're back with Dr. Neil Levin. Okay, we talked earlier about this toxic world in which we live. You sent me this list called The Dirty Dozen. Now, this is not the list of actors in that war movie from 50 years ago. This is a list of the 12 most contaminated fruits and vegetables. And let me tell you something. Unfortunately, several of these are in my kitchen right now as we speak. So what can we do about this?
16: I'm thinking about that old war movie with Telly Savalas and Charles Bronson.
15: Sure.
16: It was kind of a scary movie there. But yeah, you're right. I mean, this list is scarier because we're eating these fruits and vegetables on a regular basis. So I'm going to read it right now. This is called the Dirty Dozen List. These are the dirtiest fruits and vegetables in terms of pesticide residues in America. So listen carefully, because a lot of these are in your kitchen right now. So we have apples, strawberries, grapes, celery, peaches, spinach, sweet bell peppers, imported nectarines, cucumbers, cherry tomatoes, imported snap peas, and potatoes. Now get this. Every sample of imported nectarines and 99% of the apples tested positive for pesticide residues. The average potato had more pesticides by weight than any other food. A single grape sample had 15 different pesticide residues on it, and samples of celery, cherry tomatoes, imported snap peas, and strawberries each had 13 different pesticide residues on them each. Now, I don't want to scare you away from eating more fruits and vegetables. The point is, it's so nice that with OJC, the Organic Juice Cleanse, you're getting 30 different organic superfoods. You're getting the cruciferous vegetables, the berries, all the superfoods, and you're getting them organically, the way nature intended, and you're leaving behind what you don't want because it doesn't have any of the pesticides, herbicides, or fungicides.
15: Now, Dr. Levin, we're talking today about Purity's brand new organic juice cleanse, the Berry Surprise Edition. 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Talk to me about it.
16: I like the way you put that. And, you know, let's face it, most of my patients aren't getting nearly enough fiber. In fact, according to the Journal of the American Dietetics Association, only 5% of us are getting enough fiber. And that's a disaster because fiber promotes healthy bowel movements. You know, you need to have a bowel movement at least once a day. That's critical. We're talking about cleansing here. You have to clean out that GI tract. But on top of that, fiber promotes healthy cholesterol levels, triglycerides, blood sugar. Pat, it promotes a healthy body weight. You know, it helps you stay full longer. So many people, when they start adding fiber to their diet, they actually drop a few pounds. 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It promotes digestion. It promotes absorption of nutrients. It even reduces bad breath and body odor. So fiber is an all-around great thing to have. If you're not getting enough fiber, OJC has a full 5 grams of both soluble and insoluble fiber. You eat the food, you extract the nutrients, and then you want to get the waste out of your system rapidly. That's what fiber does for us.
15: 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Now, Doc, let's break this down. I'm looking at the list of ingredients here, and it sounds amazing. I mean, you've got the organic blueberries, you've got the strawberries, the cranberries, the red raspberries. 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I mean, you even added a liver support blend, plus a full 5 grams of fiber. 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
16: Oh, yeah. I mean, this is an amazing compilation of nutrients, all carefully chosen for the specific benefits that they deliver. We're talking carrots for the eyes, beets, black currants, digestive enzymes for digestion. I added spirulina and chlorella, those blue-green algaes that are super healthy for us. ARP Magazine ranks spirulina as the number one superfood for extending your lifespan, and chlorella supports the liver in heavy metal detoxification. I added flaxseed, important for a man's prostate, good source of omega-3s. So the list goes on, and all of them were specifically and carefully chosen. They're all organic. And when you get these superfoods, these organic superfoods into your system every day, it's not subtle, folks. You notice a big difference, especially those of you who get very few fruits and vegetables. You're going to notice a difference the very first day you use it.
15: Now, Dr. Levin, funny thing, a friend of mine wanted to do a juice cleanse and spent probably close to $200 buying one of those in the store with a handful of fresh pressed juices. And I mean, it's a fortune just for a 3-day cleanse. And what do you do after that? Talk about this, and how often do you want people taking OJC, the organic juice cleanse?
16: Right. I've seen those online, $200 for a 3-day cleanse. I mean, what the heck are you going to do after that? You do a cleanse once a year or twice a year, and then that's it? I mean, do you breathe in chemicals once or twice a year or every day?
15: Every day.
16: Do you eat foods that have pesticides or herbicides and contaminants once or twice a year or every day?
15: Every day,
16: right? So cleansing and detoxifying isn't something you do once or twice a year. I mean, like, would you shower once or twice a year?
15: I got a better one. Would you vacuum your house once a year?
16: Exactly. How often do you use OJC? You use OJC every single day because this is a supplement. It fortifies the body. It adds those superfoods, the antioxidants, the phytonutrients, the vitamins and minerals from these super healthy foods. And at the same time, it supports your liver in its job to cleanse and detoxify your system.
15: All right. So I'm looking at the clock here. The time's just flown by. To recap the big story today, Purity Products is giving away a free bottle of their new next generation organic juice cleanse, power packed with 30 organic superfruits and veggies and the 5 grams of fiber to boot, plus the free shaker bottle as well today. And on top of that, for the first 1,000 callers from today's show, you're going to get a bottle of your awesome B12 Energy Melts.
17: That's incredible. But Dr. Levin, if there was one thing you wanted our listeners to take away from today's show, what would it be?
16: Well, I guess bottom line, I mean, my patients, I'm sure our listeners, they're just not getting enough fruits and vegetables on a regular basis. I mean, the FDA, the National Cancer Institute, the American Heart Association, they want us getting 7 to 9 servings of fruits and vegetables a day. No one's doing that. And yeah, juicing, this is a popular option and it works great, but let's face it, it's messy. It's a huge hassle. It takes forever. Plus the cost of going out and shopping and buying all that produce, sure, it gets really expensive. And that's what I love about the organic juice cleanse. This is your shortcut. This is juicing made simple. It's the easy way to get these 30 different superfoods we've been discussing here today into your system every single day. So what do you notice? You notice you feel better. You feel supercharged. You feel sharper. And this is going to happen to pretty much everybody out there that tries OJC.
17: Great information as always. 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

0: News. I'm Dave Packer. Dry tinderbox conditions fueling wildfires across the West. State of emergency in Utah as more than a dozen fires burn out of control, including the Cottonwood Fire, burning more than 92,000 acres. Meanwhile, water rescues in Kentucky, where torrential rains brought flash flooding up to 7 inches of rain, falling in some parts of the state. Governor Beshear said another round of severe storms is expected this evening.
1: When it gets dark, it's going to get even worse, so please do not drive after dark if you can avoid it.
0: To Venezuela, where neighbors and rescuers in Caracas are racing to find tens of thousands of people reported missing after back-to-back earthquakes. Officials say more than 1,400 people are dead, and the death toll is expected to climb. A flare-up of attacks in and around the Strait of Hormuz. CENTCOM says there were new attacks from the U.S. on Iran this afternoon. And this after a U.S. official says a tanker was hit by an Iranian drone earlier today. This is ABC News.
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7: Orange County back up this afternoon and evening. You're going to be dealing with slight bumper-to-bumper traffic. I'm seeing slick roadways and off-ramp back up on the turnpike to the Western Beltway. A broken down car on westbound I-4 off the shoulder at the 528. Westbound I-4 slow from the 482. Seeing westbound delays on I-4 at Parr Street and Ivanhoe as well. The rest of Seminole and Osceola counties free of major backups. From the WDBO Traffic Center, I'm Zach Wagon.
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9: 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I am your host, Steve Summers, and I've got to tell you, we have got a fascinating show for you today. Now, if you're like most people, you may have noticed that when you hit 50, you kind of hit the wall. You know, between your joints, the heart, the brain, your eyes, your energy, you name it. Now, when you hit 50, you have to pay attention to your health. We all know that. So whether you're 40 or 50 or say in your 60s or 70s or even older for that matter, our guest today says he's discovered something that you can unlock the key to feeling better at any age. This is exciting. What is it? What are we talking about? Why do you need to know about this? Well, stay tuned. Dr. Neil Levin is on the line here. Dr. Neil Levin is a chiropractor. He's a nutritionist. He's a longtime advisor for Purity Products. Welcome, Dr. Levin. So great to have you back on the show today. This is a big story, isn't it?
10: Oh, absolutely, Steve. And let's cut right to the chase here. That discovery you talked about at the top there, it's krill oil, because krill oil is simply amazing for us. It's great for the heart, great for the joints, fantastic for the brain, for the eyes. I mean, I have people coming into my clinic every single day, and they want to feel better. I mean, they want to feel physically better, stronger. They want their joints to feel comfortable, but they want to stay mentally sharp. They want to keep that brain thinking like it did when they were younger. They want to protect themselves from coronary heart disease and maintain those flexible, healthy, youthful arteries for wonderful circulation. Hey, Steve, they want to boost their energy. And
9: absolutely,
10: you know, why not? I mean, we deserve it. And that's what we're going to be talking about here today with this Krill Omega 50 Plus, which is the cutting edge combination, Steve, of krill oil, which is so fabulous for us. But we've infused the krill oil. Now, this is so important. We've infused the krill oil with the high omega-3 concentrated fish oil. You need to do that when you're dealing with krill, because krill just isn't high enough in omega-3. So many other important parameters and virtues, but you got to get that high omega-3 fish oil in there, and we've done that. So this is now the best of both worlds, but we didn't stop there. For the 50-plusers, we've added some vitamin D. We doubled the antioxidant power, and Steve, we actually increased the amount of krill by 67%. So this now becomes the finest omega-3 nutrient in the world, as far as I'm concerned.
9: This is very, very exciting. This krill oil sensation. I mean, it is all over the news, Dr. Neil Levin. Great studies are out there. Many experts are declaring that krill oil is better than fish oil. So give us this lowdown on this Krill Omega 50 Plus formula.
10: Right. Steve, you know, if I told you that there's this one tiny pill that benefits the joints and the brain and memory, mood, food, coronary heart disease, wonderful for the arteries, makes your hair shine, great for the skin. I mean, what would you say to that?
11: Hey, where can I get this stuff?
10: Right, and we have it. It's Krill Omega 50 Plus, and we're going to give it to everybody for free today. And that's really cool because Purity wants everybody to try this because they know they're going to see a huge difference. But get this, on top of that, for the first 1,000 people that call today, we're giving away a second gift because I just demanded this. You know, when we're dealing with the 50-plussers, and hey, you know, if you're 40 and you feel like your energy is low, this is for you also. But for people 50 and over, we're also giving away free B12.

0: high omega-3, highly concentrated fish oil. So it's much higher in omega-3s than most krill oil formulas would be. So when we're dealing with the high omega-3 fish oil, we're talking about support for the HDL cholesterol, healthy, youthful, flexible arteries. That's so great for the circulation, heart muscle strength, platelet activity, red blood cells that stay nice and soft and flexible so they can work their way through those little capillaries. Oh, what about triglycerides? That becomes so important. So this krill omega 50 plus supports the heart in so many ways. And you know, the bottom line is we need to think about this because as we're getting a little older, 50 plus, maybe mid 40s, certainly 60s and 70s, it's decision time. I mean, you know, your body's not working the way it did when you were in your 30s.
1: Exactly.
0: The energy might not be there. You need to make a decision. Are you going to take it laying down and just let yourself get old? Or are you going to do something about it? Are you going to stay physically active? Are you going to do the things you need to stay healthy? And getting these omega 3s, the krill oil, the vitamin D, the antioxidants make such a difference. This is a game changer for anybody in that 50 plus age group.
1: Doc, this is absolutely great information. I know that omega-3s are best known for their cardiovascular benefits, and they're certainly also known as brain food. Now, we've discussed this in some of the past shows. If you would, touch on the brain benefits for our listeners listening out there today, and tell us why you say that supplementing with omega-3s isn't just a good idea for the brain, but an absolute necessity.
0: Oh, this is such an important point that you're bringing up. Absolutely. For brain health, we must get these omega-3s back in there. You know, when you think about omega-3s and you think about brain health and memory and mood and feeling sharp, you really want to single out the DHA component. That's the docosahexaenoic acid. You know what, Steve? Your brain is 60% fat by weight. And of that, 25% needs to be DHA. You know what I use? An analogy in my practice. People understand calcium and bone health, right? If you don't have calcium in your diet and you don't supplement with calcium, your bones are going to get brittle and weak. That's right. What happens to bones. Bones need calcium for their normal strength and structure. Now, with the brain, it's the same. DHA for normal structure. We use this for one brain neuron to communicate with another, to build out the brain, the serotonin, the dopamine, all the feel-good neurotransmitters. So must have it, must get it back in there. So important. And with this krill omega 50 plus, we've increased the level of DHA because we put the concentrated omega-3s in there. Now, with krill omega 50 plus, you're going to get 130 milligrams of DHA per serving, Steve.
1: Wow.
0: The leading brand of krill oil, you're going to get 24.
1: Excellent.
0: 24 in the leading brand, you're going to get 130 with krill omega 50 plus. That's why this is so incredible for the brain.
1: This is absolutely exciting. I got to tell you, though, during the last krill show that we did together, you totally shocked me, Doc. I remember this specifically. You said that.
0: Tell me, I'm right on the edge of my seat. What did I say?
1: You said, and I remember that the studies show that krill oil improves joint comfort in just 7 days. Now, if the benefits for the brain and the heart didn't perk my ears up, that certainly would. If you would touch on the study and tell us how this works.
0: Right. That was a great study. In fact, that's the reason I started taking krill oil about 5-6 years ago. A pilot study, double-blind, placebo-controlled, exactly what you want to see out of the Journal of the American College of Nutrition. Now, participants got 300 milligrams of krill oil or placebo. Now, remember, in Krill Omega 50 Plus, we're giving you even more. We're giving you 500 milligrams of krill oil, so even more potent. But the participants in the study that got the krill oil got some amazing joint benefits, Steve. Get this, in just 7 days, and you remember this from the last show, but in just 7 days, they were 28% more comfortable. That's a jaw dropper. When I read that, I immediately went out and bought my first bottle of krill oil. But after 30 days, they were 38% more comfortable. The researchers didn't stop there. They looked at flexibility of the joints. They looked at function of the joints, all improved. And I call this the krill oil advantage. So if you're out there and you're taking fish oil, well, fish oil is great. I mean, fish oil is in here. It's so important, but you're not going to get the same joint advantages just on krill. You're not going to experience this joint comfort benefit that we get specifically from the krill. And remember, in Krill Omega 50 Plus, we've jacked up the levels of the krill 67% more. So in terms of dosage, fantastic.
1: That's big. That is absolutely big. Hey, I was on the website and the testimonials on the Krill Omega 50 Plus, they're incredible. I mean, people obviously love this product. I'd like to share a couple of my favorites here.
0: Sure.
1: Believer writes in, she's a female age 45 to 54 from Georgia. She rates it 5 out of 5 stars. She writes, this has helped. Less grind on my knees when climbing up the steps. beneficial to my overall health, both physically and mentally. I just feel better, is what she said. Also, Safety Susan, age 55 to 64 from Sacramento, California. She writes to 5 out of 5 stars. I was a little worried

0: about fishy aftertaste. However, I have not burped it even once. He goes, I like it better than regular fish oil. The capsule size is smaller and it's easy to swallow. This is big, the capsule size being smaller.
1: And I'm really glad you picked that one out, because Safety Suzanne picks out a very important point there. I don't think we've really harped on this enough, because people have trouble swallowing those huge horse pills, you know, those huge omega-3 pills. These are tiny. So this is why this is such a breakthrough. These capsules are so small and easy to swallow. Anybody can easily swallow them. But at the same time, we've increased the dosage of krill by 67%. We've boosted the antioxidant power. The vitamin D is in there. We supercharged the whole thing with the high omega-3, highly concentrated fish oil. So important for the heart. So yeah, Safety Suzanne, she really nailed it there. I want to read one more. This one in front of me, Blessed. She's in the 55 to 64 age bracket. Fort Worth, Texas, 5 out of 5 stars. She writes, I was experiencing brain fog. I couldn't remember things at work. Felt I was slowing down mentally. Purity was offering a free bottle. I've been taking it for a year, and I swear by it. I have experienced a difference in my brain and body. Good for you, Blessed. You know
0: what?
1: I'm not surprised at these testimonials at all, because, again, I take this product myself. Mm-hmm. It's fabulous. My patients love the Krill Omega 50 Plus. They feel it in their joints. They feel it in their brain. They feel it in their energy, their circulation. They just feel better. That's what everybody tells me when they get in this Krill Omega 50 Plus.
0: Now, Dr. Neil Levin, talk for a minute, if you would, about the B12 Energy Melts, too. This is really an exciting addition.
1: So important.
0: You gave these away in our last Krill show as well, and the feedback has been absolutely overwhelming. People simply love the energy, the pep, the vigor they feel when they have their B12 levels restored with these. And now Purity's going to do it again. So two free bottles here today for the listeners. Tell us about this.
1: Yeah, remember, first of all the listeners today that pick up the phone and call are going to get a free bottle of this Krill Omega 50 Plus. Amazing. But now the B12 Energy Melts, why are they here? I said to Purity, I said, guys, we're dealing with the 50-plussers here. Even people of 45, 50, 60, 70, they're having more trouble absorbing the B12. And B12 is critical. You think B12, think energy. If your energy is low and you're in your 50s or 60s, I mean, it may be a B12 issue. B12 helps the body to make red blood cells. 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
0: 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Now, Doc, I've seen these ads where they say that krill oil is 48 times stronger than fish oil. Is that true? Does that make any sense?
1: Well, you know, obviously these are the krill guys talking, right?
0: Right.
1: But you could look at it both ways. Let's get into krill in just a moment. But first, let's pat the fish oil guys on the shoulder because, you know, you could say that the fish oil is better and stronger. But we're talking about the concentrated high omega-3 fish oil here because it's higher in the omega-3s, the EPA and DHA that are so important for the heart, the brain, the memory, mood, your eyes, your skin, your hair, your nails. So in one sense, you could say, well, the fish oil is better. But in another sense, I have to hand it to the krill guys because in terms of antioxidant power, krill oil is extraordinary. And it's because there's a molecule in krill oil that's naturally occurring called astaxanthin. And this astaxanthin, Steve, this is one of the most powerful antioxidants we've ever discovered. Steve, by one measure of antioxidant activity, it's 6,000 times stronger than vitamin C.
0: Wow.
1: So amazing antioxidant power in the krill. And now, as we're getting older, 50-plusers like myself, I'm 52, and we don't make as many antioxidants naturally. Our antioxidant systems are kind of slowing down, and at the same time, we're producing more free radicals naturally. This is why we call it krill omega 50 plus, extra antioxidant power and extra krill. Remember, 500 milligrams of krill instead of 300, that's 67% more, plus the vitamin D, so important for us, and this is just an incredible value. I have folks, they were going out and they were getting the krill separately and the fish oil separately, the antioxidant. You could spend $75 doing that.
0: No kidding.
1: You're getting it all for free today. This is the best of both worlds, this combination product with the krill and the fish oil. It's not one being better than the other. They're both great, and this is the best of both worlds.
0: You know, thank God for Purity products. I'm serious. Seriously, because when you think about where our food supply has gone and where we are today, we have to have something that allows us to feel better as we age, to age gracefully. It's amazing to me as we talk
1: about
0: this.
1: And that's why I love the way that Purity gives away the free bottles, because, you know, people can be skeptical.
0: Sure.
1: They should be skeptical. But now they can be skeptical, and they say, okay, you know what? This sounds pretty important. I'm going to give this a go. It's only going to cost me $6.95, and they get it, and they try it out. And what they start to see, because it doesn't take long, remember that joint study, 7 days, 28% more comfortable. What they start to see is, hey, I'm more comfortable. I feel better. They notice their energy is better, and they realize, hey, you know what? This is important. And they tell their friends, and they tell their relatives, and they tell their loved ones. And Purity's been doing business this way for, I don't know, 20 years now. And, you know, this is a great testimonial by Gracie. 5 out of 5 stars, she writes, it works. I feel a difference in my joints after only 1 week. Also, you have the nicest staff. That's what Gracie writes. You have the nicest staff. People are going to appreciate working with Purity. They're a fantastic company. They put their money where their mouth is. They give out free bottles, and you try it, and you're like, wow, this is great stuff. Thank God for Purity.
0: Let's talk about the heart health for a moment. It's probably the single greatest concern that people face as they age. So anything that we can do to boost heart health becomes really a top priority. You know this, I know this, and those folks out there know this as well. And I know you mentioned earlier that omega-3s literally lower our risk of coronary heart disease. Do I have that correct? Because that's a big statement.
1: You know, absolutely. I mean, protecting the heart, this is what put omega-3s on the map back in the 70s. Dr. Dierberg discovered, you know, how protective they were for the Eskimos.
0: Right.
1: But bottom line is, omega-3s protect our heart in so many ways. They promote a smooth, rhythmical heartbeat, important for the body's normal inflammatory response in the heart muscle, inside the arteries and veins. They promote those youthful, flexible arteries, so important for circulation. They promote healthy blood platelet activity, healthy red blood cell activity. They support a healthy blood pressure. That's very important. Triglycerides. So they do so much for the heart. So simply amazing cardiovascular protection with these omega-3s.
0: Doc, this study you sent me on this omega-3s and the memory is amazing. It seems that the participants taking omega-3s had some pretty incredible benefits here. When you talk about memory, that is something that kind of slips as we get older. Tell us more about this, would you?
1: Right. This was a great study because what they did here was very interesting. This out of the journal Neurology. And what they did is they checked the omega-3 level in the red blood cells of women, 1,000 women, older women. So this is a big study, 1,000 women.
0: Mm-hmm.
1: But then again, 8 years later, and the women were on average 78 years old at this point, they did MRI scans of the women's brains. And what they found, Steve, this is so amazing. They found that the brain volume for the women that had more omega-3s in their red blood cells, the women that had more omega-3s in their red blood cells, they had higher brain volume. They were actually maintaining more of the youthful size of the brain. Their brains were bigger. You could see it plainly in the MRI measurements. That's really great. Cool. But not only that, there's a very important part of the brain known as the hippocampus, a very important part of the brain that facilitates learning, facilitates memory. And there was greater brain volume in the hippocampus for people that had more omega-3s in their red blood cells. That's how you can really measure how much omega-3 someone's taking in. So if you take omega-3s, you will raise your omega-3 index. We know this. It's a fact. You take omega-3s, you raise that. So you want to have more omega-3s in your bloodstream. Very important. That's how it infuses into all the cell membranes, into the joints, into the brain, etc. So take the krill omega 50 plus. You get the krill oil, 67% more krill oil. So fantastic for the joints. You get the high omega 3 fish oil, vitamin D in there as well, astaxanthin for extra antioxidant power, and protect that brain, protect your memory, facilitate that quick, that youthful thinking that's so fun to have. When you feel sharp, when you feel like your brain is working great, you have that brain energy, it's more fun. It's more fun to be in a conversation. You feel better, you wake out of bed, you have that energy, you feel mentally alert, you feel alive. That's the way I want to feel. That's the way young people feel. That's why we put this in this Krill Omega 50 Plus. We want people to feel younger. We want people to maintain their youthful vigor and attitude, and that's what this Krill Omega 50 Plus is all about.
0: All right, I got to tell you, Dr. Levin, I take the Krill Omega 50 Plus, and one of the things that I absolutely love about the pill is that it's so small. I mean, it's so easy to take, and so much better than trying to swallow one of those omega-3 horse pills, you know, the bigger ones. Anyone can take these with ease, and that's what's great about it. Tell us, how did you supercharge this formula while at the same time shrinking the capsule size? How do you do that?
1: It's so amazing. This is really a breakthrough, Stephen. I mean, for those of you that are picturing this huge omega-3 pill, it's not like that. These are tiny. Anybody can swallow these. And now with our lemon lock flavor system, which I didn't even talk about before, you open the bottle up, Steve, it smells like lemon. We lock in the freshness. 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So an incredible value, and here's what I want you to do. Pick up the phone pretty quick, because believe it or not, 1,000 sounds like a lot, but it's not, Steve. On bigger radio stations, they move fast.
0: Right.
1: Call soon. 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Everybody's getting that. Don't worry, you're definitely going to get that. But if you're one of the first 1,000 callers, then you get the free B12 Energy Melts. I know we need to talk about that one more time, but I want you to get that too, and I demand this, because this is Krill Omega 50 Plus. Hey, if you're in your 40s and you feel run down, it's great for you too, but 50s, 60s, 70s, folks in that age bracket, they're not absorbing the B12 as well, because they're losing some of the intrinsic factors in the GI tract that are responsible for absorbing the B12. So now you put the B12 Energy Melt on your tongue, tastes delicious, and it just gets in there and boosts up those levels of B12. What do you feel when you boost your level of B12? If you had been low, you feel more energy, because B12 helps make the red blood cells, carry oxygen to the tissues, helps burn your carbs for energy, great for the hair, skin, and nails, great for so many things. 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
3: 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From ABC News, I'm Dave Packer. Warnings in the West as the largest wildfire in the country grows. A state of emergency in Utah as the Cottonwood fires, now 92,000 acres. Meanwhile, two other wildfires have now merged into one. ABC's Melissa Adan has the latest.
4: Southwest of Salt Lake City, the Maple Peak and Cherry fires merging into one, burning over 30,000 acres. Firefighters making progress on the Iron Fire, which has scorched more than 40,000 acres. Officials say there are no deaths or injuries, crediting first responders for the evacuation efforts.
3: To Kentucky and the widespread flooding there that's being blamed for at least four deaths, Governor Andy Beshear declaring a state of emergency today. Bullitt County Emergency Management Director John Waters urging drivers to avoid flooded roads because they could be deadly.
5: Turn around, don't drown. You know, it's a big thing. We had a lot of reports of water rescues. People were trying to brave it and drive it through the water. You can't tell how deep the water is whenever you're sitting in your car.
3: U.S. search and rescue teams are now on the ground in Venezuela after back-to-back quakes, the death toll now surpassing 1,400.
6: A U.N. official saying there are likely 50,000 unaccounted for as the death toll continues to rise. Venezuelan soccer player Hector Quiquebello sharing his wife Andrea died in the quake trying to protect their daughter who was rescued. Bello writing, how do I explain to your daughter that you lost your life to save hers?
3: ABC's Marcus Moore. Israeli Prime Minister Benjamin Netanyahu said the new framework for a deal between Israel and Lebanon was historic and that it means the U.S. and Lebanon recognize Israel's right to hold the security strip, referring to the land that Israel occupies in southern Lebanon, as long as there is a threat, he said. While visiting the Israeli border town of Metula, Amir Raz said he doubts the Lebanese government can keep Iran-backed Hezbollah in check in southern Lebanon.
7: We should keep it as long as we need to keep it, or maybe as long as we will be allowed to keep it.
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13: Variable clouds for the rest of tonight, overnight lows in the mid-70s. For your Sunday, lower coverage of rain and storms anticipated. High temperatures getting back in the mid-90s. We'll see a big uptick in the coverage of rain and storms for your Monday. Highs again in the mid-90s. And more rain and storms likely as we get into Tuesday. From Channel 9 Eyewitness News, I'm meteorologist David Heckard.
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14: Orange County back up this afternoon and evening. You're going to be dealing with slight bumper-to-bumper traffic. I'm seeing slick roadways and off-ramp back up on the turnpike to the Western Beltway. A broken-down car on westbound I-4 off the shoulder at the 528. Westbound I-4 slow from the 482. I'm seeing westbound delays on I-4 at Parr Street and Ivanhoe as well. The rest of Seminole and Osceola counties free of major backups. From the WDBO Traffic Center, I'm Zach Wagon.
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0: Fingers Malloy, we need to prepare for Independence Day on America's 250th birthday like no one has ever prepared before.
1: That's this year?
0: Have you not gotten the memos?
1: I don't buy calendars or really newspapers either.
0: Yeah, well, they're two different things.
1: Oh.
0: It's Eat, Drink, Smoke. I'm Tony Katz. That right there is America's favorite amateur drinker, Fingers Malloy. Now, normally we start with the cigar, but because we are gearing up for America 250, we wanted everybody to be as prepared as possible for all the things you're going to need. The cigar you're going to need, the bourbon you're going to need, and then, of course, the food you're going to need. So, the missus was at Costco.
1: Oh?
0: And brought us hot dogs, the perfect food for... Let me get it out of my bag.
1: That means it's real. Wait a minute.
0: What?
1: When did Costco start putting sesame seeds on their bun?
0: I don't know. They're not always. I never eat the bun, so I don't know.
1: I don't ever remember that. Of course, I inhale them, so maybe I don't really notice what's going on with the bun. Oh, wait a minute. Hold on. Oh, it's got that fresh hot dog smell.
0: Perfect. Perfect. July 4th, Independence Day food. Now, the reason I bring this up is, first, eat your hot dog. Don't let anybody stop you, please. I'll talk for a little bit.
1: What are the toppings?
0: You know what? I was thinking that this wife might need a refresher course and how to prepare things. Right. What do you want? Do you want mustard? I'll get it.
1: No, are you kidding me?
0: Do you want mustard right now?
1: No, I don't want mustard right now. No. Ketchup.
0: Relish?
1: No, everything's fine.
0: I don't have an onion gun, but I can get you some onions. I could shoot you in the knee.
1: Wow, it's like college all over again. But no, this is fine, especially with a sesame seed bun.
0: Right.
1: So you're gonna. I notice you're strategically doing your best not to take a bite of the bun.
0: I know, I suck.
1: Oh, dude, seriously, I feel so bad for you.
0: Well, my life is just a peach parade. I don't want anybody. This Independence Day, 250th birthday of America. By the way, Fingers, the cardinal sin of us eating hot dogs on camera, our political careers are over. It's like a politician at a state fair. Never, ever, ever eat the kebab or the hot dog while you're on camera. And if you eat pizza with a knife and fork, career's over.
1: For you kids at home playing along, do yourself a favor and ask Jeeves, Rick Perry hot dog, and see what comes up.
0: Oh my gosh, I forgot. Former governor of Texas, former secretary of energy. Yeah, we know things. Do not. It's a good hot dog, by the way.
1: Oh, you can
0: Costco
1: eat a plane.
0: Has a good hot dog.
1: Absolutely.
0: Did you put yours back? Are you afraid to eat it on camera?
1: Look at me. No, I'm not afraid to eat it on camera.
0: We'll do it. We'll all do it right on air.
1: Yeah, right.
0: I don't think people should like get insane about this Independence Day. I get that it's awesome. I love that America's 250 years old. I really hope we make it another 250 years. I got to tell you, fingers crossed. Do not get insane. If you want to do a brisket, do a brisket. I'm not going to tell you no. I'm always in favor of it. Hot dogs and burgers, just fine. Take it easy. Don't put any pressure on yourself. We've got a great cigar for you, great bourbon for you. And I think people should celebrate. You should remember what it is you're celebrating. Oh, absolutely. It's more than just a day on a calendar. But people get absolutely worked up about these things. You got to make it special. You got to make it huge. No, dude, you got to put a hot dog on a grill or put in some dirty water or however it is you want to make it. Just not the microwave. That's really awkward.
1: So ignore what Tony just said. It is a big deal. And it's a big decision to make what you're going to put on your grill and especially what fuel you use to cook your food on the grill, because you know a lot of the guys out there, they go out there, they run, and they get the propane.
0: You know, like me?
1: Yeah.
0: Okay.
1: Independence Day means one thing to me when it comes to firing up a grill: charcoal, baby, charcoal. That's where it's at. You need charcoal flavor on that hot dog. Gas.
0: This hot dog right here from Costco saw dirty water. That is all. That bun was steamed to perfection. Look how happy you are. That's what all beef can do. Oh, by the way, I would also suggest an all beef hot dog. I would. A hot dog should be all beef.
1: I mean,
0: that's just science. So should a hamburger.
1: I'll tell you something.
0: Yes, sir. Yes, what will you tell me?
1: The grocery store by my house.
0: Oh, I love that place.
1: Because times are a little tough. They're doing a pork beef blend for ground meat. They put the pork and the beef together in some sort of medley. And you save a little bit of money that way. And I see people buying it. I've tried it. And you really don't notice that much of a difference if you're making, jarred spaghetti sauce and throwing the meat in there.
0: Like a bolognese?
1: Ragu.
0: A meat sauce. I never liked you. I said bolognese, and you're like, ooh, so fancy. Meat sauce, you son of a...
1: Bolognese.
0: Are they really doing a ground beef?
1: Pork? Yeah.
0: Not a ground beef and a chuck, not a...
1: No. Ground beef and pork. It's one of the things you can buy mixed together.
0: I don't know how I feel about that at all. I mean, I'm sure it's good, but I don't know how I feel about that.
1: You know, after Independence Day.
0: Right.
1: Because I don't want to throw that on the grill, but I would be interested. Maybe we should buy some of that, make a patty out of it, and see what it would be like in a burger.
0: And would it be better grilled or better smashed?
1: I think smashed. Because
0: you're talking about a different fat content, right? You're talking about leanness and a whole host of things.
1: I think smashed, especially if you smash the patty into the onion. You know what I mean? Just have the
0: onion. Oh, we have to have onions now?
1: I think if you're buying a pork beef medley, maybe it would be a good idea to try to liven it up a little bit.
0: What do you mean? It's probably tasty. What bothers me is that we're now in supermarkets engaging some level of hamburger helper to lower the price of beef. That's the thing that got me there. But that's not going to stop us from having an unbelievable Independence Day, America 250 birthday. Yes, if you want to use charcoal, go right ahead. If you don't have charcoal and use a gas grill or propane grill, you're fine. Men, you are still men. It's okay. Don't let fingers take away your manhood.
1: Don't let him do that. It's not okay at all.
0: He's not in charge.
1: I'm in charge.
0: You are a real boy.
1: I'm in charge.
0: And you get to say how you cooked your wiener.
1: I'm just going to leave that. I'm going to let that hang right there.
0: So all beef. Hamburgers, I think you can do them again any way you want. I want people to have fun. I want them to enjoy, and I don't want any pressure. You know what? If family or friends are too much pressure, don't even invite them. Screw them. Just hang out and grill for the family and just take time.
1: Of course.
0: I want the party. I don't know what it is with me lately. I want more and more of a party all the time.
1: What happened to you?
0: I don't know. I just want people to have a good time.
1: Well, that's understandable. But usually you wanted people to have a good time, a group of them, not anywhere near you.
0: Yeah, that's true. That's true. But you I want near me. Keep it here. It's Eat, Drink, Smoke.
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9: Iran has launched a drone assault on Bahrain, which is home to the U.S. Navy's 5th Fleet. Separately, a ship in the Strait of Hormuz has come under attack. The incidents on Saturday are likely in response to U.S. airstrikes in Iran overnight. Amazon customers have until July 27th to file claims in a $2.5 billion FTC settlement. Eligible consumers could receive up to $51 from the case, which alleged Amazon made Prime subscriptions difficult to cancel. Utah is under a fire emergency across the state. The National Weather Service issued a red flag warning on Friday and called it a particularly dangerous situation.
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0: So it is America 250, and if you're going to celebrate, I mean, you might as well celebrate with the American. It's Eat, Drink, Smoke. I'm Tony Katz. That right there is America's favorite amateur drinker, Fingers Malloy, J.C. Newman. They're the ones making the cigar for America 250. And you've seen that logo, that America 250 logo, where the 250 is written in kind of a red, white, and blue ribbon. So this is the American, and this is the cigar that J.C. Newman made for the 250th anniversary. Now, everything I've been able to find out about this is that it has the same look and feel and everything else of the American that we know, right? It's got that Florida sun-grown wrapper. It's Connecticut broadleaf in the binder, and the filler is this mix of Pennsylvania and of Connecticut Havana seed right there. This is the Churchill, which, if I understand it right, do I have the number on this? I wanted to make sure I had this right. Yeah, it's a 7x47. I couldn't remember the ring gauge. It is 7 inches long. Always makes Fingers Malloy laugh. And the ring gauge is a 47, and the diameter of the cigar, or how thick it is around. Again, with the laughter. Now, 47 is a really interesting ring gauge on a cigar. I always look at that, and I look at that ring gauge is it's the classic Churchill Vitola, but usually when you see Churchills, you'll see it in a 48-50. So you don't usually see it in that classic of 47. Sometimes this is the ring gauge for the Gran Corona. Once we start getting out of that, once you start getting out of the 48-50, 52s, where you see a lot of cigars, I get into things. I start thinking of, am I reaching the level of Panatella? So Panatella is close to that Lancero ring gauge. So we're talking about 34 to 38. But there's something within that realm, in that move, that I just think is very much golden ratio, right? The amount of wrapper to the amount of binder and filler. So when I start getting to those smaller ring gauges, love that stuff, Fingers Malloy. Absolutely love it.
1: Yeah, it almost feels like a beefy Lancero. I mean, Lancero's
0: right?
1: Lancero's what, about 38 to 40?
0: 36, 38, I would say. I'll double check myself there.
1: Okay. That's what it feels like in the hand. It has a really nice hand feel to it. I just lit this. You're in the process of lighting your cigar, and right off the bat, I got a nice bit of pepper and spice and starting to gradually move into a nice wood note.
0: By the way, I think people would say a Lancero is 38 and a Panatella is a higher size, right? Just to make sure I've got that clear. In the mid-40s would be more a Panatella. No, you're dead on. I love that you think, look at this as a beefy Lancero. I think that is a dead-on description. Maybe the best description I've heard of what we're doing right now, the American for America's 250th birthday.
1: So, but to me, you know, I just lit it, like I said, that pepper's there. There's a nice bit of cedar. Like I said, that hand feel, it is very, very nice in the hand. And so far, so good as far as, you know, I just lit it, but it took off right away. Oh, I haven't had any problems at all. It's been great.
0: The American's a terrific cigar that is made by the guys at J.C. Newman. And honestly, whether you want to attribute it to Drew Newman or whether you want to attribute it to time and place, I'm going to attribute it to both. I'm going to attribute it to J.C. Newman just doing solid work and consistently solid work. And I'm going to attribute it to Drew and just a real rethink on what this brand should be and a real commitment to getting back to, we make cigars. We're not playing around. We're not trying to be cutesy. We do these things and we do them excellent. If we can't do them excellent, we're not going to do them at all. I think it shows in absolutely positively everything. And I just think that the American, especially what he does there with this Churchill is just terrific. And this wrapper, the sun-grown, the Florida sun-grown, comes from Jeff Borsowitz, who is Corona Cigar. So if you've ever ordered anything from Corona Cigar, he also does Florida sun-grown. That's his wrapper right there. And you were discussing the flavors you're getting out of this. You talk about a little bit of, you're getting a little bit of pepper on this and a little bit of spice. And I do get it. I think that some people would see the cigar as possibly playing in some level of sweet. I think that there's definitely a depth to this. I think there's definitely a richness to this, but I don't know if I would go as an overly sweet kind of play on this.
1: And also, can we be brutally honest right now? We just sucked down a quarter pound hot dog in about 6 minutes. So,
0: dude, just enhances all the flavors. It does.
1: I mean, it does have an influence on the palate.
0: So the American is not a cigar that I buy by the box. But having a couple of Americans in the humidor makes perfect sense. I happen to love this size. Dude, beefy Lancero. That is exactly it. Yeah. So I could have gotten this as a Robusto. I chose this.
1: Oh,
0: great I wanted more wrapper. Yeah. I wanted more feel out of this. And again, playing in what I consider very much that golden ratio. Now, the cigar itself is not necessarily the cheapest, right? I believe this is going for about $20 a stick. It is definitely a collectible for America 250. If you just got the American, you'd be fine. You really and truly would be fine. But the idea of if you're going to be having that Independence Day celebration, and this is the stick you hand out, even if you buy yourself a box in a lot of lounges, you buy the box, you get the discount. Mm. So it's not a bad thing to do. If you're going to have like four or five guys who are all want to be able to, who are somewhat appreciators, it's a really nice way to treat people.
1: Well, and we talked a little bit about this off the air. You happened to mention that they also did a special limited edition humidor for this.
0: Oh. It is beyond gorgeous. The America 250 humidor is beautifully done. It is done by a group out of Milwaukee. I think it's Milwaukee Humidor. It makes a Milwaukee Humidor Company. I don't know those guys, but it's fantastic. The box itself is beautifully done. It's got the America 250. And again, 250 is written in that ribbon kind of look. And on the top is a map of America, all 50 states. And each state is made with the wood that comes from that state.
1: Amazing.
0: And it is rich. The smell, I was with one today. I was looking at one today. The smell is spectacular. The feel, it's just like, this is remarkable. Now, it retails for, I think, somewhere between $2,400 and $2,700.
1: I'll take three.
0: Yeah, it is. This is one of the few things that I think is actually going to play collector. It might not play collector for the cigar. I think those are just going to get smoked. On Independence Day, for Independence Day, like we're doing, people go, great. The humidor, which I think comes with like 50 cigars. Humidor is a banger, an absolute win. Now, is the American 250 in our humidor? Yeah, because it's a collectible, but we'll keep talking about it. Keep it here. Tea, drink, smoke.
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6: starts now. ABC News, I'm Dave Packer. Widespread flash flooding in Kentucky. It's being blamed for at least 4 deaths. Governor Andy Beshear declaring a state of emergency today.
7: We've seen 6 to 7 inches of rain in some parts of our Commonwealth, which has created dangerous conditions. Flash floods, and I need you to be careful.
6: State of emergency in Utah as the Cottonwood fires now 92,000 acres. Meanwhile, 2 other wildfires southwest of Salt Lake City have merged into 1. U.S. search and rescue teams on the ground in Venezuela after back-to-back quakes. The death toll now surpassing 1,400. A U.N. official saying there are likely 50,000 unaccounted for. Israel's Prime Minister Benjamin Netanyahu said the new framework for a deal between Israel and Lebanon was, quote, historic. And its message to Iran is, quote, you're out of the game. On the current Iranian talks, Netanyahu said he'll send a delegation to Washington to clarify Israel's security interests on the nuclear issue. This is ABC News.
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16: Variable clouds for the rest of tonight, overnight lows in the mid-70s. For your Sunday, lower coverage of rain and storms anticipated. High temperatures getting back in the mid-90s. We'll see a big uptick in the coverage of rain and storms for your Monday. Highs again in the mid-90s. And more rain and storms likely as we get into Tuesday. From Channel 9 Eyewitness News, I'm meteorologist David Heckard.
5: 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Triple Team Traffic.
17: Orange County back up this afternoon and evening. You're going to be dealing with slight bumper-to-bumper traffic. I'm seeing slick roadways and off-ramp back up on the turnpike to the Western Beltway. A broken-down car on westbound I-4 off the shoulder at the 528. Westbound I-4 slow from the 482. I'm seeing westbound delays on I-4 at Parr Street and Ivanhoe as well. The rest of Seminole and Osceola counties free of major backups. From the WDBO Traffic Center, I'm Zach Wagon.
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0: Eat, drink, smoke. It is is your Cigar Bourbon Foodie Extravaganza. I'm Tony Katz. That is America's favorite amateur drinker, Fingers Malloy, gearing up for America 250, which is weird because when it's actually America's 250th birthday, we won't be talking about America 250, but we'll be hanging out. And I believe if you have it right, Fingers Malloy, if you've done the math with the boys in the lab, it's our 400th episode?
1: You are correct, sir.
0: 400th.
1: Eat, drink, smoke turns 400.
0: Yeah, we got you beat, America. Smoking the J.C. Newman, which has partnered with the United States Semi-Quincentennial Commission to produce the America 250 right here, which is their American cigar done at El Relo, which is their factory in Tampa right there. You can get the commemorative humidor, which is done by Milwaukee Humidor Company. It is beautifully done, Milwaukee. Beautifully, beautifully done humidor. Really terrific, beautiful stuff. This right here, this cigar, is just a takeoff of their American. And they're also doing 250 celebrations with their Angel Cuesta cigar and a couple of the other ones right there. The Angel Cuesta Shade, which is a cigar we've done on the show before a few years ago. The Tampa Smoker, named after the minor league baseball team. They've got an America 250 version of that one as well. And the Leroy Neiman, which is a cigar they do as a fundraiser. Really nice stick, Leroy Neiman, the artist. And so there's a package of those that you can grab and get. That's all part of this America 250 selection. But the American, 100% American made, Tampa Sun Grown in the wrapper, and then your Connecticut and Pennsylvania in the filler. The binder, I believe, is also Connecticut. I believe the binder is also Connecticut. I'm just, yes. Right now, so yeah, thank you so much. I appreciate that. Nice cigar, nice smoke in the 7x47 size, so like a true traditional Churchill, as Fingers described it, I think beautifully, a beefy Lancero. That's how it plays. That going down from the 48 to the 47, you notice it. You feel it in the hand. Something's different about it. And me, I just love that stuff.
1: Yeah, and I have to say, you know, we are a week out from Independence Day weekend. And for me, if the weather holds up the way it has the last couple of days, that would be absolutely wonderful. In central Indiana, it's been prime cigar smoking
0: it's
1: weather.
0: Been spring-like. It has not been summer-like. It has been spring-like and little breezes, and it's just been terrific. Now, the question is, Fingers Malloy, just really quick, the American, the 250, is it in your humidor for $20?
1: Yes.
0: Yeah?
1: Yeah. One or two. Now, $20 for me, you're starting to get into close to splurge stick territory. You know, if I were at a lounge, I have no problem spending $20 on a stick. When it comes to ordering a bunch of cigars to stock the humidor, that's where I stop and think. But for me, between the fact that it is a moment to commemorate the 250th anniversary of the founding of this country, and then on top of it, J.C. Newman and what they do, it's definitely worth the $20.
0: I'm going to double check my pricing there, because that's what I think I paid. But maybe I've got the price wrong. I'm actually starting to think the price is a little bit low for what it is.
1: Oh?
0: Yeah, like I'll double check myself.
1: Okay. I have to tell you.
0: Yeah.
1: When you told me $20, I was surprised. I thought this was going to be between $30 and $35 a stick.
0: It's not. It definitely isn't.
1: So that's good news.
0: It definitely isn't. I mean, definitely. Right? No? I'm going to double check.
1: Here's what's so strange about this stick is there is next to no information on this cigar on the internet
0: yeah.
1: at all. So the fact that you have to.

0: I just want to double check myself and make sure I didn't get it right, because I don't want to give out the wrong information. I want people to go enjoy it if indeed they can find it. It is a limited run, right? It is a limited edition stick, but I don't know. Like, I don't know where in the world is the pricing on this, mother. I'm going to search for it. You know what you need to do, Fingers Malone?
1: What do I need to do?
0: News of the week.
1: Oh, Tony.
0: Oh, gosh. Can't say it like that.
1: What do you mean I can't say it like that?
0: Can't say it like that.
1: So, as you know, it's a big travel weekend, Independence Day weekend. People will be taking to the roads and going where they go to celebrate. And one of the things that you have to worry about when you travel, Tony, is bed bugs.
0: You're the worst human being who ever lived.
1: What?
0: Why would you bring up bed bugs?
1: I'm trying to save Eat, Drink, Smoke Nation from being itchy. Thank you. Recent study came out. The U.S. states with the greatest risk of bed bugs is revealed. And it breaks my heart to tell you the number one state on the list for bed bugs, according to this study,
0: is Nevada.
1: Michigan.
0: Not you, Detroit. Love you, Detroit, on 9:10 a.m. Superstation, but Fingers.
1: You face odds of 1 in 57 of encountering bed bugs if you check into a hotel in Michigan or an Airbnb.
0: That's
1: the Midwest dominated the rankings with Ohio coming in second. And then Pennsylvania's in there as well. Wisconsin rounds out the top five. Oh, I skipped Maryland.
0: Oh, that's good.
1: So my question to you, Tony.
0: Yeah.
1: When you travel.
0: What?
1: And you check into a hotel.
0: Do I check for bed bugs?
1: Is it the first thing you do?
0: Have you met my wife? She's freaked out in a way that I can't explain. She's not freaked out by much, but she's totally freaked out by that.
1: Okay. I'm talking about you traveling alone, though.
0: Oh, yes. I do it now. I do it now because I have become freaked out in a way. So how do I check for bed bugs? Great question. I'm so glad you asked. I do what is necessary. First, I pull back the covers and just take a general look. And I lift up pillows and I take a general look. And then I untuck the blanket and whatever the sheets from the end of the bed, which they do, which always annoys me. And then I lift up the entire mattress and I take a look.
1: Yeah.
0: And I see if there's anything hopping or moving or doing, et cetera. And then if not, I figure it's still probably going to happen. I try and sleep. That's how I do it. No, not you.
1: Well, first of all, I'm in the same boat. Agnes, my wife.
0: Oh, Agnes. How is Agnes, Agnes Jr. and Agnes the Third?
1: They're wonderful. She is also equally as freaked out about bed bugs. So when we check into a hotel, that's the first thing that she does. She doesn't even let the luggage get into the room. Barely into the room, just on the other side of the door. When we close the door, first thing she does is check for bed bugs. When I travel alone, I totally check for bed bugs as well. Winky, winky.
0: You don't care?
1: Of course I care.
0: But you're not going to look.
1: I am not that obsessed about it. And what happens usually is I check in, I go downstairs to the hotel bar, come back up, I lay down, and then about an hour after I lay down, I think to myself, oh, you didn't check for bed bugs. Oh, well, what are you going to do? That's my system.
0: Scratchy, scratchy, scratchy. Yeah, I do. I have not had too many bad experiences. I did once not check into a hotel room because of the smell. Just left the hotel altogether. I did once check into a hotel where the bathroom had been used.
1: Oh, that's a problem.
0: Still in there.
1: I've checked into a hotel where the bar of soap was in the shower and there was a hair on it.
0: Really?
1: Yes, Vegas. And then another time, I checked into a hotel recently and there were bugs on the ceiling. Oh, and I have pictures. I won't name the hotel, but maybe I'll share it with everyone if they watch the video of this show on YouTube. You can find us over at Eat, Drink, Smoke on YouTube. Maybe the picture will be there.
0: So if you go to the video,
1: got it.
0: Eat, Drink, Smoke.
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7: Now, the three big things you need to know, powered by Mark Spain Real Estate.
8: Iran says it targeted sites linked to the U.S. and its Gulf allies after American strikes on Iranian military facilities Friday. The U.S. says it hit missile, drone, and radar sites. Former National Security Advisor John Bolton has pleaded guilty to mishandling classified documents. Under the deal, he will avoid prison time and pay more than $2 million. Sentencing is scheduled for October. The FAA is investigating after a drone was spotted about 100 feet below a United Airlines jet during its landing approach Friday at Newark Airport. United says the Boeing 737 landed safely with 106 passengers and 5 crew members.
9: It's hot at 120 degrees from Miami. 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

0: question is, when is the right time to have your last caffeinated drink? And I don't know about others, but for some people, age seems to affect these things. And I'm here to tell you that very rarely in my life does caffeine affect how I sleep. Very, very rarely. Tea, drink, smoke. I'm Tony Katz, and that is America's favorite amateur drinker, Fingers Malloy. I'm saying that there have been plenty of times you and I have been at conferences, and you and I have been doing things. We've been done shows, all sorts of stuff. And I have had a full-on coffee at 8:30 p.m., right? Because it feels good. You know, I talk a lot. It's good for the voice, right? I mean, it's got cream or whatever, and it should probably have tea, but tea is disgusting, and nobody needs that in their life. And so tea is gross. Tea is hideous. And the British, for America's 250, this is why we kicked your ass. This is why it happened, because you drank tea, and we're like, those people can't actually fight.
1: Do you think that's the real reason why we threw it in the harbor?
0: You know what? I do now. This is why, yes. Why did we have the Boston Tea Party? Because tea is disgusting. Also taxes. Tea and taxes are disgusting.
1: They're taxing me for this crap?
0: Right. I didn't order any of this. Throw it right off the table. What was I saying?
1: You were saying you enjoy a nice steaming hot cup of Joe at 9 o'clock at night.
0: Yeah, and then if I go to bed like 2 hours later, I'm fine. Right? Fine. I can just fall asleep, no problem. I know for some people, there's a huge effect, right? If you have caffeine too late, you're going to be up. You're going to, not necessarily jittery, but you're just the caffeine doing what caffeine does. It's going to keep you awake. So the question is, what's the right time, Fingers Malloy? Does it affect you?
1: Well, it doesn't really affect me because I don't sleep. Sleep is for suckers.
0: Are you like unable to sleep, or you just don't sleep long?
1: It's really difficult for me to sleep.
0: Really?
1: Yeah. I am lucky if I can get 4 hours straight. So, and maybe it has to do with all of the caffeine I'm consuming. Maybe that has something to do with it.
0: Well, how late are you consuming?
1: All hours.
0: Caffeine? Really?
1: All hours. Yeah. So maybe that's the problem. I never put two and two together. No, I have put two and two together. It doesn't matter if I have all the caffeine or none of the caffeine. I just can't sleep.
0: Have you? I use a CPAP. Mm-hmm. I use what they call the nose pillows, which is an embarrassing term. But I did the sleep study, and they put the stuff all over you, and they decided that I had the virility of many men. I slept like a 900-year-old elephant. Just terrible. I was waking up, my body was waking me up multiple times an hour, and this is ugly stuff. And without the sleep, you're really damaging yourself.
1: Yeah.
0: So start on this. I started with the full mask, and I have a beard. Full mask and a beard, it's like pig and elephant DNA. It just won't splice.
1: Mm-hmm.
0: The full mask and a beard doesn't work. So I use the nose pillows, just around the nose. And you put it on. It's weird.
1: They call it the squatty potty.
0: I don't believe that's what they call it.
1: Oh, okay.
0: I believe that's for another end.
1: Oh.
0: And then you wear this little like chin strap thing. You got to keep your mouth closed. It's
1: how do you sleep with all that? That whole contraption on you.
0: It's annoying. It's annoying, except you can actually breathe. And when you close your eyes, you're breathing. And it takes days to get used to it. And then next thing you know, I cannot tell you I have more energy now. What I can tell you is when I don't use the CPAP, I absolutely feel it.
1: So your jaw is locked down. This sounds like something that you'd find on the dark web, Tony.
0: Oh, this is a torture device. Some guys in New York are paying women top dollar for this by the hour. Absolutely true.
1: So I did
0: It's
1: have-
0: not locked down. It's Velcroed. Right?
1: Oh,
0: adjust
1: okay.
0: it and do the whole thing.
1: Everything's Velcro nowadays.
0: Right.
1: Ball bearings. I had a sleep study done in 2020, and it wasn't where you had to go to the lab and they give you a cot or anything
0: really?
1: Like that. No, they gave me a device. I could sleep in my own bedroom, but I had to sleep alone, so it didn't pick up anybody else's snoring. And the analysis came back, and it said tilt, which isn't good. It's not good at all. No, they said I had acute sleep apnea.
0: Right.
1: And then all of a sudden COVID hit, and they said, we could get you a CPAP machine, but it's currently on a barge in the ocean, and it'll, arrive somewhere between 9 and 14 months. And I was like, I'll wait 9 or 14 months before I worry about it. And then I never got a CPAP machine. So apparently I've, had acute sleep apnea now for at least 6 years.
0: You should seriously do it.
1: You think?
0: Absolutely. And no joke, no screwing around, no joking about what did fingers eat today or all the rest. You should do that. You should really, really do it. Now, will cutting down the caffeine help? I guess so. And so the story that we found from The Independent talks about adults needing 7 to 9 hours of sleep every night.
1: Oh, good Lord.
0: I want to meet the adult who's doing this.
1: Yeah.
0: I want to meet the adult who's getting 7 to 9 hours. No matter what's going on in my life, 6 to 6.5. That's the sleep.
1: Yeah.
0: I'm up.
1: And here's the other thing, too. If you're conditioned to get up early in the morning, like I get up at 4:30 in the morning. Mm-hmm. I had last week and most of my gigs off. I was still waking up at 6:30 and I couldn't. I'm one of these people. I don't know if you're like this, where, you know, Agnes, it drives Agnes absolutely crazy that I don't just turn back over and fall back to sleep as if I had never thought of that before. I lay in bed and if sleep does not return within a half an hour, I'm
0: up. It's not
1: return.
0: Yeah, you're up.
1: Yeah, there's no point. What am I doing?
0: I know it immediately. You and I suffer from, you were mentioning it earlier, we suffer from the same disease. You referred to that the monkey grinder is always grinding. I wake up thinking about something. Right? I wake up immediately. I'm into a thought.
1: Yeah.
0: I don't know where it comes from. I don't know why it hits me, but I'm in. And it's not just, oh man, don't forget to take out the garbage. It is something deep and philosophical. It's a strategy on OTB, right? Off track betting. I don't know why, but is that how you wake up? You're like in it?
1: Because of what we do, there's always work to be done. There's always work that needs to be done or should be done. You could always be doing more. And when you are in bed, you wake up, you think, okay, I can try to go back to sleep. I should go back to sleep because I'm really, really tired, but I should also be doing work. And that makes you, I don't know if this is, this happens to you, but when I know I have a ton of work that I need to get done, it just drains me. And I'm even more tired than I normally would be. If it were just a regular Friday night and I had nothing going on, I would be wide awake. But if it's like I've got a ton of things to do, it just saps the energy right out of me.
0: Really?
1: Yeah.
0: Yeah, when I wake up, I can't say I'm actually thinking about work. It could be about anything. I could be working out a math problem for all I freaking know. But it is immediate. I'm up and it begins. And that's why going to bed is going back to bed. I'm with you there. That is difficult.
1: Well, so the experts say that you should not have any caffeine 9 hours prior to you going to sleep, which is insane.
0: That's the dumbest thing I've ever heard in my life. It's the dumbest thing. It is so dumb. I want to sue these people for hurting my feelings. It is.
2: 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The U.S.'s dispatch.